0: 90 yards. Like plus 1,100.
1: Ooh, wow.
0: Okay.
1: Well, Drake London didn't have 100 yards.
0: Yeah, 90. Because, you know, Drake London, whenever Penix starts, you know, Drake is third in the league with 105 receiving yards a game behind only Jackson, Smith, Jigba, and I believe Jamar Chase.
1: Yep.
0: Yeah, so, I mean, they really, but I don't know if you, I tweeted you my bet, and I lost, I ain't gonna lie to you, man, I lost 200.
1: I lost 200 last night. You said yesterday you took the Braves in the over and you took the Braves in the under, and you're like, if the Braves win, there's no way I can lose, right? And I think Brad responded, and you're like, yeah, I mean, here's the key word, if the Braves win, and unfortunately they did not.
0: It was a big hit.
2: No, they didn't.
0: Yeah. And my parlay, man, that I hit, I lost about half that money, almost half. It's all good. You know, I always call in, win or lose, you know, I'm going to call in and be honest.
1: That's but right. I also want to say that.
0: Hey, you're forgetting John Smoltz, though. In the postseason, listen, 15-4, 789 win percentage, like third all time. And if you add wins and saves, because he got 15 wins and 4 saves. Don't forget the saves. Only pitcher in MLB history with 200-plus wins and 150-plus saves. Only pitcher in MLB history with the Cy Young and a Reliever of the Year award. Okay? I just want now, but once again, that provides perspective. With Yamamoto, he's 8-1, same as Mariano. Now, Mariano was 8-1 as a reliever, which is more difficult, but I do enjoy the fact that we can really look at what's happening now and just soak in the greatness of this man because he's on his way. And I believe you and I discussed a year, maybe 2 years ago, Aaron Judge, even though it was early in his career, like, we're seeing a Hall of Fame career right now, so let's enjoy it. But clearly the best postseason pitcher of all time has to be the Fan Man. And what's up, Brad? I ain't talking yet. What's up, Brad?
3: What's going on, my man?
0: Hey, man, hey, man, I'm so happy to talk to you, man, and thank you for the love you showed me on the song I picked.
3: Oh, yeah, man, that was a banger, and I appreciate you.
0: Hey, dog, hey, he's down to earth, but feels so fly. N-O-I-S-Y, that's right, eh? B-M-G-M.
3: That's right.
1: Hey, Israel, man, you're what?
3: Is a dope cut?
0: Love you, man.
1: Yeah, hey, brother, we love you, man. Thank you for calling. 310-840-4910. If you want to try to follow that up, that is a difficult act to follow. Israel, we appreciate you. Yeah, he would come up with AI songs for my old show on the overnight. And yep. Did he send you an AI song for you, Big Noise?
3: Yes, the N-O-I-S-Y. It was a pretty dope rhyme, I'm not going to lie. I was very, very creative. And, you know, we might have to play a snippet of that at some point. I got it in my inbox somewhere, so I got to dig that up. So, Israel, thank you, man. I really appreciate you passing that along. And hit your next parlay. Make it a 10-legger. Let's go.
1: Yes, we appreciate that. 310-840-4910. Let's get to a quick text message here from a 240 number. Adrian in Maryland. Says, why isn't anyone talking Marvin Harrison Jr. going to the Colts with Alec Pierce being hurt?
3: Yeah.
1: It's definitely a good point because Alec Pierce is, I don't think he's coming back the rest of this season.
3: No.
1: And now with Keenan Allen, who is nursing a groin injury and he missed last week. And also, you know, he did have a good game against Houston in the win. He had a touchdown catch in 63 yards. So I shouldn't say he hasn't been good, but yeah, I mean, I think that's definitely in the conversation. But Brad, after the Colts gave away those first round draft picks for Sauce Gardner, do they really then want to have to give away maybe a third, fourth, or even a fifth round pick on Marvin Harrison Jr. if he doesn't pan out with a potential full house clearing that could happen this offseason with Shane Steichen and their GM Chris Ballard? Is that something they want to do, is potentially risk more draft capital on Marvin Harrison Jr.?
3: I think it's a bit of a stretch. Honestly, I think it's a good organizational fit for an area need. They could definitely bolster the wide receiver room, though. Josh Downs has, I mean, he's the WR1 through and through in this offense. Keenan Allen did practice today, so he's on track to return this week. You know, a solid possession receiver, though he is on the wrong side of 30, a little bit long in the tooth. And he got Ty Warren there as well. Very talented tight end who's a road grader and run blocking and a premier pass catcher in the vertical game. So they have some resources there, but I think they're pretty satisfied with Laquon Treadwell, who's come out of forced retirement, so to speak, landed back on NFL roster and has been playing pretty damn well. So is he that much Marvin Harris, that much of an upgrade over Treadwell? I say not. I bet they keep that draft pick in their pocket. Again, I think Cincinnati, I think the Giants, I think some of the teams that we discussed are better fits and probably more willing to part with a draft pick, whether a fourth, fifth rounder, maybe something a little bit later than the Indianapolis Colts.
1: 310-840-4910. All right, let's get to a little NFL contender or pretender here, Brad. Pretty simple. You and I debate if any of these next couple of teams are actual contenders or if they are paper tigers, if they are pretenders, if it is fool's gold. Let's start with the Minnesota Vikings, 4-0, unbeaten, heading into this weekend against the New Orleans Saints down in the Superdome in the Big Easy. And their offense has only scored 47 points in the last three games. That's under 16 points per game. Brad, are the Vikings contenders or do you think they're pretenders?
3: They got to be contenders because that defense is locked down and just frankly awesome. They are number one right now in EPA per play D on the overall season. They're numero uno as well in dropback EPAD. They're number six in rush EPAD because of their defense, because Aaron Jones has turned back the clock. Senor Sombrero earning all the mas tequila on the ground. Probably going to have another monster game this week, taking on the New Orleans Saints, who are dead last in rush EPA defense. I think the good times are going to keep on rolling. I know the offense is highly suspect, only number 27 EPA per play offense, but they have a strength of schedule. It's middle of the pack overall, not overly intimidating. They should be a playoff team. KOC, I think, is going to be able to, squeeze blood from the turnip and try to get the most out of this offense as the season wears on. If this defense continues to play at an elite level, you have to say they're a contender.
1: Look, acknowledging how amazing the defense is and Brian Flores once again doing a bang-up job, and if not for the lawsuits that he had against the NFL, probably would be a head coach in 2027, but I don't know if he ever will be a head coach again in the National Football League. And it doesn't seem right, but that just seems like it. It is what it is. Despite their defense being amazing, I think they're pretenders, Brad. I think this is classic Vikings. I think they are paper tigers. They are the paper tigers of the North because the same thing happened in 2022 when they actually had a great offense, and then it was Kirk Cousins, and then they ran up against the Giants, and they got beat thoroughly in the first round of the playoffs with that soft-ass defense that they had. Then 2 years ago, it was Sam Darnold. And then they ran into the Rams, and Darnold turned into a pumpkin. Look, I have not believed in Kyler Murray since the beginning of the season. You know that. We've debated it. I don't think he's very good. He has not been very good. I know he got, he had the concussion in week one, but since he's come back, I mean, pretty listless performances from him, and he's not doing a whole lot of scrambling either, and they've got receiver questions now this weekend with Justin Jefferson and Jordan Addison, but going down the road, I don't believe in the quarterback. The defense will be great. They might. It looks like they're going to make the playoffs at this point. There's a lot of time to be played, a lot of games to be played, but either way, I think they're pretenders. I think even if they do make the postseason, it's one and out, and it'll be Kyler Murray disaster class in January.
3: Interesting. Okay, we'll agree to disagree. I think they'll be a playoff team, but I think my Bears are really in a position right now to probably emerge as the winner of that division yet again, but I think Minnesota will punch their ticket as a wild card rep.
1: All right, let's get to the Jacksonville Jaguars down in Duval.
3: Oh.
1: Okay, they beat the Cincinnati Bengals on Sunday. They are 3-1 on the season with their one loss to the Denver Broncos, who outscored them 14-0 in the fourth quarter in the Mile High City. They're in London this weekend, back-to-back weeks, to play the Eagles and the Texans. Trevor Lawrence playing some great ball. Brad, are the Jaguars contenders or pretenders?
3: Very strong contenders. Here's a resume right now for Jacksonville in terms of the advanced data. They're number two in EP per play offense. They're top five against the pass and top five against the run. Check. They're also number six in overall EPA per play offense. They are top 10 in both of those categories, drop back and also defending the run. And Pat, this is the strongest selling point as well, defending the run. And Pat, this is the strongest selling point as why they're a contender. There is no team.

0: this team. I picked them to be one of the teams of regression this year. I said they would finish 8-9 or 9-8. But man, that defense is freaking phenomenal. Nobody runs against the Jacksonville Jaguars. Nobody. Nobody makes me bleed my own blood. Nobody runs the football against the Jacksonville Jaguars. I mean, they're incredible. They were the number one rush defense last year in total yards allowed. They're going to be in the top three again this season. And, man, the way that they were able to force turnovers against Joe Burrow as well on Sunday is remarkable. And, look, as much as I don't think Trevor Lawrence is a great quarterback, I mean, he keeps putting up pretty decent performances week after week, especially the last 2 weeks in the wins against the Patriots and the Bengals. So he outplayed Joe Burrow, thoroughly outplayed Drake May. He looks solid. And, look, they always play well in London, and they're going to be there back-to-back weeks. They're probably 5-1 coming off the bye week against the Colts in week 8. I'll give them a win there. 6-1 going up against the Ravens in week 9. And yeah, they have a very good shot to be the number one seed in the AFC this year. I got to give Liam Cohen his props, man. He is a hell of a head coach. And him and Dave Canales, from offensive coordinators in the Buccaneers to two of the best head coaches in football right now. Damn, Tampa Bay's got to be missing those guys. 310-840-4910. We're going to talk some college football with our college football insider, our pal Joe DeLeon. That's coming up next. Don't go anywhere. He's Brett Evans. I'm Pat Boyle. 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
1: Welcome on back, BetMGM Tonight, Westwood One Sports. He's Brad Evans, I'm Pat Boyle. Quick postseason baseball update here. Guardians beat the White Sox earlier today, 9-3. There will be a Game 4 tomorrow on the south side of Chicago. Right now, massive spot in Atlanta. Dodgers, Braves tied at 1, top of the 7th, 2 outs. Bases full of Dodgers. And the Braves got their setup man, Robert Suarez, in to face Andy Pages of the Dodgers. So this is a big spot. Elimination game for the Braves. If the Dodgers win, they move on to the NLCS. And then it's just underway in Yankee Stadium in the Bronx. Yankees trying to avoid the sweep. Scoreless with the Rays after one. And it was nice to see a very non-competitive first inning for the Yankees. Trent Grisham pop out. Ben Rice, little dribbler. And then Luis Garcia strikes out. So really good. Really good fight in the first inning from the Yankees here. Going to the top of the second, Max Fried versus Nick Martinez. But we got to talk some college football with our college football insider. It's Joe DeLeon who joins us for another session here at Talking Ball. He's the host of the Ruffino and Joe Show on 24/7 Sports, college football and NFL draft analyst for A to Z Sports, and the former University of Rhode Island long snapper. It is our guy Joe DeLeon. What's going on, brother? How you doing?
2: Not much. I'm taking in the amazing sights of all the sports action tonight. No, not the postseason baseball. I'm watching Jacksonville State versus Kennesaw State like a true American. But other than that, I'm doing pretty good, guys.
1: Yeah, you are. You sick puppy. You absolute sick animal. Look, let's get into last weekend here. Joe, I was pounding the table for Super Kamario Taylor and Mississippi State beating Alabama. But my God, did those cowbells go quiet early. 56-23 as Keelon Russell completely outplayed Kamario. And, man, how unstoppable does this Crimson Tide offense look right now? I'll ask you a little bit later on about Bama-Georgia, but just keeping it to last Saturday, what were your takeaways from Alabama putting the smackdown on the Bulldogs?
2: Well, I think that the big thing for me is that we were really hyped up on Kamario Taylor, and Taylor's a great player, but I think that we kind of overlooked Keelon Russell in the conversation of which promising young quarterback from the same recruiting class has the higher likelihood of winning the Heisman Trophy. I think that Keelon Russell did a lot for his case there. I mean, this kid is unbelievable. He's exactly like Jaden Daniels. He is impossible to tackle. He's great at creating and improvising, and he's willing to attack downfield, which is awesome. But I think that the interesting talking point, too, for this team is that their defense hasn't got enough credit. Now, they've been a bit up and down. The FSU game was quite rough to watch. I think FSU, the way they put against UVA, maybe revealed that their offense is better than maybe we anticipated. But this Alabama defense is quite disruptive. They force turnovers. They attack downhill. They're a much more complete team than I think people were ready to admit. And that was enough evidence for me to believe that they're going to give Georgia a serious fight and maybe possibly be that number one team in the country when the game's over.
1: Okay, yeah, again, more on that in a bit. But, Joe, the SEC is like the NFL, man. It is a week-to-week league. Jaden Ball and the Gators run all over Ole Miss 2 weeks ago, and we were asking you about Florida-Missouri. And then how about Jaden Ball last weekend? 12 carries, 13 yards. inexplicable. Missouri pounded Florida 45-17. Does that result say more about Florida? And maybe the win against Ole Miss was a one-off, or does it say more about Eli Drinkwitz's Missouri Tigers? Maybe, hey, they're a big player as well in the SEC.
2: I do think that we need to give more respect to Mizzou, and I think that what they kind of showed, out of all these teams that are in this weird, ugly middle class that features Kentucky, Mississippi State, LSU, Ole Miss, I guess you can maybe throw Texas A&M there, and Mizzou in that regard. They're the one team that hasn't gotten blown out, that hasn't gotten completely drubbed. They have a close loss on the road against Mississippi State. So I think that there's something there. Austin Simmons is phenomenal. His name is starting to prop up more and more in the 2027 NFL draft discussions. But here's the real take that I've been pushing this week. I'm tired of the scam that is the SEC because they just keep beating each other. And they just keep knocking one another off. And the minute that one of them beats the other one and they do it handedly now, this is where it's unprecedented, where they're blowing one another out, the middle class of the conference. we think that the new team is now suddenly really good and they need to be shifted really highly into the rankings. We did it with Florida. We did it with Ole Miss. And now we're kind of doing it with Mizzou. At the end of the day, I don't think any of these teams are worthy of being considered higher than seven or eight in the rankings. I think that a lot of them are going to thin out because there's visible flaws for all of them. But I'm tired of like building this narrative around the SEC team of the moment just because they had a big win, when in reality, it kind of feels like I'm watching old school Big 12. These teams across the board have issues. They beat one another. They'll produce an unexpected blowout out of nowhere, but they're not real title contenders. They're not real playoff contenders. I don't know who to replace them with at the current moment in the rankings because the season just freaking started. So anyone who tries to tell me, like, who would you put ahead of them? I don't know. I think that there's going to be a lot revealed over the next month, and a lot of these teams are going to start to slide down.
3: Oh, passionate response. Joe, let's go ahead and go to the true powerhouse conference. Maybe it's the Big Ten. And let's go to Lincoln, Nebraska, and what should be a sneaky good game between the Huskers and Hoosiers. Indiana, as expected, features one of the most prolific offenses in the game, ranking number 7 right now in EPA per play offense. Meanwhile, the Huskers are one of the more balanced teams in the country, sitting inside the top 25 in EPA per play offense and in defense, in front of 100,000 strong at Memorial Stadium. What are your projections for this one? Currently, Nebraska is a 7.5-point underdog with a game total at 49.5 with our friends at BetMGM.
2: Yeah, I think that this Nebraska team is really not that good. I think that they have looked stronger based on the fact that they haven't really faced anyone. I think Michigan State's kind of competition, but they haven't exactly shown much dominance or competitiveness at the start of this year. My thing is rewatching the Maryland game. A lot stood out to me. They're trailing. Maryland doesn't have a pulse this year, and suddenly they're connecting in all these big throws. I think that this Nebraska defense is going to get put on their heels against Indiana, and Indiana is going to produce a ton of big plays. Not to bring back some scars from last year, I think that this is going to be like the Illinois game from a year ago, we're kind of wanting to know, is there maybe a shot that Nebraska makes this thing competitive and tight? Maybe they pull out the upset and Indiana just boat races them because there's a different level of attention to detail for Indiana.
3: Thanks, Joe. I was hoping to sleep tonight. I'm going to be woken by just endless nightmares from that horrible, horrible game from last year. Joe, let's stick in the Big Ten. We're not going to talk Illinois. Why would we? We're terrible. But we're going to talk about a team that's been a surprise. That's UCLA. The Bruins travel to Eugene to clash with a familiar foe, that being the Oregon Ducks. Shockingly, the Bruins are top 10 in EPA offense and in defense. As for the Ducks, though fundamentally sound on offense, are just number 68 EPA per play D, ranking outside the top 100, defending the run. The paper matchup honestly favors UCLA, but Oregon is favored by a hefty 11.5 points. What's the scout here?
2: I think that UCLA is going to cover. I really love this run game with Wayne Knight. They're number one in EPA per rush, which is like the big strength for them. We also, the thing that stands out to me for this matchup is that Oregon's run defense has not been stellar. It's been their biggest problem, is that their front seven has not lived up to expectations that we thought that they were going to play up to this year. Drew Messemaker ran for over 100 yards on him. I think that Nico is going to probably try to, or at least they're going to try and replicate that with Nico and get him rolling on the ground as well. But I think at the end of the day, this Oregon team did snap back into focus after the second half when they lost Dante Moore. I think that this team is galvanized. It was the motivation point that they needed. And I think Dylan Raiola showed that the offense looks kind of smoother with him running it. So I think that Oregon wins this game, but I think that UCLA is going to keep this tight because they've shown unexpected competitiveness. They're playing very similar to what Cignetti has done in Indiana. They're not there just yet, but their ability to play tight fundamentals and just go hard for all four quarters, it really stands out to me.
3: Good call. I agree.
1: Talking to our college football insider, Joe DeLeon, here on BetMGM tonight, Westwood One Sports. He's Brad Evans. I'm Pat Boyle. Joe's the host on the Ruffino and Joe Show on 24/7 Sports. He's a college football and NFL draft analyst for A to Z Sports And we always like to remind everybody he is a former long snapper for the University of Rhode Island. Not only does he know ball, he played ball. And long snappers are people too, right, Joe? All right.
2: Of course.
1: Game of the year thus far coming up this weekend in Tuscaloosa, and we might have a Cat 2 Hurricane Isaias hovering overhead. The SEC said they have no plans to alter the contest. So if it gets played, and weather could be a massive factor, does that change your opinion on who wins between Alabama and Georgia? And who do you think wins this Titanic clash and why?
2: It doesn't change who wins it for me because I had Georgia winning this game. And I think if it does end up pouring and the weather's bad, I think it furthers my point because as good as Alabama has been and as promising as their run game's been, when there's a torrential downpour game, the critical thing that helps win in those moments are a great disruptive defense and a great run game. And Georgia has both those things this year. I also think that in general for this game, regardless of weather, Keelan Russell has become this budding superstar in the sport. And I love watching him play. I think that his career is only going to get better and better. I think that we're just at the very cusp of what he's capable of. But normally when we've got these guys that are otherworldly and they're performing well in conference, out of conference, and they get their first real defensive test, reality sets in. And I'm not saying that he's going to get embarrassed and he's going to play super poorly, but I'm going to take Kirby Smart and the experienced defensive-minded coach who has won national championships, who's got a defense that is playing elite at the current moment and is smothering teams the way that they are, to get a pick, to get force a fumble, to get a critical sack, and for Georgia to be set up for a victory. So I think that Georgia is going to ultimately win this game. It's just too big of a moment for a guy that's a redshirt freshman to ball out the way that he's been. I think that it's a learning opportunity, but we're asking a lot.
3: Yeah, that total's come down from an open of 55.5, currently sitting at 51.5, with likely some wind and some torrential downpours expected Saturday night. Joe, among teams outside the Power Four, the Boise State Broncos may have the most giddy up, a team trending toward a playoff appearance. However, this week's matchup at Fresno State will greatly test Spencer Danielson's team. The Bulldogs' calling card is defense, ranking number 26 in EPA per play D this season. Boise is laying 6.5 points on the road with a total of 48.5. Again, at BetMGM, what's your lean on the late night tip as this game kicks off at 10:30 p.m. Eastern time? Get that pot of coffee brewing, people.
2: Yeah, I'll be watching this one when I'm laying in bed after I've finished working on Saturday. I always love when we've got like a good game like this that's still rolling at 1 o'clock in the morning. But the thing with this Boise State team is that every single time that I've tapped into a game and I've thought that somebody was going to keep up with them, they've just boat raced them. They've just ran past them. Even Memphis, where they went down kind of big early and then – that was a really funny game because I'm watching that thing. I'm like, Coach Huff's got this team popping. Look at the way that they look right now. And I've shifted my focus to a different game. And when I flipped back over to it to check in on it, I was perplexed. I was thinking, what happened? How is Boise State leading at the current moment? I think that this team is just super well coached and they have experience at quarterback. Now that they're in full G6 play, Maddox Madsen's the type of guy that you want to help you win big games like this. I think it makes a lot of sense for Boise State to cover. Anything that's – there's no team in the G6 right now, to me, that keeps it within 10 points. I think Boise State's that good. They look that good right now.
3: Wow. Okay.
1: How about that? Talking to our guy Joe DeLeon, our college football insider here for another couple of minutes on BetMGM tonight, asking him about all the big games on Saturday. Joe, whiteout game in Happy Valley this weekend. Penn State hosts Lincoln Riley, Jada Maiava, number 19 USC. Both teams have underperformed this year, but can Penn State bring USC down into the mud on their level of bad on Saturday night? The Nittany Lions and Matt Campbell are the favorite right now, despite getting blown out by Northwestern last weekend. Do you agree with that line? Penn State wins this game?
2: I understand the line because USC doesn't travel particularly well, especially all the way to the East Coast. But the one thing that stands out to me with this, Penn State had an opportunity. I don't know how their scheduling works, but I don't know why they wouldn't have made this a noon game and hoped that they would have been sleepy and not really locked in. Instead, you yep. give them the body clock advantage of playing a 4:30 game for them. I mean, heck, I wouldn't go overboard with the travel arrangements. I don't know what USC is doing in this circumstance, but as messy as USC has been, they're the more explosive offense in this matchup. Rocco Becht, even though both these defenses have been messy, is not going to win a shootout against Jaden Maiava. But most importantly, this defense has been getting out-coached, and I think Lincoln Riley going up against his former defensive coordinator is going to know how to get the best of De'Anton Lynn. So I'm going with USC here to win, and I get why they're a dog, but it's one of those lines that just doesn't really make any sense to me.
1: Mm-hmm. And I believe Penn State has already ruled out their star wide receiver, Kobe Howard, again this yep. weekend. So that's a big loss for them. It's a big reason why their offense couldn't do anything against Northwestern. All right, Joe, finally, Red River Shootout on Saturday. My upset special of the week is that John Mateer remembers he's a good QB. And with a total of under 40 and a spread over 7, I think the Sooners ink another jaw dropper in this rivalry. Do you have the Longhorns on upset alert on Saturday?
2: I don't. And Pat, I love you, man. I was in the John Mateer fan club blindly going into this season. The minute that I had a chance to leave, I bailed. I burned my shirt, my hat. I got the hell out of there. There's no this kid. There's no saving this kid. And here's the problem. If he was going up against a defense that was shaky and maybe wasn't performing well, but maybe totally could see that happening. But this team just put up 10 sacks on Tennessee. Colin Simmons playing out of his mind. Rewatching the tape of the Oklahoma-Michigan game, I didn't dig deep on the Georgia game because that game was disgusting how much they got dogged in that game. And they looked awful. But their offensive line was notably bad against Michigan. They're just not performing well at the current moment. I think that they're going to be in hell. And Mateer is Will Levis-ish in the way that whenever he gets pressured, it turns into the most calamitous, cartoonish turnover you've ever seen. So I'm happily going to stick with Texas in this one.
1: Wow. I mean, you are right. It does look like a cartoon, some of the turnovers he has been the reason for this year. But let's just look at the flip side here. Will this game have a massive impact on Arch Manning's draft stock? I mean, sooner or later, feels like he needs a game where he puts Texas on his shoulders. No, I know Oklahoma's defense is great, and Venables will have a big game plan for Arch Manning. But, I mean, you talk about Mateer. You're out of the Mateer fan club. I mean, if you did a little blind resume sample right now, Arch, I don't know if you could tell the difference between which quarterback is which. Arch's numbers don't look good this year, again.
2: Yeah, his numbers aren't great. He's been challenged by better defenses in my eyes than Mateer has. And I do think that this is an important game for him, definitely for his draft stock, because he's playing another great defense. And that's where the big challenge comes into play here, is that he's got to perform well against this team to help elevate this offense, because they're probably going to effectively take away the run. They're going to probably dare him to beat them through the air. This is a potential spot, knowing how good their defensive line is and how good they are at generating pressures, that he makes mistakes like he's done over the past few games. But, he definitely needs to be cleaner. And I think that something's in there for him in these big game moments where he steps up and he delivers when his team needs him to. But they certainly can't have the special teams woes that they did against Tennessee, because that cost them. And Arch definitely cannot have any picks in this game that lead to a short field for an offense that just can't move the ball on their own.
1: Okay. Joe, you're the best, man. We appreciate you every single week. Cannot wait to talk about another big Saturday that was, and look forward to another Saturday that will be when we see you next Wednesday, man. Enjoy it.
2: Thanks, guys.
3: See you, Joe.
1: There you go. The great Joe DeLeon. Make sure you follow him on Twitter at Joe DeLeon, DeLeone. And check out his shows, Rufino and Joe's show. And make sure you check out his work on A to Z Sports. All right, we'll take a quick break. When we come back, we're bringing back a Wednesday favorite. Predict the prop for NFL lines this upcoming Week 5. Me and Brad will just try to find out how close we can be on some of the biggest stars' lines upcoming this weekend. This is BetMGM Tonight here on Westwood One Sports.
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1: Welcome back at MGM Tonight, Westwood One Sports. He's Brad Evans. I'm Pat Boyle. Phone number to join the show, 310-840-4910. Yeah, wake it up. We like to have fun here. We're just boys being boys. Boys are back in town, and sometimes we burp. Phone number to join the show, 310-840-4910. Quick baseball scoreboard update here for you. The Dodgers, they are four outs away from moving on yet again to the NLCS. They lead the Braves 3-1. And then at Yankee Stadium, Yankees trying to avoid the sweep, scoreless with the Rays in the top of the third. Yankees only have one hit so far, and it was courtesy of the rookie shortstop, George Lombard Jr. All right, it's a Wednesday night. Brad, let's bring back Predict the Prop, shall we? For anybody that's new, or didn't hear us do this back in December when our show first came together, what is Predict the Prop?
2: I'm going to toss out a player, and you and Brandon Combs are going to go toe-to-toe. You're going to attempt to predict the prop as pulled from BetMGM. If within 5 yards, you win. If outside 5 yards, you lose. Simple as that. Are you ready to play Predict the Prop?
1: Hell yeah. Me and producer Brandon Combs are going head-to-head, so let's rock, man. I'm going to beat his tuchus.
2: All right, player number one, Pat, you get to guess first. Is your MVP pick Jordan Love of the Green Bay Packers taking on my Chicago Bears? Pass yards is the line. So, Pat, predict the prop.
1: All right, let me just take a quick look here, make sure that the weather is okay for Green Bay, 72, pretty nice. And I don't think the Packers have any new injuries. So Christian Watson, Matthew Gold, and Tucker Kraft all should be playing. I'm just going to take a quick look here. Jordan Love has, through four games, he's got over 1,000 passing yards. So that's an average of 250, although he's had two over 300 and two under 200. I'm going to say again, it's probably somewhere right in the middle. Bears secondary, probably a little soft. Maybe the books think that the Packers are playing from behind. I'll say Jordan Love, his prop is 247.5.
2: All right, Combsy, predict the prop.
3: I was right around that line. I'm thinking in my head 245.5, but I'm gonna do the old Price is Right theme here. I'm gonna go. You said 247.5, Pat. I'm gonna go 248.5.
2: The actual prop is 234.5, gentlemen. You're both outside of 5 yards, so you both lose.
3: Wow.
2: All right, nobody wins that round. Next round.
1: I was closer.
2: The player is Omarion Hampton. A massive disappointment for the Los Angeles Chargers taking on the Denver Broncos. Combs, you go first. Predict the prop. Rush yards.
3: Wait,
2: rush
3: what
2: yards.
3: Was the name? Rush yards.
2: Omarion Hampton, rush yards.
3: Omarion Hampton, rush yards. I'll go. God, his usage has been terrible. I'm going to say it's probably low. I'm going to say 56.5.
2: 56.5, Pat. Omarion Hampton, rush yards. Predict the prop.
1: Yeah, he's averaged under 60 per game. They play the Broncos at home. Broncos, worst rush defense so far. I'll actually say it's a little bit higher on some people still hoping for Omarion Hampton to have that breakout game. I'll say his rushing yards. What did Combs say?
2: 56.5.
1: Oh, wow. I think it's lower than that. I'm going to go a little bit lower. Give me 52.5 for Omarion Hampton.
2: The actual prop of BetMGM is 38.5.
3: Wow.
2: You both lose again. That's crazy.
3: Wow.
2: I hammer the living daylights out of the over. Yeah, it's one of the nuttiest lines I've ever seen. All right, next up, Bijan Robinson, rush yards, taking on the Baltimore Ravens. Pat, you're up first. Predict the prop.
1: Yeah, I know from last Monday night it was 97.5. So again, I know the Ravens run defense so far, if I'm not mistaken, has been pretty good, but No Lamar Jackson in this game, so I would go ahead and think that the Falcons still want to pound the rock, and it is Bijan, so it's probably going to still be right around there. Primetime game, people will want to bet him. It might actually be higher than it was Monday. Give me 98.5. It's 1 yard higher than it was last game.
2: Combsy rush yards for Bijan Robinson. Put it the prop.
3: I'm going to go 96.5 on Bijan.
2: The actual retail price is 89.5. Both of you once again. Suck at this. All right, next up. Nico Collins.
3: At least
2: Collins.
3: You know we didn't cheat.
2: No, I'm glad. Quit, you know, that, I'm glad your laptops are closed. Nico Collins receiving yards. Of course, he of the Houston Texans on the road taking on the Tennessee Titans. Combsy, you're up first. Predict the prop.
3: Oh, God. God, their offense has actually been pretty good. And C.J. Stroud has been playing really well. I mean, I'm going to say 80.5 for Nico Collins.
2: 80.5. Pat, predict the prop.
1: Yeah, I don't think – I know he had a big game last week, but I don't think Nico Collins' receiving yards can just be with an 8 so far. So I think it's in the 7s. Give me 74.5 for Nico Collins.
2: The actual retail price is 77.5. You both win, finally. Ding, ding, ding, ding, ding. All right, tie game. Let's sneak in one more. This will be a tiebreaker. JSN, Jackson Smith and Jigba, receiving yards on the road in a colossal matchup against the San Francisco 49ers. Pat, you're up first. Predict the prop.
1: Yeah, again, JSN, I think this number has to start with a, I think it's got to be 100, right? Give me 100.5 on the dot for, actually, you know what? Screw that. Give me a couple higher. Give me 103.5 for JSN.
2: Combsy, predict the prop.
3: Oh, God. Let's see. I'm going to say one. Let's go 112.5.
2: You both are. The actual retail price is 93.5 on JSN. Stalemate, fellas. You guys tied on everything. I had a tiebreaker, but we're running out of time. So, Pat, back to you.
4: Nothing.
1: Yeah.
4: You lose. Good day, sir.
1: And that's it for you, Brad. We'll bid you adieu, brother. We got a big Thursday night of football and playoff baseball tomorrow, my man. We'll talk to you soon.
2: Yeah. You guys work on predicting those props. Until next time, adios, amigos.
1: Solo portion up next, why the Eagles have given up on the season.
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In a minute, I'm going to tell you why the Philadelphia Eagles have already given up on the 2026 season. But really quickly, let's get you a scoreboard update here on some postseason baseball. Two games going on right now, another starting in an hour from now. The Dodgers are three outs away from moving back to the NLCS. They lead the Braves 4-1. It had been 3-1 for a while since the Andy Páez two-run single, and then Max Muncy just clubbed a solo shot to make it 4-1. Brave season down to their final three outs, and it is going to be the pinch hitter, Lane Thomas, for his second at-bat, then Mauricio Dubon, and then Austin Riley. So the Braves going up against it here, and the Dodgers are going to their closer, Edwin Diaz, to try to finish it off. And now it's big Rowdy Tellez that's pinch hitting now for the Braves. So how about that? Rowdy Tellez, Mauricio Dubon, and Austin Riley against Edwin Diaz in the ninth. Braves need 3-tie, 4-win. Otherwise, the Dodgers have punched their ticket to the NLCS. Yankees, meanwhile, trail the Tampa Bay Rays, trying to avoid the sweep. Not looking good. 1-0 in the bottom of the third. And in classic Tampa Bay Rays fashion, the luckiest, flukiest team in all of baseball, they get a infield single, then a swinging bunt infield single, and then a two-out single that just had eyes on it and found the outfield. So Rays lead the Yankees 1-0, and actually scratch that. The Yankees have tied this puppy up, and guess who? Guess who? It's Benny freaking Barrels. Ben Rice ties the game up at 1 at Yankee Stadium. So there you go. There's some life from the New York Yankees, from the only guy that does anything in this lineup. Ben Rice, the leader of this team. And I know, yes, Aaron Judge is the three-time MVP and the captain, but he's not on the roster and not playing in this series. So for now, it's Ben Rice who's leading the Yankees. And they've tied the game. That's right. Thank you for that little baseball sound effect there, that little crack of the bat, Lee. Appreciate you, brother. Lee DeLapp is all happy. His Dodgers are about to go back to the NLCS. He's all smiles. You want to join the show, talk some playoff baseball, football, 310-840-4910. But let's get to the topic at hand here. The big news of the day, the Philadelphia Eagles have traded two-time All-Pro lineman, mostly played center his career. He's been playing left guard since the injury to Landon Dickerson. The Eagles trade two-time All-Pro Bowl lineman Cam Jurgens to the Baltimore Ravens. And the Eagles give up a seventh-round pick in the process. They get a fifth-round pick this year. And they get a second-round pick in 2028, which, look, I mean, I'm sure Howie Roseman will find a way to turn that second-round pick in 2028 into an All-Pro lineman. But for now, and that's a big return. Like, that's a pretty great return to get back for Cam Jurgens, who, yes, like I said, is a two-time Pro Bowl lineman, but hasn't played well this year. None of the Eagles' offensive line have played well. But, look, the Ravens, they're a desperate team. They need a center after they lost Tyler Linderbaum in free agency to the Raiders, and they had to start Vega Ione, their first-round rookie draft pick from Penn State. He's a right guard. They had to play him at center this past week because their starting center, Ethan Posich, went down before the season, and then Danny Pinter went on IR. So they were really desperate. Eagles are able to take advantage of that desperation and get a second-round pick back. So now they finally get that help. Cam Jurgens is the new starting center for the Baltimore Ravens. But look, this is about the Philadelphia Eagles. This is waving the white flag, man. I mean, this is incredible. This is unbelievable, if you ask me, that Howie Roseman is folding on the season. He's giving up on the 2026 season. And if you think that I'm being hyperbolic, if you think that I'm talking crazy, and my girlfriend's an Eagles fan, I live here in Philadelphia with her, I'm telling you, in the next 2 weeks, all the green and white in Philadelphia, it's going to turn into blue and red. They'll be rooting for LeBron to save their season. Birds are done. The season's over. We need LeBron to bring us a title now in basketball. Give us some hoagies. And, you know, Sundays don't matter no more here in Philadelphia. I'm telling you, this season's done. The Eagles are toast. And don't take it from me. Take it to the GM that just traded away
a two-time Pro Bowl lineman to rebuild for the future. The Eagles are rebuilding for the rest of 2026. They don't even believe in themselves. Howie Roseman does not believe in the team to win. Why else would you make this trade? Tell me why. Tell me why when the offensive line just yesterday loses a first ballot Hall of Famer, Lane Johnson, who retires because he needs to focus on his mental health, the grinds of the season. He tried to push it. He tried to come back this year. He had contemplated retirement back in the summer. There was reports that his parents are not doing well and that they are, you know, again, they're not doing well. I mean, I don't need to say anything more than that. And he missed a bunch of days in training camp for personal reasons. That was seemed to be the reason. And then did not play in this game on Sunday in the loss to the Rams. And he ain't going to London because he's retired. That's it. He's gone. Done. So a day after that, your offensive line is reeling. It hasn't played well. They look like a shell of themselves from 2 years ago. And not to mention, we had on John McClain. I think it's worth mentioning the Eagles O-line coach who left, Jeff Stoutland, one of the greatest offensive line coaches in NFL history, was there for 13 years. I think he basically got fed up with Nick Sirianni and he said, screw this, I'm out, I'm gone. So one of the best O-line coaches in NFL history leaves before the year. A day ago, Lane Johnson, first ballot Hall of Famer, retires. And a day later, the Eagles trade away their second remaining best offensive lineman, Cam Jurgens, for future draft picks? And you think that's not giving up on the season? You think that's not Howie Roseman waving the white flag? You need to wake up if that's the case. What do you think? That they're just going to get another great lineman that walks out of the woodshed, out of the woodwork? That all of a sudden this Philadelphia Eagles offensive line that can't block me, can't run the football, they're down to freaking Will Shipley and Damian Pierce as running backs? That now they're going to make it work with a third-round rookie, Markell Bell? And I forget the name, Willie Lampkin playing left guard? Who the hell is Willie Lampkin? Undrafted free agent rookie, or undrafted rookie. From North Carolina. It's the starting left guard for the Philadelphia Eagles now. And a third-round rookie, Markell Bell, is playing right tackle. This season's done. Howie Roseman knows it. And he's decided to pack up and focus on the future. And it's pretty cowardly, if you ask me. I think it's pretty cowardly. I think it is. Like, look at the shape of the NFC East right now. You got Jackson Dart out for the season. Brian Burns for the Giants, out for the season. The Giants are 3-1 because they played the Arizona Cardinals and the Tennessee Titans in the last 2 weeks. The Giants are atop the division at 3-1. You're folding. You have folded in your cards, and you have walked away from the table because the Giants are 3-1? Or is it because the Dallas Cowboys? Well, with that great offense, with Dak Prescott and CeeDee Lamb and George Pickens, here's the thing. The Cowboys have the worst defense in football. Dead last in EPA per play on defense. 32 out of 32. You worried about that team winning the NFC East? You worried about that team winning the division? You worried about that team being better than you? And how about the Washington Commanders at 1-3? Oh, but Jaden Daniels is back. Okay, and the Commanders have a bottom five defense again in the NFL, and Jaden Daniels is made of glass. You worried about that team winning the division? I can understand if this is the NFC West. I can understand, hell, if this is the NFC North. Dare I say it, I could even understand if this is the NFC South with the Panthers and the Falcons looking as good as they do. But it's not. It's the NFC East. I'm a Giants fan, and I love this. This music to my ears. I count the Eagles out. They're not making the playoffs. They're done. The season ended today. Because Howie Roseman gave up. Howie Roseman has quit on the season. And I think it's an incredibly cowardly move considering the rest of the division isn't all that good. 310-840-4910. Pap Oil, BetMGM tonight, Westwood One Sports. And I know they got a ton of problems right now. I know that Saquon Barkley is hurt and he's going to miss a couple weeks with a hamstring injury. Their backup running back, Tank Bigsby, needs core surgery. He's on IR. Like I said, they're down to Will Shipley and they've elevated Damian Pierce to the practice squad. I know they were a touchdown underdog this weekend to the Jaguars in London, and they're probably going to lose that game barring a miracle, but we also thought they were going to lose the game heavily to the Rams, and if not for a collapse because Nick Sirianni doesn't know how to hold a lead, they'd be 3-1. Would you make that trade if you beat the Rams on Sunday?
Sell that one to the fan base. If the Eagles don't blow a 10-point lead in the fourth quarter, the Rams 3-1. You trading Cam Jurgens today? I don't think so. And I know that Devontae Smith is looking like he's not going to play again on Sunday because he is nursing a hamstring injury. Missed the game last week, and I saw Mike Garofolo report that at very best, he's questionable for this game against the Jaguars. I know that Dallas Goedert has been hurt, and he's questionable to play, but he's coming back from an MCL injury. I know that on defense, their top corner, Quinyon Mitchell, is hurt, and he left the game early on Sunday against the Rams, and he was limited at practice today, but he was getting scans on his knee. So again, they're a banged-up team. Zach Bond has missed some time. Jonathan Greenard has missed some time. Jalen Hurts looks like he is a shell of himself the last 2 weeks. They can't run. They can't block. And the defense doesn't look as good as it was last year. But to give up on the season in week five? I mean, we haven't even played week five. After four games, to give up on the season? I want somebody to call me or text me right now at 310-840-4910 and tell me how this trade is the Eagles not giving up on the season. That this could actually make them a better team. Because it doesn't. And even though Cam Jurgens wasn't playing at a Pro Bowl caliber level, he's better than an undrafted rookie playing left guard. And whatever operation they've been using where they've been having Drew Kendall play at center the last couple of weeks. The Eagles are focusing on the future. They said, let's get a second-round pick in 2028. We'll reshuffle the pack. We'll see if we can win next year, but this might be a little two-year-and-a-half rebuild. We're going to set up for 2028. We're going to set up for 2028, and maybe by then, at that point, who knows? Maybe we have a different quarterback. Jalen Hurts only has a couple more years left on his deal. Lane Johnson, those numbers are coming off the books. Jordan Mulata, he's only got a couple of years left on his deal. And again, going into the season, you would think that that's a guy that is going to be here for another 5-6 years. But at 29 years old, with all those tush pushes and all those Super Bowl runs under his belt, Jordan Mulata looks like he's 29 going on 39. They didn't have to pay A.J. Brown. They paid Saquon, but again, his contract is over in 2028. Maybe you can get out after a couple of years. They dished out the big bucks to Jalen Carter, Jordan Davis. They still got some other guys they got to pay, but man, if you decide maybe in another year or two they want to draft a quarterback, and I would put that on the table for this April. I would put it on the table for this April, and maybe this is a move. Maybe this is the first domino to fall for the Eagles trying to secure a top 10 pick in April to draft Jalen Hurts' replacement. Maybe that's what this is. Maybe that's the biggest grand scheme picture of them all. Maybe they've given up on Jalen Hurts. Maybe they've given up on Nick Sirianni. Those I'm not so sure about. Those I think are questions that I wish I could inject truth serum into Howie Roseman and ask him right now. But I know for sure right now. But I know for sure they've given up on the 2026 season. Because you don't make that trade today.

0: So I want to hear from you. Do you think that Cam Jurgens trade today signaling the Eagles giving up on the season, do you give them any hope of still winning the division or making the playoffs this year in the NFC East? Because I sure as hell don't. And I still probably did 12 hours ago. I still did 12 hours ago. Because I don't think the NFC East is good. I don't. And I still think the Eagles, all the question marks and the pock marks that they have, I still feel like they could find a way to just slog their way NFC South style to a 9-8 or 10-7 record, and that could win this division. I'm not a believer in the Cowboys. How do you watch this team play defense every Sunday and think that they are? How do you watch not top 10 quarterback Dak Prescott play terribly in some of the biggest games on the road throughout the season, but because, in the confines of Cherry World, but the roof is on and it's on turf, and he plays great at home, and he fools you every other Sunday into thinking he's an elite quarterback? How can you watch that and think the Cowboys, oh, the Cowboys are going to run away with the division now? Are you kidding me? Like, that's who the Eagles are folding to. That's who they are folding to. But we're not talking about... Let me make sure my poker knowledge is brushed up here. We are not. So I'm doing a quick Google search here. We're not sitting at the table with Phil Ivey or Doyle Brunson or Scotty Wynn. You're not sitting at the table with these guys, and you're folding your cards to them. I'm a Giants fan, and I'm going to say you're sitting at the table with a couple of jokers. You're sitting at the table with a couple of amateurs at the poker table, and you've got a 2 and a 7. And Howie Roseman, instead of saying, let me just see how the turn comes out here. I didn't get a good flop. Let me see how the turn goes. God forbid, waiting for the river. The Eagles have folded their cards already. I think it's a very cowardly move. 310-840-4910. We'll get to your calls and get to your texts when we come back. And while the Eagles, it feels like they have given up, down in Houston, it feels like it's the opposite. It's one last desperate measure to try to save the season. What is it, and why do I think it'll work? I'll tell you when we come back. I'm Pat Boyle. This is BetMGM Tonight, right here on Westwood One Sports.
1: Can Dallas make it 2 in a row? After their comeback win in Houston, they'll have to hold off a desperate Tampa team to do so. Cowboys. 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

0: never been spoken. Welcome on back. At MGM tonight, Westwood One Sports. I'm Pat Boyle. Phone number to join the show, 310-840-4910. You can also hit me up on Twitter, at PatBoyle44. We were talking last segment. I used a very, very unplanned and very bad analogy to poker, talking about Howie Roseman and the Eagles folding on the season. I said, it's not like he got Scotty Wynn, and I had to Google some of the other famous poker players of all time because I forgot. I actually had the PlayStation 2 game, World Series of Poker main event. Great game. Taught me how to play poker. Used to play Hold'em a lot. Used to play, like, you know, when I was in middle school, high school, $5 every couple of Friday nights with my friends. You win $50, you feel like you're the richest man alive. I remember 14-year-old Pat Boyle keeping the cash in my top drawer. That was great. That was great. But yeah, I mean, I don't care anymore for playing poker. I don't care for ever watching poker, but I mean, hey. So that was the analogy I tried to use. Howie Roseman is sitting at the table with a couple of jokers right now. The 3-1 Giants with Jameis Winston at quarterback. The Dallas Cowboys with the worst defense in football. And the Commanders, who are another Jaden Daniels injury away from folding up their season. And Howie Roseman said, I'm out. We'll see you in 2027. Here's Cam Jurgens, Baltimore. I'll take a second-round pick in 2 years from now. See ya. I think it's incredibly cowardly. So we'll take your phone calls on that, 310-840-4910. You can also hit me up on Twitter, like I said, at PatBoyle44. I put out a video saying basically that earlier today on my Twitter, and I had one account, ChimneyTree420, which is pretty emblematic. They were probably high as hell when they responded. Said, I used to really like you, man. You've sold out and turned into Skip Bayless. Been listening to you since your days with DA. Talking about Damon Amendolara, my buddy. And I just said, how have I turned into Skip Bayless? And Chimney Tree responded, stupid nonsense, hot takes, man. You're selling out. It's a shame. Who am I selling out to? Who am I selling out? Because I'm making the same salary that I've made for the last year and a half since I became a full-time host. If I'm selling out, I mean, hopefully the big bucks are coming soon. But I put out the same video. I said the Eagles are giving up on the season, and the NFC East is there for the Giants to take it. How can you see this trade that the Eagles made today and not think that they're giving up, that they're waving the white flag? They just traded away a two-time Pro Bowl lineman, and they're 2-2. I get the injuries. I get Lane Johnson retiring. I get the offense looking like a shell of itself. Week 5. And Howie Roseman's like, I'm going to turn the PlayStation off. I'm out. We'll see you in 2027. I don't see how you could see it any other way. 310-840-4910. But where the Eagles, it feels like they are giving up. Feels like D'Amico Ryans and the Texans are digging in. One last chance to save their season, which looks like a sorry season right now. They have been the biggest disappointment in the NFL, along with the Chargers this year. Those two teams and the Chargers, they've been a bigger disappointment. The Chargers in 2026 are one of the biggest disappointments I've seen in the last decade of the NFL. From what preseason expectations were, forget about missing the playoffs. Like, they're 0-4. They've got arguably the worst offense in football. They're competing with the Miami Dolphins for that title. But now with the injuries they're facing and how bad Mike McDaniel has been and how bad Justin Herbert has been, you look at their schedule again, like, tell me where the Chargers get 6 more wins this year. And I had a caller the other night say, tell me where they get 4 more wins, Patty. And I could see it. Broncos, Chiefs, Rams, Texans, Ravens are their next 5 games. Maybe the only games where they will be favored the rest of the year is against the Jets at home, against the Dolphins on the road. That's probably it. They're not going to be favored against Las Vegas anymore in week 14. Not unless something drastic changes, but they're probably only going to be favored in 2 more games the rest of this year. So they're the biggest disappointment, not only of the season, but again, in the last decade of football, if you ask me. But the Texans, they're not far behind. But you know what? I got a lot of respect for D'Amico Ryans. I think he's a hell of a head coach. I think he's a tremendous defensive mind. And I don't know why he ever gave up defensive play calling duties last year. It worked last year. Don't get me wrong. Matt Burke did a great job as the defense coordinator in Houston. But with the way this defense has performed this year, I thought they were going to be the 85 Bears. God, was I wrong on that? And I'll tell you when I was wrong. And I was wrong on the freaking Texans defense. They have been a sieve so far. And in case you need any numbers here to back it up, the Texans defense is 24th in EPA per play. 24th against the pass, they're 25th. And against the run, they're 13th. You want the raw numbers on defense? In terms of yards allowed per game, the Texans are in the bottom half. Passing yards allowed per game, the Texans are in the bottom five. Points per game allowed, the Texans are in the bottom six. And on top of it, they haven't been getting many turnovers. Only three takeaways through four games. And not that many sacks either. Last year, the Texans got 29 takeaways. That was third most in the NFL. And in terms of the sack department, the Houston Texans last year were in the top seven. They look like a completely different unit. And I understand the injuries to them. And look, you know, again, I understand, but every team's got injuries. Tell me which team doesn't right now. Tell me there's maybe four or five teams in the NFL that have like two or fewer starters injured right now. And for the Texans, it's tackling machine Henry To'o. He's on injured reserve. And their middle linebacker, Azeez Al-Shaair, is working through a groin injury. We'll see if he comes back this Sunday, but he did not play against Dallas on Sunday. But that's really about it. The secondary is fully healthy. Derek Stingley, Reed Blankenship, Jalen Petrie, Kamari Lassiter. That was the best secondary in football going into this year. And they've been terrible. Those are all pros. How can you be this bad? And it's not like they're going up against Peyton Manning's Denver Broncos every single week. I mean, they played some good offenses, don't get me wrong. They played the Bills, but again, that was at home in week one, and they got shredded by Josh Allen. They played the Bengals in week two, and they only gave up 20 points against Cincinnati. So that wasn't even a bad performance. They only scored six in that game. They only gave up less than 300 total yards and only 12 first downs. So they actually played well against Cincinnati. They played okay against Indianapolis, but they couldn't stop Daniel Jones and the Colts from going on a game-winning drive. And they gave up 300 yards of offense in that game. And then on Sunday, I mean, that's rock bottom against the Cowboys. And it's at home. So I don't want to hear it about, oh, well, it's Dak and then the Cowboys offense. I mean, there's no excuse for giving up 400 total yards and 325 through the air. This Texans defense was a machine last year. It was and with how bad C.J. Stroud was last season, they were the sole reason why the Texans won 13 out of their final 15 games and won the AFC South despite an 0-3 start. Now they're 0-4. And only one team has ever made the playoffs after starting 0-4. That's the 1992 San Diego Chargers. And you know what? Maybe I'm dumb. Maybe I'm foolish. Part of me thinks the Texans can do it again. Part of me thinks the Texans can join history. Even though the Jaguars look like they're going to run away with the division, and not only that, probably going to be maybe going to be the number one seed. Just take a look around the rest of the AFC right now. Not that good. AFC East, probably going to be the Bills that win it. Patriots, they're hanging around at 2-2. I don't think they're very good. I didn't think they were going to make the playoffs to begin the year, but they're two wins better than the Texans. AFC North is a freaking logjam. I mean, the Browns are in first and the Bengals are in last. I mean, what freaking bizarro world are we living in the AFC North? So all four of those teams, yes, they're playoff contenders. They've all got a two-game lead on the Texans right now. I still think Houston's better than the Browns. I still think Houston's better than the Steelers. And in the South, again, the only other team that is good is the Jaguars. I don't buy the Colts. Titans are terrible. And in the West, Chargers, biggest disappointment. Broncos off to a slow start at 2-2. Raiders surprised at 3-1. How long does it last? And then the Chiefs are the Chiefs. They're back. They're 4-0. So you got four division winners. And you'll have three wildcard teams. Can the Texans catch a combination of the Broncos, Raiders, Ravens, Bengals, Patriots? I think they can. Their schedule's not soft, but they've got some absolutely winnable games. Titans, Jaguars in London 2 weeks from now. Would you put it past them to win that game? I don't know. Let's see. Jags will have been in London for two straight weeks. I'd give the big advantage to Jacksonville, but okay, even if the Texans lose that game, you have to beat the Titans. I mean, this is not even a conversation if they don't beat the Titans on Sunday. Have to beat my New York Giants. I hope they don't, but they probably will. Have to beat the Chargers. Matchup of that's like a loser leaves town game. Browns, Colts. Like, the next six games, I could see the Texans winning five of them, getting back to 5-5, and then all of a sudden, bang, you got new life into that season. Going into the last weekend of November. And then they finish Ravens, Steelers, Commanders, Jags, Eagles, Packers, Titans. Got to get to 10 wins. They got to go 10-3 in the next 13 games. Didn't look possible last year when it was the defense that was amazing, but C.J. Stroud was playing poorly. I think now it's 0-4. It looks slim, but I give them a chance. And you know why? D'Amico Ryans took back the play-calling duties today. He relinquished them to Matt Burke last year in September. D'Amico Ryans is taking back the play-calling duties. And he said, quote, "It all starts with me. If there is a lack in communication, I look at myself first. It starts with me and making sure I'm a better communicator. So just to help spark things more, I'm going to take over the play-calling for the defense, and I'm going to make sure that communication is right. If our guys are saying communication is not right, then ultimately it falls on me. So it's on me to get it fixed. No slight against Coach Burke. He's done an outstanding job." No, he hasn't. "Just want to make sure I can streamline communication in the best way possible so that isn't the theme when I stand up here the next time I see you guys and talking about communication." Now, he didn't go into specifics of what needs to change. Said not overhauling the defense, just trying to spark some change. I mean, again, I think the Texans probably need to get back to doing what they do well, and that's playing man coverage. And I don't have the numbers in front of me on how bad they've been in man coverage, but you have too much. You know, you talk about communication, that seems to be a product of zone coverage. Because what communication if there's on man? I got this guy, you got that guy. Like that's it. When you play zone coverage, that's where communication can become an issue. Having that feel of knowing where to play. Do I commit this way to the right? Do I commit to the left? Am I committing to staying over the top, playing a too high shell? Texans need to get back to playing some man freaking coverage and getting pressure on the quarterback, because they're still getting decent amount of pressure. Not like they were last year. You play man and you tell Kamari Lassiter, "Hey, look in the mirror, big dog. You're getting burned." You tell Derek Stingley, I'm pretty sure his coverage numbers are still pretty damn elite, but you have these guys play man, and you tell Will Anderson and these dogs up front to get after the QB, and I feel like things are going to change, and I think that's what's going to be the big change for D'Amico Ryans. I think you're going to see a ton more man from the Houston Texans, and I think this defense is going to start playing with some freaking pride, and I think Cam Ward is in for it on Sunday. I think the Titans are in for a nightmare, and I think that's what kickstarts the change for the Houston Texans. So it's not surprising to me that D'Amico Ryans is now calling the plays on defense, but I wonder if you take it a step further, is he, D'Amico Ryans, maybe trying to save his job here? Is there a world where GM Nick Caserio maybe fires D'Amico Ryans at the end of the season? I personally don't think so. I don't think D'Amico Ryans is trying to save his job. I don't think he's coaching for his job. I think he's trying to save the season. Because we had on the Houston legend writer John McClain earlier in the show, and he'd say there would be no dumber move in football than if the Texans fired D'Amico Ryans at the end of the season, and I completely agree. They've been to the playoffs each of his three seasons. They've won a playoff game each of his three seasons. So I can't wait to see how that defense looks on Sunday with the skip, D'Amico Ryans now back to calling the plays. 310-840-4910. Let's get to some of your phone calls here. Timothy is in Tampa. Next up on BetMGM tonight with me, Pat Boyle. What's going on, Tim? How you doing?
1: All right. I'm just listening to you, what you said about Houston. I agree with you on that. D'Amico Ryans, he's good over there, because he, for 3 years, he made the playoffs.
0: That's right.
1: And I think the way they're going now, I think they might win about I'm gonna give them 7 games this year.
0: So you don't think they're gonna rebound? You think they will miss the playoffs?
1: Well, I don't know who all is injured over there, but I don't know they schedule.
0: Right now, the one starter that they've got on injured reserve is Henry To'o To'o, which is one of their leading tacklers each of the last couple of seasons.
1: Okay,
0: and he's on IR with a shoulder injury. Aziz Al-Shaair, their middle linebacker, did not play last Sunday, but he's got a chance to play this weekend. Other than that, there's not a ton of injuries. I know Nico Collins on offense missed the last 2 games, but he came back with a vengeance on Sunday, so they're not extremely banged up.
1: And now, what do you think about the Tampa Bay Buccaneers? What do you think they should do with Todd Bowles over there?
0: Yeah, hey, Timothy, I appreciate the call, man. Thanks for dialing in. Look, I mean, if you're holding out any hope on the Tampa Bay Buccaneers season this year, yikes. I mean, maybe do some fall activities on Thursday night instead of watching that game against the Dallas Cowboys tomorrow. That's what I would say about tomorrow. And the rest of this season, it looks like it's over. Now, you probably know that, and I know that's why you asked, what do you think about Todd Bowles? Well, here's the thing about Todd Bowles. It feels like Todd Bowles had done a really good job of winning enough to keep his job the last couple of years. Right? I mean, look, hey, he comes to Tampa Bay. They win the NFC South in his first year going 8-9. And that was Tom Brady's last season, and they get walloped by the Cowboys in the wild card game. But then the next year, they go 9-8. They win the NFC South again, lose to the Lions in the divisional round. And I forget the score in that game. I think that was a pretty close game, if I'm not mistaken. And then 2024, they three-peat. They win the division again, 10-7. Baker Mayfield playing great. They lose a nail-biter to the Commanders. Last year, it looked like they were going to four-peat. And then Baker was playing injured. The defense, I mean, it looked old and aging. They sputter down the stretch, finish 8-9. And now this year, 0-4, looking like it's going to be 0-5, if not worse, with Baker Mayfield out with an injury. So, personally, if I am the Buccaneers GM here, Jason Light, I'm probably moving on from Todd Bowles at the end of this season. And I think you need to get an offensive-minded head coach in there, because when they were at their best, it was churning out incredible offensive mind after incredible offensive mind. A couple years ago, it was Liam Cohen. Goes on to become the coach of the Jaguars. Look at where he is now. A couple year after that, it was Dave Canales. Look at where he is now at the Carolina Panthers. You think maybe the Buccaneers made a mistake in not saying, hey, we need to keep one of these guys. We need to make them the head coach. Hey, sorry, Todd. Because now, look, the last 2 years, you had Josh Grizzard, who was ultimately not that good. And this year, I mean, my God, how this guy keeps getting jobs is beyond me. Zach Robinson. And the offense, even when Baker was healthy, it looked broken again. So I think whoever, you know, you look at the top offensive coordinators in the game right now, I think that's who you got to be going after for 2027 and beyond. Because you just locked up Baker for a couple more years. You need to get a different defensive mind in here, and Jason Light's got to do a better job, too, of overhauling this roster on the defensive side. They kept Vita Vea. That's great. The secondary's not very good. They can still do a good job of stopping the run, but you've got to improve the secondary. And Todd Bowles is the defensive coach, but I feel like sooner or later there's an expiration date, and I feel like Todd is reaching the end of his. 310-840-4910. We'll get more of your phone calls when we come back. We got some baseball calls. We'll get you some baseball scores. And also, we'll get to the Boylston board. Smorgasbord of some NFL news and notes. The Boylston board. Got a nice ring to it. We'll hit that when we come back. I'm Pat Boyle. 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
1: Welcome on back, BetMGM tonight, Westwood One Sports. I'm Pat Boyle. We'll get to your phone calls here in a minute, 310-840-4910. You can also hit me up on Twitter at PatBoyle44. We get to the phone calls about the Dodgers. They beat the Braves 4-1. They're back in the NLCS. They beat the Braves 3-1. The hero tonight, Andy Páez, 2-run game-breaking single in the 7th inning before Max Muncy added an insurance solo shot in the 9th. So the Dodgers await either the Brewers or the Padres, and we could have a rematch of last year's NLCS where the Dodgers swept the Brewers. I think it would be a lot closer this time. We'll see if the Padres have anything to say about that. And then right now at Yankee Stadium, the Yankees, they've come back to tie the game. The Rays took a 2-1 lead on a Valade solo homer, Ryan Valade, that landed an inch over Spencer Jones' leaping glove in right field. But then the Yanks tied it up in the bottom of the 4th. Spencer Jones' two-out double as Anthony Volpe zoomed around the bases. Yanks trying to avoid the sweep. Max Fried still in the game. Rays have gone to their bullpen. It's 2-2 going to the 6th, and then we're about 15 minutes away from first pitch between the Brewers and the Padres at Petco, with San Diego trying to save their season. So let's get to your phone calls here, 310-840-4910. We go to the City of Angels. George is in Los Angeles, next up on BetMGM tonight. What's up, Georgie?
2: Hey, Pat. Enjoying the conversation, man. Dodgers got a bad pitching staff. They are quite the material as far as pitching.
1: You're talking about the bullpen? Because the starting rotation is absolutely phenomenal. I mean, Skubal and Yoshi Yamamoto as your 1-2 is pretty unbeatable. And then you got Snell and Glass now, hoping that one of those guys can pitch well. But so you're talking about the bullpen?
2: Yeah, a combination, Pat, because the last two nights, you know, the one guy and the guy at the end, Diaz, they pitched well in the 8th and 9th inning. You know what I'm talking about? The reliever came in the 8th. I can't remember his name. The guy in the 9th.
1: Edgardo Henriquez.
2: Yeah. They look like they're all back in form.
1: Oh, I thought you said the Dodgers. You said the Dodgers have a bad pitching staff.
2: No. When I say bad, I mean bad means good. I mean, you know, sorry, my lingo. I got you.
1: So when you would say, and by the way, it was Tanner Scott who came into the 8th inning, and yes, he looks like he's back on. So when you say, if somebody's a bad man, that's what you're talking about with the Dodgers pitching now.
2: Yeah, that's what I mean by the Dodgers pitching staff. A bad, if you can't stop their pitching or hit their pitching, you're done.
1: Yep. Yeah, I got you, George, and I appreciate the call. And you're right, the pitching has been great. Because the offense hasn't been all that good. I mean, Shohei Ohtani, he stinks right now. Ohtani stinks. Can't hit his way out of a paper bag. You know, Freddie Freeman had a couple of big games in this series. He didn't do anything tonight, though. You know, Will Smith behind the dish, he's got one hit so far in the postseason. Mookie had one good game. Yeah, tonight he had two hits. And Mookie kind of struggled for most of the season. But it's just, you know, it'll be one or two guys each night, though, that step up, and they'll score 4 or 5 runs. They'll score 3, 4, or 5 runs, and that's enough. Braves scored 3 in Game 1, 3 in Game 2, 1 in Game 3, 1 tonight. So, yeah, the Dodgers pitching staff is rock-freaking-solid. I mean, you got Skubal and Yamamoto that you're probably going to get 3, if not 4 starts combined out of in the NLCS, and you got this bullpen operating at peak efficiency right now. Yeah, they're a tough out. They look like they're headed back to the World Series. 310-840-4910. Let's get a couple of text messages in here real quick. 503 number says, "Hey, Pat, Bobby P here, Portland, Oregon. I tend to agree with you about the Eagles giving up on the year. I tend to agree with you because it's a lost cause, but devil's advocate, maybe Howie Roseman recognizes the division is so bad and thinks he can get away with trading Cam Jurgens and picking up the draft picks for the future. Have his cake and eat it, too. Probably delusional, but just throwing it out there. Talk amongst yourselves. Have a good evening." That is a good devil's advocate, Bobby P. I wouldn't put it past it, Howie Roseman, to think that maybe he is a psycho and says, "Hey, I'll trade Cam Jurgens and we'll still win this division." I don't put it past them, but I also think that if you are serious about winning this division, you probably keep Cam Jurgens. So I'll devil's advocate the devil's advocate. But it's a decent point. I can see where I like you're working. I like it. Finally, 270 number says, the Browns are surprising me. I'm really watching them, and their coach nobody wanted is surprising. Yeah, they are surprising. They're surprising everybody. Deshaun Watson's surprising everybody because he's playing well. They don't really have a good run game right now, but Deshaun Watson's scrambling. He's making big-time throws, and the defense is good again. All right, hot or cold is coming up next. I'm Pat Boyle. 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

0: 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Is it hot or is it cold? You decide right now on BetMGM Tonight After Dark.
1: No. They asked. I said, no, I can't. 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Adrenaline, everything was going pretty hard. So, yeah, everything went really, really well. And then I think right when we kind of got everybody settled, got Jordan in bed and everything with the baby, and they said Padres won. So it was pretty amazing, yeah.
2: 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Open phone lines, final hour, 310-840-4910. We got hot or cold coming up in just a minute or so. And coming up later this hour, why Dan Lanning might be coaching for his job this weekend. And we will we'll visit the Boylston board, which now that sounds stupid. I hate the name of that. 10 minutes ago, I loved the name of it, the Boylston board. Play off of bulletin board, just a bunch of smorgasbord of some NFL news and notes that we can't get to throughout the rest of the show. But now that the Yankees are losing 4-2 and Victor Mesa just hit a baseball to the moon and the Yankees season's going to end in about 20 minutes, now I hate everything. I hate Mason Miller talking about, you know, turning down his midwife's offer to turn on the Padres game during his wife's delivery. Ooh, I'm Mason Miller. I'm 6'4". I throw 104 miles an hour and I'm handsome as hell and make millions of dollars. And I got to miss the game yesterday because the birth of my first child and my team won. And now I get to come back. Sweet, dude. Screw you. That was Mason Miller, by the way, in case you're wondering what that sound clip was. Sorry, I'm in a very bad mood now. I don't know why I had any hope that the Yankees could win this game, maybe win tomorrow, maybe force a game 5. But again, Victor Mesa just blasted one very big-time pimp job against Max Fried. Stood at the plate for about 5 seconds, felt a lot longer than that, as he watched a two-run bomb into the right field seats in Yankee Stadium. So the Rays lead the Yankees 4-2 in the bottom of the sixth right now. Yankees are 12 outs away from getting swept. Earlier today, Guardians, they staved off the sweep. They beat the White Sox 9-3. So there will be a game 4 tomorrow on the south side of Chicago, and the White Sox are trying to break a 120-year drought. They have not clinched a postseason series at home since 1906. Meanwhile, we've got one team in the Final Four, in the LCS, for the baseball postseason. The Dodgers, surprise, shocker. Back in the NLCS, they eliminated the Atlanta Braves about 30 minutes ago. Held Atlanta to one run in each of the last two games. The Dodgers win the series in 4. They're off to the NLCS. And then in about 5 minutes from now, Padres-Brewers game 4 from Petco Park. San Diego will try to stave off elimination again and force a winner-take-all game 5. But, you know, honestly, maybe we should just, I just don't like how these owners and players have talked to one another for baseball. I think we should start the lockout tonight. And I think I just think it's best for the rest of baseball. We just got to cancel the rest of the playoffs. It's for the better of baseball, because we're going to get Rays White Sox ALCS. We're going to get Dodgers, probably Brewers NLCS. That'll be a good series. It'll be a rematch, although the Dodgers swept them last year. And I don't know, what's worse for baseball? White Sox-Dodgers, with the Dodgers going for a three-peat, or White Sox-Brewers, with a fan interest level of about 5%. I think we got to avoid that. I think we got to start a lockout tomorrow. And I'm joking. Obviously, just very upset about the Yankees getting eliminated in the ALDS again by a superior AL East team. So that's what's going on in my brain. 310-840-4910. Or, I don't know, there's Russian plague that's happening. Maybe just for our safety, we should avoid another COVID pandemic. We got to get ahead of this. We got to cancel all the sports right now, or just baseball. Football, I think we can still go on with football, but really for ultimate safety, the rest of the baseball postseason has got to be canceled. Kidding again. 310-840-4910. All right, before we get to hot or cold, let's get to a phone call here. Maybe this guy can talk me off the ledge as a long-suffering Mets and Vikings fan. Ross in New Jersey next up on BetMGM tonight. Ross, what's up, man?
3: Patty B, what's going on, man? Sorry about you, Yanks.
2: Yeah, it's whatever. I mean, I expected it, honestly.
3: That's the worst part is the apathy, and you notice it. Let me say something, man. Thank God for our basketball team.
2: Oh, yeah. Get me to Knicks basketball. Well, get me to Sunday, because the New York Giants, I think, are going to beat Jaden Daniels and the Commanders. But, yes, more importantly, in 2 weeks from now, get me to Knicks-Sixers opening night, where I can see the Knicks just smash LeBron into smithereens and blow out the Sixers.
3: Dude, you know, I realized something the other day. I tried, like, putting into words what feels so off about the Yankees in this day and age. And we could always talk about, you know, what the Yankees would look like if George was alive and, you know, all that kind of stuff. But I think at the end of the day, it boils down to you look at, you know, from a Yankee perspective, and everybody talks about the AL Central Invitational and how the Minnesota Twins are the get-right spot of the Yankees. It suddenly feels like every AL East team sans the Red Sox has become the get-right spot against the Yankees. Look no further than this year with Tampa, last year against Toronto. And that's a problem, man. When you look, you can't even beat teams within your own division except for the team historically that you've gone toe-to-toe with. But now teams like the new coming Rays, like for all intents and purposes of the history of the sport, a team that's as irrelevant as can be, is suddenly now going to just dog walk you through three games. And like you said, a Rays White Sox ALCS being led up to this is just, I mean, the White Sox are a feel-good story, but call it what it is. It's pathetic if you told us that going into the year.
2: Well, it's just raw. I mean, Ross, some things never change. I mean, it's the same kind of archetype of a team that the Yankees run into every October and they can't beat. A team that hits for a high average, a team that has good fundamentals, a team that is not afraid to put down a bunt, a team that has good base running, and a team that's got good pitching, whether it's starting or whether it's bullpen. And that's it. I mean, it was the Rays this year. Last year, the Blue Jays. You know, the 1 year the Red Sox knocked them out of the ALDS, they fit that mold. The Astros for a couple of years. You know, the Yankees can beat up on the Red Sox, a team that couldn't hit their way out of a paper bag in October and had a not healthy pitching rotation and didn't have and the Yankees had a better pitching rotation than them. But, you know, when they run into a team that has halfway decent pitching and a team that hits for a high average and a team that plays good defense, that's it. That's it. I mean, it's crazy how the Yankees, without Judge, can just blast the Red Sox away like they were a double-A team. And now the exact opposite is happening, where it's a Austin Wells boneheaded mistake that you wouldn't think somebody can rationally make 1,000 times, over 1,000, and he breaks up a no-hitter and gets thrown out by a mile at third base to make the last out. And then in game two, it's 3 errors in the first inning, what felt like 5 and what felt like 8 errors for the entire game, which cost you otherwise a win.
3: Well, the sick and twisted part is at the end of the day, he's still your second most productive bat in this series so far. As much of a moron as he is IQ-wise, not named Ben Rice, him and Bellinger are the only two giving you any life with the bets. I mean, this lineup's a disgrace. Like, you want to talk about having some sort of, like, foundation within a lineup. I think Volpe and I just flew out. I mean, there's no foundation. Oh, it is out. I think, did Volpe just homer?
2: What? Did Anthony Volpe just hit a 2-run home run?
3: Am I ahead of you?
2: Ross, don't be messing with me, man. You are ahead of me, and now I just watched.
3: Shoot.
2: And I think Anthony Volpe just hit a game-tying 2-run bomb.
3: Unbelievable. Speak of the devil.
2: Oh, my God. And right away, whoever's out in left field for the Rays is going to try to make the argument that it's fan interference here. So watch. I can see this getting freaking overturned.
3: So you're saying there's a chance?
2: Yeah, Victor Mesa just is making the argument that this one was brought back into the stadium by a Yankee, or was taken out of the stadium by a Yankees fan. But, dude, that would just be so Yankees. Anthony Volpe, who was dead and buried, comes back. And remember, he hit a grand slam in the World Series 2 years ago. I was at that game. That was the meaningless game 4. But how incredible would this be if Anthony Volpe hits a two-run homer to tie the game and they end up losing anyway? Or watch, the umpires are going to review. Watch this get overturned.
3: Oh, I just saw the replay. I don't know if you're going to like it. But they got it on mute, so I don't know
2: overturned.
3: What they're saying.
2: It's going to get overturned. I can 1,000% see it happening.
3: Oh, my God. So you got
2: I'm seeing
3: three
2: the replay
3: games.
2: Now. Oh, no, there's no way. There's no way you can overturn that. There's no way. He doesn't even come close to catching it. The fan has his hands on the top of the wall.
3: But it's landing short of the wall, I think. Or maybe like off.
2: I mean, it's not like he put like
3: probably hitting the corner.
2: But again, Mesa wasn't catching it. Like at some, like that's part of home field advantage. If you can't take a freaking ball out of the park, and if it doesn't touch the outfielder's glove, you don't rob it out of his hands. What the hell is the point?
3: Oh, you got a little bit of everything in this series. You got roofs getting hit. You got fan interference. That's crazy.
2: That ball would have caromed off the top of the wall. Come on, man. But what happens if they overturn this? What is it, a ground rule double? Because he wasn't coming close to catching it.
3: Well, call on the field was homer, right? That's got to serve a purpose. Because unless it's conclusive, you got to go by what they call.
2: But could you overturn it and say it's a ground rule double?
3: That's probably the only other way they could do it, yeah. He's definitely not catching it. You're right. That's landing above his head. It's bouncing back, but. Oh, my God.
2: All right. Well, while we figure this out, boss, you wanted to call in about. Oh. No, you wanted to call in about some football. So what's up?
3: Yeah. No, just real quick. Little Birdie told me today, I'm looking at the odds, Super Bowl, midseason, so it's team to win the Super Bowl. The Chiefs are 10-1. Are we just like flat out overthinking this and the fact that, I mean, even look at going back to the Brady days, his six rings with New England were split 3-3, and you got Kelce and, the rest of the names. I mean, the fact this guy was winning rings with Mecole Hardman next to him and, Clyde Edwards-Helaire for a backfield. You tack on the Super Bowl MVP to the offense, and they're looking as good as they've ever been.
2: Chiefs 10-1 right now. It's Rams, Bills, Ravens, Niners, Seahawks, Chiefs. I don't know how you have the Ravens. I don't know how you have the Ravens in front of the Chiefs. Yeah, that seems pretty screwed up that the Chiefs are behind more than just the Buffalo Bills in the AFC. What was the
3: I don't know
2: on
3: how
2: the
3: they're
2: field,
3: not
2: by
3: the
2: way? What did they just?
3: I think they're putting them on.
2: They
3: second.
2: Just say this is interference.
3: I think they're putting them on base.
4: Oh yes, they called it. They called it interference and are calling it a double. They did determine that the outfielder was not going to catch it, so it is a double and an RBI.
3: Oh yeah,
2: that's a freaking joke. That is a freaking
3: make
2: joke.
3: Make it up, Pat.
2: Kevin Cash, I think, is saying, "Well, why does the runner get to score? Because if it's a ground rule double, he should be at third, right? Or was the runner on second base when that happened?" Where was Lombard? Lombard was at first base. Well, they said the run scores. Either way, well, they continue to figure this out, Ross. Yeah, the Chiefs should not be behind the Ravens. And those odds do feel a little dumb that they're 10-1 with how they've played.
3: Yeah, even Buffalo looked vulnerable against the New England team we thought was down and out. Even like do you one better way? I mean, you give some grace to Seattle because they just won the thing. The Rams, you got to go off the superpower of the roster. But the Niners, I mean, the Chiefs are just as much of a 4-0 as they are, and they've beaten them twice in the big game. So I think they're just flat out getting disrespected, dude. At some point, you got to go the legacy route. Look at a guy that's won three rings, two of which people didn't think he would in those respected years, and he won anyway. I think they're getting heavily slept on.
2: I think they are as well. Ross, appreciate the call as always, brother. The Yankees fans are throwing stuff onto the field now in left field, and I don't blame them. I don't blame them one bit. We'll talk to you soon, Ross. Appreciate it, brother. Wow. I mean, I get it, but also, you got a fan sitting in the front row. He reaches, it's not like he reached over. He just put his hands out. and caught the ball. We got to come up with better rules, man. There's got to be home field advantage. Like, you got to be able to catch a home run ball. You got field advantage. Like, you got to be able to catch a home run ball. You got to be able to reach out if you're sitting in the front row and catch a base.

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1: Welcome on back, BetMGM Tonight, Westwood One Sports. I'm Pat Boyle. Phone number to join the show, 310-840-4910. You can hit me up on Twitter at PatBoyle44. Surprises, let me know she cares. By the way, how about them playing this inside Petco Park the other night, and Tom DeLonge's basically crying, tears of joy. I mean, you love to see it, baby. Some things you absolutely love to see. Tommy D crying while they're playing his song, and he's singing along in Petco Park is phenomenal. Absolutely phenomenal. I'm rooting for the Padres tonight. Rooting for the Padres, but also the Brewers probably win. They're going to the top of the second in San Diego, scoreless. Gasser and Buehler putting up a couple of zeros. Buehler went 1-2-3 on the Brewers in the first, and then San Diego got a Jackson Merrill single. Manny Machado, bunt single. Austin Hayes walked. They just had the bases loaded, if I'm not mistaken. Yeah, they had the bases loaded, and Xander Bogaerts popped out to first to end the inning. Oh, they might be ruining that. They might be ruining that one. Meanwhile, what I tell you, Spencer Jones is going to strike out. He struck out on three pitches. Going to the bottom of the seventh in the Bronx. Rays lead the Yankees 4-3. Criminal that they took away a home run from Anthony Volpe. Protest. Aaron Boone and the Yankees should protest. This game is under protest. Protest the game. If the Rays win, they have to replay game three tomorrow. That's what the Yankees should do because they just got criminalized. That's even a word. That was highway robbery. Collusion. Yeah, that's highway robbery. The Yankees just got robbed. The fact that they said fan interference, spectator interference, because the guy reaches to the top of the wall, a fan sitting in the front row to grab a home run ball that maybe would have stayed in the park. Who knows? Who's to say it wouldn't have bounced off the top of the wall and went over? Joke.
2: You're killing me, Smalls.
1: Start the lockout tomorrow. Start the lockout tomorrow. All right, 310-840-4910. Let's get producer Brandon Combs in here for a little hot or cold. Combs, what's up, man?
3: Pat, how you feeling, brother? Only not down great. One. When they were down two, you said that they might not score again.
1: Yeah, and then I thought Anthony Volpe hit a two-run game tying home run, only to figure out that it was criminally taken away. The game's under protest. I'm submitting a former protest to Major League Baseball. This game will not count.
3: It was the right call, Pat. I hate to tell you this, but that was the right call. I mean, look, if you take the fan's hand out of it, it hits off the top of the wall. That was the right call. It would.
1: What
3: be
1: if it hits
3: double.
1: Off the top of the I wall mean, and bounces in the air, and then the fan catches it? Then is it a home run?
3: Does he reach over the wall to catch it?
1: It bounces into the top. It bounces like 2 feet into the air, and the fan snatches it.
3: Does he snatch it on the wrong side of the wall? I don't. I mean, you could put all these things out there. I get that you're a Yankee fan, and you wanted that to be a game tying home run. I completely get it. But sometimes you just have to be honest, and it was the right call. I was rooting for you. I was hoping it was a game tying home run too, because it would be fun to watch this game being tied, going into the final three innings. But you know, it wasn't, and now the Yankees have some work to do. This offense can score one run, two runs. In the blink of an eye, all it takes is one swing of the bat from Ben Rice, get a player on ahead of him. I mean, I don't know what's going on right now, but you got all the umpires meeting again. But you just, you have to, I mean, as they're showing the replay again, you have to be honest. It was the right call. And you would have wanted the call to be the same way if it was the opposite way around. If that was Tampa that hit it, you would have wanted the same call.
1: Well, you know, we can land. We can live in a world of ifs, Combs, but you know, that should have been a home run. That's not conclusive evidence. What I saw.
3: Well, that's because you're watching with your heart and not your eyes. That's it's not conclusive evidence because you're a Yankee fan and you're a homer and you wanted it to be a home run, but you know, it just like it wasn't fan interference when Bartman screwed the Cubs, and it wasn't even Bartman's fault. I joke when I say Bartman screwed the Cubs. It was not on Bartman.
1: Wow. I think that's an unpopular take there.
3: No, anybody who blames Bartman for that collapse is out of their mind. They still had a lead when that happened, and on the very next play, you had a shortstop that booted a double play ball. That's what cost the Cubs, not Steve Bartman.
1: Jazz Chisholm, you are a Colorado Rocky.
3: You hate jazz.
1: Yeah, well, can we get to some hot or cold before I say something I shouldn't?
3: Yeah, let's get to hot or cold. Let's go back to the sound that we heard to open up the final hour here. The Mason Miller talking about, you know, turning down his midwife's offer to turn on the Padres game during the delivery of their first child, said that he wasn't going to be able to get through it. Tonight, Mason Miller will get six outs in a two-inning save. Hot or cold?
1: Cold. Cold. Mason Miller does not pitch with a lead at any point tonight, and the Brewers beat the Padres, and they move to the NLCS for a rematch against the Dodgers.
3: I hate you. Hot. It's hot. The Padres are forcing game five. Look, the Brewers have lost 11 straight road games in the playoffs. They're about to make it 12 state road games in the playoffs.
1: Is that true?
3: That is true.
1: So obviously they got swept in the NLCS last year by the Dodgers. So that was two, and they make it three this year. They lost every single road game last year against your Cubs. Yeah, they lost both against the Cubbies. Going back to 2024, they were at home for all three against the Mets. Going back to 2023, they lost in the wild card round of the Diamondbacks. 2022, they didn't make the playoffs. 2021, they lost both in Atlanta. Wow, okay, so they haven't won a road playoff game since when? Freaking, they lost, they got swept by the Dodgers in 2020. 2019, they lost the one-game wild card to Washington. 2018, last time they won a road game against the Dodgers in the NLCS. Wow, that's remarkable. Well, that's going to change tonight, Combs.
3: I don't think it is. I don't think it is. And I think that the new father is going to be amped up coming in. You might even see Mason Miller hit 106 on the gun. Because sometimes, you know, you get that little extra oomph. You want to do it because you're a new dad. You're pumped. You're hyped. You're going to see some extra miles per hour from Mason Miller.
1: Who's to say?
3: Two-inning save.
1: Who's to say Mason Miller wasn't up till 3 o'clock in the morning with his wife last night for his newborn, his first child, and maybe all of his emotion drained out of his body once he, you know, experienced what it's like to be a dad for the first time. Maybe he doesn't even hit 101. Maybe he hits 98 and that's it. Turns into Paul Skeens.
3: You are a new dad. You find ways. You find energy. You find. I'm just telling you. If Mason Miller takes the mound tonight in the eighth inning, he is going to have a six-out save. Guarantee it.
1: You're speaking off experience. What otherworldly feats did you accomplish when you became a dad for the first time? Did you take out the garbage?
3: I mean, did you take out the garbage? Look, when you're a dad, I mean, you just, like, things are different. Everything changes. And I mean, you do. There's just a new sense of adrenaline. There's new sense of everything. Maybe Ben Rice should go have a kid because then he wouldn't have just struck out in the seventh. You know, it's one of those. It's just one of those. It's hard to explain. You just it's different. It hits different. Second, okay. Third, fourth, fifth, sixth kid, not the same. First kid though. First kid was different.
1: Okay. Well, you better hope Mason Miller gets in the game tonight with a lead.
3: Yeah. I mean, that's the only way you're going to get a save is to have the lead. Otherwise, you would get the win.
1: Well, yeah. I don't think it'll be tied or they'll be winning. I think if he pitches, it's probably while they're behind or maybe he comes in and blows it.
3: Oh, God. That would be something.
1: Then
3: that would be
1: the Padres
3: something. All of the Padres fans that were up in arms about him, you know, going to see the birth of his child, and Michael King came in last night and saved the game. Can you imagine if Mason Miller comes back and blows it?
1: Would he even care, though, because he didn't care enough to have the game on last night while his wife was giving birth and he's a fresh dad. He can enjoy the
3: Pat. Is that where we're going to go with Mason Miller? Is that where we're going to go? That's what we're going to do with Mason Miller?
1: No, because I defended him last night. I said I would have missed the game as well. It's your first child. I don't have kids, but I don't blame him for that.
3: And it's probably for him the reason why he said not to have the game on. Look, my focus is on my wife, and not only that, I don't want, because if that's on, everything changes for me, and that's because that's my job. That's my other family, is my team. So I'm not like, no, we're not going to do that. I'm here. Let's take care of this, and I'll find out after the game, everything's said and done, what happened on the game. And okay, that's just kind of how you have to go about it.
1: All right, what do you got next?
3: All right. The Cleveland Guardians will force a game 5. Hot or cold?
1: That I'm hot on. That I feel like Cleveland's going to come out tomorrow. This offense woke up today. Jose Ramirez finally found a pulse. Stephen Kwan only did have one hit, but hey, at least he had a hit. Chase DeLauder is a guy that hit 300 all season long. Joe Adele is on fire. Like, this lineup tomorrow, whoever the White Sox, Will Venable, can piece together 29 different relievers tomorrow, it doesn't matter. Parker Messick's on the mound. This is going back to Cleveland for game 5, and I think the Guardians win it. By the way, Combs, really quickly before you answer, Vivid Seats, they've got game 5 seats, tickets available, and it says the cheapest price right now is $1,176. That can't be right. That's got to be an error.
3: I mean, tickets were pretty expensive for these games. And look, it's something that hasn't happened in 120 years.
1: It's wrong. Vivid Seats right now, they're giving me upper reserved infield in the nosebleeds for $265. Okay, so never mind. So that's the stupid ESPN website that lists ticket prices via Vivid Seats. They have tickets as low as $1,176. That's wrong. But that being said, Parker Messick will dominate tomorrow. Guardians lineup's woken up. This is going back to Cleveland on Saturday. I think they win from 0-2 down.
3: If that happens, then the Guardians are winning this series. And I don't know that the White Sox are going to blow this. So I honestly do think that the White Sox win this game tomorrow. So I'm cold on the Guardians forcing a game 5. I think the White Sox know that they can't let it get back to Cleveland. And I think that, I mean, look, they blew some ample opportunities today. I mean, in the first and second inning, when they had a chance to really put this game away and put it out of reach while the Guardians were scuffling, I mean, their pitcher didn't even make it out of the first inning. And you had them on the ropes, and they failed to come through. And then they still made it a game at the end, right up until the ninth inning when the Guardians pulled away. Like, it was just, to me, this White Sox team doesn't give up. This White Sox team has had a propensity for finding ways to win games, even games that they shouldn't win. And look, this is a team that hasn't lost 3 in a row or more than 3 in a row all year, but also hasn't won more than 4 in a row all year. Like, they are the model of consistency. I think that they are going to find a way to win a baseball game tomorrow at home in front of their fans. And look, I can say this as a Cubs fan. I know there's a lot of Cubs fans out there that hate the White Sox and a lot of White Sox fans out there that hate the Cubs. The whole thing is stupid to me. That fan base deserves to see their team clinch in front of them. Their team was good in 05. Don't get me wrong. And I'm so kind of shocked that they didn't clinch, but they were so good. I mean, they were 11-1 in those playoffs. I mean, it was a great run. That the pitching staff was phenomenal. But other than that, I mean, those three playoff series wins that year and the one playoff series win this year are the only playoff series wins in the White Sox history. So they haven't seen a ton. So they should enjoy this ride while it happens, and I do hope for the fan base they find a way to pull it out tomorrow.
1: Okay. All right. From your lips to Pope Leo's ears.
3: Would you feel that way for the Mets?
1: No. No. Not one bit.
3: You wouldn't be happy for Ross in New Jersey. Like, you wouldn't be like, all right, if they win, at least I'm happy for Ross.
1: No, because Ross is a Knicks fan like me, so that's he's got his Knicks title.
3: There you go. That's what I learned when I was when I was younger. Like, I hated the White Sox too. I was always talking trash with my friends and all of that stuff. But then as I got older, I realized in the winter, we're all at Bulls games, we're all at Bears games, we're all at Blackhawks games, and we're all cheering on the same damn teams.
1: Yeah, but New York's got two teams for every sport, man. And most Mets fans that I know are Jets fans. And those are the worst types of people. So I got double the reason not to root for them.
3: That's fair. That's fair. All right. I'll give it to you. I'll give it to you. But yeah, I don't hate White Sox fans. I don't hate the White Sox, period. All right, let's go to college football. Hot or cold? I heard you talking about him with Joe DeLeon today. Jaden Baugh will not be held under 100 yards again the rest of this season. He texted his head coach, John Summerall, after the game on Saturday and said, won't let that happen again. So you hot or cold that he will not be held under 100 yards again the rest of this season?
1: Look, I wrote this blindly into hot or cold when I read that headline, and I was like, oh, this guy's a dog. Like, he's going to go out, and he's just going to rip defenses to shreds now. He probably will this weekend against South Carolina because Shane Beamer and the Gamecocks are terrible, and they'll probably score 50 points. But then they play number one Texas, and then they play number two Georgia. Back-to-back games. And so it feels unlikely that he's not going to get held under 100 rushing yards again this season. Now, first four games, he ran for 160, 136, 162, and 142. But then for him to run for 13 yards on 12 carries was just mystifying. And it's not like Missouri's defense is world beaters. So I don't know. I don't think he's injured at all. I don't think he was carrying any kind of injury in that game. But, I mean, if Missouri can hold him to 13 rushing yards, it feels like Texas or Georgia probably would hold him to under 100. If he runs for at least 100 rushing yards in every game the rest of the year, that's iconic. I mean, that's Heisman worthy, and I would love to see it happen. I'm a big fan of Jaden Baugh's. I just don't think it's going to happen. So, yeah, again, I wrote this before realizing they play Texas and Georgia back-to-back games, so I'm unfortunately going to say cold. He will be held under 100 rushing yards again in a game this year.
3: Yeah, I'm not going to take anything away from what he did versus Ole Miss. I mean, 142 yards versus Ole Miss. I mean, what a great game that was. But before that, I mean, like we had talked about this before that game against Ole Miss. They had played FAU, Campbell, and Auburn. Like, let's slow our roll a little bit on this Florida team. Yes, against South Carolina this week, I completely expect him to rush for over 100 yards. Completely expect him to put on a show. But then Texas, Georgia, and Oklahoma the next 3 weeks after that, I don't think he goes over 100 in any three of those games. So, yeah, I'm cold. I think he gets held under 100 yards at least three, maybe four more times this season.
1: Okay, let's get one more in here, Combs.
3: All right. Rams coaches banging on the windows above Eagles fans is a bad look. Hot or cold?
1: Cold, because as a Giants fan, I loved it. Yeah, the Rams coordinators that sit up in the coaches box that call the plays down to the obviously to the sidelines. They were, when they scored the game winning touchdown, they're literally smacking on the windows with Eagles fans sitting just below them, and like I don't know if they were flipping them off. You have Eagles fans that then turned around and were flipping them off. Somebody launched a drink that smashed into the window, and you had to have security come. I saw Sean McVay said, it's definitely something that we want to learn from. But, look, I mean, I thought it was pretty damn funny. I thought it was hilarious. He was a big F you to the Eagles fans that were probably talking smack before that, and nobody caught it on camera. So when the Rams score the game-winning touchdown, all the coaches give a big middle finger and are smashing, banging on the windows to let Eagles fans know that we just did that right in your eye hole. Cold. I don't think it's a bad look. Yeah. I think it's pretty funny.
3: My guess is that the Eagles fans were pretty loud and obnoxious when they had a lead because they do sit right below that box. But here's the thing, man, and I'm okay with you chirping back when a fan is giving you stuff and then, you know, you guys win the game. You want to give them a look at the scoreboard or pound your chest or whatever the case is. I love when, you know, when a opposing team shuts down a crowd and they're always doing the ear thing, or they're always trying to, hey, where are you at now? That type of thing. Like, I love that type of stuff. But sometimes, I mean, you got to just let the fans be the fans, and you've got to be the professional. And I just feel like that was one of those times. Like, look, you don't have to say anything. They had a lead. They blew the game. They're already going to be a miserable bunch walking out of that stadium. As a matter of fact, when we do the sound segment that we do every week now, I've got a sound that you guys are going to hear of Eagles fans after that game that is just hilarious. So I just don't think that the Rams coordinators really needed to get to that point with those Eagles fans, because sometimes you just have to let the fans fan, and you need to be the professional. And I think that was one of those moments.
1: Okay. 310-840-4910. The Yankees are down to the final six outs. They trail the Rays 4-3. Meanwhile, Brewers and Padres scoreless going to the third inning. Maybe in the final segment, we will just read some tweet replies that I'm getting after I said that the Yankees should protest the game after they took the home run away from Volpe, because there are some good ones. 310-840-4910. That's producer Brandon Combs. We'll also, maybe we'll do the Boylton board. I got some good notes that we haven't gotten to that are good enough for, you know, bite-sized, not a full segment. So we'll do that. We'll keep the show on track. I'm Pat Boyle. This is BetMGM Tonight on Westwood One Sports.
4: Can Dallas make it two in a row after their comeback win in Houston? They'll have to hold off a desperate Tampa team to do so. Cowboys. Bucks. Thursday Night Football from Jerry World. Westwood One Sports.
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11: I'm Channel 2 Pinpoint Weather meteorologist Alden German. Overnight, mostly clear skies, lows in the upper 40s. Thursday and Friday, we'll still have sunny skies and unseasonably hot weather. Afternoon temperatures, again expected in the upper 80s.
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1: Welcome back, BetMGM Tonight, Westwood One Sports. I'm Pat Boyle. Last couple of minutes here to get your phone calls in and your texts in at 310-840-4910. Yankees trail the Rays 4-3 in the bottom of the eighth. They got the tying run on first base. Rookie George Lombard Jr. at the plate. He's 2-for-2 tonight. One way or another, this game's not going to end here before we turn things over to Linnell Willingham. So hopefully when we have a Thursday show tomorrow, I'm in a spiritual mood. I'm in a joyous mood. Hopefully the Yankees win this game. Otherwise, you're going to get a very upset Pat Boyle tomorrow. And I will carry on. I'm a professional. I'm a pro. Oh, that's a tough play. So Lombard just grounded into a fielder's choice. Why do they have Paul Goldschmidt running the bases? Tell me why. We couldn't pinch run for the tying run. Why was Paul Goldschmidt running the bases there? How does that make any sense? Tell me how that makes sense. That doesn't make any sense. Whatever. I don't care, man. The season's going to end. They got Stanton pinch hitting. This is going to be a strikeout on three pitches. Let's get to the bulletin board real quick, and then we'll get to your texts and your phone calls to finish off here. So I call it, you know, basically the bulletin board. Just a collection of some NFL news and notes here that we didn't get a chance to get to throughout the show. So Odell Beckham Jr. signed by the Vikings could be active on Sunday. That's the reporting. Justin Jefferson did return to practice today. Jordan Addison, though, missed practice. So if one of those guys does not play, I know they also have Juwan Jennings. He definitely has not had the impact thus far this season that he would be hoping for, which I'm stunned by. I thought that was really, like, that guy was a diamond in the rough out there to be had with what he's done the last couple of years with San Francisco. But there could be an Odell Beckham Jr. sighting for the Minnesota Vikings this upcoming Sunday against the New Orleans Saints. Also, the NFL and NFL Players Association, they have worked together to rescind the fines on players doing drinking celebrations, and they will allow them moving forward. Very nice. Thank you. The No Fun League takes a turn back in the right direction. Really, really good. Good job. You haven't sucked all the fun out of the league. Congratulations. You actually woke up and made a right decision. Aaron Rodgers wouldn't say whether or not play calls are coming in fast enough from Mike McCarthy. He wouldn't comment on it. Look, we saw the frustration on Rodgers' face on last Thursday when they played the Browns. Obviously, he probably thinks the calls aren't coming in fast enough from Mike McCarthy. Mike McCarthy's been doing this for a while. Aaron Rodgers, they work together in Green Bay. So I don't know. Mike McCarthy's probably going to get the calls in faster. So then Rodgers can get to the line of scrimmage and see if he needs to change things. This is one thing that I'm on Rodgers' side with. Also, Sauce Gardner says his performance in London was definitely embarrassing to watch. Yeah, I would agree, Sauce. I mean, what a waste of two first-round picks. The Jets are making out like thieves right now. I just don't think Sauce Gardner is ever going to be the corner that he was with the Jets when he was back-to-back All-Pro. I don't know how you turn it around. He's never been a good tackler. He's afraid to tackle, and he's not that great in coverage anymore. Finally, Sam Laporta says contract talks with the Lions are at a stalemate. I don't understand why contract negotiations happen as much as they do in the NFL during the season. Like, if it didn't happen before the season, why are you talking about it? I get they happen at times, but I don't know. And Sam Laporta hasn't been that great anyway. So honestly, if he feels like this is the exodus that he needs to make because the Lions are on the downswing, then see you later. See ya. 310-840-4910. Let's get to our final. Oh, no, we had a caller on hold. They dropped. Let's get to a couple of text messages. We've got a 734 number, and I believe this has got to be our guy, Mr. Positive in Michigan, saying, Pat, a.k.a. Mr. Muscles, hope workouts are rocking. Cannot wait for Brewers versus Dodgers. I could be premature, but that to me is the World Series. Boom, shakalaka. I think the Brewers are going to finish off the Padres right now in Game 4. Brewers actually lead 1-0. They just got on the board with a RBI single from Garrett Mitchell. So they've got the lead. Yeah, I think it's going to be Brewers-Dodgers. I think that is the de facto World Series because if it's White Sox-Rays, and I think those are the two best teams in baseball, Brewers and the Dodgers. I know the Rays had the best record in the American League, but I think whoever wins Brewers-Dodgers wins the World Series. So I agree with you, and the workouts are rocking, so thank you. 408 number says, I like Boylton Board. Please keep it. Well, I will, and I appreciate you. Finally, I'll read this one as quick as I can. A 443 number, text in, Pat, respectfully disagree with your take on the Eagles. Yes, Juergens, two-time Pro Bowl at center, position he has been removed from to fill a need after the Dickerson injury. He goes on to talk about some of the Eagles' offensive linemen. I view it as a win for both teams and a win for Juergens. Well, he'll be able to return to center in Baltimore. Yes, it's a depth hit to Philly's O-line in the short term, but to go as far as to say it's folding the season seems crazy to me. I don't think it's crazy. I don't. I think they're waving the white flag. 310, that's the end of the show. Thanks to everybody. Producer Brandon Combs, VP Monty, Lita Lapp in our Westwood One Studios, Brad Evans, Chloe Pratt, Max Sheedy, Zach Kroll. I'm Pat Boyle. 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
28: ABC News, I'm Stephanie Officer. Minnesota authorities say they thwarted an attack at the Mall of America that could have killed dozens. Law enforcement says an 18-year-old was planning on carrying out an ISIS-inspired mass shooting there later this month. And say he bought an AK-47 and hundreds of rounds of ammunition. FBI Special Agent in Charge Christopher Dotson says the teen was under investigation for years.
29: According to court documents, Mohammed pledged his allegiance to ISIS leaders and claimed to have joined ISIS over a year ago. Mohammed allegedly sought martyrdom in carrying out his plans to murder innocent civilians.
28: We are now hearing chilling body cam footage of a young child in Virginia who shot and wounded his first grade teacher 3 years ago, released by Newport News Police today. This then 6-year-old boy is heard admitting he took the gun from his mother, who was convicted on related charges and sentenced to 4 years in prison.
30: Where is the weapon?
31: It's on the floor.
32: It's over there, boy.
28: This is ABC News.
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0: I'm Channel 2 Pinpoint Weather meteorologist Alden German. Overnight, mostly clear skies, lows in the upper 40s. Thursday and Friday will still have sunny skies and unseasonably hot weather. Afternoon temperatures again expected in the upper 80s.
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7: 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They're all generally picking up on the same trough of low pressure.
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16: Going genocide in Gaza is what he said.
17: Really?
18: The way that just gets thrown around, genocide.
17: Yeah.
16: Oh, yeah.
18: If that's true, Israel's like the worst at genocide in the history of mankind.
16: Right. They really are. But, yeah, it's ridiculous. Yes.
18: Sending out pamphlets ahead of time, hey, this is going to be happening. You want to move from this area.
16: Right.
18: If you want somebody dead, you just leave them there.
16: Yes, exactly.
18: You don't send them a bunch of food.
16: Okay. Number three, Gregory Smalls Jones, a convicted cocaine trafficker whose sentence was commuted by former President Joe Biden, is now accused of returning to his old drug trafficking ways. He was caught with roughly $4.5 million worth of cocaine. Man, you think you know a guy, you know?
18: Yeah, I know.
16: Just starting to turn his life around. Number two, A cartel is planning to kidnap U.S. federal agents at the Texas border, according to an internal alert that was obtained by News Nation's Ali Bradley. And number one, I laughed so hard at this story, I actually had tears in my eyes. The Associated Press had this bombshell report. The U.S. stock market, they write, hits an all-time high as expectations rise for companies to keep making more money. Really?
15: No, I'll do it.
16: As opposed to
15: yeah,
16: what?
15: Right, yeah.
16: The stock market reaching all-time highs because people think companies are going to be making less money?
15: Yeah.
18: Yeah. That's a good one.
16: Thanks, Professor.
18: I guess what the hidden message there is, see, it's these evil corporations.
15: Right. Well, yeah, they're making money, but Joe Average isn't.
18: Right.
16: But but Joe Average is.
15: Well, of course.
18: Though through his
15: 401k. 401k or the
18: not everyone has a 401k.
15: Well, I know that. That.
18: We need more equity.
15: Yeah, 401k equity.
18: There you go. Oh, we got to get to this story about the white lady fired, David. You have it.
16: Well, I want to give all credit to Fox News for this opening line. It's probably my favorite opening line I've ever read in any news story.
18: Okay.
16: A white Baltimore arts executive was fired in September from the Baltimore Rock Opera Society after backlash over her decision to wear cornrows following a trip to Burning Man. That is just, that's art, man.
18: It really is.
16: Yes. A white Baltimore arts executive was fired in September from the Baltimore Rock Opera Society after backlash over her decision to wear cornrows following a trip to Burning Man. So she comes back. This society, whatever, posts a photo of her. She's got cornrows. And then there's backlash, cultural appropriation. Now, here's where it gets really funny, though. That's kicking off a pursuit of a lawsuit over hair discrimination because her firing may have been a violation of the Crown Act passed in Maryland in 2020 during the Summer of Love.
18: Okay.
16: And this was initially championed by black activists to prevent hair discrimination.
18: So you can you got to allow the cornrows.
16: Right. You have to.
18: But not if you're white.
16: But that's what they're going to test now.
15: Yeah, they're
16: going to
15: argue that one now.
16: Does this actually violate the Crown Act because you fired somebody over a hairstyle?
15: I want to back up just a little bit. The Baltimore Rock Opera Association?
16: Rock Opera Society, sir.
15: Rock Opera Society?
16: Yes, they go by bros, and I'm not making that up.
18: What exactly do they do?
16: I have no idea.
18: We got to look into that.
16: They hate Tommy white ladies with cornrows, though.
15: I don't know.
18: Yeah.
15: What the hell is
18: man,
15: that?
18: Oh, man. Black voters and El Sayed in Michigan. We got to get to that story. And around a What's Your Story coming up.

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4: Shotgun snap, Bo to the end zone. Ball is caught. That is a great catch by Cortland Sutton. Denver touchdown.
3: Can the defense continue to dominate?
5: But because it's defense, and nationally we hate defense because fans hate defense, we are saying, oh, it's not sustainable. You can't do that. Well, for 2 years in a row, you're talking about one of the elite defenses in the NFL, so don't tell me it's not sustainable. Because it sure seems like it right now.
3: Will this be a breakthrough year for Bo Nix?
6: I think the key to this Denver Broncos offense and that next step for Bo Nix and the Denver Broncos is Jaylen Waddle. I think it's going to be a breakout year for Bo Nix.
3: Will the Broncos make it to the playoffs again?
4: Allen pumps once, loads it up, home run ball down the middle of the field. Ball's intercepted. P.J. Locke with the interception. Down the east sideline he goes, and the Broncos have it at their own 40.
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0: The Markley, Van Camp, and Robin Show. I'm Jamie Markley, the Gen Xer. David Van Camp, the Millennial. The award-winning Sexy Boomer, that's Scott Robbins.
1: Yep.
0: I thought it was a pretty good piece in the New York Post. Michael Goodwin. Titled, Jew-Hating Radicals Are Celebrating the Horrors of October 7th and Organizing Parades Full of Monsters.
2: No,
0: big surprise to anybody?
2: That gets right down to it, doesn't it?
0: Man, oh man. Planning a New York City protest today, third anniversary, and you'll be hearing River to the Sea and Free Palestine, all of that. Something, man.
1: Free them from Hamas.
0: Well, then championing Hamas.
2: It's not just Hamas, though. It's like then you've got, what is it, Islamic Jihad? Which yeah. I still have a problem with the branding. I get that they're, you know, bloodthirsty as any other jihadist organization, but Islamic Jihad, you know, sounds like a direct-to-DVD early 2000s bad guy in a movie starring Casper Van Dien or something. Right?
1: Well, the fact that you used the term, you had Casper Van Dien handy is amazing to me.
0: That's pretty good.
1: That's not bad.
3: We found out who the terrorist organization is. Who is it, Casper? It's Islamic Jihad.
1: Jihad.
3: Like, come on, you weren't even trying to write that one.
1: Rated R.
0: There was another piece from A.S. Ibrahim talking about Hamas and saying, you know, no one ever went back and read their charter from 1988 because nothing's changed.
1: Right.
0: And their own slogan removes any ambiguity. Allah is the target. The Prophet is its model. The Quran, its institution and constitution. Jihad is its path. And death for the sake of Allah is the loftiest of its wishes. And it goes all about taking out the Jewish state. And they're never going to stop. And they'll tell you that.
2: They're very open about their goals.
0: But this Free Palestine, in the end, that statement means what? Taking out all the Jews.
2: Yes.
1: Yes.
0: And do people actually understand that when they're saying it, or are they just that dumb?
2: Well, I think there are people who understand that, and they are evil, but then you do have a lot of just very stupid people who are joining.
0: Especially the college students.
2: Yeah. They don't know anything.
0: No. Boy, but it's sad. It really is, man. And just having, you know, a regular conversation with people, like who you would think is, you know, for the most part, really intelligent, good people. Well, it is that, you know, it's just their response to everything and the genocide that's going on over there. And you're like, hold on a second, genocide?
2: Right.
0: You're talking about taking out all these people. It's less than 3%. I mean, if you want to make the statement, Israel, they overreacted, and some of their tactics I just don't agree with, fine. But to call it genocide, you don't have a news organization, or most don't even call that out, to say, really, this is inaccurate.
2: Right.
0: Well, because I guess they want people to believe that.
1: I always ask, what would you have them do?
0: I don't know what happened to your mic.
1: I don't know.
0: There is something weird going on, man.
2: Yeah.
0: With audio.
1: Hello, check. Ooh.
0: Uh-oh.
2: Huh.
1: That's not good.
0: No.
2: The IDF got us.
0: No kidding. The award-winning Scott Robbins has been silenced by a microphone malfunction?
1: Well, it was back for... Ooh, now it's not. I don't know what to do.
0: Boy, I don't know what to do either with
1: should
0: that.
1: Should I grab engineering? Hey! So not true.
0: Maybe.
1: Okay,
0: I don't know.
1: I'll go grab him.
2: What button did you press?
1: I hit nothing. No, that's not it.
0: And the way it's distorted and the way you're freaking out a little bit, it adds to it all.
1: Well, I could continue on like this, but it's unlistenable in my mind.
0: Never sounded better.
2: Andre says you're transforming into a gray.
1: I might be.
0: Oh, from the alien talk yesterday.
2: Yeah.
0: Could be a gray, could be a reptilian. We're not sure.
1: I'll need the best equipment here in our studio, too, by the way.
0: I wonder if you blew that microphone out when you were yelling earlier.
1: I didn't yell.
0: You just did.
2: Did you try turning off the microphone and turning it back on again?
1: I have tried that, David. Thank you
2: very much. Did you try unplugging it and plugging it back in again?
1: I haven't tried that yet.
2: Maybe try that.
0: Yeah. Oh,
2: or boy, here we... audio processor just blew.
0: It could be. He's going to try.
2: All right.
0: All right. Well, let's move on to that clip you had, David, with MS Now.
2: Yeah. MS Now talked to a group of black voters in Michigan who are not at all thrilled about the Senate candidate, Abdul El-Sayed.
0: No, they're not.
4: I think there's some missed opportunities for him to help us know who he is, mm-hmm. help us understand him. We don't know him.
5: And I think he's taking advantage as black people are Democratic. Mm-hmm. We're going to vote for him anyway. And I'm like, no, sir, I'm going to put uncommitted down on that little circle and move on. If you're going to Congress to represent me, I need you to talk about what's going on in this community.
0: Yeah, you're going to have a hard time. Did you see the whole thing with the other piece of PMS Now when they were just talking about Democratic voters not going for this guy?
2: Yeah.
0: This whole panel of people?
2: I didn't hear that, no.
0: Oh, man. I think this is the clip. Roll it.
6: You're committed Democrats. All of you.
7: Absolutely.
6: You want to vote.
7: We do.
6: For the Democratic candidate.
8: I do.
6: But you just can't.
7: They're tying our hands.
6: What could he, what could he do, if anything, to get you over the edge? But it doesn't sound like there's really anything. The damage has already been done.
9: I just would love for him to make a definitive statement. I would like everyone to know I support Israel. You know, I support the Jewish people.
7: Yep.
9: You know, their right to exist without hatred.
7: Right.
9: Would you believe
7: it?
9: I don't
7: How
9: know.
7: How could we?
0: Yeah.
2: Yeah.
0: That's something.
10: Okay.
0: We got somebody working on this thing right now.
2: Yes, at this moment. Robin's
0: microphone. See what exactly happened. Just a quick question. Is it possibly blew it out just yelling?
10: Well. Always possible.
0: Always possible. Just wondering. Okay. On that same note, David, Mike Rogers.
2: Yeah.
0: He talked about this. This was with Martha McCallum on Fox. Because, well, it's all in the statement.
11: And we talked to two young women on a campus the other day, have to hide their Star of David to walk across campus because they get harassed on the way to campus. That's a direct result of not being able to condemn a terrorist attack right here in our state, where a terrorist tried to kill 130 school children, not being able to condemn the IRGC, which has American blood on its hands, not being able to condemn Hamas or Hezbollah. Why? Because his campaign is funded by people who fund the Muslim Brotherhood. Think of that. This guy is dangerous. You can't send that guy back to the United States Senate knowing that he is getting funded by the Muslim Brotherhood. I just think this is really, really concerning. And people here in the state get it.
0: Well, my goodness.
2: Well, yeah. And that, I mean, his sister is on the terror watch list. Like, that's, how many red flags do you need for a guy?
0: I know. Well, and a lot of legacy media there are not even reporting that part.
2: It's wild, man.
0: It is wild. All right, I know it's time. We do it a couple of times a day. Go around the table. It may not be the biggest story out there, but it caught your attention. You want to bring it in. David, today, what's your story?
2: My story today, you know, 3 years ago, a six-year-old shot his teacher at his elementary school in Virginia, if you remember that. His mom went to state prison for child neglect and served federal time for lying on her background check. You know, the same federal crime that Hunter Biden got a pardon for.
0: Right.
2: Yeah. The Virginia pilot finally got the court to release body cam footage from the day of the shooting. And I'll tell you, man, remember, what you're hearing is a six-year-old child who just shot his teacher. And this dude sounds like a recently paroled, you know, 22-year-old gangbanger.
0: For real.
1: Unbelievable.
0: Yeah, Mike's not quite fixed.
1: I know.
0: He tried. And you almost need subtitles for this. So we might have to start and stop, David, to explain exactly what he said. Roll it.
12: What's your piece of it?
13: Stop.
12: It's
14: all right, let's leave the gun there.
13: Okay.
12: When you shot the gun, did anything hurt you?
13: No.
12: Let me see your hands.
13: Nobody
15: has sex. Where is the weapon?
12: It's on the floor. It's over there, whore. Stop. That's you. That's not how we speak each other.
0: That's not how we speak to each other. F you.
2: Yeah, right.
0: He called somebody else a whore.
2: Yes.
0: What did he call the one cop? He said F you to the one cop.
2: Yeah, he said it was the B word.
0: Oh, right.
1: How old was this kid again?
2: Six.
0: Yeah.
1: Six.
0: And then N word on another, and then it just goes on.
2: Yeah.
8: Yes. I stole that from my mom.
15: Okay, buddy. What's your name?
2: And then they redacted.
8: If you want a piece of me, come get it. Oh, I don't care if you call back up. I don't care if I go to jail.
15: Okay,
16: we know you know that language, and you know that's not appropriate. Mrs. Kovacs is not happy with that. Calm down.
15: Young man. Come
2: here. Yeah.
0: Unreal.
2: It is unreal. Because he's having to be physically restrained by that teacher.
0: Mm-hmm.
2: And, yeah, it's like that. That's a kid that you see and... You hope that now that he's not living with his mom anymore, his grandparents are taking care of him, hopefully that's a better situation, because that's a kid that is going to be in prison or dead by the time he's 18.
0: I would say,
2: it's so sad to see
0: if,
2: that.
0: If it's a worse situation, David,
2: yeah,
0: then those people should go to jail.
2: Yeah. Yes, I agree.
0: I mean, that's like... an AI version of a little kid swearing.
2: Yes.
0: It's like, is that even real?
2: Just out of control, man.
0: Yeah, no doubt about it. You know what? This would be a good time to test out a new mic for Robbins, because maybe we can get to his story. Then again, maybe we can't.
2: Maybe we can't.
0: It's an adventure every day.
1: Is this thing working?
2: No.
0: It's blown out. Oh, yeah.
2: Yeah.
0: Oh, yeah. All right, we got to get to a news update. And Nimrod's in the news on the way.

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3: I'm Channel 2 Pinpoint Weather meteorologist Alden German. Overnight, mostly clear skies, lows in the upper 40s. Thursday and Friday, we'll still have sunny skies and unseasonably hot weather. Afternoon temperatures, again expected in the upper 80s.
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7: Colorado weather can be a fickle mistress. One moment it's raining, the next moment the sun's out. Oh, look, there's a snowstorm. And now the sun's back out to melt it all away. Avoid the surprises and hear all about the weather with me, meteorologist Cody Wilson of Denver and Front Range Weather. I'll get you the what, where, and when of Northern Colorado's weather on Good Morning NoCo, Mondays at 9:30. 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
1: Well, let's just roll along with what's your story. Scott, what's your story today?
2: Is it time for that now?
1: Okay. Well, no, we had to carry it over.
2: Well, I had Miley Cyrus has made Billboard history.
1: Oh, yeah?
2: Her latest album called Bass Persuades was debuted at number one. Mm-hmm. Second week, number 157.
1: Uh-oh. Ooh, wow.
2: Yeah. By the way, this is weird because if you go back to the times when selling units and albums counted.
1: Yeah.
2: She sold, and this is amazing, she went to number one selling 61,000 copies.
1: Wow.
2: And that's downloaded and actually physically having the media in your hand.
1: Yeah.
2: That's not a lot of records.
1: No, well, I mean,
2: nobody's buying albums anymore.
1: Nobody's buying albums. They're buying individual songs or just renting individual songs.
2: Yeah.
1: On Apple Music or whatever. And also, man, I'm wondering if I don't know, saying pop and hip hop is dead, I think is maybe mm-hmm. an overstatement. But right now, man, country is king.
2: Yeah.
1: And Miley Cyrus can do country. Maybe that's what she needs to really pivot hard to.
2: Well, the thing about it is, and I've always said that because I did come from, top 40 background, is I believe country is the new top 40.
1: Oh, it totally is.
2: I mean, there's it's pop music.
1: Mm-hmm.
2: It for is. The most part. I mean, I know I'm,
1: no, it's not.
2: I offend the sensibilities of some country people, but there's a lot of pop
1: Jamie's
2: music.
1: Yelling, no, it's not. No.
2: Yeah, I know.
1: I think, in a sense, it's the most popular format for sure.
2: Oh, no doubt about it.
1: So it's replaced pop music as sort of king of the airwaves and king of the downloads. But I don't know. I think there is something to it. It's like, one, you've got real musicianship that goes yep. into it. And also, it's about the songs, man. They tell a story.
2: They tell a story, and you can sing along.
1: Yeah.
2: And there's hooks. It's hook-driven. I mean, yeah, it's all that stuff. So that's why that's my only comparison to pop music,
1: mm-hmm.
2: I suppose. And Jamie will argue with me about that. If he had a microphone, he'd really be arguing with me about it, but he doesn't.
20: You stole it!
2: I stole his microphone, you see. That's exactly what happened here.
1: That's, of course it is. All right. Hey, look, I can run Nimrods in the News, too. I've got one here.
20: Well, you know, if you got one, then let's go ahead and roll it out.
21: When the going gets tough, the dumb get dumber.
20: He's got it. He's got it. You don't need to see it.
21: Nimrods in the News.
1: Sorry.
21: On the Martley,
20: you can't hear anything.
21: Gannon Robbins
22: Show. Nice job, guys. I love the poorly educated.
1: Well, we go to Jennings County in Indiana. 68-year-old woman arrested for having a few too many margaritas.
20: No.
1: And going to the courthouse in Jennings County, doing donuts on the lawn, on the front lawn. So the sheriff's office says, well, if you've had a few too many margaritas with dinner, don't get behind the wheel and definitely don't do donuts on the courthouse lawn. Well, she's been arrested. I'm sorry. I thought this was America.
20: That's right.
1: Nimrod's in the news.

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5: Shotgun snap, Bo to the end zone. Ball is caught. That is a great catch by Cortland Sutton. Denver touchdown.
4: Can the defense continue to dominate?
6: But because it's defense, and nationally we hate defense because fans hate defense, we are saying, oh, it's not sustainable. You can't do that. Well, for 2 years in a row, you're talking about one of the elite defenses in the NFL, so don't tell me it's not sustainable. Because it sure seems like it right now.
4: Will this be a breakthrough year for Bo Nix?
7: I think the key to this Denver Broncos offense and that next step for Bo Nix and the Denver Broncos is Jalen Waddle. I think it's going to be a breakout year for Bo Nix.
4: Will the Broncos make it to the playoffs again?
5: Allen pumps once, loads it up, home run ball down the middle of the field. Ball's intercepted. P.J. Locke with the interception. Down the east sideline he goes, and the Broncos have it at their own 40.
4: Broncos games and talk are on Northern Colorado's Voice. 103.1 and 1310, KFKA.
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0: I'm Channel 2 Pinpoint Weather meteorologist Alden German. Overnight, mostly clear skies, lows in the upper 40s. Thursday and Friday will still have sunny skies and unseasonably hot weather. Afternoon temperatures again expected in the upper 80s.
1: Colorado weather can be a fickle mistress. One moment it's raining, the next moment the sun's out. Oh look, there's a snowstorm. And now the sun's back out to melt it all away. Avoid the surprises and hear all about the weather with me, meteorologist Cody Wilson of Denver and Front Range Weather. I'll get you the what, where, and when of Northern Colorado's weather on Good Morning NoCo, Mondays at 9:30. 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
18: Their anniversary of the October 7th terror attacks on Israel, but spent most of his statement mourning the Israeli government's devastating ongoing, quote, genocide in Gaza. Mm-hmm. Number two, Care 11, that's the NBC Minneapolis affiliate, ran a segment about recent Somali gang violence. The main worry in the piece is stereotyping. Gang violence is gang violence. We can drop the Somali part.
19: Jeez. Well, not according to the locals that say it's different.
18: Right.
19: Because they're coming from two-parent households, and they got a bunch of money.
18: They got money, yeah, to fund their violence. And then number one, wouldn't want to stereotype here, but a Minnesota ISIS sympathizer arrested for plotting a mass casualty attack at the Mall of America. Sheikhdoon Abdullahi Mohammed.
19: No way.
18: Yeah, now facing federal charges for getting a firearm and ammo to commit a crime of terrorism. And those are the top five stories of the day. 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
19: I know some names are stereotypical. Mm-hmm. Can you repeat that name again?
18: That was Sheikhdun Abdullahi. Wait, Abdullahi. Yes, there you go. Sheikhdun Abdullahi Muhammad. Yes.
17: Oh, wasn't he the pitcher on your slow pitch team? What are you saying?
19: Not that I remember.
17: Okay.
19: Okay. I did see this. Scott, you're a collector.
17: I am.
19: Apparently so is Pee Wee Herman.
17: Or was.
19: He was, yes. More than 400 items from his private collection are up for auction.
17: Do I want to know what those are?
19: Stuff like Elvis lamps, novelty ashtrays, a massive collection of vintage toys, stuff like that. Some autographed items. Like other celebrities would autograph things to him. They had that. The online auction happening now at juliansauctions.com.
17: I bet there's some interesting stuff in there.
19: Well, that's where Rick Nielsen from Cheap Trick was selling a bunch of guitars, too.
18: Oh, yeah. Because his wife told him to, right? That's what he
19: maybe,
18: said.
19: Maybe you want to start getting rid of some of this stuff.
17: I don't know anybody who collects ashtrays. That's an unusual one, Pee-wee.
19: I know people that collect matchbooks.
17: Yeah, me too. Thimbles.
19: Yeah. Did you ever collect the matchbooks?
17: No.
19: Like from different places?
17: No.
19: Okay. I haven't heard of thimbles.
17: My grandmother collected thimbles.
19: I won't say another word. I'm not going to disrespect grandma.
17: You don't need to. It was a heck of a collection, though. See, you're never at a loss. See, when you're on vacation, you just had to find a thimble for grandma to bring back.
19: Okay.
17: Yeah.
19: Is there someone paying top dollar for that stuff?
17: I don't know. She's gone. I don't know where all the thimbles went.
19: Okay.
17: Somebody hoarded the thimble. Somebody came in and took them.
18: Two things are happening to me right now. Is one, it's very funny because y'all have to share a mic right now.
19: Yes.
17: No, it is.
18: It's like you just keep looking at each other from like 6 inches away. And the other thing is, I picture you're mocking Michael Strahan as he's trying to talk about a collection of symbols.
17: Well, you know.
19: College faculty member arrested next.

0: the Broncos.
1: Bills rush five. Bow in the pocket. Hit as he throws. Throws the ball. Fades. Deep corner. Caught. Touchdown. Marvin Mims.
0: The Nuggets.
2: Jokic. Great pass. Layup is up and in. Christian Brown. Monster triple-double for Jokic.
0: The Rockies.
3: Freeland is set. Bases full. The 2-2 pitch. Swing and a miss. He strikes out the side with the bases loaded.
0: The Avalanche.
4: Turned over. Lekkonen. Near side. McKinnon. One-timer. He scores. Nathan McKinnon, 40 goals on the season. His 13th multi-goal game of the year. That's the most in team history.
0: High school sports.
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1: Shotgun snap, bow to the end zone. Ball is caught. That is a great catch by Courtland Sutton. Denver touchdown.
8: Can the defense continue to dominate?
9: But because it's defense, and nationally we hate defense because fans hate defense, we are saying, oh, it's not sustainable. You can't do that. Well, for 2 years in a row, you're talking about one of the elite defenses in the NFL. So don't tell me it's not sustainable. Because it sure seems like it right now.
8: Will this be a breakthrough year for Bo Nix?
10: I think the key to this Denver Broncos offense and that next step for Bo Nix and the Denver Broncos is Jaylen Waddle. I think it's going to be a breakout year for Bo Nix.
8: Will the Broncos make it to the playoffs again?
1: Allen pumps once, loads it up, home run ball down the middle of the field. Ball's intercepted. P.J. Locke with the interception. Down the east sideline he goes, and the Broncos have it at their own 40.
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0: The Markley Van Camp and Robin Show. Jamie Markley, David Van Camp, Scott Robbins.
1: Yep.
0: Okay, so a college faculty member was arrested for what?
2: Well, harassing Jews online. Haverford College professor has, this is in Pennsylvania, has been arrested and charged with online harassment and intimidation, also cyber stalking. The professor, Guangtian Ha, is a member of a group called Faculty for Justice in Palestine. And he wrote things to colleagues and students like, Jew, get the bleep out of my country. If Jews are so special, then they should also be placed in special camps and receive treatments. And he called Jews blood-guzzling demons. He also posted the address of at least one victim and then said something to the effect of, hey, you can put, I'm not going to stop, you can put all the cameras up you want, after the guy put surveillance cameras on the property. So stalking a guy. He also used like a bunch of different fake X accounts or social media accounts claiming to be America First MAGA.
0: Okay.
2: So I don't know how much of this is really he just hates the Jews, which, I mean, if he's with Faculty for Justice in Palestine, he probably isn't a big fan of the Jews. And how much of this was also just trying to frame MAGA.
0: That's what it sounds like. I mean, I suppose you could say there are some MAGA people that are completely anti-Jew, but not that many that haven't completely separated themselves from MAGA.
2: Yeah.
0: But no, that sounds like a load. But again, man, these are the people teaching students.
2: Yes.
0: It's unhinged.
2: It is completely unhinged, yes.
0: And not just in colleges, all the way in high schools and middle schools. Mm-hmm. And that's like we were talking about earlier in the week. One thing the parents have learned over the last 10 years, you got to really be careful to know who is teaching your kids.
2: Yeah.
0: Because some of these people might be, well, they're kind of freaky on the weekend. No, these people are like activists all week long.
2: Yes.
0: And want to incorporate your kids. Why are you laughing?
1: No, I like the phrase freaky on the weekend. I like that.
0: Well, everybody knew teachers that were a little freaky on the weekend. Like whether wild partying or whatever it might be.
1: Yeah.
0: No, don't. You have someone in mind, don't you? You just don't want to say.
1: I kind of do, but I can't absolutely be sure, but I'm kind of sure.
0: What does that mean?
1: I mean, I'm pretty sure.
0: Her or him?
1: Her.
0: Okay. I mean, she partied a lot.
1: Yeah.
0: Okay. I guess we'll just leave it at that.
1: Mm-hmm.
0: Although everybody wants to know more, but I guess you can't say.
1: Well, remember how shocking it was to see one of your teachers out with like a beer or something?
0: Yeah.
1: It was like, oh my God.
0: Yeah.
1: Like they're normal people. They're human.
0: Well, now in... You got kids seeing, oh, there's another teacher at the big rally, the big anti-Jew rally.
2: Right, or mocking the assassination of Charlie Kirk.
1: Yes.
0: Yes.
2: Huh. Okay.
1: Got the big Palestinian flag flying in the front yard of the house, yeah.
0: Yeah, you know, the whole thing, and we were talking about this earlier, with the coverage of October 7th. And there are a million different angles I'm sure you could think of from a news background, David, how to cover this, how it's affected Americans, Jewish Americans, a number of different things. Well, a lot of media, they downplayed it. And, Scott, you didn't even see anything from NBC in the first hour?
1: No.
0: Okay. And we were talking about ABC. They did the story on, of course, Cornell, Dolly's estate. there was France. There was Starbucks with too much sugar when they say it's no sugar. There was a pumpkin farm.
2: Well, you got to get the pumpkin farm coverage in there.
0: Of course. Oh, they were on the measles again? All this before October 7th. That didn't hit until the second hour.
3: Yeah, the news on measles is not good news. According to the CDC, the measles was eliminated in the United States in 2000.
0: RFK Jr.
2: Right.
0: So that just goes on and on. By the way, in the Cornell story, it's like there's got to be a fresh angle every day.
2: Oh, yeah.
0: And it seems like there's not a whole lot of new, but this part was new as they wrapped up that report today.
4: Months later, Jane Doe testified before a Cornell panel. According to a transcript of that testimony obtained by ABC News, Jane Doe was unequivocal. I was prostituted and I was held up like bait for a gaggle of men. She said, I remember a dark room with shadows of men in and out constantly, and I remember feeling like there was a joke and I was not in on it. She ended her testimony with a plea to her school. Please make it safer for those I love and the community at large. Remove those boys from campus.
0: Well, it's really weird after the text messages that she sent to some of these guys.
2: Yeah.
0: Saying, I enjoyed my time with you and the other guy.
2: Yeah.
0: And then said nothing illegal happened.
2: Right. And then very, very excited to go to the Halloween party a couple weeks later.
0: Yes. Until she was disinvited.
2: Yeah.
0: And that's when she changed her story.
1: Yeah. And that's really what this comes down to is, was it legal or not legal?
2: Right.
1: I mean, morality aside, morality is just awful.
0: Well, oh, yeah.
2: There was an angle that I thought was interesting is that in Cornell's own, like, health guidance that they give out to students or they make available to students.
0: Yeah.
2: They do actually talk about polyamory and group sex and how that can be a healthy way to express your feelings about other people.
0: And apparently that's what she was doing.
2: And
0: talked about it.
2: Which is, again, no, that don't come on. Why are universities promoting this stuff anyway?
0: Because it's all about finding yourself.
2: Right.
0: And you're the only one that can make yourself happy. It's about the choices you make. If someone's getting in the way of your happiness, you need to get rid of those people. Here was the end of the report.
4: Ultimately, Cornell decided to expel two students and suspend two others. This morning, Sally Yates, a former United States Attorney General in the Obama administration, is leading the review of how
5: yes!
4: Cornell handled Jane Doe's allegations.
6: Yeah, more steps to go here.
2: Wow.
6: Okay, Aaron, thanks very much.
0: Yes, more steps.
2: Boy, Sally Yates. Now, that's a name I have not thought about in quite some time. She was the lady that sent General Flynn up the river.
0: Yeah.
2: And Trump won.
0: Yes. I mean, I'm thinking, and how much is she getting paid for this?
2: Right.
0: I'm sure it's not cheap. Anyway, all right, it's that time. We do it a couple of times a day. Go around the table. It may not be the biggest story out there, but it caught your attention. You want to bring it in. David, what's your story here?
2: I mentioned this in passing, but I want to play it for you now. Western Lensman posted this report from CARE 11 in Minneapolis. You know, Somali gangs has been a big topic of conversation in the Twin Cities.
0: Yes.
2: Because of, well, shootouts, including shooting at a homecoming game.
0: Gangs are gangs, David. It doesn't have to be Somalis or blacks. It could be whites. It could be Mormons. It could be anybody. Well, why point it out?
2: Right, exactly. Well, that's what this story is all about. It's about, hey, we don't need to stereotype, okay?
7: So we've spent a lot of time lately talking about gun violence across the Twin Cities, and police are now saying the handful that have happened in the West Metro have some connections. I'm talking about the shooting on the basketball courts at Our Lady of Grace in Edina, and the shooting at the Eden Prairie football game, and a couple more shootings in Eden Prairie and Bloomington. Some of these, police say, are the work of gangs, and the members of those gangs, they say, are Somali American teens and young adults. But when some people just say Somali gangs, that leaves a mark on hundreds of thousands of Somali people who have nothing to do with gangs or these shootings. And we have to talk about that. So Heidi has been looking at where those lines are starting to get blurred and the issues it's causing.
8: Monday night, people packed Edina City Hall for a conversation on gun violence.
9: As a community, we don't condone violence. But every time we hear that Somali gangs are gangs. So please, let's not mention the Somali name every time something happens.
10: Well, then stop forming gangs and breaking the law.
2: Right. Well, it's also like trying to differentiate because that's what law enforcement is saying. Hey, this is a different thing because you've got kids who are from two-parent households who have access to money. And so it's a totally different issue that we need to tackle. I mean, are you telling me these are the same people who are like, white supremacy is the gravest threat to America?
0: Right.
2: Why do you just say white supremacy? Hmm?
0: There's a little including bit more, all white people.
2: A little bit more to this report. This
9: violence is not unique. And every day we don't hear the ethnicities of other communities.
11: Just being honest doesn't mean we're targeting or stereotyping our community, right? We need this to stop.
8: But that hasn't stopped some from stereotyping.
12: It's 2026. We should not be painting groups of people with the actions of some folk.
0: Got it.
2: Okay. I always like it when
0: they diversify. They also rip off the government.
2: Right. I really do. I like that whenever somebody is making some ridiculous statement, they say it's 2026, okay? We don't need to be talking about this very 2026 issue.
0: Actually, we do, you see. And no, I know it's not every Somali and it's not every Muslim, but you can't let the Quran take over the United States. Look at Europe. Good luck with that, France. Put that genie back in the bottle.
10: Yeah.
0: But you can't say it. Why point it out? To make people aware of what's going on. I mean, if you're doing from a news background, you're supposed to tell the whole story, aren't you?
2: Yeah.
0: That's part of the story.
2: Well, heck yeah, it is.
0: Because if you do just hear gang, you have a certain idea in mind. Mm-hmm. And it's like, man, it's too bad because these kids probably grew up with the local gangbanger being their hero, and that's where they took inspiration from, and then they got into the life, and you're just trying to kill that cycle. This is a different beast altogether.
2: Well, yeah. And then you have to ask the question, how are their parents getting the money that they apparently have?
0: Right.
2: Because, yes, Somali fraud is a real thing.
0: 100%. All right. Scotty, what's your story for what's your story?
1: My story is happy birthday to Fox News. They turned 30. Can you believe that? Seems like they've been around longer than that. But 30 years old. And they're celebrating, I guess, the entire month or the entire year. And Bret Baier was the first one to come on with a story on Fox News. I don't know if you knew that or not.
0: I did not know that.
1: He's been around a long time, old Bret Baier. So, yeah, he looks very young in the picture, doesn't he?
0: Yes, he does.
1: Yeah, very young-looking Bret Baier. But they said, you know, here's the deal. When they started this thing, was like there was a lot of stories that the major news networks just weren't going to cover, ever, because they were protecting people in politics. And most of those people were liberals or Democrats. We decided, hey, if we're going to get a foothold at all, let's be different. Let's tell these stories. And, of course, America responded, and they're still by far and away the number one news organization on the planet. So happy birthday, Fox.
0: Very good. For my story, it's overcoming adversity. Say a microphone gets blown up in the middle of a show.
1: Yeah, what are you going to do?
0: And it might force two guys, good friends for a long time.
1: Yeah, to get really close.
0: But,
1: yeah.
0: Yes.
2: you're standing shoulder to shoulder right now.
1: Yeah, that's it.
0: Have you noticed, David, when I'm talking into the microphone, I'm trying to go at it at the side to share as much as possible. When Scott talks, he basically shoulders me out of the way. He does this.
2: It's a hip check, yeah.
1: I usually work the mic straight on.
0: I know. That's why we said, you see, if you go at the side, it gets the same effect.
1: I understand that. But I certainly don't want this to be a permanent thing that I have to learn.
0: That's why you're just taking over.
1: Jeez.
0: So if you want to go Robinson Van Camp here on, I'm good with that. I'm just saying that I don't mind sharing, but it's really tight.
1: Sharing is caring.
0: Uh-huh. Got that right. Okay. What is the story about driving a couch down a busy road? We got Nimrod's of the news in just a few at a news update next.

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3: I'm Channel 2 Pinpoint Weather meteorologist Alden German. Overnight, mostly clear skies, lows in the upper 40s. Thursday and Friday, we'll still have sunny skies and unseasonably hot weather. Afternoon temperatures again expected in the upper 80s.
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0: He did?
1: They're asking him. And he said, can't be fixed. Trump was asked about the plague, by the way, today in the Oval Office and whether or not it's a bioweapon.
20: Is the plague in Russia a bioweapon?
21: Well, we don't think so. We're going to find out soon enough, but we don't think so. And if you listen to them, it's under control. But, you know, people have said that before about other things. So we hope it is very sophisticated, very smart. And they're saying it's very much under control.
20: We've heard this before a couple years ago during your first term.
21: Well,
20: are you getting the same
21: many
20: vibe?
21: Many times before and many different things.
20: Are you getting the same vibe right now from Russia that you got from China at the start of COVID?
21: Well, China didn't say much, and Russia's not saying much either, but they do say they have it very much under control.
0: Yeah, we'll see.
22: What does that mean?
0: Yeah, we got to get the Nimrods. Here we go.
23: When the going gets tough.
24: Damn it, this is too hard.
23: The dumb get dumber.
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24: I love the poorly educated.
0: All right. Nimrods in the News. We go to Charlotte, North Carolina. Cops pulled over, well, a couch that was driving down the road.
22: Oh, God.
0: There were reports of that. It's actually two electric Lime scooters with a small couch straddling the scooters. And the cops actually said that they appreciate the creativity, but ask yourself, should this be on the road with actual cars? Will the sheer shock of seeing this on the road cause other drivers to lose focus and drive unsafely? So, yeah, they should have rethought that, and they got pulled over. They said no alcohol involved, amazingly. And that's Nimrod's in the News.
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3: 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Bow in the pocket. Hit as he throws. Throws the ball. Fades. Deep corner. Caught. Touchdown. 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
4: 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Layup is up and in. Christian Brown. Monster triple-double for Jokic.
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12: 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Swing and a miss. He strikes out the side with the bases loaded.
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13: 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Near side. McKinnon. One-timer. He scores. Nathan McKinnon, 40 goals on the season. His 13th multi-goal game of the year. That's the most in team history.
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3: Shotgun snap, bow to the end zone. Ball is caught. That is a great catch by Courtland Sutton. Denver touchdown.
25: Can the defense continue to dominate?
29: But because it's defense, and nationally we hate defense because fans hate defense, we are saying, oh, it's not sustainable. You can't do that. Well, for 2 years in a row, you're talking about one of the elite defenses in the NFL. So don't tell me it's not sustainable, because it sure seems like it right now.
25: Will this be a breakthrough year for Bo Nix?
30: I think the key to this Denver Broncos offense and that next step for Bo Nix and the Denver Broncos is Jaylen Waddle. I think it's going to be a breakout year for Bo Nix.
25: Will the Broncos make it to the playoffs again?
3: Allen pumps once, loads it up, home run ball down the middle of the field. Ball's intercepted. P.J. Locke with the interception. Down the east sideline he goes, and the Broncos have it at their own 40.
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6: The Markley, Van Camp, and Robbins Show. Jamie Markley, David Van Camp, Scott Robbins. Well, we hadn't had a chance to get to this story yet. A former senior CIA official pled guilty yesterday to defrauding the federal government of nearly $194 million.
7: Dang.
6: Admitting that he invented government authorities and classified programs to fund, we're talking purchases of luxury properties, gold bars, watches, vehicles. It's kind of unreal. And as we've said so many times, especially with everything that's been discovered in the last year and a half, is it that easy to just fraud the federal government?
8: Well, for a little while, apparently.
6: Because this guy did it. David Rush, he's 49, Virginia. One count of wire fraud, pled guilty. Fraudulently obtained approximately $194 million while serving a senior executive-level federal position and holding a top-secret sensitive information security clearance. Mm-hmm. And this guy BS'd his way all the way through it.
8: Oh, yeah.
6: Created fictitious government authorities, including,
8: what?
6: Yes, including a fabricated special access program to disguise expenditures as classified government activities. I mean, the Somalis in Minnesota are going to look at this and go, man, that's pretty good.
9: That's what I should have told the IRS when they were coming after me.
8: Oh, this guy.
9: It's a government program I was funding.
8: This guy probably watched all the Somali fraud in Minnesota go down and go, man, I worked too hard at this.
6: No kidding.
8: I put in too much effort.
6: He directed approximately $145 million in wire transfers that he ultimately used to buy this real estate, including four homes in Florida. I mean, talking luxury homes.
8: Golly.
6: Watches, at least one car. He invented a government activity that supposedly required purchasing gold. So during a search of his residence, the FBI seized 298 gold bars.
8: Oh, the fun detail about the gold bars,
6: yeah,
8: is that the original count was 303. But in court this week, prosecutors said the correct number was 298 gold bars. So
6: who took five?
8: Right. It's like, well, 298, huh? Suddenly, well, that's terrible. You know that he had 293 gold
6: right.
8: bars.
6: Right.
9: Didn't a coworker ever go, well, "How's he doing this with three houses in Florida and all, what's going on here on his salary? I know what he makes. I make the same amount of money as he does. What's that?"
6: He probably just said the relative, you know, passed and left me a pile of dough.
8: See, that's the thing, though. You can't show off the pilfered wealth like that.
9: Ever.
8: By the way, prosecutors say, actually, now we owe him two gold bars.
6: Too much. I like this. Under the plea agreement, he agreed to forfeit the golden currency. Well, yeah! The fraudulently obtained properties, 30 watches, many of them Rolexes, and two BMWs, one of them valued at approximately 172 grand. Dude also admitted lying about his education and military background as he advanced through the federal government. He falsely claimed degrees from Clemson University, some other institute, neither of which he attended, and also misrepresented his military experience, claiming to have been a pilot. I thought the CIA would figure this out.
8: I know. Well, they did eventually, I guess.
6: Eventually. But what a heck of a ride he had for quite a while.
8: Yeah, him and those 50 gold bars.
9: They would have caught him earlier if he would have mistreated a dog or something. They'd have had him locked up.
6: Man, oh, man. Speaking of dudes that blow a lot of money, you see, Terrell Owens is getting sued.
8: Really?
6: By the three friends of Nolan Wells. The black student that went missing.
8: Yeah.
6: Drowned. And then you had, you know, well, it was a media-coordinated event where they were trying to make it out to be these three white kids somehow schemed to kill their black friend.
8: Right.
6: With no evidence of it.
8: No evidence of that. And apparently in full view of a lot of kids who were on this island over the 4th of July weekend.
6: Yes.
8: It was the perfect crime until Ben Crump got a hold of it.
6: You know, and I'm looking at a picture of these guys that day. They've been buddies for a long time.
8: Mm-hmm.
6: But the lawsuit alleges that Terrell Owens defamed the three friends after posting on X, all caps, "Arrest them immediately." This post also linked to an Instagram video which theorized the three friends killed Wells and tampered with his phone. Post was made days after a Mississippi grand jury declined to recommend charges in Wells' death. And T.O.'s got like 1.2 million followers on X.
8: Mm-hmm.
6: And had pledged $25,000 to a reward fund for information leading to an arrest and conviction in Wells' death. So their lawyer said not only is he defaming them, he's basically saying to the mob, get your pitchforks, get your torches. And so it's on.
8: Well, it's putting a target on those guys' backs.
6: Yeah, and there was an interview with these three friends talking about the threats that they've gotten.
0: Mm-hmm. Thousands. And not just me, but my stepmom's a chancery court judge, and she goes to her office every day, and there's voicemails, hundreds, thousands. Not just my stepmom, but my mom, my dad, my stepdad, my entire family. And, you know, like I said, it's okay to talk about me, but they've dragged my family into this. They've dragged my closest friends into this, and they've dragged amazing people all across the board into this that do not deserve this at all.
2: Well, Jax, have you received threats?
3: Yes, ma'am. I received plenty of death threats, like bomb threats in the mail. Like you said, every day we're getting death threats.
2: Morgan?
4: Same thing.
2: All three
4: threats, death threats.
6: This is terrible, man.
8: It is. And I think about, with these guys, what they've been accused of in public and what a lot of media, if they're not outright accusing them, have heavily suggested, that they murdered this guy. It's already a tragedy that this young man lost his life. And for those guys, too, because they've lost
6: their friend.
8: Yeah, they lost their friend in a tragedy. And now, on top of all of that, it's got to be hard to not have some resentment towards the dead friend, as sick as that may sound. But it's sort of like, I'm just saying, like, well, he, you know, something happened, and now all of a sudden we're getting a target on our backs for this. I can't imagine what's going on in those guys' minds.
6: It'd be really tough, man. I'm thinking, okay, a couple of buddies of mine from high school that we all played baseball together. And if that would have happened to one of them, I can't imagine having ill will toward them because you were getting blamed for something.
8: Yeah.
6: You'd be more ticked off at the people doing it.
8: Yeah.
6: And I think it's good that they're suing somebody like T.O.
8: Absolutely.
6: Anybody that's gone after him like that.
9: How about Ben Crump?
6: Well, and wasn't there a threat with Sonny Hostin on that, too?
8: Yeah, they're going to be pursuing a lawsuit. I think they sent her a notice that, hey, by the way, don't delete any communications, that kind of stuff.
6: Okay. Other news out there. I didn't even realize this happened. I happened to see this story at Daily Wire. David, you're a hockey fan.
8: Mm-hmm.
6: Were you familiar with this Hot for Hockey campaign going into the NHL season?
8: No.
6: Okay, you know this show that was on, it was about the two hockey players that were gay for one another?
8: Yeah, the gay hockey players story.
6: Yes.
8: Yeah.
6: And apparently that brought in some female viewers to the NHL.
8: What?
6: Which is a head scratcher.
8: Okay. You know they don't make out on the ice, right?
6: Well, yes, I think you would know that. But the NHL's chief marketing officer had said the popularity of hockey romance is not only this country, but North America at large, even parts of Europe. It's unmistakable.
8: Well, I understand Canada and Europe. I mean, that's like where gayness was born.
6: Well, I think it's this confused sort of campaign they were doing called Hot for Hockey. It was on Spotify, and it was like they had all these different episodes. And it was sort of like these women that find these guys attractive, like maybe they have a shot with them.
8: Huh.
6: Here, I'll give you an example of one of the ads that they were running.
5: Chasing Connor, featuring Connor McDavid. It was supposed to be a one-night thing, but when Connor McDavid comes to town, things have a way of moving quickly. He's fast, he's electric, and just when you think you've got him, he's already gone. Tune in to the NHL all season long for more hockey love.
6: The NHL signed off on this.
8: What?
6: Yeah.
8: In the name of...
6: Yeah, they were trying...
8: Is that a real player they were talking about?
6: Oh, yeah, yeah,
8: that's
6: he's
8: a real
6: one
8: player.
6: Of the best in the world.
8: I don't know anything about hockey. Okay.
6: But they said this whole Hot for Hockey campaign had its roots in the wild success of the TV show Heated Rivalry and Off Campus.
9: But those were gay guys.
6: Yes.
9: These are not.
6: But they're like, well, they're going to have these episodes, too, for the hetero chicks that find these guys attractive.
8: They're That's doing, like, just... romance novels.
9: Oh, God.
6: Exactly.
8: With hockey guys.
6: And because of the backlash, they've already pulled the entire thing.
8: Yeah, that's for the best.
9: Got it bad, got it bad, got it bad. I'm hot for hockey.
6: Oh, boy.
8: Oh, my gosh.
6: What? We thought, you know, in this piece I'm reading, it's like, well, it is insulting to the players. It's also insulting to their wives and girlfriends.
9: I was just going
6: to
9: say that.
6: Yeah. And the women that actually enjoy the sport.
8: Right.
6: It's like, what are you doing? Who is this for? It's like, what are you doing? Who is this for?
8: It's somebody trying.

0: night she asked me to argue.
1: Oh, God.
2: That's our buddy.
1: Here we go. From Buffalo.
2: Yeah.
1: Oh, no.
2: It's our man.
1: That's not part of this.
3: Okay. That guy's now weeping because his wife is hot for hockey.
1: No kidding.
3: He's fantasizing about Connor McDavid.
0: In Buffalo.
1: What's his? Filipowski. That's his name.
3: Nick Filipowski, yeah.
1: Yeah, that. If you don't know that reference, that was the sportscaster that was leaving one TV news network there. Was it to take another job, or he couldn't come to a contract agreement?
3: Right, and so
1: he was broke down in his farewell sportscast.
3: He'd been reading the sports scores for a couple of years, and it meant a lot to him.
1: Yes.
0: And I chased my dream, and I ended up here.
1: Right.
2: Chased his dream.
1: Yes.
0: If I cry, it's because I inherited that from my mom.
1: And they tried to scrub this from the internet, right?
3: They did, yeah.
1: I don't know how we found it, but we have it forever now.
3: Well, it didn't work because it's up there. It's still up there.
1: Okay.
3: You can still find it. One of the videos that is still up there of this said, Van Camp brought me here.
1: Oh, that's great. Well, he had some great advice, right?
0: If you have a dream, go chase it.
1: Right.
0: Nobody's going to believe in your dream like you believe in it, but it doesn't mean... It's not worth pursuing.
1: That's right. Even if it's hot for hockey.
3: Dude, it's one of those things, again, if he had an illustrious career in the market, had been there right. for 40 years, and he was retiring, then it's like, okay, you could put up with it. But he was there for like 2 years.
1: But that meant that much to him. The city, the sport,
0: hockey.
1: Exactly. Yes. All right. The five stories we're watching today. Much more straight ahead.

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0: I'm Channel 2 Pinpoint Weather meteorologist Alden German. Overnight, mostly clear skies, lows in the upper 40s. Thursday and Friday, we'll still have sunny skies and unseasonably hot weather. Afternoon temperatures again expected in the upper 80s.
1: The Broncos.
2: Bills, rush 5. Bow in the pocket. Hit as he throws. Throws the ball, fades. Deep corner, caught. Touchdown, Marvin Mims.
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3: 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Layup is up and in. Christian Brown. Monster triple-double for Jokic.
1: The Rockies.
4: Freeland is set. Bases full. The 2-2 pitch. Swing and a miss. He strikes out the side with the bases loaded.
1: The Avalanche.
5: Turned over. Lekkonen. Near side. McKinnon. One-timer. He scores. Nathan McKinnon, 40 goals on the season. His 13th multi-goal game of the year. That's the most in team history.
1: High school sports.
5: 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He's in the end zone for a touchdown.
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6: Well, receiving a firearm and ammo to commit terrorism.
7: What's that first name again? I'd never heard it before.
6: Sheik Dune.
7: Sheik Dune.
6: Yes.
7: Okay.
8: And the last name is what again? Make sure I spell it right on the jersey I'm ordering.
6: Abdullahi Mohammed.
8: Okay. Thank you.
6: Sheik Dune sounds like, I don't know, like an obscure Dire Straits song, doesn't it? I don't know.
7: Man, I'm not putting Dire Straits with that one.
8: Sheik Dune?
6: Yeah.
7: Sheik Dune.
8: Like a Frank Zappa album.
7: More like The Clash, it sounds like.
6: The Clash. Rock the Sheik Dune.
8: I don't like it.
6: Number two, the World Health Organization says they do not have access or the full picture of the plague situation in Russia. Here we freaking go again. And then number one, a gold statue of President Donald Trump fully naked can now be seen in the European Parliament building in Strasbourg, France. The sculpture is a satirical outcry against Trump and the U.S. assault on the green transition, according to the sculptor. Wow. Got him. Yeah, totally got him.
8: Yeah, got a few couple of other things you had to be worrying about.
6: Yeah. Well, yeah, that's about as useful as a certain radio manager who outsourced building Jamie and Scott's studio to a firm in Mogadishu. Missed it. They're sharing a microphone today because nothing but the best for our boys.
7: Never felt more like Tyler and Perry from Aerosmith on that mic.
8: Yeah. The only thing is that they didn't have to share it the whole show.
7: That is true.
8: Yeah.
6: It's true.
7: Only for the chorus.
8: That's it.
6: Don't suffer in silence. There we go. Those are the top five stories that we're watching today. Scott?
8: Oh, I got my thing here, don't I? Is this it? Okay. I didn't know where it was. Thank you. I didn't see it. 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
6: Okay.
8: God, I'm trying.
6: You know,
8: I'm really trying.
6: Can I just tell you something also? Because it's been well documented, some technical stuff, and we try to have fun with it.
8: Sure.
6: My last day working in that building was, 7 years ago?
7: Yeah.
6: A little more than 7 years ago.
7: I have it on video.
6: My last day, I'm walking out of the studio, and no joke, a ceiling tile falls down and the door breaks.
7: The door breaking was an all-timer.
6: That was on my way out. The door broke in my hand.
7: Okay.
6: Broadcasting from the bottom of a well.
7: All right, we got to get to the news update and the Scott Robbins trifecta. Fun.
8: Oh, boy.

0: I'm Channel 2 Pinpoint Weather meteorologist Alden German. Overnight, mostly clear skies, lows in the upper 40s. Thursday and Friday will still have sunny skies and unseasonably hot weather. Afternoon temperatures again expected in the upper 80s.
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5: Shotgun snap, Bo to the end zone. Ball is caught. That is a great catch by Courtland Sutton. Denver touchdown.
4: Can the defense continue to dominate?
6: But because it's defense, and nationally we hate defense because fans hate defense, we are saying, oh, it's not sustainable. You can't do that. Well, for 2 years in a row, you're talking about one of the elite defenses in the NFL, so don't tell me it's not sustainable. Because it sure seems like it right now.
4: Will this be a breakthrough year for Bo Nix?
7: I think the key to this Denver Broncos offense and that next step for Bo Nix and the Denver Broncos is Jaylen Waddle. I think it's going to be a breakout year for Bo Nix.
4: Will the Broncos make it to the playoffs again?
5: Allen pumps once, loads it up, home run ball down the middle of the field. Ball's intercepted. P.J. Locke with the interception. Down the east sideline he goes, and the Broncos have it at their own 40.
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14: The Markley Van Camp and Robbins Show. Jamie Markley, David Van Camp, Scott Robbins. Got the Robbins Trifecta coming up in just a few. News update, David Van Camp.
15: Well, President Trump asked about the some of the new revelations about how far Jack Smith and the Biden Justice Department was going to surveil him, his son Barron, his wife Melania, looking into his now chief of staff, Susie Wiles. President Trump was saying, hey, you know, I could have done bad things to Biden and Obama, you know.
16: So that's as far as he had. With that being said, I could have done very bad things to Hillary Clinton. I could have done very, very bad things to Joe Biden. I could have done very bad things to Barack Hussein Obama. I thought it was inappropriate to do so because you have to treat the office of the presidency with respect. Then I found out that they impeached me twice. And I certainly, even to this moment, I can do whatever I want if I want. They've done some very bad things.
15: I just think he should just do it.
14: Yeah. If his point is, listen, all you people say abusing power and doing all this, I could have.
15: Yeah.
14: That's never going to get covered.
15: No.
14: Might as well bring the truth out.
15: Yeah. Totally agree with that. Yeah. Well, I've also got, we haven't heard from James Tallarico, the Democrat running for U.S. Senate out of Texas.
14: Yeah.
15: We haven't heard from him in a while. They said he had the flu, but it's been like 11 days, 12 days, something like that.
14: Okay.
15: There's always some sort of audio coming out about crazy things that he said, and I just want you fellas to try to dissect what he's talking about with education and whiteness.
14: Okay.
17: I think we have to understand, especially for the white educators that are on this call, that these violent hierarchies, these systems, white supremacy, heteropatriarchy, economic exploitation, those things have colonized our own minds.
14: Okay. So I don't know if he grew up with this nonsense from parents or he learned it at university, but he still hasn't had a real dose of the real world, and he's still living in that bubble.
15: Oh, completely. Yeah.
18: I hate being told I have to think about something. All the time. You got to think about here. We need to think about. We don't.
14: Okay, I won't tell you that, Scott. I'm just going to tell you need to do the work.
18: That makes me nuts, too. Those are my triggers right there.
15: I think when somebody says, I don't get triggered by somebody saying, hey, you got to think about this. As long as what follows it actually
18: but it's always this
15: is
18: insane
15: a
18: stuff.
15: Valid thing to, is actually a valid right. thing to ponder. Yeah. But violent hierarchies, systems, white supremacy, heteropatriarchy, economic exploitation have colonized our own minds.
14: And then I would say, explain Haiti.
15: Yeah, right.
18: Colonized our own minds.
14: Like, what exactly are you talking about? Are you saying that what we hold, what, everyone around the world hostage because we're white? The hell are you talking about?
15: I think that we're holding students of color hostage because of
14: how?
15: Heteropatriarchy and other violent hierarchies.
18: Heteropatriarchy?
15: Yes.
14: Honestly, think of this for a second. Think about black students in the inner city. Pick one. You want to go to Chicago?
15: Fine. Sure.
14: Memphis? Wherever. Doesn't matter. Okay. A conservative person, white, that voted for Trump three times, okay? The kind of person that the left would automatically say, racist, part of the patriarchy, white supremacy. The average person that we would know that fits that description, what do they want for these kids in the inner city?
15: A chance.
14: Yes, a fighting chance. and someone at school that cares enough to show them discipline so that they can learn and break the cycle that they're in. Now, if you want to say, well, the cycle they're in is exactly where they want to be because it's glorious and great, well, then we just see the world differently, have different values. But by all appearances, black people also want those same things for those kids.
9: Yeah.
14: Or they say they do, but yet what systems do they put in place for these kids? Mm-hmm. The same ones that fail cycle after cycle after cycle.
9: Well, dude, earlier in the show, we had the audio of that six-year-old kid in Virginia who stole his mom's gun and shot his teacher.
14: Yeah.
9: And the body cam footage, this was like 3 years ago, but the body cam footage has finally been unsealed by the court. And this kid is six. He's six. And yes, he's talking like a dude who just served, you know, 5 years in prison for armed robbery. He's dropping the N-word. He's calling cops the B word. He's called one of them a whore, I think, which was kind of weird.
14: It's insane.
9: I'm like, why does that kid even have that vocabulary?
14: Well,
9: because my kids are right around that same age, and one, they would never, ever, ever speak to any adult like that, much less a police officer. It's like, are you telling me that this is because of the, like, guys like James Tallarico think that kid talks like a 19-year-old hood rat? That's somehow because of violent hierarchies and not crappy parenting?
14: Right. No, that's Whitey's fault. Or maybe Biden was right after all.
19: We bring social workers into homes of parents to help them deal with how to raise their children. It's not that they don't want to help. They don't know quite what to do.
14: Now, unfortunately, in this case,
19: make sure you have the record player on at night. The phone. Make sure the kids hear words.
14: That kid heard a lot of words from a lot of rap songs, and that's why he talks like that. Yeah. No, it's all ridiculous,
9: and
14: man.
9: It is so sad because it's like you look at this, you know, six-year-old kid with his life ahead of him, and he has been completely screwed over by adults in his life.
14: Right. But again, that's that whole leftist, wokest way of thinking that Tallarico is talking about. Because some of us have actually given to organizations that want to come alongside kids so when they get out of school in the inner city that there's someone there to help them do homework, to maintain their grades, to do these types of things. What's Tallarico done that's made life better for these kids?
9: He was an educator. That's what they'll say.
14: What? In a terrible school.
18: Yeah.
14: It's like, what have you actually done that's worked? Have you ever tried anything like Mississippi?
9: Mm-hmm.
14: They haven't.
9: No.
18: I want to form a charity, the Mark Lee Van Camp and Robbins Record Players Across America campaign. I'm just here to help.
14: Unfortunately, my turntable doesn't work.
18: Darn it.
14: I know. It sucks. It. Are you ready for your big
18: yeah,
14: three?
18: Let's go.
14: Here we go.
20: Are you ready?
21: One, two, look at my shoe.
20: It's the three most important news stories of the day.
22: I hit the trifecta.
20: Well, at least according to Scott Robbins. It's the trifecta on the Mark Lee Van Camp and Robbins Show.
14: Every day about this time, Scott Robbins' top three stories helped by his hero.
23: I'm Casey Kasem.
18: Hey, Casey. Want to share a mic with us?
23: No way.
18: Get all three of us on here. It'd be fun, huh?
23: Nope.
9: He doesn't work in those conditions.
23: Three.
18: He won't. It's his contract.
9: Won't. Well, I mean, he expects a certain amount of professionalism, and unfortunately, the people that put y'all's studio together don't have that high bar of professionalism.
18: Yeah, should have brought him in earlier.
9: Yeah.
18: Darn it.
9: They are sharing a microphone today, if you missed it. Yeah, because...
23: Yeah. Three.
9: Yep. Mm-hmm. All right, I'll leave it at that. Well, because everybody's been discombobulated, I missed what your number three is.
18: I guess I can start with that one. It doesn't really matter. This is a judge in Oregon, by the way, yesterday that rejected a lawsuit against the state of Oregon that sought to ban male circumcision, stating that the court cannot recognize an abstract injury. So I guess it goes forward, right? The lawsuit, filed in 2025, by the way, argued that circumcision robs infant boys of bodily autonomy, provides no medical benefits, and represents an unequal treatment, seeing as Oregon laws ban female genital circumcision.
15: Well, that
18: is a weird precedent, but yes.
15: Yeah.
18: So, that's not going to go any further than that, as far as I know, anyway.
14: No, it's three guys.
18: Okay.
14: You had to say, hey, we were all circumcised. We had no choice in this matter.
18: Well, plus, the fact that, the school that wasn't. Like, oh, for
0: finally.
15: A teacher.

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0: Amy Jones, 23, conned her way in to the Rufus King High School in Milwaukee, getting lucky because substitutes apparently were working to cover absent teachers.
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4: Bills rush five. Bow in the pocket. Hit as he throws. Throws the ball. Fades. Deep corner. Caught. Touchdown. Marvin Mims.
3: The Nuggets.
5: Jokic. Great pass. Layup is up and in. Christian Brown. Monster triple-double for Jokic.
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6: Freeland is set. 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The 2-2 pitch. Swing and a miss. He strikes out the side with the bases loaded.
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7: Turned over. Lekkonen. Near side. McKinnon. One-timer. He scores. Nathan McKinnon, 40 goals on the season. His 13th multi-goal game of the year. That's the most in team history.
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11: Shotgun snap, Bow to the end zone. Ball is caught. That is a great catch by Courtland Sutton. Denver touchdown.
10: Can the defense continue to dominate?
12: But because it's defense, and nationally we hate defense because fans hate defense, we are saying, oh, it's not sustainable. You can't do that. Well, for 2 years in a row, you're talking about one of the elite defenses in the NFL. So don't tell me it's not sustainable. Because it sure seems like it right now.
10: Will this be a breakthrough year for Bo Nix?
13: 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I think it's going to be a breakout year for Bo Nix.
10: Will the Broncos make it to the playoffs again?
11: Allen pumps once, loads it up, home run ball down the middle of the field. Ball's intercepted. P.J. Locke with the interception. Down the east sideline he goes, and the Broncos have it at their own 40.
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0: The Markley Van Camp and Robbins Show. Jamie Markley, David Van Camp, Scott Robbins.
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2: Fact Post, which I think was Kamala Harris's attempt at some sort of counter-programming to Trump, had a video of Pete Hegseth running with troops in San Diego, and it says, Pete Hegseth trails behind the crowd. Lloyd Austin disappeared for weeks and nobody noticed.
3: No kidding.
2: Come on.
3: It's embarrassing. All right, we got to get the Nimrods. Here we go.
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7: I love the poorly educated.
0: All right. Nimrods in the News. We go to Clewiston, Florida. That's where a police report details a complaint that city commissioner candidate Derek Scott Hughes showed graphic nude pictures of himself to some people at this June community event, including images. I'm just reading from the story. There's kids in the car, warning here. Him doing a helicopter with his penis. There's 30 people there. He showed it to several, and he's in, that's Nimrod's in the news.
2: Proud.
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10: Maybe he's not a smiler.
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1: When you're stuck in a cycle with money, you know, two steps forward, one step back, it can feel like you're losing your mind. But you're not alone. And trust me, you're not crazy. When my husband Sam and I were broke, paying off $460,000 of debt, listen, finding enough loose change just to buy an iced coffee so I wouldn't overdraw the account, I tell you, that was a well-developed skill. Man, we were so stuck. But that's why I wrote my brand new book, What No One Tells You About Money. 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I'm talking about the hidden emotions like fear, shame, guilt. Now that's the part no one's been talking about until now. 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Because this time, you're going to win. In the book, I keep it real and give you those practical tools so you can move forward. 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
2: I'm Channel 2 Pinpoint Weather meteorologist Alden German. Overnight, mostly clear skies, lows in the upper 40s. Thursday and Friday, we'll still have sunny skies and unseasonably hot weather. Afternoon temperatures, again, expected in the upper 80s.
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22: Normal is broke and common sense is weird. 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I'm George Campbell, my co-host today, Jade Warshaw, and we're taking your calls at 888-825-5225. That's how you jump into the conversation. Dan is in Charlotte to kick us off. Dan, how can we help?
23: It's great talking to you all. Thank you for taking my call.
22: Absolutely.
23: So I'm in a situation where my son has consistently been in and out of debt. At one time, I had him come home and live with us so we could help him clear out his debt. I paid about half his debt off. And so now he's back in the same situation again. He has some relationship problems. I think he struggles with depression, anxiety. And right now, he is flat broke. He crashed his car while doing deliveries, so he doesn't have a car to make any money. And we got him through this month's rent, but we don't know how the next month's going to look and thereafter. So my question is, I don't want to throw money away and not have him make any progress, but he does need help too. And I don't know, he doesn't seem to be able to find help on his own. And the advice I give him, sometimes he takes, sometimes he doesn't. So it's kind of a mess. I'm not sure where to go with this.
1: You said that he needs help. You mentioned anxiety and depression. I wonder, is he getting the mental health that he needs, the mental help that he needs? Is he seeing anybody? Is he doing anything on that side of the equation? Because the way it sounded, it kind of feels like that's kind of affecting this entire situation.
23: I think it is. He's been to a few therapy sessions that he had to pay for himself. He doesn't have any health insurance, so he's not able to go to those anymore. I tried to get him to seek public assistance to be able to do those things, but it just doesn't seem like he knows how to navigate the systems. He's out in California. I'm here in North Carolina, so it's very hard to help him to manage that situation.
22: Yeah. How old is he?
23: 35.
22: Oh, wow. Has this been going on his whole adult life since he graduated high school?
23: Yes, it is. He's been in and out of jobs. From what I understand, he's a very hard worker, but he just can't maintain a good working environment.
1: What happens? What takes place?
23: I think he just gets overwhelmed. He's a loner type of person, and I think he gets overwhelmed with a lot of people around him. He's been doing DoorDash deliveries, and is doing pretty well at that because he's his own boss and he doesn't have to interact with a lot of people. So I think that's probably the way he needs to go. But I do think he has probably some he has an on and off relationship. And it's off now, and I think that contributed to a lot of things recently.
22: Wow.
1: I mean, I'm not sure, but a lot of what you're saying, Dan, is leading me to believe that this is not at the core a money issue. I think at the core it sounds like more of a personal issue, more of a mental health issue. However, going back to your initial question, which is, You know, you gave him the money to pay off the debt. He's right back in. How much money did you give him the first time or that you used to pay off the debt?
23: It was probably around between $7,000-$8,000, something like that.
1: Mm-hmm. And how much does he have now?
23: He has over $10,000.
1: $10,000. So what's his, if you could describe his lowest low, what's his lowest low been? I mean, has he been homeless? Has he been, what's that look like?
23: Lowest low is probably now. He's got very sketchy living situation. He does have shelter, but...
0: is it dangerous? You say sketchy. Are there drugs involved? Like, what level, if I looked into his life,
23: synopsis? It's not up to residential standards. It's like a commercial refit that's not zoned for residential.
1: Okay. Do you think there's any substances involved, or what do you think?
23: I don't think so.
1: Okay. If I were in your shoes, if this were my kid, I mean, this is real hard for me to say, and I'm sure George has some opinions. I think I'd be invested in making sure that he stays someplace livable at the very least. What I hear that my concern would be is that his mental health would cause him to end up in a homelessness situation. And I would try to help prevent that. But at the same time, you've got to be clear on your boundaries, because I just wonder if some of this is allowing him to feel some of that pain to kind of shake him up. But I also don't know to what extent the mental side of this is going. So I say that very lightly, because there may be some real things that are impending his ability to make good choices.
0: Has he asked for help, or is this you kind of stepping in, checking in?
23: Well, he did ask for help, and I got him on a budget about a little over a month ago. And he was doing deliveries and starting to make headway, although he wouldn't always work, maybe because he, you know, got into depression that day or something relationally happened that threw him off kilter. We were making progress, but then just recently when he wrecked his car, then, that kind of sunk him. So.
0: And there was no insurance?
23: No. The wreck was his fault, and so he didn't have collision. It's just liability. Man.
1: Yeah, I mean, I got to tell you, Dan, the way you're describing this, and I know this is a very short call. I want to start by saying that. But the way you're describing him, I'm not picturing a 35-year-old man. It almost sounds like you're talking about somebody who's 18 or 16, or I'm not getting that sense
0: his growth was stunted at some point. I'm not sure what happened or if, you know, was he fine through high school?
23: Well, so we had him tested as a child, and he was never diagnosed as being on the spectrum, but he has those tendencies.
0: Yeah. It's okay. Like socially, the soft skills aren't there.
23: Yeah. Yeah.
0: Wow. Well, I'll tell you this, Dan. I wish I had a magic wand and could fix it. I'll tell you this. If you can use money to help him survive, your money cannot help him thrive. And so that would be the goal, is to make sure that he isn't homeless, that he is safe, he has shelter, and as much as you can, I would put your money directly towards those things versus giving him the money.
1: Mm-hmm. Or even mental health care, putting it directly towards that.
0: If he can commit to going, hey, I'm going to go once a week to see this therapist locally and see a doctor to help him with his health and help him get a career, those are the two best uses of your time and money versus just trying to fund the misbehavior, clean up the debt before it comes back. That's just going to be a game of whack-a-mole until we can get his health and his career under control. Because right now, DoorDash, here's the problem with DoorDash. If he doesn't feel like it, he's not going to do it, and therefore no income. I would rather where there is some expectation. Dude, you got to wake up, shower, and be there by 8 a.m. or else you lose the job. I think he needs some structure in his life right now more than anything. So that's the part you can encourage him as a dad. If you have influence in his life, if he has friends, think about those kinds of people. Who can talk some sense into him, be a mentor for him, be a coach for him? That's what he needs right now more than a paycheck. I wish you the best of luck.

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5: Anthony is in Virginia Beach up next. Anthony, welcome to the show. You with us?
6: Yes, sir. Hello.
5: Good, good, good. How are you doing?
6: I'm doing well. How are you?
5: Fantastic. How can Jade and I help?
6: So, basically, I make $150,000 a year plus sometimes. Last year, I made just under two.
5: Nice.
6: I'm in a significant amount of debt. I financially kind of, I guess, stupid. I had to get the confidence to kind of call you guys. I mean, I'm just trying to find out where I should go and what I should do, and maybe a little bit of financial advice. I've been watching Dave for a little, about 6 months now.
5: Nice. How old are you?
6: But I'm 34.
5: Cool. Are you single, married?
6: I actually just got divorced last year in August.
5: Sorry to hear that. Was that part of the sort of unbridled spending?
6: Part
5: of the divorce agreement?
6: So unfortunately, I mean, I grew up with not a lot of like guidance in my life as far as financial. So, but I am the first person in my family to actually make like a substantial amount of money. My family's always been on the poorer side. And then when I started making money, I was making just irresponsible financial decisions when, you know, buying things that I shouldn't have been buying. And we just racked up a bunch of debt, and it got to a point where it put a lot of financial strain on our marriage, which caused the divorce.
7: I'm sorry.
6: And then, yeah.
5: So this is your wake-up call?
6: I'm sorry?
5: The marriage blew up, and this is your wake-up call going, what am I doing? I make 150
6: exactly.
5: to 200 grand a year, and I got nothing to show for it.
7: So
6: nothing. And I'm like, and I'm living paycheck to paycheck, so...
7: Yeah.
5: You're
7: Anthony,
5: not alone.
7: You're not alone.
5: If it makes you feel better, that the you know, it's not a great bar to set, but a third of people making six figures are paycheck to paycheck.
7: And I just pick up on a lot of shame in your voice. I can tell that you look back on that and you feel a lot of remorse and wish that it had been different. But this is the turning point. I mean, the truth is everybody has that point, that kind of fork in the road where they go, all right, what I was doing is not working. And you get to choose if you're going to make a change or not. And it sounds like you are willing to make a change, which is really all that matters at this point, is leaving what you did back there, learning from it, and going forward in a new direction. And I think that George and I can help you do that if you're open to it.
6: 100%. Yeah. I mean, the main reason I wanted to reach out is, unfortunately, I did have a family member pass away relatively recently, a few months ago, and I wasn't expecting anything, but he had left me inheritance.
7: Mm-hmm.
6: So, I mean, I also wanted to, I don't know anything about investing, or I have no retirement. I have no 401k. You know, I was just stupid, you know, I was childish and immature, and like looking back at it now, I really regret it.
5: How much was the inheritance?
6: But I just, it's going to be for $160,000.
5: How much debt do you have?
6: I have about, well, I've just paid off $18,000, but I still have another, I believe, $60,000.
7: So
5: not anymore.
7: I know it.
5: You're about to have zero debt with $100,000 left over. Do you see my math on that?
6: Yeah.
5: It was a magic trick I just did.
6: Yeah.
5: I mean, this family member just gave you an amazing blessing. You got like a get-out-of-jail-free card. So the question is, are you going to squander it, or are you going to use it to catapult you to better decisions in wealth building?
6: Exactly, and that's why I wanted to, you know, reach out to you guys. I don't want to end up in the same position I'm in now.
7: Yeah.
6: I want to leave something for my children. I have two girls.
5: How old are they?
6: I'm a two-time cancer survivor, 9 and 13.
5: Mm.
7: So this kind of boils down to, I think from here, the biggest play is to what we said earlier, looking back and going, okay, I know what I did. Let's spend a little bit more time thinking about why you behaved in that way so that you can recognize.

0: recognize that going forward, because George is right. You got to get out of jail free card. This debt is gone. But if you don't understand what caused you to behave the way you did in the past, you're going to turn around and do it again. So make sure you spend some real time thinking about that. I'm going to give you a copy of my book, What No One Tells You About Money, because I talk about that a lot in the book. And you're not going to be able to go forward until you kind of start that process of trusting yourself with money and kind of forgiving yourself for what you did in the past and just forming a new mindset on how you're viewing money going forward. And it's all about the choices that you make. So number one, you've got to start to get on a budget. My guess is you've never used a budget before. Am I right?
1: No, ma'am. I've never, I mean, I thought about using budget apps and stuff like that. When I was married, my wife did all the pay the bills.
0: So now from now on, it's on you. It's on you. And as my colleague, Dr. John Deloney would say, we can't build from the past, we got to start something brand new. So starting today, we're building something brand new. What's in the past is left back there. We're going to start the behaviors that we know work. So budgeting, we'll make sure to give you every dollar for free. Budgeting is a huge one. That is you making a plan on paper, Anthony, before the month begins. So we are just about to go. Well, we just hit October. So tonight, let's start planning for October with the money that you make from your paycheck, writing down everything that you can spend your money on, all your expenses, rent, car payments, everything that you might have, plus things like groceries and out to eat, things with your kids. Everything goes on there. And let's just get a baseline for what does it look to spend in a month. And then November's budget is going to be even more dialed in. December's budget is going to be even more locked in. That's the number one thing you can do. The number two thing you can do is today, like inside of your brain, inside of your heart, you have to decide that you're not borrowing money anymore. Those are two things you can do. They cost you nothing. You can start those behaviors today, and it will change the whole outlook of how you handle your money going forward if you stick to those two principles, and then the rest will start to fall into place.
1: Okay. I agree 100%. That's what I want to do. I mean, I told myself I'm not going to be loaning anything. If I don't have cash to buy it, I'm not buying it.
0: Yes.
2: Good. So are you willing to do some drastic measures to sort of put some guardrails around this?
1: Of course.
2: Okay.
1: Yeah, I mean, it's,
2: so
1: I,
2: willing
1: I,
2: to pay
1: I'm
2: off the debt today.
1: My life.
2: Are you willing to stroke the checks and hit make a payment and be done with all the debt today with that inheritance?
1: I don't have the inheritance yet. It's coming in a month. So
2: okay.
1: It's just getting finishing up with probate, but that's why I wanted to be prepared for it when it does come in. I want to know what to do and how to do it.
2: Can we pretend like that money is not yours? That money is $60K is allocated to the lenders, right?
1: Mm-hmm.
2: And let's call, I don't know, 6 months of expenses for you. Is that $30K?
1: Roughly, I spend in bills a month with child support around $5,000.
2: Okay, perfect.
1: So yeah,
2: I was right on the money. So $30K is not for Anthony. That's for Anthony's emergencies. Right?
1: Perfect.
2: So out of the 160, we were down to 100 after debt payoff. Now we're down to 70 after the emergency fund. Now you're a guy who has no debt, a fully funded emergency fund, and $70,000 to his name. That's pretty cool.
1: Yeah.
2: So that is not spending money. That is future Anthony money. So do you have a retirement plan through your employer?
1: I just transferred jobs because I'm going to be moving at the end of October back near my dad. Not with my dad, but near my dad in Fredericksburg. But
2: are you going to be renting?
1: The current job that I'm going to be renting because my credit's honestly really bad right now.
2: Cool.
1: It's in the low fives.
2: Do you want to be a homeowner again one day?
1: Yeah, I mean, I want to build my own home. Like I said, I had all these goals when I was married, and things just kind of waterfalled. And I just got myself into a hole. I just don't even know how I got there.
2: Well, we're looking at future Anthony now. There's a new chapter here. So what I don't want you to do is make decisions trying to impress future Anthony or fix the past. And so building that home because that was your goal 5 years ago, you don't need to do that. So do what makes sense for you where you are currently. So that 70 grand left over, that might just go in a high-yield savings account and become your down payment fund for a future home.
1: Yeah.
2: So you see what we just did there? We just touch it.
0: Yeah. You walked out of here, Anthony, with five really clear steps, and I'm going to say them again for you so that you don't forget them and so that you can listen back to this episode and really have it lock in your brain. First thing you're doing is you're budgeting. We're sending you that budget for free. Second thing you're doing is you're stopping borrowing money for good. You need to spend some time really thinking about what that means for you and just reowning that as your new identity. The next thing is you're going to take the money from the 160. You're going to pay off your debt. And then you're going to take $30,000. You're going to save that in a high yield savings account. That's your emergency fund. And then you're going to take the other $70,000 and you're going to park it in a high yield savings account, someplace where you're not getting to it. You're not touching it. You're not looking at it. You're not ideating on ways that you might spend it.
2: Yeah, jump on fairwinds.org/Ramsey. You can have the 10 high yield savings accounts there, and that'll be separate from your bank so that it won't be easy to access. And on top of that, cut up the credit cards, close the accounts, and freeze your credit with all three bureaus, because now you're a guy who doesn't go into debt. That's who Anthony is. That's his identity. Not past Anthony who made some mistakes and had life happen to him.

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1: I'm Channel 2 Pinpoint Weather meteorologist Alden German. Overnight, mostly clear skies, lows in the upper 40s. Thursday and Friday, we'll still have sunny skies and unseasonably hot weather. Afternoon temperatures again expected in the upper 80s.
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12: To most people, coach speak is this.
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5: 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Samantha is in Stamford, Connecticut up next. Samantha, welcome to the show.
19: Hi, thank you so much for taking my call. I really appreciate it.
5: Absolutely.
19: My question is around the retirement of the 15%. My spouse and I are kind of in between baby step 4 and 5, running them in tandem. And I think we're just struggling with the moral of balancing, I guess, of possibly postponing some of those family vacations and memories that we would make with our two young children, and planning for a future that we may never get to. So I'm just curious of your thoughts around that and how to balance that as a family.
20: How young are your children? How old are they?
19: They are 3 and 1.
20: Okay. Are they in daycare?
19: They are not. I actually work from home, and we have some help coming in to help us through that.
20: So help us understand. My screen says retirement is keeping you from doing these. Help me understand what's going on with the budget, that there's not enough margin to kind of start setting aside to take a few vacations here and there.
19: Yeah, I think that we've had our heads down, and we've been trying to follow the Ramsey plan for now 3 years, and collectively we've paid off $80,000 of debt.
20: Great.
19: And we're like at this crossroad of, okay, can we start to breathe, or is there some flexibility in this 15%? Like, we just feel like we are just constantly focused on the future. And sometimes these day-to-day moments of planning these vacations are put on the back burner.
20: So that feels more like a priority statement than it sounds like a money statement. 'Cause what's your income?
19: Gross as a family, it's around $230,000.
20: Yes, ma'am. This is 100% a priorities discussion. Unless you sit up here and tell me that your mortgage is super high, a super high percentage of your take home, it sounds like something that you guys have to prioritize. What is your mortgage?
19: Our mortgage is $2,700 a month. We live in an area that has really high taxes, and we get taxed on everything.
5: Well, that's less than $2,500.
20: Yeah, that's not the problem.
5: Because, I mean, you guys are bringing home like $14,000 a month.
19: Well, we're only netting about $10,500
20: after
19: because of
20: investing.
19: All the money going into retirement and taxes and all that.
20: Mm-hmm.
5: Okay.
20: So then still,
5: so
20: tell us
5: the problem. $10,500 to work with. $2,700 goes to the mortgage, and you've got over $7,000 left. And you're saying out of that, you couldn't save, like, let's say $500 a month put away in a savings account for a vacation.
20: $1,000 a month.
5: $1,000. If you want to go to Disney World, it's going to cost that.
19: Right.
5: We can always go to Branson.
20: What's stopping you? Because I was expecting, usually when I hear this question, I'll be honest, Samantha, usually it's a time of life thing where we've got kids in daycare, we've just started investing, and basically with kids in daycare, you're basically paying for college, right? It costs the same thing. And so It's mm-hmm. just a tight season. But if you're telling me, no, I work from home, there's no daycare bill, and oh, also we make $230. Oh, and also we bring home $10,000 a month.
5: There's got to be some major expenses here that we haven't accounted for yet. If I looked at your every dollar budget right now, what would I see that I go, whoa?
19: Probably food and leisure, like things that we account for.
20: Okay.
19: That are like weekly.
20: Like what?
19: Treats, quote unquote treats for the family.
20: Like what? And I'm not saying this because it's a bad thing, because it's not. I just want to know what you mean by that.
19: Yeah, I think by that, I think it's for us, we really prioritize the family model. So it's just like weekly spending a trip to, like, for example, the zoo or to a museum or to go out to dinner. Like, that's all part of our budget that,
20: maybe
19: we should start pulling some of that back and putting it towards a vacation. I think it's exactly that.
20: If you tell me, if you say, because again, I stand on this because I think it's true. There is nothing wrong with the things that you just said. I'm with you. I think that you've worked hard to get to this point where you can spend money in those ways. And you clearly value family experiences. So what you can say is that, okay, some of the family experiences I value are the ones that are close to home, when we can go to the zoo and go to the museum and go see the movie that just came out and go do this. But then you can also start to say, in addition to that, I'm going to put a line item on the budget, or I'm going to split this line item and say part of it's going to be spent on close to home experiences, and some of it going to be spent on out of town experiences by us going to travel, and just knowing that those are things that you tend to need a sinking fund for versus I'm going to be able to fund this in one or two shots. And I think that truly is what it is. You don't need to pull back from retirement, but there probably are some things on your month to month budget that can pull back. And it might be that you pull back on going out to eat, because I do think, and George, this needs to be said, I think that a lot of times when we hit a certain threshold with income, it kind of becomes like, ooh, I can do what I want to do. And it's not that you're reckless in the way that you're not making a budget, but you're reckless in the way that you let certain areas of the budget just inflate. And pretty soon you can start to feel like, oh gosh, I thought I'd be able to do more with my money. And it's like, you are doing more, you're just eating it, or you're just, you know what I'm saying? So I think that's what's happening.
5: Here's a fun exercise, Samantha. If I said, hey, you have to put a vacation line item for $1,000 a month in that budget, what would you then cut or add to make that happen? If I said you have to get rid of something, maybe you need to add some income, what would you guys do?
19: Probably it would be like a grocery out to eat budget. We would pull back on it. Probably the out to eat as a family budget.
5: So you could cut that one down. Anything else? Could you cut some subscriptions? Are there any luxuries that you could go without for a season to get kind of used to this savings muscle being built?
19: I mean, you might have to talk to my spouse about the NFL Sunday ticket, but I could go without it.
5: Oh, see, you're not the only complicit.
20: I think you have really fun things built into your life. Again, I think your income allows for that. You just have to sometimes make some trade-offs and go, hey, we might not do the season tickets because we want to do the trip to Disney, or we might not do, you know, and it's just pulling back on those things. And the hard part is, it's kind of like first class. Once you, and I don't fly first class, but once you do, good luck on
5: going back.
20: Yeah. So you've introduced some things into your lifestyle that you really, really like, and it's going to be hard to trade those things off because you're going to feel it a little bit to do some of these other things, but your money's not infinite. It does have, it's a very good income, but it's not infinite.
5: Do you guys get a big tax refund every year?
19: Not really.
5: Okay.
19: No.
5: It just still seems like you guys are withholding. There's too much being deducted right now to be coming home with 10 grand out of 230. So that's what I'm looking. If you can kind of look at a bunch of things like reshopping your insurance, looking at the paychecks, cutting some subscriptions. I think this doesn't have to be one thing is out of the budget completely. It might just be we're going to give 10 things a haircut. And now all of a sudden you can find $500 to $1,000. And again, I would on paper say, what is this vacation going to cost and when do we want to go? Have you done that part yet?
19: Yes. I mean, at high level, was because I think all the young kids that want to go to Disney World. So at a high level, yes.
5: The 1 year old has stated they want to go to Disney?
19: Well, our 3 year old, and we were trying to get there before the 1 year old would be charged.
20: Listen, can I give you a piece of advice? Don't go yet. I know you didn't ask me, but
5: Samantha,
20: oh my gosh.
5: I say that as a guy who is getting roped into going to Disney World with a 3-year-old and 1-year-old.
20: It's too soon. So, go a little bit later.
5: It's
20: going to
5: be a great
20: can.
5: Time, but the memories are not for the kids at this point. It's for you guys, and it's okay to call that out. But also, you are giving these kids an incredible life. I want you to know that, that it's not about a vacation. They're going to remember those trips to the zoo more than a flash-in-the-pan weekend traveling. And so as they get older, I think your income's going to go up. You're going to dial in the budget more. It's going to become a rhythm to save for these things. And ongoing, just keep that $500 or $1,000 going to that sinking fund on the vacation over to a high-yield savings account. And magically, you can afford a vacation every year. So just plan ahead for it. Make the sacrifices needed. And I promise you, the kids are going to be okay. They won't go to therapy over this.

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12: They're the foundation of everything we teach. So if you're new to the show, start there. We're going to drop a link in the description to the 7 baby steps that are the framework for every call in the description of the steps. So check it out. Stephen is in Grand Rapids, Michigan. Stephen, what's going on?
13: Hey there, guys. Thanks for taking my call. How are you guys doing?
12: We're doing great. How can we help?
13: I have a question. Me and my wife bought 40 acres where we live out in the country in 2021, and we built our own house, our homestead there. We have two kids, two girls, and everything's going well. Our mortgage is $1,802 a month, and I was just wondering if it would be a smart move to sell some acres to wipe off some debt, or if I should keep it, being that I got it for a pretty good price, or what I should do with if that would be a smart move or not.
12: How much debt do you have?
13: $240,000 right now.
12: Is that the mortgage, or is that consumer debt?
13: Yeah. That's the mortgage.
12: Oh, that's it. You only have the mortgage.
13: Oh, no, I have a truck payment, which I bought a used truck. It is right now I owe like $27,000 on it, which is like $416 a month.
12: Okay.
14: And that's not part of the 240.
13: No.
14: Okay.
13: No. Nope, that's separate.
12: Okay.
13: So it'd be about 270 total with the truck, and that's all I have.
12: Got it. All right, what's your household income?
13: It's right at $92,000 a year.
14: Okay. If you wanted to, you could, but I don't see why you can't take this $92,000 income, pay off this truck, lickety-split, and then be on baby step six like everybody else would do and just make big chunks at this mortgage when it makes sense for you guys and just make a regular rhythm of paying extra on it until it's gone. It's not astronomical, especially when you look at median home prices.
13: Right.
12: So you got a few levers.
13: I did get it. Good. What was that?
12: You got a few levers to pull. I mean, selling the acreage is one idea. We're just trying to show you, hey, if you can pay this truck off in the next 18 months and you love the truck and you love the acreage, nothing's broken here.
14: Yeah.
12: So do you just have too much acreage? You're like, I could do without some of this. It's fine. I could parcel it off.
13: I'm not going to lie. It's beautiful. It's a nice piece of property. I love it. The one downfall is when I got the loan, I got it through a financial institution that does not like lock in interest rates.
14: Oh, is it adjustable?
12: It's like a hard money loan?
13: No, it's an Anabaptist Financial out of Pennsylvania. So they're kind of a conservative group. They have their own investors. They're kind of their own group. And they only loan money to, like, conservative people. It's kind of a different thing.
12: Never heard about this.
13: And
12: so what's your rate?
13: So right now it's like 6.25%, which is not terrible. And the cool part about it, it can only fluctuate like 0.5% per quarter, which amounts to 2% a year. And it was at 3.75% when I got the loan.
12: So is it just an adjustable rate mortgage?
14: Sounds like it.
13: It goes up and down with
14: limits.
13: The economy, I guess. Yeah.
14: It
13: can only go up 2% annually, but it can also only come down 2% annually.
12: I mean, you keep saying only.
14: That's a lot.
12: That's a lot of money.
14: Well,
12: on $240,000.
14: So how many acres would you have to sell if you said, you know what, I want to do this? How many acres would you have to sell in order to pay off the mortgage? I think you can cash flow the truck, but let's just play with this for a second. To do the mortgage, how many?
13: I talked to a realtor, and in reality, I would have to sell probably about 30 out of the 40.
14: Oh,
13: to
14: gosh.
13: Actually, like completely wipe out the debt. You know, and that's also, I'm not sure how the capital gains thing works, but, you know, paying $4,000 an acre, you know, and now it's worth probably more like $8,000. And I'm not sure, like, how much of that would go into capital gains or how much the government would want from that. And then that would also play an effect of how much I could actually put out the debt.
14: Have you thought about just refinancing to a different loan? Just a normal, conventional 15-year fixed rate?
13: That's the hard thing about it. Back when I actually did go through the process, and by the time I got through with it, interest rates was 8%, so I chose not to, which at this point I'm glad I didn't lock it in because I'm still below that. But interest rates are still fairly high, aren't they?
14: You should be able to
12: 6.5 on a 15-year.
14: Yeah, in your area.
13: Plus, you do have
14: the benefit. I think you have a lot more options than you realize. Because what you could also do, you could say, hey, I'm going to sell. I'm not going to sell 30 acres, but maybe I'll sell 15 acres. I'll take that chunk of money, and when I refinance it, I'll throw it on the loan, and I'll, like, knock it down majorly. There's so many things that you could do. What I see in this that feels drastic to me, I'm going to tell you the two problems that I see that I'd want to nullify very quickly. Number one, I don't like the adjustable rate mortgage. I think that's taking away your piece. It's taking away mine. So I'd want to do what I need to do to fix that. And we just gave you a couple of options, what you can do there. The second thing that's a glaring thing to me is the truck payment. I think you're in a situation that you don't need to borrow money anymore going forward. And I think that I would get this truck paid off really quickly. And if you do those two things, I think it's going to make the level of peace in your life rise to a very great level. I don't think that you have to push to pay off the mortgage immediately by selling off all of this acreage. I don't think that's the thing on fire. The problem is the adjustable rate mortgage.
13: Okay. Yeah. No, that makes sense. And I considered doing that, even just get, like you said, just getting the mortgage down, you know, even $100,000 off of 240, that's almost half. And that would, you know, I mean, and yeah, I went from $1,200 a month in 2021 being my payment to $1,800, and that's $600 every month. That's just going into interest, and it just, it stinks, you know. It was never my intention to buy that much, but if it could become available, and like $160,000 for 40 acres out in the country, I don't regret it, you know, because I'm still ahead at this point. Even if I'd sell it, you know, I didn't pay that much in interest of you know, the amount
14: but
13: that
14: you
13: it went
14: love
13: up.
14: The
13: but
14: land.
13: I also
14: You've
13: don't
14: said
13: want
14: that
13: to hang on
14: it.
13: And get behind.
12: Basically, nothing's on fire now. It's just, let's get you out of this adjustable rate mortgage, and let's have a plan to actually pay off this truck. Mm-hmm. So how much margin do you have every month right now? Extra money you could throw at the debt.
13: I could probably do somewhere between 800 and 800 would probably be comfortable.
12: Okay. So this is how long it would take you. Can I do the math with you? $27,000 loan, that would take you almost 3 years to pay off that car loan. Can we agree that kind of sucks when you make almost six figures?
13: Yeah.
12: So what if we could throw $1,500? Could you find that in your budget if you guys tighten things up?
13: I mean, we've done with, I got hurt at work 2 years ago, and we've done with almost nothing. I have an awesome wife. She spends no money, like literally. So it's all on me. So yeah, I mean, we can do with a lot less, and if that's what it takes, then that's what
12: I would
13: happen.
12: Do a budget tonight and go, hey, we have a game plan where we don't have to sell any acreage right now, and I'm going to cash flow and pay off this truck in 18 months. Are you game? My guess is she goes, okay.
13: Sure.
12: Sounds like you're the spender here, so you can control this a lot more. And you guys probably, will you bring home $6,000 a month? What are you bringing home?
13: Yeah, six to seven, yep.
12: Okay,
13: yep.
12: Wonderful. And your mortgage is $1,800. That's only going to go up until we refinance. So now, between paying for everything else, let's go find that $1,500 and say 18 months from now, this truck loan is gone, and we get to keep all of this beautiful acreage. And then you always have sort of like a parachute here of selling some acreage if push comes to shove.
14: Right.
12: But I wouldn't do that quite yet.
13: Okay. And I didn't know with the market being up, you know, it is worth, you know, substantially more than it was if, you know, at some point. But real estate, honestly, out in the country, it probably is never going to go back down to where it was. I mean, that might be a bad assumption. But
14: yeah, I think you bought this land, though, because you love it. I think you bought it because there's something about it. You want to do the whole homestead thing. And I think that you just have to remain kind of focused on what it is that you're trying to do. And I truly, truly, truly do think that the problem was the risk, or like that feeling of uncertainty, is the adjustable rate. Yeah. It's not knowing, like, what's my payment going to be? Is it going to go up? Is it going to go down? And just whenever you have that layer of risk in your life, it does. It affects just your day to day. It's kind of like, you know, when you have your computer and there's all the things running in the background, you have all the tabs open, and it's just slowing down your performance. It's just making things cloudy. And I think that clearing that up is going to help you a lot. Close the tabs, Stephen.
12: Close the tabs. Yeah, all that emotion and excitement will drive you to make decisions you probably wouldn't have made in hindsight. But that dream was too exciting when you saw that beautiful land and you pictured the homestead lifestyle.
14: Yeah, but you know, like
12: some
14: we
12: livestock.
14: Said, there's nothing on fire. He can keep the grass.
12: Yeah, don't sell the horse quite yet. You're not there.

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4: ABC News, I'm Stephanie Officer. President Trump traveled to San Antonio for a rally Wednesday evening with less than a month until the midterm, stumping for GOP Senate candidate Ken Paxton and others. But at least 12 times, Trump's speech was interrupted by protesters who were escorted out of the arena.
5: If there are any more paid protesters, please raise your hand and get the hell out of here.
4: Pennsylvania, the state with the highest amount of measles cases, is reporting 74 new ones since Monday alone. Dr. Dimitri Kaskalakis, who publicly resigned from the CDC last year over high-profile firings at the agency, tells ABC News.
6: There are more and more people in the United States who are unvaccinated, and that, frankly, is driven by some of the mis- and disinformation.
4: It's a wrap for the Yankees postseason as Tampa Bay swept them in Game 3 of the ALDS late Wednesday in the Bronx. This is ABC News.
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12: I'm Channel 2 Pinpoint Weather meteorologist Alden German. Overnight, mostly clear skies, lows in the upper 40s. Thursday and Friday will still have sunny skies and unseasonably hot weather. Afternoon temperatures again expected in the upper 80s.
13: Colorado weather can be a fickle mistress. One moment it's raining, the next moment the sun's out. Oh look, there's a snowstorm. And now the sun's back out to melt it all away. Avoid the surprises and hear all about the weather with me, meteorologist Cody Wilson of Denver and Front Range Weather. I'll get you the what, where, and when of Northern Colorado's weather on Good Morning NoCo, Mondays at 9:30. 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
15: Shotgun snap, Bo to the end zone. Ball is caught. That is a great catch by Cortland Sutton. Denver touchdown.
14: Can the defense continue to dominate?
16: But because it's defense, and nationally we hate defense because fans hate defense, we are saying, oh, it's not sustainable. You can't do that. Well, for 2 years in a row, you're talking about one of the elite defenses in the NFL, so don't tell me it's not sustainable. Because it sure seems like it right now.
14: Will this be a breakthrough year for Bo Nix?
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15: 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Ball's intercepted. P.J. Locke with the interception. Down the east sideline he goes, and the Broncos have it at their own 40.
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30: 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I'm George Camel. 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William is in St. Louis up next. What's going on, William?
31: Hey, guys. I'm very happy to be with you.
30: You as well.
31: I just have a quick question, and I'm kind of nervous. So I got laid off on Friday, and I would like to kind of go into business for myself. But that'll take time to build the income up, if it builds at all. And I'm just wondering if I'm in a position to do that or if I should go look for a regular job.
30: Man, what happened with the job?
31: I just didn't bid enough work. And they laid off about 50 guys before me.
30: Wow.
31: And then then I got my call. So
30: what kind of work is this?
31: Now I'm at home. I'm a welder.
30: Okay. What were you making?
31: So at that point, I was making $36 an hour.
30: Nice. Okay. And what would the business be?
31: I would like to do art. I like sculpting. The main business would be just regular welding and fabrication, but then also I would pursue the art on the side in a similar fashion to how I've been doing it for the past couple of years. I'm just not sure, like, the money... You know,
30: so the business is welding. You do your own welding business, and as a hobby on the side that could make money one day, you would want to do sculpting.
31: Yes.
30: Okay.
31: Yeah. Metal sculptures. So they do tie in together.
32: How quickly can you start getting welding work, and have you kind of looked at how many clients you need or what do you need in order to kind of make what you were making at the old job? How long do you think that would take realistically to get back there?
31: I think it would take probably 18 months to get back to, maybe 12 to 18 months to get back to that, working independently.
32: Uh-huh.
31: But, I don't know. There's also a lot. I would imagine there's lots of insurance and liability things that need to be covered there that I haven't looked into. But I've kind of.
32: I mean, I like the idea of you. You have a trade that you could easily turn into your own business if you have a business sense. I don't know that you do just yet, but already you saying, "Hey, this is at least a year to year and a half build." In my mind, I would go, "Let me get another job right now, and then." Current job, just bringing in some money to make ends meet, right? Just continuing to feed my family. Hopefully I can get another welding job making what I was. But while I do that job, I'm going to start doing the legwork for putting this business together. I'm going to start figuring out what insurances I need. I'm going to start figuring out, you know, all the kind of nuts and bolts, all the foundational things. And then I'm going to start building. I'm going to start and building that up. And then when I can pull that boat close enough, George, I'm jumping right in it.
0: You're like stepping gently instead of just hoping you can make it without hitting the water. So that's the goal here. And in the meantime, you might just need another job to get by until you can sort of build up your book of business. And the sculpting will remain a hobby for now. Let's put that on the back burner unless you're like, oh, I've already sold multiple pieces for thousands of dollars.
32: Mm-hmm. What did you bring home every month when you were welding?
31: Pre-tax or post-tax was $4,000-ish.
32: Okay, 4,000.
31: I put a lot in my 401k and stuff like that. So it was lower than it needed to be.
32: What was it? What was it just after taxes? Not after investing, but what was it after taxes?
31: I don't have that number. Hold on.
32: I want that number because that's our goal. So whenever you're looking, it's that or higher, right? So as you're looking for jobs out there, because what you might find, and I don't know, you could speak to this, but you might find that if you get a job welding, they might say, well, you can't do a welding business on the side. That is, you know, a conflict of interest. So you might have to pick something that's not welding that can make you four grand a month so that you can go ahead and build this welding business and start building up your client base without it being a conflict. But at least we know how much you need to earn, and that's kind of the goal.
31: Yeah, so pre-tax, I was $1,440, and then with deductions of $462.15, I was netting $977.85. And I'd have to go through and do the math to break down the deductions there.
0: But, okay. Do you have a specific skill in welding?
31: So I was a pipe welder, but okay. I think I'm more – I really just did that because it was lucrative, and I could subsidize doing art with that. But I find myself fabricating more than anything.
0: So can you find some fabrication contractors and get some work in between?
31: Probably. I also, my expected timeline is about a 3-month layoff. I don't think it's like I'm never going back. I think there's just
0: not enough work right now
31: until January. Yeah. This is something I've been passionate about, and I'm nervous. Because I try to live in a very risk-averse manner. I'm nervous that I'm using the layoff as a catalyst for a poor decision when I'm not there financially to take that risk.
32: And that's fair. I think that your spidey senses are exactly right, because you're talking to two creatives here. We love art. We love the arts, okay? So I love the idea that you have, and I love entrepreneurship. So there's two things that I love for you, I want for you, but I think your instincts are telling you a correct thing, which is there's a way to do this that's wise. And the way to do this that's wise is not just to jump in it with no net and with no plan and with no money. The way to do this is what we said. We're gonna do it right. If this is a 3-month layoff, you don't know that for certain. It doesn't sound like it. Sounds like you just think it is. I try to find that out for certain. How long is this
0: going to
32: last?
0: When will the paychecks run dry?
32: And if they can't tell you, then that's your cue. Yeah. I'm going to go out and get a job. Go out and get a job. And then once you land that job, now let's start working on the welding business. And again, to George's point, I do think you need to start business first, because we know that that's going to bring in some income. And then once that's bringing down the $4,000 a month, now we can start trying to go into the art welding space. But you got to play this the right way. You can't just... That's like me just saying tomorrow, I am a professional vocalist.
0: I mean, you are very good.
32: Yeah, but I ain't got a job.
0: But you need
32: George.
0: Money coming.
32: I don't have any money. Exactly. So we got to do this the right way.
0: So how much savings do you have right now to your name?
31: So cash savings, I have $20,000.
0: Nice. And no debt?
31: Zero debt, yeah.
0: Fantastic. Good. Well, you've set yourself up to be in a great spot.
31: I've heard the Ramsey jingle. Yeah, I've heard the Ramsey jingle since I can remember. So
0: fantastic. I never heard it called the jingle. I like that. Dave's going to really love that. So the goal now is that's your emergency fund. Our goal is to not touch that thing if we don't have to. That's your break in case of true emergency. Hey, I'm up against a wall. The electricity is going to get shut off unless I dip into this emergency fund. Now, on the side, you can start creating a side pile that is sort of the business startup fund because you're going to need to buy some equipment, right? You're going to need to pay for some insurance.
31: Yeah, actually, insurance is the only thing I think I'd need.
0: No equipment needed?
31: Over the years, I've been cash flowing.
32: Perfect.
0: Good. You own it. It's not owned by the business.
31: I'm sole proprietor on LLC.
0: That's great news.
31: It's just passed through.
0: And the next thing is, can I actually get some clients? Am I good enough at the sales side? Because you might love welding, but, man, you hate getting the jobs. And you might need to either offload that to someone who can get you the jobs and pay them, or you need to be working for someone else. Those are the two options.

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2: Tom is in Los Angeles up next. Tom, welcome to the show.
3: Hey, guys. How you doing?
2: Doing great.
3: My question is, I'm 24 years old, and I'm looking to buy my first ever nice car. I've never had a car with payments. I've been very diligent about saving and not wasting my money, and I just don't know if it's the right move. I've always heard cars are a depreciating asset, and I'm just kind of hesitant to make the move.
2: Well, I'm proud of you for never having a payment. Are you ready to waste some money on a depreciating asset? That's the question.
3: I think I am, but I'm not sure.
2: How much is the car?
3: The car varies from 18 to 23, 25 max.
2: Okay, what kind of car is it? What's the year, make, and model?
3: It's 2016 through 2019 RC350 F Sport Lexus.
4: Sounds nice. So
3: it looks nice.
4: I mean, you're not a debt guy, so if you didn't have car payments, I'm guessing you don't have any other debt laying around.
3: I have no debt.
4: Yeah. And I'm guessing that you've got 3 to 6 months of expenses on top of the money you need for the car.
3: So I've saved about $55,000 so far.
2: Wow.
3: I have $33,000 in mutual funds, four separate mutual funds, and I have about $22,000 in cash. And right now I'm waiting. I just listed my work van. I had gotten a van about 4 months ago that I was using for work, but it's a V8 and gas was very expensive. So I just listed it for sale yesterday. So.
4: And what's it worth?
3: Yeah, no, roughly about $10,000.
4: Okay. And the mutual funds, that's just in a brokerage account?
3: I have a financial advisor that helped me set that up, so I believe so, yeah. But
2: okay.
3: I'm
2: it's
3: not
2: non-retirement.
3: I have all the information.
2: That's the key.
3: Non-retirement.
2: Okay.
3: Yes,
4: okay.
2: How much do you make?
3: It varies. I have a small business, and I work in the pool industry, so I work for a big company, and that brings me about $3,000 to $6,000 a month, and then I have my own business on the side that brings me another $2,000 to $5,000 a month. So in the summertime, I did about $10,000 a month. Right now, we're slow season. I'm doing anywhere from $6,000 to $8,000.
2: Wow. So you're making anywhere from, can we call it like 75 to 120? What would be the range?
3: This year, I think I'm going to make about $100,000. Last year, I made about $80,000.
2: Fantastic.
4: So let's say 90. Let's call you 90.
2: And this would be your only vehicle.
3: Right now I have a 2002 Ford Ranger. It's an old pickup truck. And that's what I'm going to be using for work for now.
2: Great. I mean, it's green lights all around. Because our parameter is you pay cash, you buy used unless you're a net worth millionaire, and the total value of all the things with wheels and motors in your life adds up to no more than half your annual income. So you check all those boxes, right?
3: Yeah.
2: So can we go buy this waste of a depreciating asset and enjoy it?
3: We should, right?
2: Yeah.
3: It's not that bad of an idea. I don't think so.
2: I would, man.
4: I think you need to do it. I think you need to. I think you need to do this.
2: You already have. Okay. Do you have one in mind? Like you know it's out there, or it sounds like you have a range that you're willing to sort of concede for, and now you know the prices.
3: I'm kind of waiting for the best deal. There's a 2018 for 18.7 right now, and I really like that one. But I have to wait until I sell my van because I have no space to store three vehicles.
4: Right, and you don't need three vehicles.
2: Okay.
3: Yeah,
2: but they'll be out there.
3: I'm kind of trapped waiting. So there was one other good deal that I missed out on. Just because I couldn't get it just yet, but yeah.
2: And you're ready to take on the insurance, the maintenance, all of that that comes along with a luxury vehicle?
3: That's the additional cost. You know, I'm young. I haven't had my license for that long, and my insurance is going to be probably about $300 a month on top of the whatever I buy for cash.
4: How old are you, Tom?
3: So I'm 24.
4: 24. How are you living? Do you rent? I'm guessing. I mean,
3: it
4: says Los Angeles on my screen.
3: Yeah, I rent a room. Cost me about $1,250 a month.
4: What's your long-term plan for, you know, living in California, in Los Angeles area?
3: I'm not from the United States. I moved here about 6 years ago from Greece. So
4: okay.
3: Long-term, I'm planning on retiring there.
4: Okay, cool. All right, yeah.
2: Man, way to go. You've done really well, and I'm glad you're walking through this slowly and wisely. Instead of impulsively.
3: Thanks,
2: you've thought about it a long time. You've worked to save up for it.
4: Yeah.
2: You might need

0: to cash out some of the mutual funds, it sounds like, to make this happen, right?
1: I'd like to not mess with any of it. I don't want to touch it. But, that's why I'm trying to be at 25 max, because I figure since I'm going to get the 10,000 from the van, I have another 22 in cash, roughly.
2: Yeah, but I want you to have some liquid cash as your emergency fund. That's the only thing.
1: Okay.
0: So keep 3 to 6 months of expenses, and then anything beyond that becomes your car fund.
1: Okay.
0: Because their emergency is going to hit, the market's going to take a dip, and you're going to need to dip into those mutual funds at the worst time.
1: Okay.
0: So just kind of know. I don't know what you're earmarking those mutual funds for, but I like my investments to have a goal. So do you have a goal?
1: I don't have a goal. No.
2: Well, it sounds like it was the car.
1: I didn't want to waste it. I didn't. Well, the car, yes, but the main reason I put it there was I just didn't want to have immediate access to it. I didn't want to spend it on anything else, and I wanted to be out of sight, out of mind, live as if I don't have it.
2: So let's talk about that, because that's a part that this is a part of budgeting, and a lot of times people have margin. It's just like, let me throw this in the bank. But you do want to be intentional even with the margin. If you're in a good enough position that you can do your budget and look at that margin and say, okay, I got $3,000. What am I going to do with it? Well, I just throw it over there in the HYSA. It is a good discipline to sit down and go, what do I want to do with this money? If I'm going to throw it in a high yield, this is what it's for. If I'm going to throw it in a brokerage, I'm doing it because I'm saving for a down payment on a house. If I'm going to split it up, I know what the split up is. And when you do that, not only do you have a greater level of control of the money, but then when you reach over to spend it, you can do that with confidence because I've earmarked
0: no
2: this
0: guilt.
2: Money. Yeah, specifically for that reason.
1: Well, ideally, I'd like to buy a home, you know, but just in California, it seems like it's an out-of-reach plan.
2: And that's why I asked you about that, because I could sense that there is some trepidation in your voice about doing this car. And I'm like, okay, this guy lives in Los Angeles. It would be tough for me if I know that I have home buying on the horizon. It would be hard for me to spend $25,000 on a car. So now it's a thing of priorities, and it's a thing of timeline of what's most important to you. That's why I asked about that. So if you say to me, hey, Jade, if I'm being honest, home buying is actually number one on my list, well, then we might need to talk. But if you do say, no, for this season, car's number one, home buying is like number three or four, then that means that we have more flexibility. So what would you say?
1: I'd like to be very cautious with where I spend my money. I don't want to waste it. That's why I've been so hesitant to do the car. And ideally, yes, the house would be number one priority.
2: Mm-hmm.
1: It just seems like it's impossible to do it out here. You know, I was thinking about buying a house out of the country, buying an apartment back where I'm from, and have my parents help me run it as an Airbnb. And that seems like a lot more doable, an apartment out there that could do quite well in the
2: well, if that's
1: the
2: case, Tom, if that's the case, Tom, then you need to start aligning that. Because if you sit here and say, hey, guys, my number one priority is to buy a house, then your goals have to align with that, which means, okay, if that's I'm going to start shifting everything towards that. And right now, that's not the case. We're talking about a car when we should be talking about, okay, what's it look like to get out of the Los Angeles area? What's it look like career-wise? What's it look like property-wise? And that's really the conversation. If I were you, I wouldn't buy this car until you start to align on what you want the next 2 years to look like in your own life and keep that home buying thing on the table. Obviously, you can't do it in Los Angeles in the next 2 years, but what does that look like for you? Because $25,000 is a lot of money if we're talking about buying a home.
1: Yeah. I don't know how much time I have. It's just, it was kind of a reactionary idea of keep saving. All I do is work. I'm working about 60 to 70 hours a week.
2: Mm-hmm.
1: I have 2 weeks off in the year. I'm 24. And I was like, why am I being so mature all the time?
2: You could go somewhere where your money
0: is immature.
2: Why couldn't you go somewhere where your money gets you a lot further? You say you're in the pool business. My guess is you could do that in a lot of different places around the country. Maybe South Florida. Tennessee has a lot of pools. I don't know.
0: Yeah.
2: Just saying.
0: Start dreaming, man. But you got a lot of time. It sounds like you are either in the moment or you are so far in the future. We can split the difference and enjoy life today while planning for what's ahead.

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2: I'm Channel 2 Pinpoint Weather meteorologist Alden German. Overnight, mostly clear skies, lows in the upper 40s. Thursday and Friday, we'll still have sunny skies and unseasonably hot weather. Afternoon temperatures, again, expected in the upper 80s.
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20: But leave us a comment on YouTube or Spotify on this episode if it helped you, something stuck out, something was fascinating, crazy. Share it with a friend as well. Hit that share button. That means the world. Thank you for doing that. Sean is in Atlanta, Georgia, up next. Sean, welcome to the show.
21: Hey, thank you for having me.
20: Absolutely. How can we help?
21: Hey, back around 2000, I'm going way back, I took out one of those dumb 125% mortgages for about $25,000. And I paid on it for like 10 years. And when 2008 came, I lost my job and got another job, but I was having a hard time making that second mortgage payment. So I called them in 2010, said, hey, any way you guys can help me with this? And they said no. So basically, I haven't paid them since 2010.
22: Whoa.
20: Do you still have the house?
21: I still have my house.
22: Is there a lien against it? Like when you check the records?
21: I looked at court records. I don't see a lien. Every once in a while, it's been sold numerous times to other companies. And every once in a while, I will get a letter maybe once a year for like the privacy notice saying, hey, we might sell your information or something like that.
22: Okay.
21: But other than that, I am looking to pay my house off within the next 2 to 3 years. I only owe $68,000 on it. And I don't know what's going to come about when it comes time for this, because my wife keeps telling me after a certain amount of time, if they don't contact you and they don't try to get their money, then you might not owe that money. And I don't know. I tried calling a real estate attorney. He's like, just call a title company and just have them do a title search. And just blew me off. And so I didn't know if that was really the right thing to do. So,
22: Because then you can see if there's anything against it or if it's totally clean, because you're probably right. They probably kept selling it lender after lender. You're not paying anything. They just charge it off, sell it to the next one, charge it off, sell it. And so you may be right. I mean, I checked the law in your area, but it could be too old to collect. But at the same time, it could come back as a zombie later. Like, hey, you owe this plus, plus, plus, plus.
21: Right. And that's kind of what I'm worried about is if I pay my house off, are they going to come after me at that point?
20: That's the part to find out. And I think right now we're sort of living with the boogeyman under the bed. Let's just put the flashlight under there and get the title search done. And you can check with your county, check the register of deeds records for the property.
21: Yeah.
20: Have you done that?
21: Yes.
20: Have you pulled your credit report? Does anything show up there?
21: No.
20: Okay.
21: It doesn't pull on my credit report. Nothing like that. So I'm just like, I'm at a loss.
20: Does the company exist anymore?
21: According to, like, I've researched the one that owns it now, and they exist. Some company that just likes to buy debt, and they still exist, and they send me a privacy notice every
20: year
21: or something.
22: I mean, it's possible that in all the hubbub of 2008 or 9 and after,
20: the chaos, it just got lost.
22: Maybe it did get lost, or settled or forgiven and you didn't know about it.
20: And there might be a statute of limitations. Mm-hmm. I would ask your real estate attorney about the laws in your state to see if they can even enforce it when you do sell.
21: Right. That's what I wonder about, the statute of limitations.
22: Yeah.
20: Worst case, I would just go, hey, when I sell it, I might owe something in a worst case scenario.
21: Right. Because I took out a $25,000 loan, and now, even after I paid 10 years, I still owe $25,100.
20: Because of that crazy interest.
21: Yes. Yeah. It was 125%.
20: And my guess is it's been so long, even if it does exist, they'd probably be willing to settle at this mm-hmm. point.
22: And I just, okay. If with the interest being the way it was and what that would mean in today's money, if it were out there, I'm pretty sure someone would be trying to collect it. Do you know what I mean? That just feels... But yeah, if you do that professional title search and there's nothing there, I feel like that's about as clean as
20: I would do some more due diligence and then sleep easy knowing you did everything you could and get everything in writing so that they know and that you know.
22: Okay. And we know.
20: I would trust your real estate attorney over us on the air because they'll know your exact state laws and what to do about it. But I would definitely do that title search.
22: Listen, I'm rooting for you because that would be pretty sweet.
20: It's a big win. Chad is in Fayetteville, North Carolina, up next. Chad, welcome to the show.
0: Hey, how you doing?
20: We're doing great. What's going on with you?
0: I got a question. Kind of want some advice on something. So 2024, my wife and I was working for a company, and they were downsizing, so we decided to leave. So when I left, I drew out my 401k and paid my home off and whatever loose debt I had. I kind of want to know how to go forward with now kind of being more aggressive with my retirement going forward. I'm 48.
20: You guys have no debt?
0: Just a couple of vehicles. So two vehicles were $750 a month. One of them's like $10,000 left owing on it. The other one's like $12,000.
20: Okay. Do you have the cash to pay those off today?
0: We do. So here's what we got. So when I left the company, I drew out my 401k and paid off the house and all that. She had a previous property because we got married in 2021. She sold that property. Okay, so we got $40,000 out of that in equity. We put that in a short-term CD, and it's been there ever since. We both went back to working right after leaving the other company. I opened up 401k with this company and started it immediately. So I got like $16,000 in that 401 in that company that I'm working for now.
22: Uh-huh.
0: She rolled over her 401k from the previous company into an IRA. So she's like 137 now.
20: Oh, good. On top of your 16.
0: She's got a new 401k that matches like 3%. So she don't have a whole lot in this because it didn't start for her for a year for some reason.
20: Okay.
0: And then I've got a pension from my old employer that they're telling me will be like maxed out at $75,000 when I retire at 67.
22: Mm-hmm.
0: But it's showing an estimation of like 33 right now. So that's just sitting there.
22: What do you guys make every month?
0: That.
22: Or a year?
0: So right now, I was making a lot more with my previous job. But right now I work 3 days a week for a pretty big company in maintenance, and I'm making I bring home like $1,700 every 2 weeks.
22: And what's that a month?
0: And she let's see, 17, that's 34 a month.
22: Bring okay.
20: Home and what is her gross income per year?
0: I can tell you bi-weekly. She brings home $600 a week after her 401k. So
20: per week.
0: Figure it out. That. Yeah. Yeah.
22: Okay.
20: So you both are probably making
0: right
20: like
0: now.
20: 40, 50 grand?
22: Mm-hmm.
0: Yeah, I'm probably making like 60, I think.
20: So you're making about 100 grand together.
0: Yeah, and before with the other job, I was making a little over 100.
20: Well, before was before.
0: A year
20: and now is now.
0: Yeah,
20: so
0: yeah,
20: let's
0: yeah.
20: focus on what we have at hand. So you guys have $153,000 between the two of you in retirement. You're making $100,000. If you follow our plan, both those cars get knocked out. You have no consumer debt. You build up an emergency fund of 3 to 6 months of expenses. Then you invest 15% of your household income, which is $15,000 a year is what it amounts to. So you would be adding $1,250 a month. across your retirement.
0: Like I was saying, we've got $40,000 in the bank in a short-term CD that we're just drawing interest.
20: Good. Yeah, I would pay off the cars today.
22: Pay off the cars today, to George's point. If you do that, and then you're going to have to go ahead and save up another 3 to 6 months of expenses. And if you do that, now we're free to start investing. If I were you, I may pause investing temporarily if you need to in order to get everything cleaned up and in order to get that 3 to 6 months saved. Then turn it back on, and when you do, you're going to put aside $1,250 a month that you're investing. And when I plug that in at your current age, age 48, let's say you retire at 67 with the $153 that's already there, I mean, gosh, that puts you at $1.8 million, which is pretty good. I think
20: plus
22: you can rest
20: pension,
22: easy.
20: Plus potential Social Security. So
22: yeah,
20: that's a pretty
22: right.
20: good life. But here's the thing. You have to keep investing 15% continuously and never stop. That's
22: never
20: the goal.
22: Never pull it out.

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3: Colorado weather can be a fickle mistress. 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Oh look, there's a snowstorm. And now the sun's back out to melt it all away. 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
11: Okay, today's question comes from Kelly in Tennessee. She says, in my area, all the cars at very low prices have rebuilt titles, which means they can't be fully insured. My husband wants to purchase a car with a rebuilt title for him to drive, but I'm not sure it's a great idea. What is the Ramsey opinion on cars with rebuilt titles?
10: Woof.
11: So what, this car has been completely totaled out, and they've done what they need to do to fix it.
10: They can legally give you a clear title for it.
11: But yeah.
10: It tells you some things have happened. There's been some trauma.
11: It's been busted is what we're talking about here.
10: Yeah, that could involve damage to the frame, suspension, airbags,
11: total flood exposure.
10: And so I don't think that's where I'm trying to save a buck.
11: Absolutely not.
10: If you have to get a rebuilt title, you can't afford that car.
11: Yeah, and it's not going to be a savings because there's going to be something that pops up wrong with this car. It's, I got to believe, over time.
10: Yeah, and insurance is like the number one factor here.
11: Yes.
10: So if you can't get that thing insured, the insurance company's not touching it, you shouldn't either. That's a lot of risk on you.
11: Yeah. It's a no for me, boss.
10: Yeah.
11: What about you?
10: I would never. Not in a million years.
11: Okay.
10: Sorry.
11: Then.
10: Unless you're like a mechanic who just like wants to fix it up and work on it for fun and you don't really care.
11: Even
10: but
11: still, that
10: just still
11: feels
10: just too
11: like,
10: much risk.
11: Yeah, it's a lot.
10: No, thank you. Get a discount elsewhere. Abby is in Baltimore, Maryland up next. Abby, welcome to the show.
12: Hi, how are you?
10: Good. How can we help?
12: So I guess I'm just kind of asking for a little bit of advice or what my husband and I should do next. So he has a lot of student loan debt. However, not all of it is in his name. Part of it is in his father's name and part of it is in his mother's name. So with that being said, in total, it's probably about $170,000. And so we're paying the loans in his name as well in those of his parents' name. And it's just, it costs so much a month we cannot afford to live. So I was just seeing maybe what your thoughts were on what we can do to pay it off quickly, but also to maybe make that payment a little smaller.
11: What was the plan, because you sound like parent plus loans, was the plan initially for him to pay back his parents, or did they say, hey, we'll take out these loans so you can go to school? Like, what was the plan?
12: So I think it was just to take them out so he could go to school. Honestly, I've asked and they've never really given me an answer. They have not only his, he has five other siblings that they have in their name, so we can't consolidate.
11: Right.
10: So are his parents broke? Is there zero chance they're actually going to pay these loans?
12: So they would have to if we didn't pay. However, you know, we feel guilty, like, you know, these are his loans. So we just don't know what to do. They're trying to refinance them in our name. However, we can't do that. His interest rates are so low, that would be ridiculous to do.
11: So there's a lot circulating here that needs clarity. The first thing is, and I listen, you're talking to someone who has been exactly where you're at. Exactly. And so the first thing is, let's get clarity on the story. And for him, it's probably a little uncomfortable because he's sitting in the middle of the two systems that he loves most. He's sitting in between your family, you guys' family system and the family system he came out of. And he's just in the middle feeling like he's probably not doing well for either of them because of this debt, right? So let's kind of recognize probably the guilt and shame that he's feeling. And when you talk to him about it, just say, hey, I don't think we can move forward effectively until we can really understand what's going on and what the expectation was and what it is today. So if he can have that conversation with his mom and dad and say, what was your expectation? Because here's the way I viewed it. And if his expectation, I'm not trying to put words in his mouth, but if he thought, hey, my mom and dad are covering this and I'm covering this portion, he needs to assert that and say, you guys said that you were going to cover those loans and I was to cover these. And so for my family, I need to do what we said and cover the ones that I'm on the hook for. Now, if that's not the case, then we can talk about if you don't think that was the case and the case was no matter what, he's supposed to pay back all of them, even the ones that aren't in his name. Fine. We just need to figure out what it is.
12: Yeah.
11: What do you think? What's your gut telling you?
12: I do think maybe initially they were probably thinking they could help him out. And then each sibling decided they wanted to go to school. And so now they can't afford to pay for, you know, five kids' college loan debt. So I think even if that was the initial plan, they would never see it that way, if I'm being honest.
11: That's fair. And that's their choice, by the way. So the second thing becomes owning what's yours and what's not yours. So today, what portion of the loans are his in his name?
12: So about, if I remember correctly, I do have a thing, but it's on my phone, so I can't look at it. It's 60 to 68,000 would be the realm that's in his name.
11: So I'd be focused on those. I'd be very focused on knocking those out, and I wouldn't be making payments on the other stuff because you got to pay off the stuff that's in your name because you guys are out here trying to have a life, have a family. And
12: well, we do have a child, so that makes it even more, you know, we have to pay for daycare. We have to pay for a lot of other things. And it's just, we're actually living with family because we can't pay rent right now because of his loan.
10: I'm guessing it's different family.
12: Actually, it's the same. So it makes it harder because they are helping us with living.
11: I'm screaming for you.
10: There's some toxic codependency here. I mean, isn't breakfast awkward?
11: Yeah. I mean,
12: it is awkward. So before we just moved back, so that is why we were with him. I was without a job. We moved back to this state. I was without a job for a couple months, so that is also why. When we were not in this state, we could afford to live and save a little, but that was it.
13: Like, so you're both
12: working
13: currently.
12: We were still barely scraping by. I'm about to start my new job. It took a Good. Couple months.
13: What's your new household income?
12: So our new household income will probably be about $90,000 a year. We were a little higher beforehand, but that's where we are
13: Why
12: now.
13: Why is it so low with all these student loans? What did he pursue?
12: So we both have a master's degree. However, his is in athletic management. So finding a job kind of in that with only a few years of experience has been a little hard getting a higher paying job.
13: Okay. But it took almost $200,000 to get through undergrad and the master's for him.
11: Whew.
12: Yes.
11: Okay. There's a lot that has to be unraveled here. And
12: sorry, yes.
11: What I'm here's the reality. You guys got to get out of that house with the quickness, because as long as you're living there, you won't feel like you have the cojones to have the conversations that you need to have, which is mom and dad or mom and dad-in-law. You guys made a choice, and it adversely affected you, and it adversely affected us. And the truth is, you were the adults when the choice was made, and we were the minors. And so because of that, it really was your choice, and we cannot pay for that.
12: Mm-hmm.
11: And that's a very hard conversation to have when you're living in their home.
13: Because if you stop paying, you're going to overhear the phone call with the collections place calling your parents. Calling his parents. So this is this is just a dark situation all around. So the key is, you asked us, how do you get out of this? Well, you're going to have to up the income, and then it's smallest to largest debts. Let's knock this out using the debt snowball. And I agree with Jade. I would focus on your debts for now, the debts that are in his name only, to knock those out. Mm-hmm. Then we can figure out the rest down the road. Because that sounds like it's going to take a couple of years just to knock out his debts.
12: Yes.
13: So this might be a 5 to 6 to 7 year journey at this rate, if you're lucky. So that's where the income really needs to go up.
12: Okay.
11: So, yeah, I think, and there's no shade on that. You guys, you're not wrong. You can't even afford to live. You certainly can't afford to pay off debts that they signed for as the adults. So this is tough. Mm-hmm. Gosh, I can't say it enough. You know, if you're a parent and you're in the situation where you have kids going to college, you've got to be realistic, and you've got to be the one to draw the line in the sand and say, we simply can't afford that. And you can't either because it would be debt. So this is you guys' chance to kind of change the story here and just start on a new path and do it the right way, and not indict your children on down the line.
13: Oof. And $2,000 a month in just minimum payments. That is soul crushing.
11: It's soul crushing. And I hate it for the parents too, because you know they had good intentions. It's just, that's
13: not
11: enough.
13: Well, they basically kicked the can down the road, said, future us will figure this out. Let's just take the loans out. And here we are.
11: Doesn't work that way, my friends, unfortunately.

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2: 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Really.
3: Officer. The attorney for the former Cornell student who reported a 2024 gang rape at a campus frat house tells ABC News she has faced threats since filing her explosive lawsuit. Attorney Thomas Jufra says Jane Doe is concerned but unwavered, promising to continue the case, saying the national attention is bringing awareness and may help push legislators to reconsider laws surrounding consent.
4: Those guys in that fraternity, they all had mothers, probably a lot of men's sisters, and not one of them violated the bro code and said, wait a second, guys, this is wrong.
3: A 100th birthday celebration Wednesday for the Texas woman known as the grandmother of Juneteenth. Michelle Obama on hand to give her her flowers. Opal Lee honored as construction of a Fort Worth museum began dedicated to telling the history of the holiday.
5: I'm so happy. I could do a holy dance.
3: Juneteenth marks the end of slavery in this country. This is ABC News.
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11: I'm Channel 2 Pinpoint Weather meteorologist Alden German. Overnight, mostly clear skies, lows in the upper 40s. Thursday and Friday will still have sunny skies and unseasonably hot weather. Afternoon temperatures again expected in the upper 80s.
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15: 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The timing and rain chances, uncertain for now. 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They're all generally picking up on on the same trough of low pressure.
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26: Welcome back to the Ramsey Show in the Fairwinds Credit Union Studio. I'm George Camel. She's Jade Warshaw. We're taking your calls at 888-825-5225. Trenton is in Milwaukee up next. What's going on, Trenton?
27: I'm doing all right. I wish I could do better.
26: We'll see if we get off the call and you have less of an Eeyore energy. I hope we can get a smile on your face, my friend.
27: I hope so.
26: What's going on?
27: I'm in about 29,000 in debt. I'm 20 years old. I'm got zero to my name. I'm trying to come back in a way I can, and I was hoping you guys could help.
26: Absolutely. Well, here's the good news. At 20, most people have nothing to their name. And I didn't get any financial literacy until I was like in my mid-20s is when I climbed out of my debt, and I had more debt than you. So let me tell you, there is hope.
27: That's good.
26: What kind of debt is the 28?
27: 22,000 of that is a car loan. 2,000 of that is a signature loan. About 650 of that is a credit card, and then the rest of it I owe to parents and grandparents.
26: Okay, so just kind of personal loans to family. And what do you make?
27: Yes. I make about 35 a month.
26: $3,500?
27: Yeah.
26: Okay, great. That's working full time?
27: Yes, sir.
26: What do you do?
27: I work federally.
26: What was that?
27: I work a federal job.
26: Federal. Okay, government job?
27: Yes, sir.
26: Cool. All right. So here's the good news. You can climb out of this and be debt-free by your 21st birthday if you want. How soon do you want to get out of debt?
27: As soon as possible.
26: Okay.
27: Me and my fiance are trying to buy a duplex to make that passive income.
26: Oh, boy.
28: That just went off the rails in another direction, I think.
27: Yeah, she just got $6,000 reimbursement, so we are saving that for a home loan.
26: That won't get you a Honda Civic, let alone a down payment.
27: Mm-hmm. No.
26: So, okay, we'll pause on that. Put a pause on any big financial decisions with someone you're not married to. Mm-hmm. Let's talk about your debt for a second. What is that car worth? You owe 22. What could you get for it if you listed it yourself?
27: If I listed it myself, I could about 19,000.
26: Okay.
28: Great.
26: So you're $3,000 underwater. So that's the amount we need to aim for. Plus, we need someone to get you a different vehicle. Would you agree this is too much car for how much money you make?
27: I bought it for the gas mileage because I'm driving an hour and a half to work every day, or one way.
26: Can we agree
28: the question,
26: there's $10,000 cars that get equal fuel economy?
27: Yeah.
26: Okay. Because what I'm trying to do is free up your greatest wealth building tool, which is your income, because that payment is crushing you based on your take-home pay. What's the payment on that?
27: $7.50.
26: Goodness. What is the interest rate?
27: 13%.
26: Ouch. And what's the insurance cost? Because at 20 years old, it's probably up there.
27: It's $350.
28: Oh, my Lord. So this is $1,000.
26: So, yeah, $1,100 between the payment and the insurance alone.
27: Yeah.
26: It's about a third of what you're taking home.
28: I know we can agree that having $1,000 back in your pocket is better than the $22,000 car.
26: Because that alone, you'd be out of the paycheck-to-paycheck cycle. Agreed?
27: Yeah.
26: And then you'd have that money freed up to then pay off your other debts, which would take you a couple months at that point.
27: Mm-hmm.
28: And I just want to clarify this even greater, Trenton. This is a third of your income going to your vehicle.
27: Yeah.
28: That's the part when George said, can we agree that this doesn't make sense? It's a third of your income. You can't do anything if a third of your income is going to your vehicle. For most people, the third of their income is going to their home or their mortgage.
26: What is your rent?
27: Mm-hmm. Rent is $1,205.
26: Okay. Wow. So that car is almost as much as you're paying for housing.
28: Yeah.
27: Yeah.
26: Okay.
28: Okay. We see it.
26: We see it. So that there's one angle. I'm just showing you one option. One option is you come up with the difference that you owe, either with through savings, through your income, selling stuff, side hustles, or you go down to your credit union and get a personal loan for that $3,000 plus a little more to get you a car to get from A to B for now. That's not your forever car. That might be a car you drive for a year until we can get you to a better place financially, to where you can get a better car.
27: Yep.
26: So we're going to stair step in cash from now on. Because, man, at 20, if you figure this stuff out now in your early 20s, you're going to be unbelievably wealthy if you learn how to get out of the cycle at this stage.
28: But if you do that, now you've got a $8,000 loan instead of a $22,000 loan, and you're paying significantly less a month.
26: At a lower interest rate.
28: Mm-hmm.
27: It's a 2025 Jetta, and I bought it for $28,000, which I overpaid.
26: Yeah. Which, I mean, the dealerships will hose young guys like you.
28: Yeah, they will.
26: Once they see a starry-eyed guy wanting a nice car, they go, we got him. 757. Yeah. They probably bragged about it in the break room as soon as you left. That's the sad part.
28: But, I mean, that can be your homework this weekend, Trenton. You can shop out there and see. I don't know what your – I don't like credit scores, but you would need one to get a loan. So if you have one, that's fine to get a loan for. Like I said, maybe you get an $8,000 loan. You take three, close the gap, sell this car, and then you take another five and buy yourself a beater. That's thing number one on your list of priorities before anything else. And then when you do that, now it's just simple debt snowball.
26: Smallest to largest debts, attack the small one with a vengeance, minimum payments on the rest.
27: Okay.
26: So do you have any money left over right now each month?
27: With everything I calculated, I have about 400 left.
26: Okay. So think about that. If we freed up that $1,100 plus your $400, that's $1,500 extra dollars you could use to knock out the rest of the debts, which means by Christmas you could be debt-free.
27: That would be amazing.
26: Now, that's some short-term sacrifice, right? Driving that beater car is not going to be fun. Selling that nice jet is not going to be fun. But on the other side of this, it's not 3 years of sacrifice, which is the other part. You can do our plan, or here's another option. You go work 60 hours a week with a side job or overtime to try to make up the difference to clean up this debt yourself.
27: Yeah.
26: So you decide which hard you want to go down. I think selling the car is the best move because, number one, I wouldn't recommend you keep that car, even if you could pay it off.
28: Right.
26: We don't recommend any vehicles that are worth more than half your annual income in total. And so right now you're riding that line.
28: And then too, you have your fiance and it sounds like there's a wedding coming up. How are you guys planning to pay for that?
27: We just plan on doing a court wedding.
28: Okay, good.
27: One reason, she's trying to join the Army and I'm also in the Army.
28: Okay.
26: Cool.
28: So we can do that. I don't know if you guys have a date set for that, but we can do that sooner or later, sooner than later. And then that allows for both of you guys to kind of join forces on this.
26: Incomes.
28: Yeah.
26: You can move in together. Are you guys already living together?
27: We've been living together for about 5 months now.
28: Okay. Does she have debt?
27: She's got about $1,300 in credit card debt.
28: Okay. So once you guys get married, your debt's going to be cleared by Christmas, to George's point. Let's say you guys have a Christmas wedding and then you turn around and clear off her debt. Gosh, that looks really nice for you. And we didn't get to talk about this, but I beg of you, don't buy the duplex.
26: Do not do this duplex. There's no such thing as passive income in the real estate world. I promise you. Hang on the line, Trenton. I'm going to send you a copy of my book, Breaking Free from Broke. I can give you the audiobook version if that's better for you. Hang on the line. Our phone screen will pick up and hook that up. Both of you read that and then come up with a game plan.

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8: 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I think it's going to be a breakout year for Bo Nix.
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9: 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Ball's intercepted. P.J. Locke with the interception. Down the east sideline he goes, and the Broncos have it at their own 40.
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0: 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Jose is in Newark, New Jersey, up next. Jose, welcome to the show.
1: Hello, thank you for having me.
0: Absolutely. How can we help?
1: Well, that is the question, isn't it?
0: It is.
1: I'm 63, and I'm going to retire Friday.
0: Hey, wow. Congrats.
2: So,
0: does your employer know
1: you? Thank you very much. Yeah, well, actually, they offered a buyout.
0: Nice.
1: Which
0: what was
1: is
0: the buyout?
1: The
0: amount?
1: Why I decided. Well, the buyout amount is it's called an ISP Enhanced Incentive Package, and they're offering $2,200 for every year of service up to 40 years, along with another $50,000 on top of that, just to
0: nice.
1: Put a cherry on top of it.
0: How many years of service you got?
1: I have 43.
0: Wow, and you get up to 40.
1: I have 43, yes. I get up to 40, yeah, which makes it 88,000 plus the 50,000.
0: So guarantee 88,000 a year plus a one-time 50?
1: No, not a year. 2,200 per year of service up to 40 years.
0: Oh,
1: so
0: okay.
1: 88,000 one-time sum. But I do have a pension, and this is the reason I'm calling, is because I'm stuck between taking a lump sum, which is all at once, or the monthly.
2: Okay, what's the lump sum?
1: And that's what I'm trying to decide. The lump sum is down now because of the rate increase in the interest. So it's down to $531,656.
2: And what's the monthly payout if you don't take the lump sum?
1: The monthly would be $3,500.
2: Do you need the money today? Like, if you were to retire today, do you need that income, or do you have other investments? What else do you have?
1: Well, I have $212,750 in a 401k. My house is fully paid off. And my monthly budget is between $4,500 and $5,000.
2: Okay. So today, you don't have the money to cover the $45,000. The $212,000 isn't enough to keep you afloat in that way.
1: Well, temporarily for a few years, because the $88,000, I would get half of that up front, and then the other half over 36 months, I believe it is.
2: I tend to lead towards a lump sum just because I get to invest it my way. But
0: yeah, because the rate of return. Mm-hmm. If you get that monthly payment, I would figure out what the implied rate of return is for that pension. Have you sat down with a financial advisor to actually calculate this out?
1: I've sat down with several, actually.
0: What did they say?
1: Well, they're going to say the lump sum because they want that money to.
0: Because they want to, yeah, you invest the money with them. But
1: yeah,
0: they showed you the math on
1: yeah.
0: which is a better deal
1: yeah.
0: outside of, even if you invested on your own, which one came out ahead?
1: Well, it depends on how long I'm going to live.
0: Can you tell us that?
1: That
0: would be very helpful in our calculation.
1: What's that?
0: Will you have Social Security coming in as well?
1: I haven't activated yet, but that's another option.
0: Okay. And the longer you wait, the more you'll get, of course. 67 is your full retirement age. So depending on when you absolutely
1: yeah.
0: need it, if you're in good health and you're 63, there's a good chance you make it into your 80s or 90s, right?
2: Mm-hmm.
1: There's a good chance, yes.
0: So there's a break-even point. If you took it later in life at 67 or 70, that might be a better bet for you since you don't have a very big nest egg.
1: Okay.
0: So I'd also factor that in, saying, hey, 7 years from now, I'm going to activate Social Security, and that's going to be a guaranteed payment of whatever plus cost of living adjustment every year. So that might be a good bet. In the meantime, you can use that 401k, the lump sum, and that's where I'm going, hey, all right, you need about 60K of net income per year to live, it sounds like.
1: That sounds about right.
0: So that's where I sit down with a pro, and instead of just talking about should I invest a lump sum, come up with a more holistic plan for how long will these piles of money get me by. And if they go, hey, you know what, they'll get you by for the next decade. And then at that point, Social Security will have kicked in. That plus your lump sum invested pension, you'll be okay.
1: Mm-hmm.
0: That's the part that's hard to figure out with you on air without crunching all the numbers.
1: Yeah, of course. I'm going to be okay either way.
2: Mm-hmm.
1: I'm just trying to figure out which would be the best.
0: Yeah, generally,

0: we say take the lump sum. Take the lump sum if you're going to invest it. Now, if you're going to just use it all, that's a bad plan. But if you can invest the lump sum, apples to apples, you would find that that lump sum in the market would likely beat your monthly payment.
1: In the long run.
0: In the long run, exactly.
1: Yeah.
0: So I'm leaning towards that based on everything you've told me.
2: Yeah, I want to go back.
1: And that's what I'm leaning towards also.
2: What you got for leaving, the $88,000, did you say that was a one-time deal? Did I understand that correct?
1: That's a one-time deal, yes.
2: Okay.
1: Yes.
0: And how much do you have saved currently that's liquid?
1: Liquid, I have about $6,000.
2: Oh, okay.
0: Is that your emergency fund? Yeah. It feels low.
1: That's my emergency fund. Yeah, that's my emergency fund.
0: Okay. I would bump that up. For a guy retiring on Friday, I want to have a little bit more peace that if something goes wrong, I have the money to cover it.
1: Yeah. I was told to take the $50,000 and use that as the emergency fund. After taxes, of course. It would be about $38,000 or so.
2: And, okay. And that's fair. But, Jose, do you plan on doing anything else that earns money? I mean, obviously, you're not going to do the job at the rate that you were working before, but do you plan on doing anything else to bring in income? Because that could also be a major factor in this.
1: Absolutely.
0: So how about this? What if you go find another job as sort of an encore career that can float you by without ever touching these piles of money? Mm-hmm. That would give me a whole lot more confidence in your financial plan going forward.
1: Are you guys hiring?
0: We always are hiring.
2: But if you did what you said and said, I'm going to take this $50,000 and I'm going to set that aside and that's going to be my emergency fund. The $88,000, if you can take that as a lump, that's kind of your bridge this year to say, okay, what do I want to do with my life?
1: Yes.
2: And what do I want to do to kind of do that second encore deal? And then during all that time, the $212,000 continues to grow. If you decide that you're going to invest the $531,000 lump sum, that continues to grow. And you've just started a completely new life for yourself.
1: It will. It will.
0: And the goal is to beat inflation. With anything you do, inflation is going to be the killer over the next 30 years for your financial plan. So that's why I say investing in the market in general is going to beat the crappy return of a pension.
2: Absolutely.
0: Which you have no control over. Pension,
1: no. And that's an 8% return, according to the financial experts, the pension. But it doesn't keep up with the rate of inflation. So it's going to diminish over the years as opposed
0: to... Yeah, there's no adjustment. There's no cost of living adjustment on the pension. It's flat.
1: No, there's not.
0: So over time, the power of that money erodes.
1: Yeah. Yeah.
0: Versus having it invested or even Social Security, it will grow with inflation. So that's why I lean towards that lump sum. But again, I would sit down with whatever favorite financial advisor, it sounds like you got a bunch, and go, hey, help me craft a plan where I see all the scenarios.
1: I'm down to two. The one is their fees are 0.4%, and the other one is 0.9%. So I'm leaning, given everything being equal, I'm leaning towards the 0.4%.
0: That's fair. And those are both very reasonable rates. I mean, 1% is about the industry average and assets under management fees. And it's well worth it if you actually get to retire with dignity and sleep better at night versus trying to DIY this and just hope that you made the right decision. And so if you don't have a good SmartVestor Pro in your corner, for whoever's listening out there, jump on RamseySolutions.com, click on SmartVestor Pro, and they can take a good holistic look at your picture. They're not just picking mutual funds. If you're just using a pro for that, you're doing it wrong. You need to look at tax planning, insurance planning, cash flow planning, education planning for the kids, retirement planning. All of that comes into consideration, and they can see all of the blind spots that you don't, and that's where a pro is worth every penny.

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2: I'm Channel 2 Pinpoint Weather Meteorologist Alden German. Overnight, mostly clear skies, lows in the upper 40s. Thursday and Friday, we'll still have sunny skies and unseasonably hot weather. Afternoon temperatures again expected in the upper 80s.
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22: Show Alexis, how can we help?
23: Hey guys, my question today is, me and my husband just welcomed our daughter into the world 4 months ago.
24: Congrats.
23: And we have, thanks. And you know, we're getting those hospital bills in and everything. And we're wondering, we have the option to pay it off in a lump sum or, paying it off in payments.
22: Well, they're giving you a sweet discount,
23: we're just
22: right?
23: I'm wondering what's the best. Well, I don't know about a discount for the lump sum. I haven't checked that.
22: Don't check. Just call and say, hey, I'm looking for a discount if I pay in cash in full today.
24: Amen.
22: You tell them how it's going to go.
23: Okay.
24: And you can even suggest a reasonable discount that you'd like to see.
22: Could I get 30% off if I paid in full today for the full payment? And they might say, no, we can do 20.
23: Okay.
22: You go, okay.
24: You'll get something.
23: Okay,
24: off.
23: So when we go to, if we go to pay in a lump sum, we would have to take that out of savings. And we've been trying to save for our house. So do we put that on pause and take the lump sum?
24: Yes.
23: Or how do we prioritize that?
24: Yes, do exactly what you said. So what I'm filtering that decision through is our 7 baby steps, which is the foundation to be able to do anything financially in a responsible way. So the first things first is after you've saved just $1,000, the next most important thing is to pay off any consumer debt, and medical bills fall under mm-hmm. consumer debt. After you've paid off the consumer debt, then we save up money that's considered our emergency fund, a fully funded one, 3 to 6 mm-hmm. months of expenses. And then after that, then mm-hmm. we save for the down payment on the house. So the reason that it goes in that progression is so that you can protect the savings that you actually have and so that you can move into the house with a lot of peace and freedom because you have an emergency fund. You didn't take your emergency fund and use it as your down payment. So that's kind of the basis of this way of thinking. It's I want to make sure that I'm looking at this from all angles so I don't rob myself of peace along the way trying to do something quickly.
23: Okay.
24: Fair enough.
23: So
22: can I give you some homework too?
23: The lump sum would be, yeah.
22: Okay.
23: Please.
22: So before you do any of this, request an itemized bill from the hospital and your mm-hmm. insurance explanation of benefits, and say, hey, I'm not sure that this is all correct. There might be a few errors here, some double billing. Can you guys send me an itemized bill so I can look it over? And what will happen is they'll go, ooh, we need to take some random stuff off and clean this thing
24: up.
22: Then you get the final bill. Then you can negotiate the payment.
23: Okay.
24: How much is it? What's the lump sum today?
23: The lump sum is a little over $6,000.
24: Okay. And how much do you have saved
23: that's
24: in total?
23: With insurance being applied. We have a little over $13,000.
24: Okay. And is the medical debt the only debt that you have?
23: The only other debt that we have is my husband has $1,600 left on his car.
24: Okay. So my plan for you, after you've done what George said, you get the itemized bill, you go over there and say, hey, I can't pay $6,000. Or I can pay the lump sum, but I need a discount so I can give you the money today. And let's say they do it for, I don't know,
22: 4,000.
24: 4,000. So then you're going to say, okay, great. Now I'm going to take the rest of the money that I have. I'm going to reach over and pay off your husband's car. And now you're completely debt free. And not only are you debt free, but you've got some money to begin to pad your 3 to 6 months of expenses. So now the next step is to go, okay, what is a fair amount for 3 to 6 months of expenses? It's not 3 to 6 paychecks. It's not 3 to 6 months of your budget with all the bells and whistles. It's just kind of the way I do it is, hey, man, if something happened, what would we need to make this ship continue to sail? And so whatever that amount is, times that by six.
22: All the non-negotiables. We
24: yeah,
22: need
24: all
22: to have
24: non-negotiables.
22: Food on the table, groceries, but we may not be eating out constantly.
24: Right. So now we stack that up, times that by four or times it by five and set that aside. Because you don't have to do the full 6 months. I know you're trying to save for a house. If you want to do it at 4 months, I'm fine with that. Stack that up. Now we start the down payment. And so that's the progression of this. And if you do that, you guys are going to be sitting pretty. What do you think?
23: That's what we want. I like that.
22: What's your household income?
23: Yeah, that sounds great. Well, right now I'm a stay-at-home mom since we had my daughter.
22: Wonderful.
23: And my husband is making about $75
22: okay.
23: a year.
22: Perfect. So now it becomes, okay, how quickly can we save up this down payment if he's making $75 and we have our normal bills? And then that'll give you a pretty good picture of when this house is going to happen so that you don't go, well, I thought it was going to be a year from now. Well, the math will show us at this rate it might take 3 years to save up that down payment, depending on the type of house you want. So that's where you guys can come up with a game plan and be aligned so that nobody, you know, is a little starry-eyed or confused or frustrated that we aren't where we want to be. And the baby doesn't care. I can tell you that much. The baby's living like next to your bed, right? Right now? Are we in the nursery yet?
23: Not yet, no.
22: Okay. Good.
24: Well, you guys are reasonable people. I can tell. I can tell by the fact that you had money saved. I can tell by the fact that you don't have a lot of debt. And those are the behaviors I want you to continue. I want you to continue to avoid debt. I want you to continue to be savers. And I want you to be budgeters going into this. So if you don't have every dollar, we'll gift you that for free as your baby congratulations
22: Woo-hoo!
24: Gift.
22: Late baby shower gift.
24: There you go.
22: Sorry we're late to the party. Thanks for the call. Peter is in Salt Lake City up next. Peter, welcome to the show.
0: Hi, thanks for taking the time to talk to me.
22: Absolutely. What's your question?
0: I'm 27 years old, and I just had a career-based question. I work at a local utility here. It's just pretty steady. I make a good income. I make about $140,000 a year.
22: Nice.
0: I've got a single income, three kids, and a fourth one coming any day now.
22: Congrats.
0: And thank you. And I'm just considering potentially taking an opportunity for a consultant company. There's a lot of demand in the power industry these days, but I'm just wondering, is it worth the potential $20,000 to maybe $30,000 pay increase to move to a job that, you know, could be, it's probably going to be similar benefits, but could be less steady overall. And, you know, if they lose a contract, I might be looking for work.
22: Now you're working for another company doing the consulting. You're not just out on your own doing consulting.
0: Correct. It would be, you know, probably a fairly large consultant that.
22: Okay.
0: Utility
22: so there's less
0: regularly.
22: Risk right there because it's not all on you. Someone else is going out and getting these contracts. And, you know, they're incentivized to do that. So you're saying you would make 170 likely?
0: Best case, probably, you know, 160 is reasonable. I don't have a job offer on the table, but looking at former teammates who have gone, that's roughly what it's been.
22: Yeah. I mean, if the benefits are good and the income's good, I would take it.
24: Because
22: the good
24: downside?
22: News is power will always exist, right? You can always go back and do a job in the energy field.
0: Right.
22: But now you're a guy who is making 170 looking for a new job. And so that could also help increase your chances of making more in the long run.
24: Yeah, I mean, what's the downside? It's just a new gig and you have to kind of prove yourself in that field?
0: I guess the downside is I'm just kind of risk averse and I feel comfortable and steady where I'm at. And I don't know, you know, I feel hesitant to make a jump to a place that might not be as stable.
24: What caused you to look at this to begin with? What caused you to kind of look up and out and say, maybe I need to look at things that pay more? Is it debt? Is it kids' college? What fueled you to even be looking?
0: So we are baby steps 4, 5, and 6, you know, long time listener. And it's mostly just looking at, it's the extra money That definitely motivates me.
22: I mean, $2,000, that's $500 per kid per month going into a 529 plan. When you look at it that way, I'm willing to work and hustle to do that.
0: Yeah. Yeah, I guess. Yeah, I just, you know, if I guess I'm always, if there's a downturn in the economy or something like that,
24: yeah,
0: that, you know,
24: I think
0: I'd be
24: this is a
0: struggling to find it.
24: I think it's another kind of values and priorities play. If you're saying, hey, I've got these kids, college is coming up, I could use the money, then that makes sense that you would begin looking for jobs that offer more money versus staying put and doing the safe play.
22: Plus, increasing your skills, new experience, that's only going to help you in the long run. And man, I mean, your field isn't going anywhere. We got to keep the lights on around here. So I think you're in good shape as far as, you know, your job not being replaced by AI anytime too soon. Good luck, man. I'm excited for you. Congrats on the baby.

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3: Colorado weather can be a fickle mistress. One moment it's raining, the next moment the sun's out. Oh look, there's a snowstorm. And now the sun's back out to melt it all away. 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I'll get you the what, where, and when of Northern Colorado's weather on Good Morning NoCo, Mondays at 9:30. 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
13: In the land of the living. Our quote of the day, James Madison, the circulation of confidence is better than the circulation of money. Very presidential. Thank you for that. Jane is in Chicago up next. What's going on, Jane? How can we help?
14: Hi. I'm trying to figure out if selling our home and paying off our debt and rent just kind of starting over is the best next move for our family.
13: Okay. Tell us more. How much debt do you guys have?
14: I mean, not a ton. The real problem comes from we refinanced a few years ago, and now I'm just having a hard time making ends meet every single month.
13: So you're saying the mortgage payment is just too much? It's not the consumer debt?
14: Yeah, like mortgage plus everything else on top of just the whole combination.
15: But
14: the mortgage particularly is now more money.
15: What do you pay every month?
14: My mortgage is $3,100.
15: And what's your take home between you and your husband?
14: I bring home about $4,000 a month. My husband gives me three. We are not on the same page when it comes to finances, so this is...
1: You said he gives you
14: part
1: three?
14: Part of the reason.
15: Understood.
14: Yeah, yeah.
1: How much does he make?
14: three to four. It varies. He owns his own business, and so it kind of just depends on how business is going and...
15: Okay, so that's like his pay. That's him paying himself? Or is there other money that he's paying himself that you don't have access to? Does that make sense?
14: I do not have a full financial picture of his.
1: So he gives you three to cover some household bills and then says, kick rocks, pound sand, the rest is mine.
14: Well, not exactly. I mean, he drives the truck, so there's like maintenance and other things, but I do not have a full picture yet.
15: Okay.
1: But who pays the mortgage payment?
14: And I have, well, all the bills. I mean, I pay all the bills out of all the money that ends up in the
1: out of your account.
15: So what I'd want to know, obviously, as it stands, if we just say, hey, we have $7,000 of income, obviously the mortgage is way too much. It's no wonder it's half. So that's why you're feeling that. But the second question I'd want to know, before we even start the business of combining money, because I can tell this is going to be a long road, I would at least want to know from your husband if the $3,000 he's giving you, is that just, that's what he pays himself? There's no more, the rest goes towards, you know, expenses? Or is there more that he's just keeping as his own guy money, you know, that he is spending as he wills? I'd want to know that because that is going to play a huge factor in how we approach this conversation.
1: If you guys actually bring home after tax monthly income is like 10 to 12 grand, then we'd say, oh, the house is fine. It's not on fire. There's no problem. Don't sell it.
15: Mm-hmm.
1: But if you're telling me is all the money to your name consistently, then yeah, $3,100 out of $7,000 is a problem.
14: Okay. Yeah. I mean, I don't think he's keeping a ton of money anywhere, like hidden or anything like that. I do think a lot of it goes back into expenses.
15: Mm-hmm.
14: You know, I am obviously hoping to get on the same page with that, and that is a goal that I'm working towards. But
1: do you know how much debt he has?
14: We need to be making like 10 to 12. Well, my biggest concern is we took out an IRS debt from back taxes from the business. Other than that, I don't think we have very much debt in general. We have $12,000 in credit card debt. I don't think he has a ton of additional debt. He's
15: how much is the back debt?
14: How
15: much is the IRS debt?
14: $50,000.
15: Say it again, please.
14: $50,000.
1: Ooh, okay.
15: Girl.
1: So you got $50,000 to the IRS, $12,000 in credit cards. Anything else? Car payments?
14: Not that I have numbers for. No, that's all I know about.
1: I would pull your credit report to get a clear picture on where things are at, and I would encourage him to do the same. Even if you guys aren't on the same page, we need a full picture of what debts are out there so we can attack this thing.
15: So if you sat down today, Jane, let's pretend you get off the phone here. You get home from work, your husband gets home from work, and you say, you know what, I've been thinking, and I'm realizing I have a lot of stress about our financial situation. I wonder if you would sit down with me. I pulled some of the things from the personal side. Can you pull some numbers from your business? I just feel like I need a picture of what's going on, and it will give me a lot of peace just to see what's going on with both sides of our life. What would he say to that?
14: Probably no. I tried to have this conversation a week ago, and the hesitation of before when all the money was coming in, the business wasn't getting prioritized, and so that's kind of when things split, and he does not see, like, recombining or having that conversation.
15: Well, forget combining for a second, just so you can understand, because the truth is, Him having created $50,000 of IRS debt affects you greatly. So he can't assume, and I know you know this, I'm just saying this for good measure. He can't assume that the things that he's doing as an individual doesn't affect his marriage as a whole, because when he got married, he became a unit with another person. And so that's the thing, that's the part of this that has to work out. It's just... forget combining the money, just him understanding, hey, what you do does affect me. You can't think that your whole life over here has zero effect on me. It does. So if you say that to him, what's his response? Get out of my face? Or, I'm not having this conversation. What do you think he'll say?
14: No, I hope that would be heard. And I think if I asked for it from a business perspective, that maybe I would be able to get some numbers probably.
15: And maybe you tell him, maybe you start with saying, my intent today is not to combine money. I know how you feel about that, but I would like to understand what's going on over there. Just so I'm in turmoil over here. I'm thinking about selling the house. Like Bob, I would really love if you could just have some transparency with me just so I can sleep at night, right?
16: Especially if you're the one paying the bills.
14: Right.
15: Yeah.
16: So I wouldn't sell the house. I think that is a last ditch effort if we realize there's no hope in the situation to make more than $7,000 ever again. But I think that what you're going to find is that the house really isn't the problem. It just feels like a good shortcut, and it's not going to solve all the problems underneath.
15: Mm-hmm.
14: Right. Okay.
16: So the question is, can you afford to pay off the IRS debt, the credit card debt, in a reasonable amount of time, or is this going to take a decade?
14: Right. Well, I do have a payment plan set up. We are working on it. So
15: good.
14: It should only take a couple of years, assuming I don't continue to add to it. And that's my biggest concern, is adding to it.
16: Do you guys not have someone doing the books?
15: And that's the part. Yeah.
14: We don't, just because it's just a small single thing, but maybe that's something you need to look into.
16: It might be a small business, but you got a big problem with the IRS.
15: I'm going to tell you right now, you need to go on Ramsey Solutions and you need to find a tax pro that can help you with this at the very beginning to get you started. And then you need to be looking for somebody who can manage your books ongoing, because the definition of insanity is doing something and expecting a different result. You guys have tried, or he has tried, to manage these books, and there's $50,000 in debt. And then you're thinking, gosh, assuming we don't keep, right? So there's not a strong sense of confidence, and that's totally fine. Managing books is a completely different set of skills. So invest the money. You will save money by investing the money to have somebody do it correctly for you.
16: Some IRS penalties and fees would have been worth paying someone over, let alone the stress and hassle.
15: Right. Well, here's where, and let me just point to this, because here's the thing. Now I know what he's not doing is setting aside any sort of monthly withholding or quarterly withholding, which means the $3,000 that he's giving you, he doesn't even have it to give. So that means, is this business even making any money? That's what my brain goes to immediately. If we're not paying our taxes and we're not taking any income. So that it points to some deeper questions there that need to be answered.
14: Okay.
16: Have we given you enough homework?
15: We gave you a lot,
16: Jane. I'm so sorry, Jane. This is not fun.
14: I mean, I'm happy to have somewhere to start, because I just feel very overwhelmed. So,
15: and call us back.
14: I will start with the website.
15: Listen, I am saying this. I want you to have these conversations that we had as homework, and then I want you to email again and call back and say, Jade told me to call back. Schedule me, and we want to know what happens next so we can help you out and help you take the next step through this. Plus, the people love a storyline.
16: They love the where are they now.
15: Yeah, they want to know what happens.
16: We
15: and
16: hope
15: so
16: for
15: do we, Jane.
16: A happy ending here, Jane. That puts this show in the books. Remember, there's ultimately only one way to financial peace, and that's to walk daily with the Prince of Peace, Christ Jesus.

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3: ABC News, I'm Stephanie Officer. President Trump traveled to San Antonio for a rally Wednesday evening with less than a month until the midterm, stumping for GOP Senate candidate Ken Paxton and others. But at least 12 times, Trump's speech was interrupted by protesters who were escorted out of the arena.
4: If there are any more paid protesters, please raise your hand and get the hell out of here.
3: Pennsylvania, the state with the highest amount of measles cases, is reporting 74 new ones since Monday alone. Dr. Dimitri Kaskalakis, who publicly resigned from the CDC last year over high-profile firings at the agency, tells ABC News.
5: There are more and more people in the United States who are unvaccinated, and that, frankly, is driven by some of the mis- and disinformation.
3: It's a wrap for the Yankees postseason as Tampa Bay swept them in Game 3 of the ALDS late Wednesday in the Bronx. This is ABC News.
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11: I'm Channel 2 Pinpoint Weather meteorologist Alden German. Overnight, mostly clear skies, lows in the upper 40s. Thursday and Friday will still have sunny skies and unseasonably hot weather. Afternoon temperatures again expected in the upper 80s.
12: Colorado weather can be a fickle mistress. One moment it's raining, the next moment the sun's out. Oh look, there's a snowstorm. And now the sun's back out to melt it all away. Avoid the surprises and hear all about the weather with me, meteorologist Cody Wilson of Denver and Front Range Weather. I'll get you the what, where, and when of Northern Colorado's weather on Good Morning NoCo, Mondays at 9:30. 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
15: 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The timing and rain chances, uncertain for now. 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They're all generally picking up on the same trough of low pressure.
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0: bless you for letting me be of service to you. Gathering up the beginnings of a Thursday or the remains of a Wednesday, wherever you are, it's fun. It's fun because we're alive. It's what's the line from Lion in Winter? It's how you're alive, king, and 50 all at the same time. As we get together, reminder that we are blessed. The things that go on. I mean, look at what's going on in India right now. Look at what's going on in so many parts of the world. And this is what baffles me about pop stars. I get it. You feel like I have all of these people that have paid all of this money to come and see me play all of these songs. I should do something with that. And that's fair. I don't begrudge somebody wanting to take their popularity out for a ride every now and then. But I've hearkened back, and there's a scene in a wonderful, multiple award-winning documentary, one documentary of the year awards from the Libertarians and the Left Wing. It's such a good documentary. Sundance and Freedom Fest, the Anthem Film Festival. The documentary is Poverty, Inc., where an African entrepreneur, tech, they nickname him Bill Gates of Africa. Of course, the Bill Gates in Africa ain't nothing to smile at you. I don't know why they're all sterile, Marge. I really don't. There's a lot of them anyway. But he was called that because of his technology and his entrepreneur. He really should be the Mark Warner of Africa because it's cell communications and interconnectivity. But this guy grabs Bill Clinton and Bono and gets them to change their tune, especially Bono, on debt relief and how the aid industry is killing these African countries. It's brilliant. I mean, it's just, it's a wonderful thing. And I wish more of these pop stars and such would, take that to heart and actually, go do a show. You want to go do a show in Gaza City and then, take your LGBTQ group to Tehran and let me know what happens when you come back. Our first things this morning, I know, is it unduly harsh? I don't know. We're looking at this in conflagration, a pandemic of news stories. Let's use that phrase out of this Russian plague, but we're going to start elsewhere. New York City Mayor Zohran Mamdani is under attack for his mayoral message commemorating October 7th and the attacks on Israel in 2023. Mamdani acknowledged the attack, saying it's profoundly painful for so many New Yorkers. We grieve alongside our many friends and neighbors, he said, and then accused the Israeli government of carrying out ongoing genocide in Gaza, saying the suffering did not begin nor end that day. Federal Reserve officials expect another interest rate increase will be likely needed this year to continue to try to tamp down inflation. Officials unanimously agreed that inflation was still elevated and had not made much progress towards their 2% target in the recent months. President Trump was asked yesterday if U.S. officials believe that the Russian lab worker and his death was connected to the development of bioweapons. He said, we're going to find out soon enough, but we don't think so. The World Health Organization, you can trust them, says they're looking into the death of that Siberian lab worker. Say the agency doesn't know what the, quote, causative agent was behind the woman's October 2nd death. Dr. Robert Redfield, former director of the Centers for Disease Control and Prevention, pointed out that if he had been working in a plague lab and I had an accident with plague, one of the first things that would happen is I'd be treated with antibiotics within 24 or 48 hours. It's very treatable. In a far more direct way to kill people, Russian missile and drone attacks on Kyiv and a dozen other Ukrainian cities and towns overnight killed at least 25 civilians, according to Ukrainian officials. Remember Nicolas Maduro, former Venezuelan dictator? Apparently he's facing charges today over torturing Americans held in Venezuela during his term. And Brazil's right wing, the conservative parties, have won both chambers of Congress. I write for the new Daily Signal state pages. We have state coverage from Georgia and Texas, some crazy stuff going on there. Where is Tallarico? What's happened to him? Where did he disappear to? They say he has the flu. Has he been to Siberia lately? I know he's campaigning, getting a lot of money from everywhere. Maybe some of the money came from Siberia with plague on it. But he's been off the campaign trail for a week or so now. Tune in to all the information coming out of Texas and Georgia and Ohio and California, all from our state pages. I work the Virginia beat. I just published a piece with Bert Misesawa. And coming up today, the fun and frolic in a Central Virginia school division that's lost its one conservative voice because he told voters and constituents what was going on behind the curtain. All that coming up for you at DailySignal.com. Oh, yeah, and Victor Davis Hanson.
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5: 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The timing and rain chances, uncertain for now. There's a lot of discrepancies in the forecast models. They're all generally picking up on the same trough of low pressure.
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14: Shotgun snap, Bo to the end zone. Ball is caught. That is a great catch by Courtland Sutton. Denver touchdown.
13: Can the defense continue to dominate?
15: But because it's defense, and nationally we hate defense because fans hate defense, we are saying, oh, it's not sustainable. You can't do that. Well, for 2 years in a row, you're talking about one of the elite defenses in the NFL, so don't tell me it's not sustainable. Because it sure seems like it right now.
13: Will this be a breakthrough year for Bo Nix?
10: I think the key to this Denver Broncos offense and that next step for Bo Nix and the Denver Broncos is Jalen Waddle. I think it's going to be a breakout year for Bo Nix.
13: Will the Broncos make it to the playoffs again?
14: Allen pumps once, loads it up, home run ball down the middle of the field. Ball's intercepted. P.J. Locke with the interception. Down the east sideline he goes, and the Broncos have it at their own 40.
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We don't make light of people's sartorial choices anymore. What is going on with our schools? That's a fair question, I think, all over the place. How many times and how many places have people said, give me your children, I'll take care of them? And in order to get caring parents who have survived the crucible of becoming a parent to agree to that, you have to get them into a position of desperation, drive up the costs of everything that they have to deal with. So, sure, take my kids, Joe Biden said during his short term as president, that he wanted government-funded care for your children to begin at the age of two. Considering some countries in Europe now consider that an age when abortion can still take place up till, that's a pretty frightening thought, isn't it? Ronald Reagan told us the nine most frightening words are, I'm from the government and I'm here to help. And it's an interesting schism here in our flagship area where there are people desperate for the traditional attention paid to horrific events going on in Charlottesville, Virginia. Charlottesville, for many years, was known as California on the East Coast, a city that's behavior far more befitted some coastal California town surrounding some mid-range state university. Berkeley Light. But it was notorious because it was in great proximity to the Washington, D.C. news bureaus of all the major networks. So when the city of Charlottesville municipally, politically, or just criminally, lit itself on fire and ran around the town square, the nation's TV cameras often turned to it. They've been avoiding it right now at the behest of the very same people who would call for it to come and pay attention to it in years past. Why is that? I think there's a very good reason. So here in Charlottesville and its surrounding county known as Albemarle, they, like all good left-wing municipalities, had fallen in lockstep with the LGBTQI trans policies of convincing your children to turn themselves into eunuchs simply because they had some questions. And part of that trans policy was that all the schools had to have somebody there to sit down and talk to children who felt like maybe they were a boy trapped in a girl's body or a girl trapped in a boy's body or, you know, any combination thereof. And when these policies were announced, analysts like yours truly warned that any population as large as the population of a school division, regardless of the municipality, is likely going to have people with bad intents, as Ian Anderson sang, regarding children. I know. Now in the post-Epstein world, we're supposed to understand the minor attracted persons, as we've been thrown through that particular Overton window. So in is the case that you may not have heard of yet, because the leftists in Central Virginia are desperately trying to keep the national news media away from the story of Michael Sweeney. Michael Sweeney was not just a school teacher, he was an elementary school teacher, the youngest of the young. He was not just an elementary school teacher, he was also assigned

0: the position of being the counselor that little boys and little girls would come to when they had issues regarding transgenderism. In second and third grade, one would be hard-pressed to find a kid that could spell transgenderism. These days, you might be hard-pressed to find a high school graduate that can spell transgenderism correctly, given what we've seen by some of our school districts' reports. But Michael Sweeney had an office in which little school children would come to him and say, I don't feel like I should be a boy. I don't feel like I should be a girl. And according to the 16 separate charges filed against Mr. Sweeney, involving 9 separate elementary school girls, he apparently took it upon his authority as the counselor to show them what it feels like to be a woman. I know that sounds harsh, but when you're charged with sexual assault on elementary school children, I don't think you can be harsh enough. And yes, he's charged. But if a member of the Trump White House, along with 16 members of his supervisory staff, were all on administrative leave, the press wouldn't spend 5 seconds considering, well, maybe he's not guilty. The rush to judgment would be more like a trampling to judgment. So while the court proceedings are playing out for Mr. Sweeney, and just earlier this week, 6 more kids came onto the case, bringing the total up to 9 children, 9 little girls who went to Mr. Sweeney because the school division told them to, because the media told them to, because society told them to, because the agenda of creating a generation of eunuchs taking medicines that stop their hormonal natural growth followed the science, Dr. Frankenstein. Weren't we told just 4 or 5 years ago that the Democrat Party of states like Virginia and California were the ones that followed the science? And now a school board member who had the temerity to tell his constituents what was going on is been driven out because he violated human resources law. You're not supposed to talk about these things because they're close whole because they're human resources.
1: 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Yes, actually 3 known gases. 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
3: I'm Channel 2 Pinpoint Weather meteorologist Alden German. Overnight, mostly clear skies, lows in the upper 40s. Thursday and Friday will still have sunny skies and unseasonably hot weather. Afternoon temperatures again expected in the upper 80s.
4: Colorado weather can be a fickle mistress. One moment it's raining, the next moment the sun's out. Oh look, there's a snowstorm. And now the sun's back out to melt it all away. Avoid the surprises and hear all about the weather with me, meteorologist Cody Wilson of Denver and Front Range Weather. I'll get you the what, where, and when of Northern Colorado's weather on Good Morning NoCo, Mondays at 9:30. 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

0: Love media attention, film at 11. Until it exposes their hypocrisy, their fraud, their corruption, and then they hide behind policy. Well, that's a human resources matter, Mr. Thomas. We can't tell you that. How much are you paying the city manager? That's a human resources issue, Mr. Thomas. That's covered under our privacy regulations. Yeah, but I'm paying for this microphone. Nah, I'm sorry, that's the law that was written in the middle of the night one night and passed when you weren't at the town board meeting says that the staff is the only ones allowed to see human resources material, regardless of whether the citizens actually own the city or not. Why would you think you own the city, Mr. Thomas? Just because you pay all the taxes that fund all the operations of the city? Silly mortal, you are just a tenant farmer. Give us your taxes, or we take your property and give it to somebody who will give us our taxes on it. Leftists hide behind policy when the horrors of their policies and their politics are laid bare. And that is the story of this mysteriously hidden story out of a city that loves its media attention. The city of Charlottesville, societally, is like, for a while, Lindsay Lohan. You knew that it was just going to get, or Charlie Sheen. Living in Charlottesville is like living in Charlie Sheen. You know at some point they're going to do something that's going to draw unwanted attention. And you're going to be asked by your friends, what are you doing with them? Why are you there? So living in Charlottesville is like living inside Charlie Sheen. You know something bad is going to happen and everyone's going to know about it. So when this bad thing happened with this teacher and all these school children that were coming to him because the school administrators said, go to Mr. Sweeney if you feel weird about your sex. And when it turned out he was a sexual predator, allegedly, and he is facing 16 charges of being a sexual predator, that much is confirmed, he's facing the charges, and that 16 of the people who either worked with him or above him are on administrative leave, and just yesterday, three more have been charged with, albeit misdemeanor, crimes of not reporting what they knew, it becomes pretty clear that there was a fairly profound cover-up going on. And faster than you can say Watergate plumbers, we all should know that the cover-up, although in this case it would be hard-pressed to think about a man, an adult man, taking sexual liberties with an elementary school children could be worse than something. But the cover-up made the horrors of this case worse. How many children were sexually assaulted that need not be had the first instance of these charges being brought to the attention of someone else in the school division been heeded? And certainly that just one person saying, hey, I think you should look into the sexual orientation counselor in my elementary school because my daughter says he touched her in places that she's not supposed to be touched. And this is a town and this is a community that is as liberal as they come. Like I said, Charlottesville and its surrounding county performs and behaves like it wishes it was in California. That it wishes it was some suburb of Salem, Oregon. The city of Charlottesville on frequent occasions will make the city of Portland seem like a conservative enclave. So why would they cover up for a school teacher that was assigned to talk to the children about sex, why would you cover up the fact that perhaps he was doing more than talking? Because people like you and me warned them years ago that if you take hundreds of thousands of adults and put them into rooms with small children, some of them are going to be sexual predators, and you're just handing them the key to the chicken coop. So we warned them. And now the agenda is more important than the health and welfare of your children. How do we know this is how our schools operate? Faster than you can say Randy Weingarten, I can pull out the records of COVID-19 and the teacher lockdowns, which were more about keeping the teachers protected from your students than it was about protecting your students. That was only 5 years ago. We only learned about it 4 years ago. It can't be that old news that we don't remember when the school division circled the wagons to protect teachers from the truth being learned by the parents who are supposedly paying their salaries. So we know, wash, rinse, repeat, that the school division, now with actual members of the administration facing charges for covering up, I'm sorry, not reporting, these sexual assault allegations. The only question remaining is, were you told by the higher-ups? We've already had the school superintendent fired, but he's hiding under a golden parachute, so he's still protected by human resources. The principal of the school has been fired, also protected by human resources. How far up did it go? Did it go to elected officials? Did Governor Spanberger know about it? Did Senator Kaine or Senator Warner, did the head of the Democratic Party of Virginia know about this? How far up did the decision go to cover up for the fact that the very fruit that conservatives warned about in this LGBTQ trans in our schools agenda had been born and was now oozing and rotting on the floor of Albemarle County schools in Central Virginia? This is like somebody saying, gee, I think we should just let everyone out of prison, and then getting surprised when some of them commit atrocities. It'd be like letting people into the country without finding out if they had a criminal record in the country they came from, and then being surprised when they start committing rapes in your street. And the one conservative voice that called this out on the school board has just been driven out because he violated human resources policy, because he told his constituents what was what. And so, short of knowing how far up the cover-up went, what did the governor know and when? What did the Department of Education know and when? What did Randy Weingarten know and when? The cover-up has been proven.
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6: To most people, Coach Speak is this.
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12: Football season is here, and KFKA has questions.
13: Shotgun snap, Bo to the end zone. Ball is caught. That is a great catch by Cortland Sutton. Denver touchdown.
12: Can the defense continue to dominate?
14: But because it's defense, and nationally we hate defense because fans hate defense, we are saying, oh, it's not sustainable. You can't do that. Well, for 2 years in a row, you're talking about one of the elite defenses in the NFL. So don't tell me it's not sustainable, because it sure seems like it right now.
12: Will this be a breakthrough year for Bo Nix?
15: I think the key to this Denver Broncos offense and that next step for Bo Nix and the Denver Broncos is Jaylen Waddle. I think it's going to be a breakout year for Bo Nix.
12: Will the Broncos make it to the playoffs again?
13: Allen pumps once, loads it up, home run ball down the middle of the field. Ball's intercepted. P.J. Locke with the interception. Down the east sideline he goes, and the Broncos have it at their own 40.
12: Broncos games and talk are on Northern Colorado's Voice, 103.1 and 1310, KFKA.
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0: writes in, we need more sunshine laws. Here's the problem with that premise, Kareem. Who writes the sunshine laws? The government. What has it been found to have been proven in every single sunshine law, including the original source material, the original laws regarding Freedom of Information Act requests? Most of them contain poison pills that keep actually getting information from the government. Nary impossible. You need lawyers. Lawyers cost money. So, you know, if you, there is a way, if you pick up a book, I'm sure you can find it on Amazon. It's called The Liberal War on Transparency. The Liberal War on Transparency was written by my friend Chris Horner, who after decades of chasing the climate change agenda, realized one of his big impediments were people like Lisa Jackson. Lisa Jackson was the EPA director who set up a fake email account under the name Richard Windsor. And then the people at Greenpeace and all the other climate agenda organizations that wanted to tell her what policies to pursue would email her to her Richard Windsor email account so that there was no public scrutiny available. This is, of course, a felony, and when she was caught doing it, she got the usual punishment for somebody in the federal government under Barack Obama when caught committing a felonious act. She was promoted, given more money, and rewarded. So as much as I would like to say, yes, sunshine laws, but we have sunshine laws. Sunshine laws that say, don't let sunshine touch my kids. When it's an agenda that you want to pursue, as the leftists want to pursue this radical sexual orientation agenda, which at its surface is an abomination because it takes the parent out of most municipalities' discussions about sex and kids' feelings about sex. They're specifically told, don't tell the parents. Huh. So then if I get a report that a kid was touched by one of the teachers that we assigned to discuss sexual orientation with them, and I don't know the premise. I mean, he could have said, well, let's find out. You know, he could. I just did some research, and I'm not sure what AI is going to think of me, but I asked artificial intelligence, what percentage of the population are minor attracted persons? Not that I want to indulge this crazy idea that it's just a thing. It's pedophilia. Self-reported sexual interest or fantasies regarding children under 15 occurred in around 16.8% of males in an online sampling done by the National Institutes of Health. Experts emphasize that having a sexual attraction to minors is distinct from committing a sexual offense. Okay. But if you have 1,000 people in your school division, and 16% of the males in your school division, let's just say it's 400. Most schools are more predominantly female. The CDC says that could be female as well. Do the math if you wonder if this could be happening in your schools. This is why you don't put large groups of people. And I'm not going to be crazy enough to sit here and say that parents, some parents, don't do bad things with their children. I would be a liar if I got on the radio and said parents are the only answer, because sometimes parents aren't the answer. And that's a sad statement. We need to make parents great again. We need to make parenting great again. We've lost a generation to self-indulgence, in my particular view, and it's my generation. So this is on my watch. But it's predictable that when the politicians wanting to be seen popular, and that's what this all comes down to, is the politicians want to be seen as popular, so they capitulate to 4 or 5% of the population, understanding the math that 95% of the news coverage is covering 5% of the population. But then the politicians say, well, I need to be in front of big crowds of people because I need to be seen as popular so that people will vote for me. So this radical trans agenda becomes mainstreamed right out the Overton window. And you wind up with pedophiles in closed rooms with no windows and no oversight, with elementary school-age children talking about sex. And then, when it becomes apparent that this is a problem, all of his higher-ups have to cover up because the agenda is more important than the children. The children who are sexually assaulted are speed bumps along their way to this utopia of sexless tomorrow or something, whatever it is the Marxists believe they're accomplishing through this trans agenda. Just like the children who are actually suffering gender dysphoria are the victims of a political movement that has no interest in helping their gender dysphoria. They want to traffic in it. So while Michael Sweeney is just one example, I find it telling, especially now that some of his supervisors are finally facing charges, but that the people who helped whistleblow and drag this into the sunlight have already been driven from the town square pro tem, that the reason this is being covered up is that it would sincerely and severely damage, first, the most important thing to a leftist, which is their chances of getting elected and keeping their phony baloney job, but on a grander scale, those who give them the money to promote this agenda might stop giving them the money to promote this agenda, and how will they pay for their fancy house then?
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3: ABC News, I'm Sherry. Preston, Florida, Alabama, Mississippi, all preparing for a very late first hurricane of the season. Isaias expected to make landfall tomorrow into Saturday. President Trump back in Texas, campaigning for Senate candidate Ken Paxton again. His rally in San Antonio last night, though, was interrupted several times by hecklers and protesters. Krista Pike, who survived two shots of a lethal drug meant to execute her in Tennessee's death chamber, is awake and talking as her attorneys ask that her sentence be commuted to life in prison. Here's ABC's Faith Abube.
4: There could be another order that's issued to execute her, and that is something that would have to come from the Tennessee Supreme Court. So it seems like this is going to have to go through the court system before we figure out what's next. But again, all executions in the state of Tennessee have now been halted for the rest of the year pending this review. And so this may just be the beginning.
3: The FBI says it stopped a terror attack by a teenager who intended to shoot up the Mall of America. This is ABC News.
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11: I'm Channel 2 Pinpoint Weather meteorologist Alden German. Overnight, mostly clear skies, lows in the upper 40s. Thursday and Friday will still have sunny skies and unseasonably hot weather. Afternoon temperatures again expected in the upper 80s.
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17: Veteran coach Marty McVicker of the Severn Silver Knights.
18: 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I've had some former players reach out to me, and boy, it makes you realize why you coach football. 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
22: 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The timing and rain chances, uncertain for now. There's a lot of discrepancies in the forecast models. They're all generally picking up on the same trough of low pressure.
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0: Thank you for letting me be of service to you this morning. As we gather in your best interests here across the Talk Media Network, I will tell you what went on last night. I will give you my analysis of it, but mostly I want to hear about how it's impacting you where you are. This text message comes into the number 434-882-4217, covering up the truth. It's the title, and Janice writes in, Joe, how many times and how many places are we going to see this happen where the leftist's agenda needs to be covered up when it goes horrifically bad? How many dead bodies are in the ground because of Marxism, yet we're told Marxism is the answer? I know you've said this time and time again, and I'm glad you do, because not enough people point out that populism allows the Marxists to drag the conservative to the left out of this idea of being popular is more important than being right. Thank you for looking out for our kids. I appreciate that, and I really do. We need people to understand that our schools are failing us. This is about the Albemarle County schools particularly here. But, you know, as I said, do the math. If 16% of the male population are minor attracted persons, and how many people work in your school division, and you're going to allow your school division to have special trans consultants, trans counselors sitting in your elementary schools. Understand, this guy in Charlottesville was in an elementary school sitting there with second and third graders talking about, you know, things that you shouldn't be talking about with a second grader. But because second graders are subject not just to the TV stories, but to, unfortunately, Munchausen parents who want their kids to help them gain notoriety in their groups. This whole trans issue exposes so many bad, ugly things in our humanity that we need to work on. I mean, I know we talk about how, well, you know, media loves to say we don't have time to talk about all that. We have 4 hours, and I don't feel like we have sufficient time. Brazil's conservatives won, so if the things go badly in the midterms, there's always that. Congress has lurched to the right in Brazil after this weekend's elections finally start to come out with some vote counts. Final results show the Liberal Party and roughly 20 other right-leaning parties winning 276 of the Chamber of Deputies' 513 seats. The Liberal Party, classically using that name, not in the modern American parlance, alone captured 121 seats. President Lula da Silva's left-wing Workers' Party won 70. And remember, he is in a runoff with the conservative Bolsonaro, after neither reached 50%. Department of Homeland Security Wednesday proposed a $70,000 fee for foreign students for a work program that a department spokesperson said has been turned into a pipeline for cheap foreign labor. New York City's Orhan Mamdani is under fire for his October 7th address to the city, in which he acknowledged Hamas' attack on Israel in 2023, calling it a profoundly painful time for so many New Yorkers. We grieve alongside our many friends and neighbors, Mayor Mamdani said, who still carry that unthinkable loss. And then said the suffering did not begin nor end that day, and continues with the ongoing genocide in Gaza. Federal Reserve officials expect another interest rate hike. Officials unanimously agreed yesterday that inflation is still elevated and had not made much progress towards their 2% goal. The Fed increased its key interest rates at the September 15th to 16th meeting, and they may do so again at this month's. President Trump was asked about the plague death in Russia and if it was the possible result of a bioweapons development program, We're going to find out soon enough, the president said, but I don't think so. Meanwhile, the World Health Organization said, have no fear, we'll get to the bottom of this. I'll pause and wait for the giggling to stop at the other end of the radio. Meanwhile, Robert Redfield said the serious question is, if I was working with plague and there had been an accident, as they claim, I'd have been treated with antibiotics. It's very treatable. I wouldn't have died. Meanwhile, Russian missile attacks hit Kyiv and killed 25.
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0: You know, it's almost like, you know, I talked to enough members of this band that they've stolen my whole family's thing. Because it is. My wife and I cannot begin the Christmas season without seeing the Trans-Siberian Orchestra. And it's an honor that they give me a chance to take you. And so many folks who won tickets last year told me what an amazing time it was. And another chance this year. 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
10: Shotgun snap, Bo to the end zone. Ball is caught. That is a great catch by Cortland Sutton. Denver touchdown.
9: Can the defense continue to dominate?
11: But because it's defense, and nationally we hate defense because fans hate defense, we are saying, oh, it's not sustainable. You can't do that. Well, for 2 years in a row, you're talking about one of the elite defenses in the NFL, so don't tell me it's not sustainable. Because it sure seems like it right now.
9: Will this be a breakthrough year for Bo Nix?
5: I think the key to this Denver Broncos offense and that next step for Bo Nix and the Denver Broncos is Jaylen Waddle. I think it's going to be a breakout year for Bo Nix.
9: Will the Broncos make it to the playoffs again?
10: Allen pumps once, loads it up, home run ball down the middle of the field. Ball's intercepted. P.J. Locke with the interception. Down the east sideline he goes, and the Broncos have it at their own 40.
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21: 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They're all generally picking up on the same trough of low pressure.
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26: His

We visited with Thomas Jefferson, and this is a wonderful, but this is actually somebody named John Adams. And he's written a book, a really fascinating look at how life rolls in cycles. He's basically taken Plato's Republic and turned it into an action like Tom Clancy. It's like if Tom Clancy sat down with Plato and said, give me your story and I'm going to punch it up a little bit and put it in the modern milieu and such. But we're going to visit with John Clancy. John C. Clancy, if you will, John C. Adams, in a little while. You see what happens? You get all wound up in here. So now we're looking for bioweapons. Press is, you know, and it's easy for anyone who was watching press gaggle with President Trump yesterday to say, oh, sure, now you're interested about bioweapons. Where were you in 2019? When the Wuhan Institute of Virology went, oops, allegedly. Where were you when we first introduced you? And by introduced, I mean rubbed your noses in the pile of excrement known as gain of function research. Where were you every time Tony Take the Fifth, Leave the Cannolis, Fauci fired enough? Another Take the Fifth, like he was some mob informant called before Robert F. Kennedy Sr.'s commission back in the 50s. And it's easy to fall prey to that. And I'm going to say, hang on to your powder. You might need that black powder later. Because there are not just this story, but multiple stories that should, if my consult has any meaning to you, prove to you that we are having an impact. Why would the press be asking President Trump if the Russian lab death might have been a place they were developing bioweapons if you, me, and the people who heard Robert Malone testify to the fact that by the end of the SARS-CoV-2 pandemic and the development of shots using his mRNA, it became clear that what was going on was the response to a bioweapon attack, because that's why the U.S. military needed quick deploy vaccine templates, because apparently a blind spot in The Hague still 2 years later since we've discovered it. It's amazing how slow these things move. Blind spot says, well, if you just are making your opponent's soldiers really, really sick. And then there's this story that I think goes to this same thing in a much quicker fashion. Canada, or as we like to call it, the U.S. light, has, upon being caught with its medically assisted assistance in death laws, suspended their MAID program, which was going to allow people to ask for and receive. You weren't going to be allowed to deny somebody their MAID rights. Simply for stating mental duress, mental health issues. I'm having mental health issues. Will you end my life for me, Canadian government? I know. The fact that somebody would even think that this is a law worth writing is frightening enough. But then again, you know, how much maple syrup before you start to feel high? But Canada has halted this because you and me called them out on it. And there are enough voices that haven't been silenced by a far different world in Canada regarding speech.
where your content has

0: to contain, I think, 60% Canadian topics, or maybe it's 80. I know it's a even number. And that's more than just saying oot. That means actually reporting on Canadian stories. There are Canadian broadcasters and journalists reporting on the Made Men. That's a second mobster reference. Are you trying to tell us something, Joe, that these people act like organized criminals? They certainly are organized. The rest, well, I'll leave that to you. I know how I feel about it. So you take heart, whether it's Portland or Chicago or San Antonio or San Luis Obispo, the Inland Empire, St. Augustine, Florida, wherever you may be, take heart because these are stories that prove we are, how is it, Andy says it, we're winning. They just don't want to admit it yet. James Luck is on the line with us from jcsgold.com. We'll get to him in a moment. Just hang on the line with us, and we'll come to you in a moment. James, good morning, sir. How are you doing this morning?
1: I'm doing well, Joe. And gold and silver are mixed so far this morning. Gold is up just about a little bit over a tenth of a percent, up $5 to $4,116. Still really finding support there at that $4,100 level. Silver, on the other hand, is on pretty much a major discount this morning. Silver is down over 1.75% to $58.73. Wow. Silver is broken below the $60 support level and now trying to find a new support zone down in the 50s. So major sale on silver this morning.
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5: I'm Channel 2 Pinpoint Weather meteorologist Alden German. Overnight, mostly clear skies, lows in the upper 40s. Thursday and Friday, we'll still have sunny skies and unseasonably hot weather. Afternoon temperatures, again expected in the upper 80s.
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17: 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They're all generally picking up on the same trough of low pressure.
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25: We've got to protect our phony baloney job, gentlemen. We must do something about this immediately.

0: That's what you got to be. You've got to understand that this is a cycle. When we talk with John Adams coming up next, John C. Adams, that's the point of his book, is take Plato's Republic, put it in the modern milieu, you know, make it a little more like a Tom Clancy novel and see what you get. And it's a fascinating retelling of it, but it's the cyclical nature of our lives. I want to talk to him about this. Because we've watched it happen in humanity's history. You know how I roll. I believe that, you know, we can stop it maybe this time because we have such an ability to be interactive with one another that we can change it. We can drag these stories that they don't want in the sunlight. Look at California passing its Nick Shirley law. Justice Alito the other day complaining that there are too many emergency applications to the Supreme Court, people rushing right to the Supreme Court. It's because, Justice Alito, if I may, so many things are being done unconstitutionally that, yes, there are a lot of emergency applications to the Supreme Court, but is that because we're rushing to the Supreme Court for fun, or are we doing it because there's an explosion, an epidemic of people trying to do unconstitutional things? That would be my view, and I imagine that other fellow named Thomas on the Supreme Court might agree with me. No relation, of course. Andy is hanging on the line with us. Andy, we were just talking about you, that phrase you love to use, that we're winning, they just don't want to admit it.
1: That's for sure. I'm calling for like five different reasons, but
0: in an hour and a half, we've triggered Andy this much in an hour.
1: That's Woodbrook Elementary.
0: Yeah,
1: I don't know if the the JCS Gold kids actually went to public schools or not. James's father was actually my son's tennis coach when he was at the Covenant School. Backs-damaged kid ending up at the Covenant School, and they didn't really know exactly what to do with him, but they, you know.
0: I bet you they helped out a lot, you know, and this is the thing that people,
1: incredible.
0: You know, but this is the thing about these stories about the public schools, Andy, is the public schools are dealing in indulgence rather than help. So when a kid shows up at, you know, even those counselors that are not pedophiles, like this one is accused of being in Albemarle at Woodbrook Elementary School, and now his principal's under indictment, the Title IX coordinator and the Human Resources Director are under indictment for covering it up. Why? This is why I press, because this goes higher than just the Title IX coordinator at a county school board. This goes up politically to people who cannot have this trans agenda exposed bare. You know, it's ironic because these are the same people who will run around and say, you know, look at what happened at a Catholic diocese or at a Boy Scout group. But now all of a sudden it's happening in their agenda at a school board. But we're also failing the kids. You mentioned your son, vax damaged, gay proclivities. But, if a kid is feeling gender dysphoria, isn't it our responsibility as adults in their life to help them through that pain? Because that is perhaps one of the most underreported and understood mental health issues, is this need to hate yourself. And we've got to help kids fix that, because that's a bigger problem than whether I'm a boy or a girl.
1: Well, I was putting myself through school because there were no programs for me. I had to drop out for a year and a half because my father hadn't paid a tuition bill the College of William & Mary, which was not the place I wanted to start, but I had been accepted early decision at UVA and wanted to kind of go into probably not politics, but go into kind of corporate law. That was kind of my bent in terms of being a business person.
0: Sure.
1: And it ended up playing out. But when I when I entered UVA, I actually started in civil engineering. And so I had, you know, all the freshman courses, and a friend of mine who I used to go out and hang out, watch Monday football with, had told me about the Commerce School, and I could get out like in half the time because all my classes. No, seriously. I mean, program in civil and
0: so what other things?
1: Warrior in the Commerce School.
0: What other things have I triggered you with this morning? This cover up of the schools.
1: Nick Shirley, that is like so horrific. The city of Charlottesville, for instance, used to take, and I had a wholesale tennis supply business, and they would take 6 or 5 months to actually pay their bills. I was like maybe 25. I'm 72 now. And so
0: this is new behavior for them. It's interesting. The Charlottesville activist community, including the elected officials, love their national news media until it's this one. And they've been quashing this from getting out to their friends on CNN and NBC and CBS since it began back in January of this year.
1: Yeah. The other thing that got me was you mentioned the Nick Shirley.
0: Yeah.
1: There's actually, I knew he was from California. I had never met him, but he was like it's not undercover so much now because he's like, a target of the left.
0: James O'Keefe, how much undercover can you do if you're on the news?
1: I went over there last year, and at the last minute, I have a pretty serious, just a car crash thing, and just moving around and going and doing stuff like that was kind of hard. By a friend who's in kind of the art world, he has like 7 layers in his art business, and he had at the last minute, James was trying to get me over there. I had already taken all the archives that I had from the 2020 election. I had actually funded
0: those ghosts and all those folks.
1: The Senate. I mean, I funded that personally, undercover. And, I was out of his funding source, and I'm still here.
0: Thank God for that. But I mean, this is the stuff that I was pointing out. Is that, when this Nick Shirley law gets to to the Supreme Court, it's all this intransparency that they want. They don't want to comply with FOIA requests after they insisted that FOIA laws be written. Kareem mentioned sunshine laws. All the sunshine laws do are create loopholes for the government to hide from the sunshine. And so they can look like they're being transparent when they're not.
1: Well, you're so right. And the other thing, I guess that I left Virginia after reporting some really serious crimes. The president of the University of Virginia was actually, he did most of his academic training at UC Berkeley.
0: That makes
1: sense.
0: And
1: that's where he met his Hegelian wife. And
0: I'm sure she seemed conservative by Berkeley standards. Hey, we've got a break coming up here, Andy. Thank you, sir. God bless you, and you keep on keeping
1: on. You too. Just keep doing it because it's important. We are winning.
0: Yeah, we just got to get them to
1: connecting moral people is kind of that's my focus now.
0: Amen to that. Thank you, sir. 434-882-4217. John C. Adams. So, but hey, we can still say we had John Adams on the program and Thomas Jefferson in the same year coming up on First Thing Today.
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5: Shotgun snap, Bo to the end zone. Ball is caught. That is a great catch by Cortland Sutton. Denver touchdown.
4: Can the defense continue to dominate?
6: But because it's defense, and nationally we hate defense because fans hate defense, we are saying, oh, it's not sustainable. You can't do that. Well, for 2 years in a row, you're talking about one of the elite defenses in the NFL. So don't tell me it's not sustainable, because it sure seems like it right now.
4: Will this be a breakthrough year for Bo Nix?
7: I think the key to this Denver Broncos offense and that next step for Bo Nix and the Denver Broncos is Jaylen Waddle. I think it's going to be a breakout year for Bo Nix.
4: Will the Broncos make it to the playoffs again?
5: Allen pumps once, loads it up, home run ball down the middle of the field. Ball's intercepted. P.J. Locke with the interception. Down the east sideline he goes, and the Broncos have it at their own 40.
4: Broncos games and talk are on Northern Colorado's Voice, 103.1 and 1310, KFKA.
8: To most people, Coach Speak is this.
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11: You play to win the game. 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
3: Veteran coach Marty McVicker of the Severance Silver Knights.
12: It's been a crazy week. 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
8: 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KFKA for Coach Speak with Hall of Fame high school basketball coach Bruce Dick.
4: Football season is here, and KFKA has questions.
5: Shotgun snap, Bo to the end zone. Ball is caught. That is a great catch by Cortland Sutton. Denver touchdown.
4: Can the defense continue to dominate?
6: But because it's defense, and nationally we hate defense because fans hate defense, we are saying, oh, it's not sustainable. You can't do that. Well, for 2 years in a row, you're talking about one of the elite defenses in the NFL. So don't tell me it's not sustainable, because it sure seems like it right now.
4: Will this be a breakthrough year for Bo Nix?
7: I think the key to this Denver Broncos offense and that next step for Bo Nix and the Denver Broncos is Jaylen Waddle. I think it's going to be a breakout year for Bo Nix.
4: Will the Broncos make it to the playoffs again?
5: Allen pumps once, loads it up, home run ball down the middle of the field. Ball's intercepted. P.J. Locke with the interception. Down the east sideline he goes, and the Broncos have it at their own 40.
4: Broncos games and talk are on Northern Colorado's Voice, 103.1 and 1310, KFKA.
8: To most people, Coach Speak is this.
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11: You play to win the game. 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
3: Veteran coach Marty McVicker of the Severance Silver Knights.
12: It's been a crazy week. 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
1: For the 56 men who signed the Declaration of Independence and the 37 who signed the Constitution.
2: And here's to you, Mr. Jefferson. We all miss you more than you will know.
3: So I was asked if I was interested in talking to John Adams, and I went, all right, this is because...
2: Mr. Madison.
3: Because on July 4th, we had that wonderful performer that goes out and performs as Thomas Jefferson. We had a great chat. He's a great interpreter of it. They said, no, this guy's real name is John Adams, John C. Adams. And he's got a book called The Third Phase. It's a political thriller, and it just came out on Tuesday. That's when the new book releases happen. He's on the Newsmakers line with us. And, John, I appreciate you, and thank you for the new book. But first I have to ask, are you any relation to that other John Adams in history?
4: No, we did the ancestry.com and no relation, although I get upgrades at hotels in Boston, so I'll take that as a win.
3: Yeah, don't say ancestry.com or anything about DNA around Monticello these days, but you know, unless you want to fight, and then that's a different matter. That's a personal choice there. So let's talk about the new book that just came out, and the premise of it, it's a new political thriller. I know that you are into a very busy period of, I'm sure, more political thrillers. I think the news today is setting the scene for political thrillers all around. Tell us about yours and what inspired you to write it in the first place.
4: Oh, thank you. Well, the idea came from my three daughters who are now grown. They grew up with me being an investment banker during the day, but my passion was to be the youth pastor at our church as they were growing up. And I would try to take the wisdom of the great books and translate that into games and stories the teenagers could understand.
3: Oh, that's
4: good. A couple of years ago, I'm with my daughters who are by now mid-20s, and they we had a dinner where they wanted to create their ideal world, how the world ought to be, pretty different from
3: sure.
4: how it is. And we got to the end of that discussion. They said, Dad, you should write a book. You should do Plato's Republic, but like make it into an action movie. And so I spent the last 2 years, and that's what I did.
3: So, and that's an interesting concept, but I'm keen on, because I talk to folks who are, faithful people, and they're loyal and devout members of their church, and they just the role of the minister to take what's going on today and make it applicable to a sermon is really, I love to watch it done with great craft, because it reminds me of what I do every morning, certainly to a lower import, to take the news of the day, bring it to some person who's just trying to get started in the morning, get their day started, and make sense of it all. So I think you might be uniquely qualified to do that to Plato's Republic.
4: Well, the Malcolm Gladwell thesis that you have to spend 10,000 hours to become expert at something. And in a strange way, I've spent my 10,000 hours reading the news, reading politics as I'm working on M&A deals around the world while I'm, trying to translate the great books into something that's easy to understand. So I've put my 10,000 hours in doing that, and I use that skill, I think, a bit in writing the book.
3: Where do people find, the book online? Is it just best to go to Amazon, or do you have a publisher's website? Or?
4: Well, Amazon is great, and there's an audio version as well that came out yesterday. Any of the major bookstores, but I would encourage everyone to go to my website, which is thethirdphasenovel.com, because I've done a companion guide that's quite extensive. It's 130 pages. The first part of the standard open-ended book club questions, but the bulk of it is really a textbook and a guide through the symbolism and the underlying meaning of the work and how this book really does interact with both Plato's Republic and Augustine's Confessions. You mentioned faith, and the real secret is that the book is as much about Augustine's Confessions and his answers to Plato as anything else. So I'd encourage people to go to the website, thethirdphasenovel.com, and get the companion guide. It's free. It's free. It's a free download.
3: Well, you've already made the first mistake of publishing, John. John C. Adams is on with us, thethirdphasenovel.com. One of the reasons I was compelled by what you did is one of the things that dogs me as I lay out the stories before my listeners is... and I want your opinion on my feeling about this, and it gets me up every morning because we've seen this cycle before in human history. You know, the liberty becomes apathy, becomes tyranny, and there's obviously steps in between, but we've seen this cycle several times. And my feeling is, and this is what drives me, is that with our technology and our ability to communicate and our ability to share stories, we might have the first unique opportunity to stop the cycle, to avoid the inevitable fall to tyranny before it costs thousands and thousands of people's lives to win liberty back. Do you share that thought?
4: Oh, my gosh. I cannot believe you just said that. You must have somehow read my book. I mean, seriously, I know, but the thesis in the political arc, the thesis is that we can use technology to actually finally become much more democratic than we are, because right now we have a system that is driven by parties and the lobbying complex, and they have a vice grip on our society, and we can use technology to A, inform people better, which Socrates would love, and actually, you know, the people can have sovereignty finally because of technology. So you completely nailed it. Absolutely nailed it.
3: Well, then good, because then I don't feel like I'm getting up just to, you know, give my wife some more space in the bed each morning. because it's, you know, humans don't want tyranny. But what I've watched is this gaslighting that infuriates me, because one of the things that I love about people is each one has these amazing gifts. And to see them told that you don't have the ability to take care of yourself or to do something, you know, that is yours, uniquely yours, and care for a family and raise a family. It honestly angers me in ways that you shouldn't anger a kid who grew up in New York City, because I want to take somebody out into the back alley and teach them what for trying to downplay people's ability to achieve for themselves, especially in the light of the fact that they're just doing it for political position.
4: Yes. Well, one of the things that I say in the book is that we have politicians that love their party more than their country.
3: Yeah, that's true.
4: Which is a classic problem that Socrates outlined. Our founding fathers, my namesake, who you mentioned in the beginning, was a big proponent of that. So, no, you're absolutely right.
3: Well, that's the worst thing you can tell me in the morning. John C. Adams, hang on. The book is The Third Phase, and it's out now.
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7: ABC News, I'm Sherry Preston. America bookended by hurricanes. ABC's Sophie Flay says the first hurricane of the Atlantic season is headed for landfall along the Gulf Coast tomorrow night.
8: Isaias is the first hurricane of the Atlantic season, tying a 121-year-old record for the latest forming first Atlantic hurricane of the season. Meanwhile, in the west, Hurricane Rachel is churning in the Pacific. Southern California could see heavy surf and potential flooding this weekend.
7: A Tennessee judge ordering evidence preserved in the case of Krista Pike, the convicted killer who survived two shots of execution drugs in Tennessee. Randy Spivey's her lawyer.
9: On Monday night, it was our understanding that Krista was brain dead, and that life support would be removed the next day. But on Tuesday, to the shock of everyone, including me, including her team, and including the medical team, Krista woke up and began talking.
7: Apparently asking where she was, he says she is confused and now angry. This is ABC News.
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15: I'm Channel 2 Pinpoint Weather meteorologist Alden German. Overnight, mostly clear skies, lows in the upper 40s. Thursday and Friday will still have sunny skies and unseasonably hot weather. Afternoon temperatures again expected in the upper 80s.
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23: Shotgun snap, Bo to the end zone. Ball is caught. That is a great catch by Cortland Sutton. Denver touchdown.
22: Can the defense continue to dominate?
24: But because it's defense, and nationally we hate defense because fans hate defense, we are saying, oh, it's not sustainable. You can't do that. Well, for 2 years in a row, you're talking about one of the elite defenses in the NFL, so don't tell me it's not sustainable. Because it sure seems like it right now.
22: Will this be a breakthrough year for Bo Nix?
25: I think the key to this Denver Broncos offense and that next step for Bo Nix and the Denver Broncos is Jalen Waddle. I think it's going to be a breakout year for Bo Nix.
22: Will the Broncos make it to the playoffs again?
23: Allen pumps once, loads it up, home run ball down the middle of the field. Ball's intercepted. P.J. Locke with the interception. Down the east sideline he goes, and the Broncos have it at their own 40.
22: Broncos games and talk are on Northern Colorado's voice. 103.1 and 1310, KFKA.
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0: We be of service to you. How many other morning radio programs talk about Plato's Republic and Augustine's Confessions, huh? John C. Adams coming back up at the third cycle is his book, Third Prophecy, and coming up, we'll get back to him in a moment. Email, we were telling you earlier how there are fence posts along the way that say to you, little mile markers that say we are having an impact. The things we're dragging out into the sunlight are making people change. Canada changing and backing off their medically assisted in death laws because they were about to pass a law that just said, you know what, I have a mental health issue, I want to die. And the government would assist you in that. Like you're Jeffrey Epstein or something. Charles writes in, oh, Canada, mental health and assisted death, ? How long would it have been before Canada allowed someone to declare, hey, my neighbor is having a mental health issue and needs to be euthanized? Of course, this would have decimated the population of any Democrats living in the Great White North. Oh, says you. But think of red flag laws. You see, Charles, you know, you're only partially paranoid. Do the pattern recognition. What have we, in our gun-grabbing zeal across the United States, talked about? Oh, we just want red flag laws so that your neighbors can call in, you know, a report and, you know, perhaps save a life, you know, in that pandering way that they speak. So you're not far removed from a connection from medical assistance in death to gun grabbing red flag laws. Hello 911. I think was it in Canada? Oh, it's 99. Hello 999. I am my neighbor's. I think a danger to himself, and then you get committed. And think about Virginia's act for sterilization. If you were committed to a public facility, you could be sterilized if you were there too long. The problem being the black community not being able to find work because it was the Jim Crow era were the ones getting committed to these public health enclaves for housing. And then they were getting sterilized. Funny how that worked out. New York City Mayor Zohran Mamdani is under fire for doing what everyone expected him to do in his address to the city commemorating the anniversary of Hamas attack on the Israeli community in 2023. He said, the attack, the anniversary is profoundly painful for so many New Yorkers, Mamdani said. We grieve alongside our many friends and neighbors who are still carrying that unthinkable loss. He said, then, of course, the part everyone was bracing for, the suffering did not begin nor end on that day, and then accused Israel of ongoing genocide in Gaza. Federal Reserve officials unanimously agreed that inflation is still elevated and will likely have to be addressed with another rate increase at their October meeting. President Trump was asked yesterday if the death of a lab in Russia was because they were developing bioweapons, another instance where stories that you and I dragged out, like gain of function and bioweapons and why we need vax templates made out of mRNA technology. So President Trump, being confronted with a question that no one asked in 2019 about SARS-CoV-2, he said, we don't think so, but we'll find out soon enough. Meanwhile, don't worry, the World Health Organization is on the case. In a far more traditional way to kill other people, Russia shot missiles into Ukraine and killed at least 25 civilians, according to Ukrainian President Volodymyr Zelensky. Former Venezuelan dictator Nicolas Maduro, remember him? He and his wife Celia Flores are facing criminal charges today over the alleged torture of Americans who were held in Venezuela. Meanwhile, Brazil's conservative movement, won control of their Congress. So if things go bad in November, there's always that. Breitbart reporting final results show the Liberal Party, which is classically liberal, and roughly 20 other right-leaning parties winning 276 of the 513 seats in the Chamber of Deputies. The Liberal Party alone captured 121. Meanwhile, the presidential election will be challenged at a runoff election in a week. Coming up soon, we're going to have some fun. We're having fun with the Trans-Siberian Orchestra giveaways, and we've got other stuff I want to give away. I want to give away swag. I want to give stuff that says you're listening to First Thing Today, and we're going to work with a great company, and you should call them Tweedletees. 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And got a couple of emails about my comments yesterday that Mesa Verde's hemp CBD oil is causing me to not have anything to say about the CBD oil because it's gotten rid of the pain in my wife's back and the pain in my knee. And Danny writes in, "Don't worry, Joe, you're enough of a pain in everyone's..." Well, I don't know if you put the oil there.
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24: Thanks. Sharing a bunch of voices from a bunch of places. Mike was listening to us earlier in Youngstown, and he wrote this in. He said, "What in the world is wrong with asking rich SOBs to pay more taxes so that we can have the things that we need to get by? I don't see any of them lining up to hire me." Well, what do you do, Mike? I mean, that's the free market would say, what do you do that they need you to do, and maybe they'll hire you? And that's the part, and this politicians are going to ask that question because it's victim shaming or something. A political consultant says it's bad. Joel's on the line with us, and we'll get back to John C. Adams. Joel, what's on your mind, sir?
25: Good morning. Well, you just kind of not want to do this, but you want to bang your head on the wall when you hear about the weapons development labs, right? Because obviously they're not there to do research to stop a disease. They're trying to take that disease.

0: that's developed so it's going to cross from animal to man, and if it's been weaponized where any, and it's not a virus, it's a bacteria, so antibiotics would fight it, which is usually doxycycline or ciprofloxacin. And the other thing is, if it has been weaponized to not be fought by antibiotics, nothing's going to stop it other than death, you know, than you dying. So the issue is, I listened to Annie Jacobson. She was on one of the radio shows after yours, and she said you have to get those antibiotics to treat it, as long as it's not been weaponized to where those aren't going to, you know, fight it within the first couple hours to almost 12 hours to 24 hours,
1: right.
0: She said, because death is almost imminent. So hearing all these people talk about it and act like they know more than the scientists that are developing it know that it's going to cause those problems.
1: But Dr. Robert Redfield said the same thing, that there are questions, because if he had just been exposed to some plague cells, you know, all you have to do is get the antibiotic within 24 hours, he said. It's very treatable. And so that's why he says the questions World Health Organization should be, laughably, looking into is whether or not this was a lab that was doing gain-of-function research and that kind of thing. Now, the point I made about it is we have brought this to the fore, because in 2019, nobody was asking about, you know, you weren't even allowed, Joel, to ask about the Wuhan Institute of Virology. That was conspiracy theory. That was going to get you banned from social media and the internet faster than saying ivermectin makes you feel better. And so to suggest such a thing, I get why a state that is hell-bent on its survival wouldn't want its citizens to know politically that they had been the victim of a bioweapon attack. But I have more faith in, you know, people. If we found out we had been attacked, we were going to go kick somebody's ass. And that's what the government didn't want, because the government in its international entanglements doesn't want an American population ready to go kick someone's ass. Because we will, because we have.
0: I agree with you, Joe. And the fact is, we're doing the same thing.
1: That's another point, yet, right.
0: Oh, I know. Yeah, we're doing the same thing, and we want to point the finger at Russia.
1: Now, these weapons labs do, once they've created the weapon, come up with a vaccine for it or treatment for it, so that any of their soldiers that get sick by it, we can fix. To a degree. I mean, the burn pits kind of expose the fact that caring about what happens to the grunt in the field is not high on command and control's list. But the point being is, we are, and this goes back to a little bit of what we were talking about yesterday about war. This is the same stuff they did when they weaponized mustard gas in World War I.
0: I agree.
1: We're creating this nightmare scenario where I don't have to do anything. I can fly a drone. I can sit safely under the Rocky Mountains in Colorado, fly a drone over you, spray you with, you know, whether it's some COVID variant or Y pestes or cow testes. I don't care, you know, and you get sick and die. This has created a kind of tyranny that I don't think we've figured out yet, since, you know, we've all learned to bear arms. Because how do you defend yourself against some drone flying overhead and spraying you with weaponized plague?
0: Joe, there's a thing called warfarin or Coumadin, and if you go look at rat poison that's over the counter for, you know, the rat poison that you can buy, the main ingredient says warfarin.
1: Yeah,
0: and So the same companies that are producing chemicals that for industrial use are the same companies that are producing pharmaceuticals.
1: Right, because Coumadin is a blood pressure medicine, if I remember correctly.
0: No, it's a blood thinner. It's a blood thinner.
1: Well, but it's given to people with high blood pressure because.

0: It was given to my father-in-law for his high blood pressure. He was on Coumadin for that. So,
1: to prevent stroke. But what I'm saying is that people don't realize a lot of things that have been developed pharmaceutical-wise or have been chemical agents that they found out one way are going to harm somebody, and then the other side they found out that it can help somebody. And I'm not saying developing bioweapons are going to help people, but there's a lot of research around that. That they find out about other things that they can claim, oh, well, we're really doing good because we're finding out all these other things. So
0: yes, there is science is science, and it's what human – and I believe that the scientific process, just like artificial intelligence and
1: – how you use it.
0: Yeah, it's – or a firearm. You know, if it's in the hands of immoral people who don't have the control and faith of their population, then, you know, did Truman ask the country if we supported the idea of dropping a couple of big ones over Japan? No, we didn't take a vote on it. I will say that the U.S. didn't do what a lot of people with ballistic nuclear missiles would do, which is bury it deep in the ground and create a dead zone for centuries on end. We detonated them above ground, high enough that, you know, both Hiroshima and Nagasaki are thriving cities today, because we didn't devastate it forever. So there is a point to be made for ethics and warfare and what you want to do with somebody and why you want to do it. And this goes back to being moral people and putting moral people in those places. Good stuff, Joel. Well asked. And we'll talk to you again very soon.
1: All right. Have a good day.
0: All right. Tell John. We'll get back to him in a little bit. Mac is coming up.
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4: I'm Channel 2 Pinpoint Weather meteorologist Alden German. Overnight, mostly clear skies, lows in the upper 40s. Thursday and Friday, we'll still have sunny skies and unseasonably hot weather. Afternoon temperatures, again expected in the upper 80s.
5: Colorado weather can be a fickle mistress. One moment it's raining, the next moment the sun's out. Oh look, there's a snowstorm. And now the sun's back out to melt it all away. Avoid the surprises and hear all about the weather with me, meteorologist Cody Wilson of Denver and Front Range Weather. I'll get you the what, where, and when of Northern Colorado's weather on Good Morning NoCo, Mondays at 9:30. 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
8: To most people, coach speak is this.
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16: Shotgun snap, Bo to the end zone. Ball is caught. That is a great catch by Cortland Sutton. Denver touchdown.
15: Can the defense continue to dominate?
17: But because it's defense, and nationally we hate defense because fans hate defense, we are saying, oh, it's not sustainable. You can't do that. Well, for 2 years in a row, you're talking about one of the elite defenses in the NFL, so don't tell me it's not sustainable. Because it sure seems like it right now.
15: Will this be a breakthrough year for Bo Nix?
18: I think the key to this Denver Broncos offense and that next step for Bo Nix and the Denver Broncos is Jalen Waddle. I think it's going to be a breakout year for Bo Nix.
15: Will the Broncos make it to the playoffs again?
16: Allen pumps once, loads it up, home run ball down the middle of the field. Ball's intercepted. P.J. Locke with the interception. Down the east sideline he goes, and the Broncos have it at their own 40.
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0: It is time for Mac McDonald to open his sports reporter's notebook for you on this Thursday morning. Thursday, when did it become Thursday already, Mac?
25: I know.
0: Who permitted that? You know, we got football games tonight and all sorts of things going on there. But I have a question about the W from a listener.
25: Okay. All right.
0: W.
25: Can't wait. All right. I'm gonna walk you through. You know the old phrase: "What goes around comes around." And especially people in New York have used that for several times. So let's first dial back. Okay? Let's go back. 1996. I always break into my Scully. I apologize. October 9th, 1996, Game 1, ALCS, Baltimore and the Yankees. Eighth inning. It has been called the Jeffrey Mayer incident.
26: In right field, Tarasco going back
25: wait,
26: to the track.
25: I didn't share. I with all that stuff, all that buildup, and I. Oh, Mackie, where are you? Sorry about that. So we could. Where's my share? All right.
0: So 1996.
25: Yeah, 1996. I got to share. You know, I got to go through all these little click, all these.
0: So that
25: there
0: we can hear
25: go.
0: It as
25: now
0: well.
25: I got okay. it. Okay. Now I got. It. No, I got to. So you can hear it. Okay. Here we go. October 9th. 1996, Game 1, ALCS, Baltimore, and the Yankees.
26: In right field, Tarasco going back to the track, to the wall. And what happens here? He contends that a fan reaches up and touches it. But Richie Garcia says no, it's a home run. So Jeter drives it to the opposite field. Tarasco all the way back to the fence. And as he prepares to make the play, the youngster reaches out with the glove and pulls it into the stands.
25: Well, he did pull it into the stands, but he didn't make the catch. Jeffrey Mayer, actually, the ball popped out of his glove, but it didn't make any difference. They gave the Yankees the home run. They go on to win the series 4-1 over Baltimore. Okay, and Derek Jeter, you want to feel old, was a rookie with that. All right, last night, sixth inning, Yankees down 4-2. Anthony Volpe sent Yankee Stadium into a mild frenzy for just a little while. A two-run shot to the left field wall, tied the game. But wait.
1: Not only the call, but the ability to challenge. It's the first year of the postseason with the ABS challenge system. High fly ball, left field, over his Mason. It's carrying back to the wall. It is up. It is out. It's a home run.
25: Yeah, well, it was for a little while until replay absolutely got it right. And then there was John Bellino, the umpire, to explain.
2: After review, we have spectator interference. In addition, the left fielder would not have made the catch. Therefore, we have one run scoring, and the batter runner is placed at second base.
25: So the umpires huddled to see, okay, the ball – Would a runner have scored? Normally they would have just moved, you know, and so the Rays bench went crazy, and they thought, well, but they did score the run. It was 4-3, and that the home run was overturned, and then Volpe was left standing at second base with all that being said. And Aaron Boone, post-game, after his team bows it out once again.
3: To my eye, looking out there, I was a little concerned right away because it felt like something I wasn't sure. And then, you know, seeing the replay and seeing it unfold, I thought they did the right thing. I thought they got it right.
25: There we go. So once again, we'd like to thank the Yankees for participating. San Diego and the Braves are also done. The Brewers advanced. They won game 4 over the Padres. And so tonight we have Cleveland and the White Sox
0: as they try
25: to clinch.
0: The papal series, you know, to see if the...
25: Hey, that place... Last night, was crazy, or yesterday afternoon, it was crazy in Chicago. I mean, they embraced the team. I mean, it was just, what a great
0: atmosphere.
25: It's
0: gotten so crazy, even some Cub fans are rooting for the White Sox.
25: Yeah, and you know, the stat that I thought the stat that was really good was the going into yesterday's game, Cleveland was just 7-for-51. In the two previous games, and they end up scoring 9 runs.
0: So, is anyone talking about baseball? You know, here's a curiosity, though, and we've got our friends WBGS in St. Pete. Uh-huh. Is anyone covering the fact that this is a team that was without a home, that Tampa was ready to, you know, and there was, I think, at least 40% of Tampa St. Pete residents were ready to say, sure, go play in Orlando. We're not paying for a new stadium. And they've managed to come up with the money to, you know, get the Saran wrap back across the roof.
25: New owners, the Trop will be torn up. The Trop is awful. I was there years ago. It was awful. The lighting is bad. The field was bad.
0: It was like Tampa, the big O in Montreal.
25: Yeah. You know, giant. So Tampa sits and waits.
0: Somebody compared it to
25: Cleveland.
0: This is like a baseball game inside of the Chernobyl sarcophagus. But I find it interesting that this was a team playing in a minor league ballpark. You know, actually donated to them by the Yankees. Some ingrates they turned out to be.
25: Right.
0: You know,
25: but not Steinbrenner Field. You know, so it's not You know, so anyway. All right. So questions. We have questions.
0: Oh yes. I have a question
25: about
0: from
25: the W.
0: Yes, about the W. So since the Indiana Fever have been ousted from the WNBA playoffs, Joel is asking if you had seen that the attendance is now down 76% for the playoff games that have remained. Is it really that bad? Is it really that it's, is it Sophie Cunningham? Is it Caitlin Clark?
25: Yeah, and there's also all talk now about everybody's attacking Sophie, and they say the fever trade Sophie. She created too many waves.
0: Distraction.
25: Like, yeah, okay, distraction. Yeah. You know, as the enforcer, so to speak.
0: Only to the guys walking in. You know, only
25: but
0: to
25: last
0: the
25: night was
0: cameraman.
25: Even just to take a right turn on this whole thing. Last night, the Atlanta Dream took a 2-0 lead. They beat New York in overtime. Okay, so following a couple of free throws by Angel Reese, 4 seconds to play, Brianna Stewart asked the referees, "Do we have a reset timeout?" in overtime, and the referee said no, and so the official said no, and the Liberty bench wasn't sure, and they tried to pull off a full court play instead of getting the reset timeout, which would have put the ball at half court with 4 seconds to go and given them a better chance to tie. So the coach of the Liberty said he had no idea. His assistants had no idea. Nobody knew about this reset timeout. Timeouts are golden, okay? So anyway,
0: this is the California Penal League. You know, I don't know what the rules are. You wearing shirts or skins?
25: But Brianna said, "Do we have a reset timeout?" And the officials on the floor said, "No." You know, so they, you know, and then they, it's, it was a, well, that was mess. My dad's favorite word was, it was a Donnybrook. So
0: oh, I was so stupid. Anyway. You know, but this is the thing. So now you've got two of the largest cities and biggest media markets in the United States.
25: Yeah, Atlanta, New York. Yeah.
0: Yeah. And attendance plummets because some team from Indiana isn't playing. Wow.
25: What do you get? You know, well, there
0: it just shows
25: more,
0: you.
25: People were saying, and there was a quote, you know, the Fever were saying, you know, the Fever front office just pointed out that there has been no player to make an impact on the league, in any sport more than Caitlin Clark. And so, you know, you almost feel bad about it. You just keep talking about it. But right now she is the face of the WNBA, like it or not. And then Angel Reese is advancing, and now they have the 2-0 lead, and they're going to move on in the playoffs. So get ready for more.
0: Yeah, but I mean, Angel Reese was, you know, LSU with the pointing to the ring on her finger.
25: Who has yet to learn how to handle a postgame interview without four-letter words. I mean, she's ridiculous. But that's
0: scoreboard. Just, you know, sports, you know, point to the scoreboard, who's still playing and who isn't, you know. So,
25: anyway.
0: Good stuff, then, Mac. Well, thank you for
25: Alex
0: answering
25: Ovechkin.
0: The question.
25: All right, final note for you. Alex Ovechkin, final home opener last night against who? Sidney Crosby. 22 straight years the two have played. So, or at some point they
0: and
25: have
0: Caps won. Yeah, and,
25: yeah,
0: hey,
25: Caps won.
0: Ovi had no points, but they won anyway.
25: Yeah. Hey, he celebrated with his sons. Mm-hmm. I hope you have a good Thursday because the hurricane may affect Georgia, Alabama tomorrow. On that Friday.
0: All right. I thought he meant like the hockey team.
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7: Good day, everyone. I'm Lane Nordlund. USDA isn't waiting for a farm bill, including a beef labeling amendment, to pass before studying a World Trade Organization compliant way to implement mandatory country of origin labeling for beef. Undersecretary for Food Safety, Mindy Brashears.
9: We will also be doing a study on MCOOL, mandatory country of origin labeling, just the feasibility of that. There will be some data collected on that.
7: That per the president's just-issued executive order. A Senate Farm Bill amendment by Majority Leader John Thune of South Dakota would also study making M-Cool WTO compliant for beef.
8: We do label poultry. We label lamb and we label fish. So all the other kinds of protein in this country get labeled. We don't label beef. And I think when you're talking about transparency, you're talking about pricing in cattle markets. There probably isn't anything that matters more to producers around this country than being able to differentiate their product from other products that are imported from other places around the world.
7: But he says the main reason is for the American consumer.
8: But it just seems insane to me that we don't have the very thing that we put in the center of our plate labeled when everything else that comes into this country has to be labeled.
7: Now, because Canada and Mexico kept their original World Trade Organization dispute cases active, they still retain the legal right to immediately trigger more than $1.01 billion in annual retaliatory tariffs against U.S. products if non-compliant M-Cool systems are reinstated. But Senator Thune says the goal is to find a compliant way to implement M-Cool to avoid the tariffs.
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7: U.S. ethanol exports climbed 6% in August to nearly 212 million gallons, the highest level in 5 months. Canada remained the top buyer. Meanwhile, dried distiller grain exports jumped 18% to 1.3 million metric tons, their highest monthly level in 11 years. I'm Lane Northland, Western Ag Network.
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0: So there's a new book out, and I appreciate getting back with the author of same, because I'm fascinated by the concept of the new book. It is taking ancient philosophy, modernizing it, and the idea that these are classic themes that we're cycling through. The Third Phase is the name of the novel. It's written by John C. Adams. Just came out, audiobook as well. And if you go online, you can get a guide kind of showing or highlighting the connections. And that, and I want to insert this here, is that I think our founding fathers, the authors of the Constitution, understanding the peril, Patrick Henry eloquently, along with George Mason and John James Monroe, led a coalition of Virginians saying, didn't we just fight off a big, powerful, centralized government? And they came up with ways, and bless them for the Bill of Rights, because the Bill of Rights still, to this day, is the number one shield against an out-of-control government. I'll bring back Antonin Scalia's point. I mean, Justice Alito's point yesterday from yesterday's news that there's too many emergency appeals to the Supreme Court. I would argue it's not that there are too many emergency appeals to the Supreme Court. There are too many rushes to do unconstitutional things that people need the Supreme Court to sort of fend off like their Wonder Woman's bracelets. Because, you know, they, in the Constitution are all the firewalls needed to stop all this stuff. But we've talked about all the places where, when presented it, we went, oh, okay, I guess, you know. And you throw a little bit of self-interest in there. Well, what if we take this unconstitutional power, but it helps you? Oh, well, you didn't say it was going to help me. So you want to regulate my business, but it's going to help me from having fewer competitors down the road? Oh, well. And, you know, who? Commerce clause. What's a commerce clause anyway? So you throw some self-interest into the blender along with the natural inclination of humans to want to boss each other around. We all, and it's the root of all evil. We all think we're smarter than the guy standing next to us, or better off, or we should be. So, and most of us, I'd say 75% of us control that. It's one of those vices that we talk about, our seven vices. But the Constitution was designed understanding that however many people were in Congress, if they didn't have any power, all of our corruptible vices wouldn't make a hill of beans difference. Then we started, it starts, you know, with Hamilton and his implied powers. Understand Hamilton. Hamilton wanted to be in the king's inner circle. Hamilton was not a liberty guy. Hamilton was a banker. Hamilton understood that banking was the most important thing you could do outside of building guns and naval ships. That Britain's power was its money. So he wanted to be in the Bank of England. And because he was born in the Bahamas, they wouldn't let him. They said, oh, no, you were born over there. So he decided to jump in with the colonials. John C. Adams, author of the Third Phase, I appreciate you hanging on. And I want to get into Hamilton and his role in this. We actually spent yesterday morning's program talking about Alexander Hamilton and all the damage he did, you know, whispering in George Washington's ear about taxation and how to do it secretly so people don't realize they were paying taxes and all the things that we're seeing. We compare, we connected the whiskey rebellion to what we're seeing with the gas taxes. Mm-hmm. You know, it, just tell us. I don't think the Americans that had just won liberty would have been begrudging a government that sent them a letter saying, listen, we need you to send us some money to pay our soldiers. But instead they went and they said, well, we're going to tax the whiskey, and then, you know, we'll get the taxes off of the people buying the whiskey. And it's just grown ever since then. But the good thing, and I'll leave you with this, John, my thesis is that because nobody's had the courage to actually take the documents away, I think Barack Obama came a little closer than anyone I'd like to think of in modern history of saying maybe we need a new constitution. I know that Larry Sabato here at the University of Virginia wrote a book about a new constitution, but they haven't yet taken away the old one. And so there's still hope that we could take a lot of this build up, a lot of the I compare it to a hoarder's house. We've just piled all this legislation on top of the Constitution. If we can get rid of that, have a bonfire out in the backyard, get rid of all this stuff that's all been legislated to help cronies and businesses and agendas through history, we can still get back to the original documents and fulfill them, don't you think?
1: Yeah, well, it's so out of control. I saw an interview with Steve Hilton, who's running for governor in California, and so I'm just quoting what he said. I don't verify this, but he said that last year California passed legislation that if you stack it up, it's 12 feet high.
0: Oh my gosh!
1: Now, you know, is the governor reading all that really, and really analyzing it and signing off on why that's good for the people, or is it this bureaucratic machine creating this? It's so frightening.
0: So talk about the last question. So you made this an action thriller. Is there a discussion about a script treatment, like sort of, I'd hope better than they did for Ayn Rand. But you know, they got some big names in it at least. What comes next for the book? Or are you just station to station trying to sell as many of them as you can first?
1: Well, I'm certainly doing all I can in the media, the podcast, TV, radio. I won't go into names, but I'm doing a lot of media. We had a big kickoff party last night here in New York.
0: Oh, great!
1: The book was released yesterday, so I want to get the message out for sure, and I'll spend a lot of time doing that the next few months.
0: Well, yeah, absolutely. The best of luck. I want to read it. You said, because you said it sounded like I already have. I want to consume this. It's the third phase. It's a novel. As John C. Adams just told us, it's Plato's Republic meets the Terminator, I guess, or whatever action movie you want to talk about, you know, maybe Die Hard.
1: That's good. Can I use that?
0: Yeah,
1: can
0: absolutely. Put it on the dust jacket there. But I appreciate your time, and I really appreciate the book there, and finally doing it. And thank your daughters for egging you into writing it.
1: I will. I'll do that. Thank you so much. I really enjoyed this discussion, by the way. Thank you.
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4: ABC News, I'm Sherry Preston. Hurricane Isaias is power up as it bears down on the Gulf Coast. The first hurricane of the Atlantic season could grow to a Category 3, but is expected to weaken before making landfall tomorrow night. Lawyers for Krista Pike, the Tennessee killer who survived her execution, now say she is angry and confused. Randy Spivey is on her legal team.
5: She deserves answers about what was done to her. And the people of Tennessee deserve those answers, too.
4: The FBI now says it stopped a possible ISIS-inspired attack of the Mall of America in Minnesota. An 18-year-old is accused of planning to open fire inside the mall. The machine gun and ammo bought from an undercover FBI agent. And the Nobel Prize for Literature going this morning to Canadian Anne Carson, a poet and essayist lauded by the Swedish Academy for what it calls a, quote, playful dialogue with a classical tradition, creating new forms for contemporary literation. This is ABC News.
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8: 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The specter of citywide spending reductions returned to Loveland's budget discussions Tuesday. City council members expressed skepticism about whether the city is doing enough to rein in expenses before potentially asking residents for more revenue. Loveland reporter Harold reporting, the discussion came as the council considered the city's proposed 2027 budget, which calls for about $141 million in general fund spending. Greeley police arrested two men on September 24th after a high-speed vehicle pursuit through a residential neighborhood. They say 21-year-old Ethan Lease fled a traffic stop in a silver Honda CRV carrying wanted fugitive Cirillo Espinoza, prompting officers to call off the chase and safely track the vehicle using a drone. Both men later abandoned the SUV in an alleyway near 8th and 9th Streets and tried to flee on foot. They were surrounded and taken into custody. Northern Colorado's Voice, 103.1 and 1310 KFKA, and online at 1310kfka.com.
9: I'm Channel 2 Pinpoint Weather meteorologist Alden German. Overnight, mostly clear skies, lows in the upper 40s. Thursday and Friday, we'll still have sunny skies and unseasonably hot weather. Afternoon temperatures again expected in the upper 80s.
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10: Traffic around Northern Colorado this morning. Everything is looking good on those Northern Colorado roadways. I'm not seeing any issues at all right now.
15: Why are you talking like that?
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15: 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You were scratching it.
10: Northbound, just north of Harmony, backed up, but I did a little digging. And there's a plow heading north on I-25 right now that has people really, really slow on I-25 northbound. So everything's good out there. No issues.
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15: Like the sloth at the DMV in Zootopia.
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10: Hello.
15: Hi. Happy Thursday. Abajiba Eve.
10: Good luck to our listeners today.
15: Yeah, no kidding.
10: Good
15: luck. Yep. Going to be a weird day.
10: You elected for no sleep last night.
15: I did. I went to Rush.
10: My family elected no sleep for me last night.
15: Hey, way to go, Tegan.
10: And we have one interview today.
15: Yeah.
10: Good luck, everybody else.
15: I gathered up some back page news. So we've got some of that stuff. We got a smash or trash going on.
10: Yeah. We're
15: going to have some folks from High Plains Honor Flight coming in this morning as well. And Miles Bloomhart has ditched us for the month.
10: Yeah.
15: So, yep, here we are.
10: Yeah,
15: you got anything?
10: He certainly has. I've got lots to dive into. Let's start, as we typically do, with the sports scene on the sports side of things.
15: Well, all right, Tanner.
10: There's five teams left. Three have punched their tickets into the championship series. The Milwaukee Brewers beat the San Diego Padres last night 3-1, so it'll set up a Brewers-Dodgers championship series.
15: Just as I predicted, with the Brewers winning.
10: And how many X is the Dodgers salary more than the Brewers? That's a terrible way to ask that question, but how many times bigger is the Dodgers salary than the Brewers salary?
15: Well, that finely phrased question will be answered with, I would say that the Dodgers probably have a payroll that is at least five times the Brewers.
10: Three times.
15: Okay.
10: Three times the Brewers. Three times the Brewers in this Dodgers-Brewers. I was texting with my Atlanta Braves buddies yesterday, and they're like, this is stupid. This is why we need a salary cap, and they're ready to ship Ronald Acuna Jr. out of town. It's been like since 2021, since he's had an RBI in the playoffs, like 14 games that he's been in, 15 games, and no RBIs for your top best player.
15: Yeah, they're not clutch.
10: And remember the year that they won the World Series, he was out with an Achilles or ACL injury. So
15: maybe they know the problem.
10: Maybe they do.
15: Yeah.
10: So Dodgers, Brewers in the championship series, and the Tampa Bay Rays sweep the New York Yankees. And now wait Cleveland or Chicago after the Guardians offense finally came to life and scored 9 yesterday.
15: Yeah, but they're still down, 2 games to 1 in that. They've got to win 2 in a row to take that. Who knows? But at least there is another game, and that's tomorrow, right? Or is that today?
16: That should be today.
15: Today and then a travel day.
16: Yeah, correct.
15: There should be one, and it's in Chicago, I believe, today.
16: That is correct.
15: Yeah, and then if they even it up, they would go one more to Cleveland.
16: Yep, that is correct.
15: Okay.
16: Watched the Avs yesterday. I don't know what it is about Winnipeg, but when the Avs go up there, they just look atrocious.
15: Isn't that the team that last year would have won like six games but still would beat us?
16: Yes. Yep.
15: Okay.
16: They were putting up the stats like I think it was last year, the Avs versus the Central. They were 19-9 on the road against their own division. They were 1-4 against Winnipeg last year.
15: Yeah, that's weird.
16: And Winnipeg was a very bad team. You know, and I chalk that up to something about Connor Hellebuck loves. You know, that's what Connor Hellebuck, a hell of a goalie, obviously. But Stuart Skinner's not. And the Avs put 34 shots on goal last night and only scored 2 goals. And their top line didn't score a point. It was the third and fourth lines that scored those goals, which, you know, it's a trend that continues where it's those workman-type games. And I'm not sounding any alarm bells or anything, Brian, but there was something watching that game because they lost that game in the last minute. It was 2-2, and all that Mosier and Rycroft were talking about on the broadcast is like, you can't give up any odd man rushes back the other way. You can't lose this game. You got to at least get a point coming out of here early on. And they give up a goal with 1 minute left on an odd man rush. Brent Burns looked older and slower. The team as a whole, which is weird because they had 3 days off. It wasn't like they were in a back-to-back. They're still the oldest team in hockey. And that just, early on in the season, when you start to see people look slow, not a great sign because they haven't had the wear and tear of the season. But there's some of those key pieces, your key defenders late in the game, that just looked a step behind last night. And it's obviously still some PTSD, some scars from last year's playoff series.
15: Yeah, you need to release that.
16: But it's some of those same things that are plaguing them. Now, I will say that's the first time I've gotten to see the power play in action. And that power play looks so much better. Nathan McKinnon's not just standing there, you know, chopping the puck, just standing waiting for somebody to move. The movement on it, they didn't score on the power play, but the opportunities are there. It puts so much pressure on the opposing goalie. But even the broadcaster like, that's a gut punch of a loss because you had it 2-2 with a minute left and you gave up an odd man rush and there was nothing Blackwood could do about it. But yeah, I understand 3 games in, but just a mental note already of that was one of those things that cost them last year. I was surprised they brought Brent Burns back because he is up there in age and he looked a little lost and a little slow last night. And but this is the nice thing about hockey. They're back at it against Calgary today.
15: Yeah, I don't see how you can have any alarms 3 games in after a 3-2 loss.
16: Just specifically on that third defensive pairing.
15: That was just, okay.
16: Just that third line defensive pairing. That's the one thing that line looked slow. And it was one of those where it timed out where they were on the ice in the critical moments and against what should not be a good Winnipeg team. But you can either look at that and say, okay, that's all I'm doing, making a mental note of it. Saw it early. Hopefully I don't see it again. And hopefully it's just Winnipeg weird again. But we'll see. Last night, you didn't see much of anything because you were at the Rush concert. How'd it go?
15: Yeah, I didn't see anything. I saw a lot of people. I saw a lot of Rush t-shirts. You know, saw a lot of folks my age going out there and just having a great time. Incredible, the stamina of the musicians on that stage.
16: Yeah.
15: The way they can play is just, it's a different type of sound that they create. But, absolutely incredible. And I love the in-between using South Park characters and these little skits that were put in between the sets was pretty cool. It really was, except I just happened to get in a section. There is, at Ball Arena, there's an area where there aren't usually seats, and they put seats in for concerts.
16: Mm-hmm.
15: So they're not really attached, is what I found. And I was in the last row of those with the row behind me. I should have gone bought one row back, and I would have had regular seats. These, it's every time the row behind us would try to get into it, their knees would smack into the back of us and then shoot your row up. I felt like I was still on the cruise ship. And then I gave the stink eye to so many people in the row behind me who were too drunk to even have an idea. They're just screaming. They're falling all over everybody. Yeah, rush! I mean, as soon as we get to our seats, hello, welcome, how are you? We've been waiting for you. And I'm like, oh, no. No, I got by you. This is my worst nightmare, is being by you. And then I was in the row of people who kept getting up, and I'm like, hey, while you're up, get everything you freaking need for this set. All right? What is it that makes you think you've got to constantly get up? And
16: More beer.
15: And that was it. And I'm thinking, this is the last thing you need right now is that.
16: Do you like Rush enough to make it worth it?
15: No, I am one who, if I get PO'd, I can't get it out of my head.
16: Yeah.
15: And the people around me aggravated me so much that I couldn't, between that and the fact that the seats were not connected, and just, you couldn't even put the cup holders at Ball Arena, you can't fit a cup in.
16: That makes sense.
15: It's rather unbelievable. So, yeah, I would like to thank the morons behind me. Glad you had a great time, but your flow over into my row did not make it real fun for me.
16: I was just looking at Rush songs.
15: They did the whole first set, and I knew one song.
16: Yeah, I know.
15: One song.
16: Four total. Tom Sawyer, Closer to the Heart, Limelight, and Working Man.
15: Yeah, those were all good. Spirit of the Radio was really good.
16: Yeah.
15: Yeah, there was, but I turned to my wife partway through the first set, and I said, I haven't recognized any songs yet, but they really play well, don't they?
16: Is she a Rush fan?
15: Not at all.
16: Okay.
15: No, she went for me.
16: Okay, so.
15: Because I had wanted to see them.
16: Was
15: I have their album.
16: To see them, though? Like, because
15: no, not in the least bit.
16: I was going to say, because that can impact your mindset going into it, too, if the person you're with is like, why are we doing this again?
15: Oh, no, she was all for partying. Oh,
16: okay, okay.
15: She wanted to see me have a great time.
16: Okay, good.
15: And I would have had I gone. The album I wanted to hear them do, 2112, Rush 2112, to me is one of the greatest albums of all time. And they did it in its entirety Monday night. So they weren't going to repeat and do that on Wednesday night. Instead, they did all of the Moving Pictures album, which is the one with Limelight and Tom Sawyer in it. So it, the stamina, the ability, they had like Paul Rudd up there going, I can't wait to see Getty slap the bass man. You know, and he's, it was, yeah, it was entertaining. It was fun to go down there, but weeknight concerts are really hard.
16: Yeah, I was going to ask
15: with our
16: what
15: jobs.
16: Time you crawled into bed last
15: it
16: night.
15: It was after 12.
16: Nice.
15: When I went to bed, and then I was here at 4:30.
16: Right, and that's because you are you're brilliant. You're a beautiful mind.
15: My mind would not let me sleep until I lyrically finished tonight's Thursday night special for Brady.
16: Brady and I were talking about that yesterday. I'm like, he's such an interesting creature. I said, I know he's like, there would be times where we'd be talking yesterday. I'm like, I would see something hit your brain about the Thursday night special. And that's where your brain would just go. I knew it was that underlying thing. And we have those days. I mean, I know you've seen it with me where, whether it's a sales thing or something I've got coming out that my brain will just keep going there with. But I knew did you change the song or is it the one still? Did you just finalize?
15: No. Oh, it's ready.
16: Okay. We have like a 30-minute window.
15: We won't need it.
16: Okay. All right.
15: You just follow my lead, man. Just follow my lead. Yeah.
16: HVAC guy said, isn't Annika phenomenal?
15: She is mind-blowing. And that's one of the things that was really cool about the show is you saw three people who genuinely love playing together.
16: Yeah.
15: And she is dynamite.
16: What's an Annika?
15: She is the drummer who came in. Neil Peart was the drummer, and he died years ago, and you never thought you'd see Rush perform again. They wouldn't, and they brought in this gal who is just phenomenal. To watch her play is just absolutely mind-blowing.
16: That style, like... I've told you this. That's why I can listen to only a little bit of Boston, because those long instrumentals, I'm not a big fan of. Like those long guitar solos that Boston has. And Rush, I feel like there's always too much going on for my brain.
15: Like, well, there are like 10-minute songs with no lyrics.
16: Yeah, and for that reason, I'm out.
15: But you get caught in this way. To me... Music like Rush is like the equivalent of classical music done rock style.
16: Yeah, amped up. Yep.
15: Because the emotion, the presentation, I mean, everything about it is so impressive musically.
16: Yeah.
15: You know, I would compare it that way.
16: I like that comparison. All right, today we'll dive into it. We'll have news for Northern Colorado at some point this morning as the court case was continuing on. Filed by Elijah Hatch against the Weld County Commissioners about

0: is debating having Cody on, but we've got him tomorrow, so we'll maybe see if Cody can come in, because I don't think it's supposed to make landfall till tomorrow.
1: So it's going to be one of those that, as far as the world of entertainment and sports, could be affected by what's going to be hitting there.
0: Especially, and I haven't looked at where the track is, but the Tampa Bay Rays just punched their ticket into the ALCS.
1: Yeah.
0: So, don't know.
1: They may have to wait a little while,
0: Yeah, they could. That's very true. Let's get a break here. 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
5: 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It's Good Morning NoCo, presented by Lemons Heating and Cooling. Time for our right-hand construction poll question here on this Thursday morning. What was that?
6: That was my right hand.
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6: Well, you didn't need to point it out. This is radio.
5: 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And I was like, okay.
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5: 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Who was your superhero growing up? That's what we want to know today.
6: We're going to get a lot of dad.
5: You can take this in just about any direction you want. Like Antonio says, Superman was his superhero.
6: Yeah, that's what I'm looking for. That or just who you looked up to.
5: Who's Chuck Yeager?
6: Chuck Yeager set the speed record.
5: Ah.
6: Yeah.
5: That's HVAC guys.
6: Yeah, I can see that. Yeah.
5: It's Chuck Yeager.
6: Yeah, he was a super pilot.
5: Okay. All right. Yeah. I did not know that. Yeah, for me, I said this all the time, but it was my dad. And then John Elway. Those are the two.
6: Aside from dad's always going to come in, you know, for mm-hmm. me anyway, and for a lot of people it will be that. I know not for everyone, but, yeah. You know, and throw that out there. But if you do, throw out something else, too, if you've got it. When I was a kid, Elvis mm-hmm. was my idol.
5: Yeah.
6: I loved Elvis. Sports-wise, Hank Aaron was the guy who, when I was a kid, you know, he was the one chasing Babe Ruth's record. Yeah. You know, I got to watch that as a kid. So he was kind of my dude there. That and being a huge Minnesota Viking guy, Alan Page, who was a defensive lineman for the Vikings, was certainly one of those. But, yeah, kind of Hank, Elvis. And then if we're going superhero, it's always been Batman.
5: Batman's the worst superhero there is.
6: Batman is the greatest superhero to ever live.
5: No,
6: it's not even close.
5: Oh,
6: I agree
5: on that.
6: Yes, we do.
5: There's
6: it is
5: a core
6: Batman.
5: No, Batman sucks.
6: Batman
5: dude.
6: Is the coolest.
5: He's just a rich dude running around in tights.
6: Not at all. He's a rich guy who doesn't have to do what he's doing.
5: Yeah, if you
6: but he cares
5: therapy,
6: about the people.
5: Like, if Batman would have just gone to therapy, he wouldn't have to be doing all this
6: stuff. I can't get
5: over
6: what happened to my parents.
5: Correct!
6: Like, yeah, that's
5: Man, go to therapy. It's okay.
6: Wouldn't that be with everyone? Didn't the Hulk just have anger issues?
5: Let's get some of this unresolved trauma out of there. And no, the Hulk couldn't control it. Let's go to the Clearwater Products Hotline.
6: That would be a good series, is the psychiatrist to the superhero.
5: Trademark. Let's go to the Clearwater Products Hotline. We got the Lonster up there. Lonnie, good morning, my friend. How are we doing?
7: Hey, doing good. How's everybody doing?
6: We are fantabulous, Lonnie.
7: Hey, fantastic. I'm glad to hear it.
6: Yes, indeed. So, hero, superhero, somebody you looked up to, who would it be?
7: You know, I'm going to put my dad first, and then I'm going to put Lou Alcindor.
6: Yeah, you know what? I actually, when I was a kid, he was the one superstar I wrote to. I actually wrote a letter to him telling him what a fan I was of him and actually got one back. And as a kid, of course, I thought it was from him, probably from a fan club or whatever. But, yeah, I was a big fan as well.
7: Yeah, I was, too. He was fun to watch.
6: Yep.
5: What about the actual superheroes? Do you agree with me or Brian on Batman?
7: Oh, Batman, you better believe me. When he came after the Joker?
5: Mm.
6: Oh.
7: And the Penguin?
6: Oh.
5: Mm-hmm.
6: And Mr. Freeze?
7: Definitely.
6: Yeah. Good stuff. Batman's the dude.
5: No, all he's right. not.
6: Glad, right. yeah,
5: Lonster, thanks for the call this morning, buddy.
7: Hey, guys, have a good day, and we'll talk to you tomorrow.
6: Sounds good, Lonnie.
5: There you go. Let us know who is your superhero. That is our right-hand construction poll question. 6:33 the time now. Let's get a quick break here. 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

0: Waste of time here on a Thursday morning. Thanks for being with us.
1: Hello, Thursday.
0: Yes. Hello, Thursday.
1: Nice to see you.
0: 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You have been absolutely rolling in these celebrity birthdays.
1: I have been. Yeah, been on a heater.
0: Is it time that I just set like an unattainable line?
1: No, but
0: is it time I rig the game?
1: I sense, since you've pointed it out, I kind of feel like the pitcher who's going into the bottom of the seventh, and you just point out I have a no hitter.
0: And I've been pointing it out for the last three innings.
1: I haven't been listening to you.
0: Shocker! Shocker! Some big names on the list here today as I'm going through there. It's going to be a big line today, but don't be afraid. I will not fix the game. I will not rig it.
1: I have never been afraid of that. I've read the script. I know I'm expected to win four more times.
0: We want to know today, who is your hero? Text here from the 970 says Mighty Mouse.
1: Mighty Mouse was awesome. Yeah, I used to like that little dude.
0: Batman, seriously your favorite superhero, though?
1: Yeah, not even close.
0: Not even close.
1: Yeah, who the hell would be close? Who was yours?
0: Oh, I hadn't answered. Nobody had asked me that question.
1: So I'm asking you.
0: Thank you for caring.
1: Yeah, I do.
0: Iron Man. Iron Man was the
1: usually
0: best.
1: Don't have to ask you to tell us stuff.
0: I just hadn't brought it up. Iron Man. 100%,
1: Iron Man? Yep. Did you like him before Robert Downey, or did he make you like
0: Robert
1: Iron
0: Downey
1: Man?
0: Jr.
1: That's it?
0: Yeah. That's it for sure. I do love that one of our guests that's coming up at 7:05 is just pounding a burrito in the studio with us. Matt Morris is here.
1: I didn't turn on his mic or anything. I knew he was just going to be sitting there chilling. Pounding away.
0: We have the live studio audience. Matt is just pounding a burrito next to me, and I'm jealous because we're talking, and I'm like, I've got this burrito sitting in front of me, and I'm ready to take a long commercial break so that I can eat it in that commercial break.
1: Look, I've known you for a good period of time, and we have watched one another eat burritos a lot throughout the years.
0: Correct.
1: You do not take a whole commercial break to eat a burrito.
0: No.
1: This is one contest I would not take him on. In just a regular, like, speed eating, you're not going to get Tanner going real fast.
0: No.
1: But if you've got a commercial break and he's got a breakfast sandwich in front of him, he's like David Copperfield, man. That thing's going to disappear quick.
0: Now you see it.
1: Now you don't. Yeah. Right. Which we'll be reviewing tomorrow, by the way.
0: We will. All right. We've got What Day Is It coming up on the other side. But first, KFK News and Sports Center.
2: I'm Peter Killeen with your KFKA local news. A motorcyclist in a U.S. 34 crash that left him in the hospital with serious injuries died over the weekend. Village Tribune reporting the 28-year-old was driving eastbound U.S. 34 near the 23rd Avenue overpass September 29th, speeding through traffic when he rear-ended a Honda Civic. Motorcyclist taken to the hospital with serious injuries and died Friday night. His identity has yet to be released. A gallery taking part in the upcoming Loveland Art Studio tour was forced to find a new location to showcase artwork after the roof collapsed in the soon-to-be Rio Grande restaurant next door. Last week, a roof partially collapsed in the building, 225 East 4th Street in downtown Loveland, after a contracted worker operating machinery struck a support beam inside, according to the Loveland Reporter-Herald. Northern Colorado's Voice, 103.1 and 1310 KFKA, and online at 1310. 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
3: I'm Channel 2 Pinpoint Weather meteorologist Alden German. Overnight, mostly clear skies, lows in the upper 40s. Thursday and Friday will still have sunny skies and unseasonably hot weather. Afternoon temperatures again expected in the upper 80s.
4: 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I'm John Thayer. The Avalanche dropped a game for the first time this season yesterday. They fell in Winnipeg to the Jets 3-2. The Avs are now 2-1 on the season. The Avalanche back in action tonight with a play in Calgary against the Flames. Colorado returns home Saturday to host Toronto. In the NFL on Sunday, the Denver Broncos head to SoFi Stadium. They'll take on the Chargers in Inglewood, California. The Chargers are 0-4. The Broncos are currently 2-2 on the season. Denver Nuggets are back in preseason play on Sunday night when the Nuggets play host to the Chicago Bulls. The Nuggets are currently 1-1 in preseason play. 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
8: Traffic around Northern Colorado this morning. 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
11: What day is it today?
12: What day is it, Tanner?
8: It is Thursday, October 8th, and the word of the day is etiquette.
12: Spell it.
8: I can't. It's right in front of me.
12: Okay.
8: Etiquette.
12: Etiquette.
8: Mm-hmm.
12: Yes.
8: I don't know why I was trying to say etiquette.
12: It's what I don't have when eating.
8: You just could have stopped with
12: this. Right. Just don't have. All right. Thank you.
8: You do not have great etiquette. And I can't say that. Like, literally can't say
12: etiquette.
8: Oh,
12: okay. I was going to say.
8: It is American Touch Tag Day today. You're my favorite to play tag with.
12: I am the worst. Yep, you're right. I will accept that. I am it. I am Jabba the It.
8: Yeah. Yes, you are. Yes, and you.
12: You just hush.
8: Bear that resemblance.
12: Yeah. Oh, hey now.
8: Hey. It's National Fluffer Nutter Day.
12: I do enjoy those.
8: What the hell is a fluffer
12: nutter? That's marshmallow cream, peanut butter. Cook it up like a grilled cheese.
8: That looks disgusting and like it gives you diabetes.
12: It killed Elvis.
8: Okay, yeah, okay, stand by. So what you're saying is I was correct.
12: Yes.
8: It's National Pierogi Day today.
12: Those are good.
8: Polish
12: Little potato dumpling.
8: Yeah. Okay, that looks pretty good.
12: Yeah, they are.
8: And it's National Hero Day today. That's why we want to know who was your hero growing up. Don't be alarmed when I get... Oh, on this day in
12: also,
8: history. Yeah.
12: Yes, thank you. 1921, the first live broadcast of a football game was transmitted on the radio. Back in 1921, hard to believe that it's been pumping out for well over 100 years. Also, in 2001, President Bush announced the creation of the Office of Homeland Security in response to the attacks on 9/11.
8: Okay, very All good. Right. Were you on the call for that game back in 1921?
12: Yeah, I was, Tanner. I was doing color.
8: Thought so.
12: Yeah,
8: thought
12: which was easy to do in black and white.
8: The over-under today... It was radio. Okay.
12: Yeah, I know. I thought of that right after I blurted that out, that if you were to actually check that.
8: Mm-hmm, mm-hmm.
12: Yeah.
8: 19 and a half.
12: Thanks for... Oh, me. You are... Okay. Insert your own word before that.
8: Chevy Chase turns 83.
12: Are you dead serious on this?
8: 100%. Like
12: you are...
8: Okay. Wait till you see it. Chevy Chase turns 83.
12: Yep. Of course I know him.
8: Sigourney Weaver turns 77.
12: Yep. Know her. She's an alien.
8: I'm going to drop it because I didn't see they had this guy twice. It's going to be 18 and a half. This guy was
12: That's what you
8: twice.
12: Said it was.
8: I said 19 and a half.
12: I didn't listen.
8: Matt Damon turns 56.
12: I do know him.
8: Yeah.
12: Yes. Bruno, how about them apples?
8: Bruno Mars turns 41.
12: Absolutely. Love Bruno.
8: Bella Thorne turns 29.
12: No idea.
8: Yeah, I didn't figure. Paul Hogan is 87.
12: Crocodile Dundee.
8: Mm-hmm. Fred Cash is 86.
12: Johnny's brother.
8: You're making that up, correct?
12: Yes, I am.
8: He was the singer of The Impressions, 86 years old today. Susan Ray is 82.
12: No idea.
8: Country singer, Susan Ray. That does not happen very often where you miss a country singer.
12: Yeah, never heard of her.
8: Regardless how old. Sarah Purcell is 78.
12: Sounds familiar.
8: TV personality from Real People.
12: Okay, I get that.
8: Nope.
12: Okay.
8: Arian, that can't be the first name. Arian Love is 77.
12: That sounds like a website. Well, I'm not even going there.
8: That's not good.
12: Did that get slipped in?
8: Singer of the Stylistics.
12: Okay.
8: Mm-hmm, 77. Mm-hmm.
12: This is rough.
8: Robert Cool Bell.
12: Yeah, from Cool and the Gang.
8: Okay. 76 today. Ricky Lee Phelps.
12: Kentucky Headhunters.
8: 73 today.
12: And Brother Phelps.
8: Michael Dudikoff is 72.
12: Nope.
8: From American Ninja. Daryl Hammond is 71.
12: Yeah, he used to be Saturday Night Live.
8: That is correct. I've got you at 8. Is that correct?
12: Yes.
8: Stephanie Zimbalist.
12: Zimbalist?
8: Yeah.
12: Yeah. She was in Remington Steel,
8: How
12: I think.
8: How in the mother F do you know that?
12: Because.
8: Okay.
12: I was home Tuesday nights.
8: Kim Wayans is 65.
12: She's of the Wayans family.
8: Yes. Obviously.
12: Yeah. Yeah. She's an actress, comedian, and all those things.
8: All right. Steve Perry.
12: Like The Journey Steve Perry?
8: No.
12: Then the other one.
8: Mm-hmm.
12: Okay, then I got that.
8: That's the singer of who?
12: I don't know.
8: The Cherry Poppin' Daddies is 63.
12: Okay.
8: Ian Hart is 62.
12: Easy now. No idea.
8: Ian Hart is from Dirt, 62. CC Winans?
12: Yeah, from the Winans. CC and BB Winans.
8: 62.
12: And I bet the next one was Dee Dee.
8: Nice. I don't know how we've done this show together for 5 years. C.J. Ramone.
12: From the Ramones. Mm-hmm. Yeah.
8: Karen Parsons is 60.
12: No idea.
8: Fresh Prince of Bel-Air. Ted Riley is 60.
12: Yeah, he used to be with Babyface. It was Babyface and him.
8: That is correct. Yeah. Emily Proctor is 58.
12: From Procter & Gamble.
8: Yep.
12: Okay.
8: From the West Wing. Dylan Neal is 57.
12: No idea.
8: Sabrina the Teenage Witch. Martin Henderson is 52.
12: No.
8: From Grey's Anatomy. Kristana Loken.
12: No.
8: Is 47 from The L Word. Byron Reeder.
12: No.
8: Is 47. He's the singer of Mista.
12: Looks like your line sucked.
8: Noelle Skaggs.
12: No.
8: It's 47.
12: Unfortunate last name.
8: Singer of Fitz and the Tantrums. Nick Cannon is 46.
12: Yeah, he's my dad.
8: He's the father of a lot of people out there. J.R. Ramirez is 46.
12: No.
8: From Manifest. Angus T. Jones.
12: Yeah, he was on Two and a Half Men.
8: Yeah, 33 today. Molly Quinn is 33.
12: No.
8: R.L. Stein is 83.
12: Yeah, the writer of the Goosebumps.
8: 16. Come up three short today, Brian.
12: Wow. Bad line.
8: You missed a country singer, and that in and of itself makes sure you lose.
12: How old was that country singer?
8: It doesn't
12: like
8: matter.
12: 80-something?
8: Yeah, 82.
12: Okay. Yeah, that usually doesn't stop me.
8: No, it doesn't.
12: Yeah, I know.
8: They're like, I know they're dead.
12: Mm-hmm.
8: HVAC guy says, Brian gets Sigourney Weaver wrong. She was not an alien. She killed the alien.
12: She's an alien. Any movie with an alien in it, it is written in the script, Sigourney Weaver must be in it.
8: Hard to argue that.
12: Yeah.
8: Any birthday shout-outs from you today?
12: I have nothing.
8: Let me check Facebook, because that's the only way that I remember anyone's birthday anymore.
12: This is where we save money on from Hallmark.
8: Yeah, correct. I've got no birthdays today. So if it's your birthday, happy birthday to you. Our birthday gift to you is the Daybreak Market Report. So I hope you enjoy it.
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14: Good day, everyone. I'm Lane Nordlund. As we look to the cattle markets from yesterday's close, not a lot of fundamental support propping up the complex at midweek. A very dull and dismal day as a whole. Prices on the December live cattle down 32 cents at the close at 223.77. February down 62 cents at 226.55. Now again, not a lot of fundamental support to prop up these prices. Cash cattle activity did not develop yesterday and no bids were even offered. Now, trade could begin to develop here on this Thursday, but will likely be delayed until tomorrow. As for box beef prices, they were lower. Choice cuts down $3.31 in the afternoon report at $375.62 a hundredweight. Feeder cattle futures also ended the day lower as traders were just not willing to move that complex higher without the support of the live cattle complex and the cash cattle price. November feeders were down $2.47 at $335.80. January down $1.42 at $330.40. Now as we look to some of the action there at Winter Livestock Auction in La Junta, Colorado, compared to the previous week, feeder steers under 450 pounds sold sharply lower, while feeder steers over 450 pounds were sharply higher. Feeder heifers under 550 pounds were evenly steady, while heifers over 5.5 weights were sharply higher.
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14: Returning back here on our Thursday morning, we saw yesterday December KC wheat futures fell 17 cents, closing at $7.38. Chicago, Minneapolis also posted similar losses. Now, after trading higher the previous three of the past four sessions, wheat futures rapidly erased those gains with another round of Black Sea ceasefire efforts surfacing. As the overnight trade developed into this morning's activity, losses continued. March KC at last check down 3 cents at 749, May down 3 at 754. March Minneapolis wheat was down a penny at last check at 727, May lower at 739. Chicago March wheat down 2 cents at 699, May lower by a penny at 706. In the row crops, corn at last check was up a quarter at 517. May was unchanged to 524 this morning. January soybeans down 2 cents at 13.11. March lower at $13.21. On the cash board yesterday, about a 16-cent loss for the 12 Pro Hard Red Winter Wheat at current delivery, priced at $7.82, while the 14 Pro Dark Northern Spring Wheat was unchanged on the day at $7.47. I'm Lane Nordlund, Western Ag Network.
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8: Well, the cold weather. Weather is on the way, and being able to trust that your mechanic has done the right work on your car is not something to take lightly. That is why here on Good Morning NOCO, we can't recommend Auto Taylor enough. Online at autotaylor.com or on in Greeley at 16th Street and 10th Avenue. That's Auto Taylor. What's with some of these names today? This texter coming in about their hero growing up. Craig Breedlove set land speed records at Bonneville Salt Flats in 1964, 500 miles per hour and 608 miles per hour in 1965. Talk about fast, married five times. John Fort, fast as lightning, texting in here this morning.
12: Yeah, we've got some gearheads taking over as far as heroes here today.
8: Yeah, normally in the number one is normally Dale, right? And no Dale Earnhardt coming in here.
12: Actually, there's a guy in the studio who I know that was his.
8: Which one of them is it?
12: It's the one with his head to the back of me.
8: Okay. Yeah. All right. Well, we'll have to talk to Brett about that coming up on the other side. We're going to be talking about the Freedom Fest we've been telling you about. We're going to talk with the fellows from High Plains Honor Flight about that and a whole lot of fun throughout the course of the day. Were you a NASCAR fan growing up, Brian?
12: Growing up, I mean, we watched whatever sport was on, so yeah. I definitely, I think it was Chris Economaki or somebody who was the guy, and Jackie Stewart, listening to Jackie Stewart call the races. But yeah, I did. And then during the days of Gordon and Earnhardt and, you know, Dale Jarrett, Mark Martin, you know, those kind of things, to me, that's when it was really cooking, those rivalries, Tony Stewart being the bad boy and all that. Yeah, that was, to me, that was the prime time of racing.
8: We've got listeners arguing now about who was faster. HVAC guy, my dad could beat up your dad. Chuck Yeager was faster. He broke the sound barrier with a hangover and a broken rib. So there.
12: Yeah, well, Chuck Norris.
8: That's still one of the most unfortunate timed statements that I've ever made. The week that he died, that Monday, I said, I think I could take Chuck Norris nowadays.
12: Mm-hmm.
8: He died 3 days later.
12: Thanks for killing him, Tanner.
8: Good Morning NOCO, presented by Lemons Heating and Cooling. Hour number two coming your way next right here on Northern Colorado's Voice, 103.1 and 1310 KFKA.
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17: ABC News, I'm Sherry Preston, getting ready on the Gulf Coast for the first hurricane of the Atlantic season.
18: Let's just have the mindset to over-prepare. I think that's what we've illustrated here, is that we're not taking anything to chance.
17: That's D.C. Reeves, the mayor of Pensacola, Florida. His city right around the area where the hurricane could make landfall expected tomorrow night. Russian officials downplaying concerns about the death of a worker at an anti-plague lab.
19: President Trump claims that he has a call set up with President Putin. He pointed to Russia's comments that this is under control and that there are no epidemic risks. Russia's health agency now says that it's finished testing of all the researchers' contacts and found no abnormalities related to infectious disease or dangerous pathogens. And the researcher was vaccinated, they say, against infections she worked with in the lab.
17: That's ABC's Elizabeth Schulze in Washington. Lawyers for Krista Pike say she's angry and confused after she survived two doses of a drug that was supposed to kill her in Tennessee's execution chamber. This is ABC News.
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22: 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The specter of citywide spending reductions returned to Loveland's budget discussions Tuesday. City council members expressed skepticism about whether the city is doing enough to rein in expenses before potentially asking residents for more revenue.
0: Loveland Reporter Harold reporting, the discussion came as the council considered the city's proposed 2027 budget, which calls for about $141 million in general fund spending. Greeley police arrested two men on September 24th after a high-speed vehicle pursuit through a residential neighborhood. They say 21-year-old Ethan Lease fled a traffic stop in a silver Honda CRV carrying wanted fugitive Cirillo Espinoza, prompting officers to call off the chase and safely track the vehicle using a drone. Both men later abandoned the SUV in an alleyway near 8th and 9th Streets and tried to flee on foot. They were surrounded and taken into custody. Northern Colorado's Voice, 103.1 and 1310 KFKA, and online at 1310KFKA.com.
1: I'm Channel 2 Pinpoint Weather meteorologist Alden German. Overnight, mostly clear skies, lows in the upper 40s. Thursday and Friday, we'll still have sunny skies and unseasonably hot weather. Afternoon temperatures again expected in the upper 80s.
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8: Traffic around Northern Colorado. If you're heading to Denver this morning, I-25 southbound between exit 225, 136th Avenue, and Colorado 128 and 120th Avenue, there is a crash right now. The I-25 southbound left lane is closed down there right now. Here around Northern Colorado, not seeing much of anything out there right now, folks. If you do see something, holler at us. 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
8: All right, well, let's introduce what was our live studio audience for the 6 o'clock hour.
12: For the burrito eating.
8: Yeah, yes. Very distracting burrito eating. We've got Matt Forrest, High Plains Honor Flight. Matt, good morning. How are you, my friend?
29: Good morning. Shout out to Alberto's Express this morning.
8: Hey, no free advertising, dude. What are you doing? No, I'm just messing with you.
3: It was a good burrito. Hey,
8: it was a good burrito.
3: Yeah,
8: it 100% was. We've got Brett Hill joining us this morning. Brett, how you doing, buddy?
4: Good. How are you, sir?
8: Good. Thanks for being here this morning, fellas. We appreciate it. And really, really looking forward to Freedom Fest coming up in a little under a month. But, man, I got to start with you because Brian had mentioned this last week that you and Phil were going down to the Air Force Navy game. What was that experience like, man?
5: That was incredible. So Phil, my friend and alumni, veteran of High Plains Honor Flight a couple years ago, had never been to a college football game and never been to a service academy game. And to experience Air Force Navy at the Air Force Academy with him was incredible.
8: I've never seen an Air Force game.
6: Neither have I.
8: Down there. How was it?
5: Beautiful stadium, beautiful day. They had B-2 bomber flyover. Pete Hegseth, Secretary of War, was at the game. And just to see the pageantry and all that goes on between the two, you know, Air Force and Navy was pretty cool.
8: Yeah, it's hard to root for us who didn't serve. It's hard to pick one that you want to root for.
6: Yeah, don't say that among the servicemen. Yes. It's very easy for them to pick.
8: Who is Phil rooting for?
5: Well, Phil's a Navy, Purple Heart Navy Vietnam veteran, so okay. His heart's 100% Navy. I'm an Army veteran, and I actually wore a Navy scarf.
6: Oh, wow.
5: My great uncle was in the Navy, and a couple other family members were in the Navy also. Although, other side of the family, we had some Army Air Corps and Air Force veterans as well. So, but because I was with Phil, I went with Navy. But I was cheering for both sides.
8: Yeah, no, that's awesome, man. I'm glad you got to enjoy that. And, fellas, we're a month away from Freedom Fest. How are we looking right now?
5: So still have opportunities for sponsorships. We still have individual tickets available. We could use more auction items. So if any of the listeners are interested in that, you can go to www.highplainshonorflight.org. And look at the Freedom Fest information there. And if you want to become a sponsor, there's different sponsorship levels. Individual tickets are available there. And it's going to be an evening at a prime rib dinner. We'll have some live entertainment. We'll have a couple guys we know from the radio, Tanner and Brian, there that evening helping us with that event. Silent auction, live auction. We have some pretty cool stuff in the auction already, and we'll get more before we get there.
8: I got that Bo Nix helmet that I bought last year hanging up.
6: That's
8: there,
6: right, you did.
8: In my office, and I don't know people. I think maybe that's why I'm so defensive of people like, oh, Bo Nix isn't the guy. Shut your mouth, okay? I bought that that helmet to support a great cause, but also because Bo Nix is going to be the man. So that's on the personal note. I've got that. I've still got the cornhole boards from a couple years ago. There's a lot of really cool items out there, Brian.
6: Any preview of any items that might entice people to get out there, Matt?
5: Yeah, so a really cool item that Brett from American Grains, who's a veteran-owned custom woodworking business out of Wellington, he's got a couple cool things he's donating to us, but one of them, he's only going to make 25 of this item, and it's a 250th year American hand-carved flag, and the stars on this flag are actually 45 bullet explosion shot underwater by a retired Navy SEAL, and those things are going from anywhere from $5,000 to $10,000, and he's only making 25 of them, and he's going to donate number 7 to High Plains Honor Flight.
8: That's incredible.
4: If I'm not mistaken, one of those is going to the White House, correct?
5: Yeah, number 1 was delivered to President Trump at the White House a couple weeks ago.
8: That's fantastic to have one of those up there on the auction coming up. There's so many things on there. Brian and I, did we do battle last year, or was it a couple years ago on the silent auction?
6: Last year I did battle with Curtis our board, Curtis Hansen. We were going at each other for a fire pit. Which I ended up getting. Year before, I got a cooler. That's right. Full of beer. That was probably the one. Brett?
4: Why am I just finding out about this?
6: That's right. Yeah. The cooler was emptied rather quickly. I can tell you that. But this is always it's a great event. We're very proud to be a part of it again for the third year. But ticket cost, what is it, Matt? You know, if an individual wants to get a ticket, is it $125?
5: Yeah, $125 for individual tickets.
6: Okay, $125 for an individual ticket. That gets you in. That gets you the meal. And what's most important about this is you are helping us fill a plane. All right. When we talk about High Plains Honor Flight and our mission, it is to take veterans to Washington, D.C. to see the memorials built in their honor at no cost to them. And the flights now, we get about 120 veterans on each flight. Looking at now, where it's getting close to about $2,000 a veteran.
5: Yeah, 2,000 a veteran.
6: Yeah, 2,000 a veteran, which you can do the math. That's looking at about $250,000 for each flight that goes out there. That is only done through your donations and events like Freedom Fest. So when you're buying that $125 ticket, know that that money is going to help some dreams come true that they didn't even know they had.
5: Yeah.
6: You know, these guys had no idea what a trip would mean, you know, or that they even wanted it. The resistance we get from some of these guys to accept it, to go, but then the life change. Guys, Matt, I know you've seen it time and time again. Brett, I want to ask you, you've dove into this for the last couple of years. You got your feet wet in it, and your first taste made it so that this seems like something that is in your blood for good. What can you say about what you got to witness being a guardian and being a part of this, Brett?
4: It's a pretty amazing transformation. Honestly, it's the most impactful thing I've ever been a part of. It is unbelievable to see the transformation of these guys from the time that we leave the ranch in Loveland to the time that we get home. It truly is a life-changing experience for them. So it's amazing.
8: I'm going to push you a little more. Was there a particular moment? Because I feel like everyone who's involved with High Plains Honor Flight has that moment. And mine was actually the first time that I met Matt, and you told me the story that I always ask you to reshare to our new listeners about the two servicemen who didn't know that either of them had survived. They were in the same unit. And that story at that time, I was like, yep, I'm in. Anything that I can do. Was there a particular moment? I know, obviously, the grand transformation for everybody who goes, but is there anything like that you can share, Brett?
4: Yeah, I think the most impactful thing that I've seen so far, the very first flight that I took a few years ago, had a veteran that was driving. We didn't get back to Loveland until about 11 o'clock at night, and he had a 7-hour drive to Wyoming, and I begged and pleaded for him to stay with me or get a hotel room, and he was just bent on going home. So I said, please call me when you get home. Mm-hmm. And the next morning, my phone rings, and it's his wife. And he had been up all night talking to her. They'd been married for 40 years, and they were having conversations that they'd never had before. And she was crying, and of course that made me cry. And
8: right.
4: So, yeah, it's pretty impactful.
8: That's an incredible story. And I would imagine everybody on your board, Matt, yourself included, has a story like that.
5: Yeah, it's a we say these flights are life-changing events, and they really are. And the magic of what happens on our flights is when these men and women who served our country during time of conflict get together and discover, they start chatting, they discover they're in a safe place and with people that have had similar experiences, and they start telling their stories to each other. And a lot of that stuff has been repressed for, 40, 50, 60 or more years from the time when they served. And I'd say 98% of the veterans that go on these flights, one, never really got a welcome home, and two, really haven't been thanked for their service other than from their family members or close friends. And when they're together as a group and they start chatting and they see all the stuff that we do for them and visit the memorials and go to Arlington National Cemetery, see the changing of the guard, spend time with other veterans on the flight, by the time we get back here, it's like the weight of the world's been lifted off of them because everything that was repressed inside from their experiences during the service has been released. And like Brett said, his veteran that 7 hours away in Wyoming, was having a conversation all night with his wife about stuff he had never shared with her, probably.
8: I think that's one of those things, too, that was most eye-opening when I learned about your guys' organization and then listening to the vets that have talked at Freedom Fest was, I grew up in a very patriotic family, right? I mean, it was always yes, sir, no, ma'am. Like, I've had people, are you in a military family? Well, no, I don't, but I respect the hell out of them. And I thought that was just common. I thought that was everybody. You think when you see somebody, mm-hmm. you thank them for their service. No matter what they did, you thank them for their service. That was the most eye-opening to me because obviously I'm still wet behind the ears. And when hearing those stories about the lack of a welcome home or the anger that certain citizens in our country had towards those individuals who were just going to do their job, what their government was asking them to do, that learning curve for me of what transpired, it makes me angry, but it makes me more passionate about we have a chance to right some wrongs here with these individuals. And that's what's so awesome about this event. It's one of those, because I offer to my family a lot, hey, you want to go to this event with me? You want to go to this event with me? They go to one event a year with me, and it's this one because they absolutely love this. I've had buddies calling me already saying, hey, can I get tickets? How do I get tickets? How I want to be there again. All it takes is getting in that door once. And I promise you, you're going to want to come back year after year after year. Question for you guys in terms of filling that plane. Where are we at? Because I know a lot of those individuals involved in some of those early conflicts that we were just talking about, they're getting up there in age. How are we doing with veterans that are setting that pride aside and saying, you know what, I do deserve to go see these memorials?
5: Yeah, so, the primary mission of Honor Flight Nationwide was to get the World War II veterans out to see that memorial. And there's still some World War II guys around. They're 95 plus for sure in age right now. In fact, we had a couple last year that I thought were going to go, and it ended up that they decided to bow out at the last minute. But we haven't had a World War II flight for a couple years, or a World War II veteran on a flight for a couple years now. Still have some Korea veterans on the flights, but 98% of our flights are all Vietnam era veterans now. And we're also starting to take some of the Cold War veterans that were caught in between the conflict time zones, that some of those folks have been waiting for a while, and they're not exactly spring chickens anymore. So we're have been putting a couple handful of those kind of folks on our last couple flights here and trying to get them off our waiting list. This month out in D.C., the Desert Storm Memorial is being dedicated.
6: Awesome.
5: And come January 1st, we're going to open our rosters to that era of veteran, Desert Storm, and those that have served in the Middle East. So that's 20-plus years of conflict in the Middle East, and there's a lot of younger veterans that some multiple deployments across the years of those conflicts in Iran, Afghanistan. They haven't really got a welcome home or a thank you right. for their service either. So happy to be able to expand our roster to include some of those folks come next year.
6: What we need from you more than anything is your attendance and your money. I mean, that's what it comes down
8: Show
6: to.
8: Up
6: that's,
8: and spend.
6: That's what we need. We need bodies to be there. We need you to purchase tickets. We need our business people in this community who support our veterans, who love this country, who would love to give back. This is your opportunity. There is no better cause than to help our veterans and what this trip does for them. To see people reborn at this point in their life, relit, have a purpose. It is unbelievable and priceless, and you have the opportunity to make that difference by buying a ticket and just being at this event. I want to look out and see seats full of people who are there to support and to get involved and help us finance the plane. Finding vets to get on the plane, we can do that. Financing it is where we need you.
8: Yeah, and again, I just can't emphasize enough, get there, because you're going to hear stuff. I mean, we talk about doom scrolling a lot. A lot of people fall into that where they just get on the yep. social media and all you see is hate and divide and different this and that. You want to remember what this country was built upon and by the people that we're sending out there for those memorials. Come and check out this event November 6th at 5:30. Who was the keynote speaker last year? Do you guys remember his name off the top of your head?
5: We had a couple of them. So we had a a couple of veterans that have been on a flight.
6: I think it was Brian.
5: Yeah, the keynote speaker was Brian Ivers, who's a senior master gunnery sergeant with the Marines.
25: And he was from Australia, right?
5: He's Australian by birth, but he's...
25: American by choice. Yes. And I think that's exactly how he phrased it. And you talk about, like, just... It's been a long time. It's probably been since I was taking the math exam in high school that I've heard a group of people that quiet and actually focusing on something for that long. And that's what was amazing to me, was hearing an Australian speak about why him and his family have chosen to serve this country. It's about why him and his family have chosen to serve this country. It's just one of those, like, if you don't have the

0: Brett said. Fellas, anything else that we haven't got to? Go ahead, my friend.
1: Yeah, real quick. I'd like to thank Brett Hill. You know, he approached me a couple years ago and floated the idea of High Plains Honor Flight doing its own fundraiser. We've been blessed across the years since 2008 to have really grassroots community support from American Legions, VFWs, the exchange clubs, organizations like that, Rotary. And those folks are always there for us. But to take on our own personal fundraising event was something that I wasn't really ready to do on my own until Brett came. And we've had two very successful Freedom Fests. This is the third annual. And we'd enjoy if our community would participate and support that event. Brett, thank you for, fostering the idea of Freedom Fest.
2: Happy to do it. It's you feel selfish getting thanked for it, honestly. It's a selfish pleasure on my part. So, yeah, happy to do it.
0: Get those tickets, highplaneshonorflight.org. That's highplaneshonorflight.org. Who was your guys' hero growing up? It's National Hero Day. Who was your heroes growing up?
1: Robert R. Sly, my grandfather, World War II, Pearl Harbor survivor, Army Air Corps.
0: Wow. That's incredible. And you've got Dale Earnhardt.
2: Dale Earnhardt and Jimmy Buffett. Can you imagine
0: Jimmy
2: that?
0: Jimmy Buffett.
3: It's a very good combination. Love it.
0: Yeah, you know what? I hadn't put together that you're a Jimmy Buffett fan, but the way that you dress with those flip-flops and shorts, every time I see you, I don't care if it's negative 32 out, you're rocking it the same way. Kind of like our coach Bruce Dick all the time. I mean, he just...
3: Always.
0: And he was a huge Jimmy Buffett fan.
3: As I think most smart people were. Yeah.
0: Did you
3: love
0: just
3: me
0: call
3: some
0: Brett
3: Jimmy
0: smart?
3: Gosh, that was incorrect. Yeah. Wow. That hurt. Mark this.
0: Yeah.
3: Recorded.
0: Oh, it's, yeah, I was going to say, this is podcasted, so if you ever need a pick-me-up, Brad, you can go back and listen to Brian calling you smart.
3: Love you, Brad.
2: Love you, too.
0: Guys, thank you very much. Appreciate your time this morning. Thanks so much for joining us.
1: Thanks
2: for having
1: us,
2: appreciate
1: guys.
2: It.
0: Of course, highplaneshonorflight.org. 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

0: love our community here, our broad community of Northern Colorado, but the show community as well. We get done talking with Matt and Brett, High Plains Honor Flight, and Craig Freed, NOCO Christmas Light Pros.
1: Yeah, and he's like, I don't need any mention of this or anything, but I'm going to do it anyway.
0: We're going to mention you.
1: I was going to let Matt and Brett know, too. We've got another auction item. Craig last year had put up NOCO Christmas Lights Pro, where they'll come and do a display for your home or your business, you know, wherever you're at. That's going to be one of the items that you can bid on.
0: No, you can't bid on it.
1: Yes, you can. Is your dad going after this again?
0: One of us will, because they were sweet last year, dude.
1: I got decked out last year from NOCO Christmas Lights Pros. I had them come out and do my house because it had been forever, and I've wanted it done, but I just can't do it anymore. Man, they were so top notch.
0: Yeah, schedule, I mean, it's just when they're on, when they're off.
1: Oh, and they control. I mean, they take care of everything. I mean, everything.
0: Yep.
1: You have no worries other than just enjoy the glow that it gives. And this is a really good time to start getting set up.
0: Yeah.
1: You know, to get an appointment, to get on the schedule, because it will. They're going to get busy.
0: What do you think of this? I just wrote this new live read. Do you want to hear it?
1: Yeah.
0: I kind of got a little creative and. So imagine we weren't just having that conversation.
1: Okay. All right, just a second.
0: Let's get into character. Welcome back into Good Morning NOCO. Do you hear that, Brian?
1: What is that, Tanner?
0: Are those sleigh bells?
1: What?
0: No, not yet. But soon enough, the Christmas season will be upon us. If you want the holiday cheer without all of the work and headache, trust your house and holidays to NOCO Christmas Light Pros, NOCOChristmasLightPros.com.
1: That was really good.
0: Yeah, thank you.
1: Yeah, that was pretty good. I like that.
0: I appreciate that.
1: And we appreciate Craig, and we appreciate all of the people who make this family roll.
0: Yeah, man. It's awesome. Craig, you still suck at golf. As good of a guy as you are, you suck at golf.
1: You need to stop.
0: October 15th.
1: I'm going to be his rum guy, and I am going to give him his performance enhancer, and he's going to smoke you.
0: We're a week away. We need to find some time here. Today would have been a hell of a day, Tanner. Way to plan ahead to chat with some of these guys on the radio. We need to make sure the smack talk, because I'm sounding like an a-hole, because
1: what?
0: You're not hearing from them, okay? Because if they were here, they'd be saying worse stuff about me. So now I would
1: like to welcome that.
0: Yeah. Me too. That's why I love all these guys. I love everybody that's going to be out there. We're going to be golfing against the back nine golf in Timnath next Thursday, and so that's why I'm giving them a hard time.
1: So that's a week from today. No wonder. I was feeling some kind of athletic excitement, and I knew, okay, yeah, Thursday night special. You know, we've got that, Buccaneers and Cowboys, but I knew it was something more, and it's what's bubbling next Thursday.
0: Yeah, that's what it is. At the back nine golf in Timnath, KFK versus the sponsors. I'm wondering where Bruce's golf game is. Mike really kind of helped carry us for a long time. Mike Danson, one of the hosts of Rocky Mountain Kickoff. Derbs is always just Derbs. It took him a while, if you remember right. Like, Mike carried us from the tee box against the listeners when we smoked them. Was that 6-3? Was that how that ended up? This one's going to be 5-4. Like, I don't know what's. And this is the thing. Like, I'm so grateful for the sponsors that I'm in charge of scheduling who we play, because the Eaton Country Club Pros, Carlock. He wants us so bad, and I'm like,
1: that's what I want to see.
0: No,
1: I want Kyle Merritt.
0: No,
1: I want Carlock. No. I want that.
0: This is the only way in which I'm like Jake and Logan Paul. I'm going to keep going up against Mitch McConnell. I'm going to keep scheduling 50-year-old retired fighters, so the KFK team continues to be they're undefeated in all these events. That's an illusion. Watch him just come out and boat race us next Thursday.
1: Oh, I want that to happen so desperately.
0: Mm-hmm.
1: Yeah, absolutely. I mean, I love my coworkers, and I would feel
0: you're
1: for Bruce.
0: For three of the four that are on the KFK team.
1: Yeah, I'm just hoping you suck. I really think that's what it comes down to.
0: You got your wish last time because I sucked, and the other three were very good, and KFK still won.
1: Yeah.
0: Would you be fine with that result if I got heckled a lot because I was terrible?
1: I just want you to be awful.
0: Okay. That's not going to happen. Not going to happen. But check out.
1: Wait till you see how distracting I can be, Tanner.
0: Yeah, especially because it's not going to be broadcast on the radio this time.
1: So I'm going to be wearing one of those big inflatable dinosaur costumes.
0: You're
1: walking around.
0: Uninvited.
1: Okay.
0: The Back Nine Golf in Timnath the next Thursday. 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
0: Welcome back to the Nerd Show, or at least that's what you guys are making it this morning, with responses to our right-hand construction poll question. Who was your hero growing up?
1: What are we getting to make it a nerd show?
0: Oh, God. Were you here during that era?
1: No. Well, yes, I was.
0: Okay.
1: Yeah, in the old building.
0: Mm-hmm.
1: Yeah, I was here for, maybe a year or so of it.
0: Okay. I'm surprised you still accepted the job offer. Antonio says Superman was his hero.
1: Yeah, it still is. I know him. He's a diehard Superman guy. Easy for me to say.
0: Mike said Batman.
1: Yeah, that is the correct answer.
0: Batman is...
1: As far as superheroes go, it's Batman.
0: The worst superhero.
1: He's the absolute best.
0: Tammy says the Incredible Hulk. The Hulk is awesome.
1: He just had anger issues.
0: No.
1: And a gland problem.
0: That he couldn't control it. Batman's like, hey, I've got a traumatic past.
1: But I'm going to do good.
0: I'm going to be a vigilante. Did he? How much damage did he do to cities?
1: What you're talking about Hulk.
0: Yeah,
1: just a moment ago. Hulk smash. Batman
0: it.
1: Fly.
0: He couldn't control it, Brian. Batman was making the decision to, why didn't he just donate more to the local police department?
1: Batman?
0: Let them handle it. Yeah, he was rich.
1: He was doing a better job.
0: But that's probably because the police were underfunded.
1: He had to do things the police couldn't.
0: This just in, Batman does not back the blue.
1: Okay, this is bad because this is how the Batman movies go, and you get the public to turn on him when all he's been doing is good and he's misunderstood. This is just terrible. All right, go ahead and attack my other heroes. What's wrong with Hank Aaron?
0: Oh, nothing.
1: Okay.
0: Hank Aaron's the man.
1: Okay, what about Elvis? He was another one of mine.
0: Too much fluffernutters.
1: There was a lot of fluffernutters, and then, made him eat the shag carpeting.
0: Joe says Spider-Man.
1: Spider-Man. I see the new Spider-Man movie has just come out to stream.
0: I've heard it's incredible.
1: Yeah, you know, and the one before this, I had heard whether you liked the Spider-Man movies or had followed them or not, that it was a really good movie, and it was. So I thought, I don't really have interest in this, but yeah. I'm hearing more and more that whether you think you do or not, it's just a good film.
0: That's exactly what my brother said. He went and saw it in theaters a couple weeks ago, and he's like, it's such a good film. And he's like, because his favorite hero is the Hulk.
1: Okay.
0: Yeah, one of those, my brother and I are 18, 19 months apart, and it was one of those, being the big brother, I'd always pick on him, and he had it coming the majority of the time. But there would be something when Tori got really, really mad, and I've seen it very close when we were kids, his eyes turn a weird shade of green. It is the most bizarre thing. And so I was like, okay, calm down, Mini Hulk, is what I used to call him. But he said the Hulk, you know, they made him back to normal Hulk, because he hated it in the Avengers when he couldn't turn into the big green Hulk. It was just Bruce Banner that he was the entire time.
1: Yeah.
0: And apparently in the new Spider-Man, he's back to being the normal Hulk that we all know and love, the Hulk smash.
1: I think that the thing that puzzles most Americans is how the Hulk would get huge and all of his clothes rip off but his pants.
0: Yeah, well, they just, you know, can't
1: so obviously, well,
0: that.
1: Oh, okay, right. But obviously very disproportionate then.
0: Possibly.
1: After that, yeah. People point at Hulk and giggle.
0: Faye says, fictional or real?
1: Both.
0: I was going to say my dad and Pat Summitt. Fictional, then Charlie's Angels.
1: Okay. I loved Charlie's Angels.
0: Yeah, give us both this morning, fictional and
1: yeah,
0: real.
1: And that's what we're looking at. Because we were talking earlier that a huge percentage would think dad.
0: Yeah.
1: Mom or dad,
0: mm-hmm.
1: you know, is going to be hero. One of the parents.
0: Yeah.
1: And both of them fit that bill for me, without a doubt. But aside from them, Elvis, Hank Aaron, Alan Page. And
0: Faye says also the new Spider-Man is fantastic.
1: Okay.
0: So maybe if it's out on streaming, maybe we review
1: we'd have
0: that.
1: To purchase it.
0: Okay.
1: But we can do
0: or
1: that.
0: Or the new Paw Patrol.
1: No, we're talking
0: Paw Patrol Dino Rescue, I believe is the name of it.
1: I believe you are correct.
0: Yeah.
1: Yes, there's a 3-in-1 bundle right now where you can buy all of the Paw Patrol movies.
0: Have I seen them?
1: But we are going to review Now You See It, Now You Don't, which is the third episode.
0: Now You See Me, Now You
1: Is
0: don't.
1: That what it is?
0: Yeah.
1: Okay, I was thinking of the next one. Now You See Me, Now You Don't. Okay.
0: Yeah.
1: Now, so there's a lot of swimming jokes. We should probably go to a break.
0: KFKA News and Sports Center.
1: Whoops.
7: I'm Peter Killeen with your KFKA local news. A motorcyclist in a U.S. 34 crash that left him in the hospital with serious injuries died over the weekend. Greeley Tribune reporting the 28-year-old was driving eastbound U.S. 34 near the 23rd Avenue overpass September 29th, speeding through traffic when he rear-ended a Honda Civic. Motorcyclist taken to the hospital with serious injuries and died Friday night. His identity has yet to be released. A gallery taking part in the upcoming Loveland Art Studio tour was forced to find a new location to showcase artwork after the roof collapsed in the soon-to-be Rio Grande restaurant next door. Last week, a roof partially collapsed in the building, 225 East 4th Street in downtown Loveland, after a contracted worker operating machinery struck a support beam inside, according to the Loveland Reporter-Herald. Northern Colorado's Voice, 103.1 and 1310 KFKA, and online at 1310KFKA.com.
8: I'm your Daybreak on 2 meteorologist Travis Michaels. Enjoy the sunshine and nearing record high conditions today once again. Yeah, I might tie a record out there as we get into the upper 80s for highs. Plenty of sunshine today, and we're dry. Kind of rinse and repeat into your Friday tomorrow again, maybe nearing a record high, and then we'll dip a few degrees. Talking mid-80s on your Saturday afternoon. Plenty of sunshine. A few extra clouds slide in for Sunday as we dip into the upper 70s, still above average, as we roll into your next week.
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10: The Avalanche dropped a game for the first time this season yesterday. They fell in Winnipeg to the Jets 3-2. The Avs are now 2-1 on the season. The Avalanche back in action tonight with a play in Calgary against the Flames. Colorado returns home Saturday to host Toronto. In the NFL on Sunday, the Denver Broncos head to SoFi Stadium. They'll take on the Chargers in Inglewood, California. The Chargers are 0-4. The Broncos are currently 2-2 on the season. Denver Nuggets are back in preseason play on Sunday night when the Nuggets play host to the Chicago Bulls. 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
7: Traffic around Northern Colorado this morning. It's slow everywhere out there right now, but it's all on, though it's not on the highways or interstates where at least CDOT will tell me if there's an accident out there or not. Brian, would you like to do the traffic?
8: No, I'm just, you're doing it perfect.
7: I'm just trying to put into words, because I've never seen the traffic map look like this.
8: It's not green and clean.
7: It's the opposite. Okay. But it's not on any of the highways or interstates, and CDOT does a horrible job.
8: Would you quit?
7: Of letting us know what's going on outside of that. 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
7: Big night for me the other night, Brian.
8: Oh, wow. Yeah, oh. What happened, Tanner?
7: I got a text that...
8: Wait, from Manny?
7: No, they had a debate
8: from
7: yesterday.
8: Gabe?
7: Manny and Gabe did.
8: They did?
7: And was following a social media outlet that was live tweeting it.
8: Yeah.
7: And
8: how many rounds did it go?
7: The question was, how do you... make sure that prices in Colorado comes down. Just a question. I'm paraphrasing answers and question here. And Manny's response was, I'm going to fight Donald Trump on that. About Colorado specifically. How do you ensure that? He goes, I'm going to fight Donald Trump and this wicked regime. And then Gabe got a chance to respond. And Gabe was, you know, I served in the military, and I didn't serve for that long in the military to let Iraq. Is that who we're at conflict with? Iran. I didn't serve for that long for Iran to get a nuclear weapon. So hope that cleared up how they're going to drop prices in the state of Colorado, Brian.
8: Good job, guys.
7: Yeah.
8: I think you covered that in your ads.
7: Is there a meter button, like a try again?
8: No, I want to. Yeah, I would like to just give a little shock when you don't answer.
7: But this was Monday night, I believe. I got a text. I don't know how I could figure out what day it was. In all caps, this is President Trump. I need to ask Tanner something personal. Will you stand with me if, and then a link to a
8: if. Did you click it?
7: No.
8: Good thinking, because we know where that can go.
7: Yeah, oh, do we? But pretty big night for me.
8: When you, the president dropped a text to you.
7: I sent that to Brian, and he said something to the effect of, I knew you effers were tight. We share a birthday, man. Text
8: it's
7: here.
8: Nice that he reached out to you like that. I'm really happy. And will you?
7: I will go to my,
8: I'm going to click it. I'd be afraid.
7: I'm very afraid.
8: Yep.
7: Text here talking about when I was saying that I used to beat up on my little brother. He says, stop lying. You never could pick on Tory.
8: This is somebody who knows, sounds like they have some knowledge.
7: Yeah, well.
8: Is it your dad?
7: I'm just looking at any of the family photos nowadays and be like, yeah, Tanner didn't pick on that dude.
8: Well, you had to have been, when you were three and he was two, I bet you ruled the roost.
7: We were the exact opposite. I mean, I had a mustache in sixth grade, right? I mean, I went through puberty early. I was as tall as I was now then.
8: You've been this since eighth grade.
7: Yep, 100%. I was a center in basketball and stopped growing. It was a tough transition trying to become a point guard because I didn't have to do a lot of dribbling. But there was a time. There was a time I could pick on Tory, and that texter said it's tough to visualize.
8: And if you've seen Tanner's brother, you understand.
7: Yes, correct. Yep, yes, absolutely. Correct. What do you think about a meeting of the mindless in the 9 o'clock hour?
8: I already had it scheduled.
7: Okay, good.
8: Yeah,
7: good.
8: No, I figured. I looked at our roadmap for today,
7: and I thought,
8: wow, there's a big pothole.
7: There is no map, and we're not on the road.
8: No. Nope, we're not. Which can be fun.
7: Oh, it's going to be a blast.
8: Yeah.
7: Coming up on the other side, Cody Wilson's joke of the day. We'll get to that.
8: But edge of my pants.
7: First, the Western Ag Network.
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11: Good day, everyone. I'm Lane Nordlund. My wife and I just returned home from a quick trip to Scotland. Yes, we took in all the historical sites. But I also had the opportunity to take in an Angus cattle herd because, of course, Scotland is the home of the Angus breed. And that's where I caught up with my friend William McLaren, owner of Netherton Angus in Perthshire. McLaren is the fourth generation of his family raising Angus cattle in Scotland. And after traveling the world, he says he's gained a new appreciation for what they have right on the island.
12: Before we traveled, we thought, it wasn't the best because we were rain all the time. But we're traveling, we're very lucky we get rain and we have green grass, which we can understand a lot of people don't have around the world. So to raise Angus cattle is a joy. It's only governments and red tape in the UK that makes it hard.
11: I first met McLaren in Australia at the 2025 World Angus Forum. He's traveled the world studying Angus cattle and bringing genetics home to improve his herd, including genetics from Montana, where he returned this fall for the Montana Angus Tour.
12: It is a world breed, and genetics work in all different parts and different environments, but it's going out looking at these good cattle or bad cattle to know what not to use that would suit our system. Like we use, as I said, you've seen Montana genetics here, and you've seen genetics, our calves, our weaning weights, our yielding weights are very similar to what you have. It's just our environment grow the cows a lot bigger when they get to 6-year-old. So I think there's genetics in every country that will work in every country. It's just going out to find them.
11: And McLaren's influence reaches well beyond his own herd. He now serves as Secretary General of the World Angus Secretariat, helping connect Angus associations, societies, and breeders around the globe.
12: For me, it's about being an ambassador for the Angus breed worldwide and helping promote them. But also, now we're up to 26 members at our meetings, and it is to make it easier to transfer DNA genetics. Our governments might make it hard, but as breeders. But again, like every herd book, it's to keep the impurity off the breed, number one.
11: Again, that's William McLaren, an Angus breeder from Scotland, and Secretary General of the World Angus Secretariat.
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11: 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Changes include higher reference prices, updated payment limits, and more than 30 million new base acres. USDA says the base acre expansion begins with the 2026 crop year. Producers have until December 11th to make ARC or PLC elections and enroll. I'm Lane Nordlund, Western Ag Network.
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8: Wrapping up hour number two. Good morning, NoCo. Thanks for being with us. Got a lot of fun coming up in the next hour. We'll have some back page news, play a little smash or trash as well. 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
1: ABC News, I'm Sherry Preston. Several explosions have been heard in Saudi Arabia's capital of Riyadh, including a large blast at the city's airport. One person killed, several wounded. Iranian-backed Houthi rebels have taken responsibility. Oil prices had already been rising. Brent crude trading at $104 a barrel this morning. The first hurricane of the Atlantic season, Isaias, now headed for landfall, likely tomorrow night along the Gulf Coast. ABC News meteorologist Leslie Lopez is in Biloxi, Mississippi.
2: Millions along the Gulf Coast brace for landfall. The storm expected to bring wind gusts of 75 miles per hour at the coast and dump up to 10 inches of rain. People racing to stock up on water and food, leaving grocery store shelves completely empty and lines at gas stations stretching for blocks.
1: At least 30 people are dead and more hurt after a new Russian airstrike in the Ukraine, including a bomb hitting near a passenger bus. The attacks taking out power parts in parts of Kyiv. This is ABC News.
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4: 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Greeley police arrested two men on September 24th after a high-speed vehicle pursuit through a residential neighborhood. They say 21-year-old Ethan Lease fled a traffic stop in a silver Honda CRV carrying wanted fugitive Cirillo Espinoza, prompting officers to call off the chase and safely track the vehicle using a drone. Both men later abandoned the SUV in an alleyway near 8th and 9th Streets and tried to flee on foot. They were surrounded and taken into custody. The specter of citywide spending reductions returned to Loveland's budget discussions Tuesday. City council members expressed skepticism about whether the city is doing enough to rein in expenses before potentially asking residents for more revenue. Loveland reporter Harold reporting, the discussion came as the council considered the city's proposed 2027 budget, which calls for about $141 million in general fund spending. Northern Colorado's Voice, 103.1 and 1310 KFKA, and online at 1310kfka.com.
5: I'm your Daybreak on 2 meteorologist Travis Michaels. Enjoy the sunshine and nearing record high conditions today once again. Yeah, might tie a record out there as we get into the upper 80s for highs. Plenty of sunshine today, and we're dry. Kind of rinse and repeat into your Friday tomorrow again, maybe nearing a record high, and then we'll dip a few degrees. Talking mid-80s on your Saturday afternoon. Plenty of sunshine. A few extra clouds slide in for Sunday as we dip into the upper 70s, still above average, as we roll into your next week.
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13: Traffic around Northern Colorado. CDOT's not reporting any accidents or delays for you right now. It's certainly busy out there, though. 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
13: All right, let's do some back page news. Let's get to Cody's joke here. Let's have some fun. It's a Thursday morning. It's Good Morning NoCo, presented by Lemons Heating and Cooling. I am Tanner Schwint, Brian Gary, my co-host, and excited to be with you here today. Weather today, 80 to 86 is the temperature range here on the Front Range and I-25 corridor. Cody says Friday and Saturday stay unusually warm along I-25 and across the plains. The important update is that our next storm is trending farther west. That favors western Colorado and the mountains for increasing precipitation this weekend into early next week. It also means the Front Range may have to wait just a little bit longer for meaningful precipitation. Some cooling is possible Sunday into Monday, but the stronger push of cooler air could be delayed until later in the week next week. Better rain chances along the Front Range may also hold off until the middle of next week. So it sounds like it's still there. Going to just have to wait a little bit longer. Cody says the track and timing are still doing interpretive dance. So I'm keeping expectations flexible. Remember, the drama is always in the details. Cody's joke of the day, Brian.
12: Mm-hmm.
13: How does the ocean say hello?
12: Waves.
13: It waves. Thoughts?
12: Very elementary.
13: Mm-hmm.
12: That's a popsicle stick joke.
13: Mm-hmm.
12: And I think that's where
13: it... What would you score it?
12: 3.
13: That wasn't Cody's joke. That was our social team's joke for the post of our show.
12: What does that mean?
13: That is what was posted on our KFK social media pages this morning.
12: Why?
13: With our logo. It says, Good Morning NoCo, KFK Radio. Got a picture of you and I, and they're real professional. And then it says, how does the ocean say hello? It waves. The real entertainment starts at 6 a.m. with Good Morning NoCo.
12: Who did that?
13: Our social team.
12: Oh, okay.
13: Mm-hmm.
12: Mm-hmm.
13: Mm-hmm. Your social team.
14: I think I know what that is.
13: Mm-hmm.
14: Fun is fun.
13: Mm-hmm. It is, and it's fun to have fun.
14: Yes, it is.
13: The real joke from Cody is, I'm going to create a dating app for witches and wizards and call it Bumbledore. I give it a 7.
14: Bumbledore?
13: Because it was Dumbledore in Harry Potter.
14: Okay, but what's the...
13: Bumble was the dating app that's already there.
14: Oh, Bumble mm-hmm. is a dating app? Dating app?
13: It's a dating app.
14: Yes.
13: Mm-hmm. It is.
14: Well, I happily don't know that, but I'll never have to find out. I didn't. I thought Bumble was a B, and I thought it was like somebody saying crumble wrong.
13: No. Apparently, Bumble is a dating app, and Bumbledore, like Dumbledore.
14: No, so. I get it. Okay. Mm-hmm. That's funny. If you've got to explain it to me, I'm not the audience.
13: Yeah. Yeah.
14: I'm sure if I were, you know, really with it, which I know is what you say.
13: I don't get to do this very often, but it is truly amazing that you avoided all of the Harry Potter, especially with the age of your kids. It's amazing to me that you avoided all of that.
14: Oh, they wanted. No, they just had no interest either.
13: Yeah.
14: Now, my grandkids are getting into them.
13: Really?
14: Yeah.
13: It's a magical journey.
14: Now they're starting. You're happy for them, aren't you?
13: I am very happy for them. I wish...
14: Once they got through with the Porky's trilogy.
13: I wish that I could relive those movies for the first time again. I wish I could
14: Do you want to sit with me and watch me watch them?
13: Yes, I do. I do. I would actually sign up for that. HVAC guy, no, that was not Cody's joke. That was the whole bit I was doing, okay? He says Cody's joke is a nerd joke. I get it because I saw a movie once, but it's a nerd joke. 3. Maybe a little bit of an overreaction on my part there. Faith says, I thought it was an easy 7 or 8 on the joke.
14: More 6, 7.
13: She said, I was so confused because I saw Cody's joke and thought my days were off. LOL. No, our social team is apparently starting to do that for us, too.
14: That's going to boost.
13: I pissed him off yesterday because I was telling him he was a complete moron all day yesterday.
14: Oh, yeah. That's always a motivator.
13: Yeah. And then he looks at me and goes, I'm going to do bad jokes tomorrow for social media.
14: Check.
13: Mm-hmm. And he accomplished
14: well done.
13: It. All right. Backpage news. What do you got in the news stories that we all missed?
14: Oh, well, here's one of my favorites. The International Olympic Committee has approved Australia's Fitzroy River as the main venue for rowing and canoe sprint events in the 2032 Brisbane Olympic Games. The thing that's cool about the Fitzroy River is it's home to 500 saltwater crocodiles.
13: Nice.
14: Yeah.
13: Let's
14: and
13: see
14: it is
13: somebody
14: the,
13: get eaten.
14: That's their
13: or 8.
14: They said the reptiles shouldn't pose too much risk, said a local crocodile farmer, because cool water temperatures will make them lethargic.
13: Mm-hmm.
14: Yeah.
13: Mm-hmm.
14: I've always thought that this, you start putting things like this element into it, I would watch more swimming events. I would certainly watch more rowing events or anything like that if they are in shark infested water.
13: Yeah.
14: This like a golf course, which is, you know, inundated with snakes, with things like that, much more apt to watch that.
13: Yeah. I mean, if there's a risk of someone dying,
14: you tend to tune in.
13: You do.
14: Yeah. But I love that. I'm sure it came as great news and incentive.
13: Yeah.
14: To all of the teams.
13: Yeah. Yeah. Record low turnout for the swimmers this year.
14: Yeah.
13: In 2032. I apologize for being distracted and distracting you during that story. We both got a text to our personal phones.
14: I saw it. I didn't read it yet.
13: That made me laugh aggressively hard, but I cannot share
14: nothing
13: it.
14: Nothing you
13: the
14: can
13: radio.
14: Share? All right.
13: It's the name of a certain individual's dating app.
14: Okay.
13: What it would be called.
14: Well, here's a. We can't go there?
13: I don't think so.
14: All right.
13: I don't think so.
14: All right. Let me check.
13: Well, the person who texted in, if you're comfortable, I'd love to share it, but probably
14: not. No. All right.
13: But very funny.
14: Oh, it is. It is. All right. Here we go. Moving on in Backpage News. Interesting story out of Britain. A legally blind, legally drunk British man without a license. Duh. You're blind.
13: And drunk.
14: And drove 150 miles on the highway before being arrested. 50-year-old Anthony Hall commandeered his partner's car after they drank four bottles of wine. Possessed a very limited sight, he followed a truck's taillights to stay on course. Police saw him veering between lanes and onto the shoulder. The police told him that driving drunk and blind is a very poor decision.
13: Mm. That's good insight. I would let him free. I would not arrest him, and I would want his autograph, because that's impressive as hell. You're drunk and blind, and you drove for 150 miles. Give that man all the awards.
14: Beer, NASCAR.
13: Yeah, correct. That's impressive. Yeah, he's going to jail for a long time, but that's impressive.
14: He certainly is. That's, all the don't drive drunk. Look, I was blind drunk.
13: Did you not see that stop sign?
14: Nope. That was pretty good. A Chinese entrepreneur is making a lot of money. He has opened two popular scratching salons. Mm. Now, who doesn't love a good back scratch?
13: Yeah, correct.
14: You know, I can't remember the last time, you know, I think when my wife and I were courting, you know, there was some back scratching and that, and now it's like just rub against a post. You know, that's it. But is opening these where you go in and you just lay down there and they scratch your back.
13: Okay.
14: And he's getting lines of people who are coming in to get this done. Shows them they have special little Freddy Krueger gloves. You know, I don't know that I want Edward Scissorhand or Freddy Krueger doing the scratching, but there it is. Looks like an old cat o' nine tails on him.
13: I just don't understand how these things have success.
14: No.
13: But, you know, there you go.
14: It just takes an idea.
13: There you go.
14: All right, and we're going to head to Iowa. This is just kind of ironic. An Iowa family made the Guinness Book of World Records because five generations share the same birthday. Emma
13: That's
14: Bell.
13: Just good planning.
14: Well, what it is we know what everyone does that one day a year.
13: 100%.
14: Yep, that's it. It's marked on the calendar.
13: Mm-hmm.
14: Oh, November 17th is circled. Why?
13: Time to go.
14: Yep. Giddy up.
13: I'm sorry, that's honey, it's on the calendar.
14: It is on the calendar. We've got it penciled in. Yeah, they had one born in 1997. And for five generations. There has been somebody born on that date of September 14th.
13: That's insane.
14: Yeah, it is.
13: That's insane. Brian, if you were reincarnated as a cat, you wouldn't want to be in Vietnam. Police in Vietnam's Ho Chi Minh city arrested 12 men suspected of operating a citywide ring that stole and resold about 2,700 cats for meat.
14: Oh,
13: Vietnamese state media said. Police identified the 39-year-old as the alleged leader of the network. He and 11 others were being investigated for theft. Investigators said that he bought stolen cats, kept them at a facility in the city's north, and resold them for meat. He worked with suppliers who recruited others to ride motorcycles through residential neighborhoods between 11 p.m. and 4 a.m., hunting for cats and trapping 4 to 10 cats each night.
14: This is like the Cruella de Vil of the cat world.
13: Yeah, I mean,
14: I know different countries eat different things and so forth.
13: Eating dog and cat meat is not unique to Vietnam.
14: No.
13: It's been practiced in parts of Asia, though it is not common practice in Vietnam. Cat meat traditionally is more commonly consumed in the north among older generations, so they're moving away from eating cats. But these guys, the thing that stood out to me was 2,700 cats.
14: It takes a lot to make a burrito.
13: Yeah.
14: It's got to, but yeah, that's a lot
13: so
14: of cats.
13: If you're listening from Vietnam and are wondering where Whiskers is, I've got bad news for you.
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4: Okay.
5: Newcomer Josh Ross. Have you heard him?
4: I've seen his name, but I'm not.
5: Drinking Things Through.
4: I don't think I have heard
5: this one. Is the name of the song. Curious what it's about. Was looking at the latest Country Airplay magazine, which monitors all the radio stations, and more stations added this song into their rotation last week than any song.
4: Okay, Josh Ross.
5: Yeah, let's see what he's all about.
4: Interesting. I'm guessing that he probably didn't change his name. That's not necessarily a name that stands out.
5: No, they said, look, we need something two syllables.
4: Mm-hmm.
5: Yeah.
4: Let's make it easy, short. Let's just, we're good.
5: Yeah, I've not seen a picture of this guy. I don't know anything. Does he look like your hat backwards and got a t-shirt with his arms showing?
4: I just went to full images and 1, 2, 3, 4, 5, 6, 7, 8. The ninth picture is the first one where he's got his hat on forward.
5: Okay. All right. There we go.
4: Okay. Yeah. This is, it's interesting. This one's had great success as you were just talking about, but it's not his most streamed song on Apple Music. Single Again and Hate How You Look are the two songs that are in front of this, but this is already his third most streamed song on Apple Music. Drink Things Through just came out last week of September, which would be last week.
5: I kind of went through that. Yeah. Should we just hear it?
4: 2 weeks ago. Yeah, we should because my brain's all over. All right, Josh Ross, Drink Things Through, Smash, Trash, or Remodel.

0: by the backwards hat wearing Josh Ross. What do you think, Brian? What are your thoughts? And everybody out there, text us 888-530-0043. That's 888-530-0043. Smash, trash, or remodel.
1: I was scared at first. We're going to go into a pop country type of thing. And then it just kept changing and changing. Right when it got into, okay, we need a hand clap and chorus, then we need this. That was dynamite to me. That is a well-done song. The production on it, the way it was put together, I love the way the melody changed up, kept growing, kept building. I was worried a couple of times that I thought, all right, this is where it's just going to fade out. But it did what you want it to do. It hit another phase and kept going. Loved all three personalities in that song that I heard.
0: No, I wholeheartedly agree with you. It's still a little bit too poppy for my personal country like. It was certainly walking that line because it's got those pop vibes early on in that song. But you're 100% right when you say I couldn't guess where that song was going next, and I liked everywhere that it went. That chorus, that changing chorus, it was a happy little surprise. You know, I'm following along with the lyrics on my phone as we're going through there, and I'm seeing what the lyrics are, but it doesn't show what the change in music is. That hit, and I was like, that's really good. That was one that took some effort and thought into, how do we craft this song? Not to keep picking on Luke Bryan, but, there's artists will just go, well, let's make a list of things that people who are country like, and we'll go with that. This one was well thought out, and just musically, and you don't get to say that very often about a song under the country genre where it'll take you on a journey. Normally, it's the lyrics that do that, but musically, that was what stood out to me in this, was the well thought out plan process of, let's start here, here's the chorus, then after the chorus is over, I'm following along again lyrically, and the chorus is there again. I'm like, are they going to double up on the chorus? But it was that background little voice that came back in there. I thought it was very well executed. I thought it was very well thought out. I thought it was very well done by Josh Ross. What do you guys think? 888-530-0043. That's the J9 Agency's text line. Eastside Chris is going to smash that song. HVAC guy, sounds like a serious song, pretty fluid musically, but even the name is a stereotype and it doesn't fit the vibe at all. Lyrical, musical disconnect. I didn't get that. I didn't get the disconnect. I thought it was all timed out really, really well. And the pace at which he sang the song, and then his when he would fluctuate his voice, his inflections, I thought were very good.
1: Yeah, that's the beautiful thing about music. Everybody can hear something different. I appreciate HVAC Guy's opinion. I know he gets very into the music. And, yeah, I appreciate his comments on it. I didn't feel that, but I get it.
0: Yeah, no, for sure. But that's what I love about this is because we've got a guy that spent 30 years of his career sitting back there saying, yeah, I want to play that song. I don't want to play that song.
1: I would have been all over that in a heartbeat. Yeah. That's a radio hit record.
0: See, and now here's Sport, who just appreciates being wrong all the time. He says, okay, let's just admit that there are no new songs being written, just rehashing music we've been hearing for decades. Yuck and trash on that one.
1: I agree with the point that overly original? No.
0: No.
1: But
0: musically, that's what made it original.
1: It was cool the way it went. And he sings just fine. Greatest vocalist ever? No.
0: No.
1: Not going to say that at all. But I thought that was a good song.
0: It makes me want to hear more of his stuff.
1: It makes me want to hear that one again.
0: Because like you said, he's not the greatest vocalist, and he's not a unique vocalist. Because
1: no.
0: I feel like those are the two things that you have to have.
1: I agree with that.
0: But what that song did behind the scenes, that made it. That made it.
1: If he's, I don't know if he's the writer of it. If he is, that's going to make a difference as to how intrigued I am to hear more from him.
0: Yeah.
1: Because if he's musically coming up with things like that, I don't know how deep lyrically I've gotten into it, but
0: it is not him that wrote this song. I could give you a million guesses about who wrote this song, or who at least gets partial writing credits.
1: Lay it on me.
0: Chad Kroeger.
1: Oh, from Nickelback. Not surprising at all.
0: Really?
1: Yeah.
0: I didn't know he was in the writing business.
1: Oh, yeah. Yeah. No, that's not surprising.
0: Yeah, I liked it a lot because yeah. it did have that up-tempo. Like, that's a genre blender, which I typically don't love. But yeah, this is the first song of his that I believe that was written by
1: an outside writer.
0: By an outside writer.
1: Okay.
0: Or at least he's had different, every song, the top three songs streamed on there, written by different people. Is that uncommon?
1: No, that's very, very common. There are a staple of songwriters. A buddy of mine, a songwriter in Nashville, I went to the studios at Warner Music, and they have these songwriting rooms where it'll be set up like a beach or like some other thing to try to get you into that mood, and then they will sit there and write these songs. Nashville had always had, especially in the 1980s, 70s and 80s, you could count on about the same people writing all the songs.
0: Really?
1: Yeah, there were a handful of writers and a handful of musicians who basically played on everything. Same backing vocal people, all of those. That's how, like, Vince Gill got started. Joe Diffie was that kind of guy. You know, so yeah,
0: that's interesting to me. And we got a chance yesterday, and excited about this coming out next week. But we sat down with James Herman over at the. He's a part of the Greeley Stampede committee, but he's doing a podcast called Around the Campfire, and we were the guests of that podcast yesterday.
1: That was fun.
0: We had a blast. But you know, as we're sitting there, and we're talking about the Stampede, and we're talking about all the different artists. It's amazing what an ecosystem music truly is. And all it takes is one to get your shot. You know what I mean? Like, it's some of the people that you were talking about playing in Greeley, Def Leppard. You talked about Blake Shelton on the free stage.
1: Mm-hmm.
0: Taylor Swift open for Brad Paisley.
1: Yeah, and I missed a high five on her. We went to high five.
0: Got to stare at the elbow, man.
1: I completely aired it.
0: That's tough.
1: Yeah.
0: That's a tough look for you.
1: Well, we stopped and shook hands then.
0: Good. Okay.
1: I said I need a do-over.
0: Well.
1: Yeah.
0: You recovered well.
1: Yeah.
0: But it's a fascinating industry. And look out for Josh Ross. There you go. And Brian, why don't you make this official?
2: Smash!
1: Absolute smash to me. I like it, and I'd like to hear it again.
0: Yeah, agree completely. Big thanks to Steamway Floor to Ceiling for being the sponsor of Smash Trash or Remodel. Not going to need them on this one with Josh Ross drinking things through. This coming from the Babylon Bee this morning, Brian, before I lose it here.
1: Yes.
0: Jameis Winston diagnosed with concussion after giving coherent response. There you go. 8:36 the time now. Let's get a break. 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

0: So, Brian, I've been doing pretty good on the old gambling front this year. I've been doing pretty good on football.
1: Congratulations.
0: Last night, I'm going to have to hit the little green button in the top right corner again after last night.
1: Freeze it.
0: What's that?
1: Oh, deposit or freeze?
0: Deposit.
1: Okay.
0: Freeze. It's football and hockey season.
1: I know, I understand.
0: I'll get back to being financially fiscally responsible in February.
1: Yeah, right.
0: But this Thursday night game tonight, because I've been doing good because I've been fading the public. Where on these primetime games, and this is something that the dude down the hall talks about, where everyone's going to be like, oh, Dallas is just going to steamroll Tampa Bay tonight.
1: Oh, that's when I usually go the other.
0: And that's where I've been going. Mm-hmm. But this one feels
1: like Dallas is going to stomp them.
0: Like Dallas is going to do what they're supposed to do.
1: Well, Tampa Bay has no quarterback.
0: No. Is it Jaylon?
1: Jaylon, I believe.
0: Jaylon? Probably Jaylon?
1: Jaylon.
0: Probably Jaylon.
1: Yeah.
0: We're smart.
1: Spelt with an O.
0: Yeah. Real smart spelling of it.
1: Yep.
0: Jaylon Daniels. Who is an undrafted free agent.
1: Yes.
0: That was backing up Baker Mayfield. Is the game in Tampa Bay?
1: Or is the game in Dallas.
0: Gotta be Dallas by a zillion tonight,
1: if
0: right?
1: If it's not, there's gonna be a lot of angry Cowboy fans.
0: Yeah, and rightfully so.
1: Yeah, that's one. Well, as hot as Dallas is, I mean, their offense.
0: Mm-hmm.
1: Dang, what did CeeDee Lamb have, like 17 catches last
0: 17
1: week?
0: 17 catches. Do you know what this opened at and what it's at now?
1: I'm going to guess that it probably opened at 10 or 11, and it's probably gone up to 12 or 13.
0: It opened, and this is, it opened at 3.5.
1: What?
0: Dallas 3.5 point favorites, and now it's Dallas 8.5.
1: That's not enough.
0: I
1: would feel very comfortable laying that.
0: I hate spreads in the NFL over a touchdown. I hate that. Like Baltimore and Tennessee last week, 11.5 point favorites Baltimore was. Tennessee gets a touchdown late and covers it, and it's like, that's just gross. I'm glad I don't have to make the picks for Thursday night. Glad I don't have to make the picks.
1: The pressure's on Brady.
0: It is, because this
1: is Mr. Thursday night.
0: Phenomenal. Wow, this Thursday night special that we're gonna pump out. It's going to be probably the best thing we've ever seen.
1: Probably. What I'm finding is the worse they are, the funnier they are.
0: Yeah, correct.
1: Yeah, that's
0: correct. But I kind of got my feelings hurt last week because Micah said that Derbs and I were exceptionally off.
1: Yes.
0: And I thought I was in lockstep with you.
1: Oh, no, you were off.
0: Well, I can't figure out why I'm off.
1: Yeah.
0: I went back and listened to, I don't know how many times on Convoy. I couldn't differentiate our voices.
1: Oh, at the beginning was good.
0: No,
1: it was going?
0: At the end when we were doing, does he still have
1: it? Yeah, it got off a little bit.
0: Button bar?
1: Maybe. let me see.
0: I'm just curious. Because I couldn't spot it. Yeah. See if I'm that, if I'm way off.
2: Breaker 1-9, this year's the round mound. You got a copy on me, Pot Roast? Come on.
0: 10-4 round mound for sure. By golly, it's Mr. Thursday nighttime, Derbs.
3: That's a big 10-4 there, Pot Roast. We got the Steelers and Browns going down.
2: Mercy sakes alive, looks like we need us a Brady.
0: Good so far. We're good.
4: Nah, I thought it was awesome.
2: Was the first night of October, and I ain't no joker. Both teams are 2-1. Aaron Rodgers had his reefer on, and Deshaun was wanting some. They'll be going for blood on Huntington Field in the middle of Cleveland town. They've gone to war 149 times before. What's tonight going to have in store?
5: Because we got a mighty Brady, Mr. Thursday night. Yeah, we got a mighty Brady, almost always gets it right.

0: I stand by it. I feel like I was pretty good.
1: Thursday.
0: I thought I was pretty good, Brian. I thought I was timed with you.
1: Hey, we'll see what happens today.
0: Yeah.
1: No, yeah. I was off, too. The whole thing was just a beat off.
0: Which is what we love to do. Yeah. 8:44 the time now. Let's get to the KFK News and Sports Center.
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3: 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The specter of citywide spending reductions returned to Loveland's budget discussions Tuesday. City council members expressed skepticism about whether the city is doing enough to rein in expenses before potentially asking residents for more revenue. Loveland reporter Harold reporting, the discussion came as the council considered the city's proposed 2027 budget, which calls for about $141 million in general fund spending. Greeley police arrested two men on September 24th after a high-speed vehicle pursuit through a residential neighborhood. They say 21-year-old Ethan Lease fled a traffic stop in a silver Honda CRV carrying wanted fugitive Cirillo Espinoza, prompting officers to call off the chase and safely track the vehicle using a drone. Both men later abandoned the SUV in an alleyway near 8th and 9th Streets and tried to flee on foot. They were surrounded and taken into custody. Northern Colorado's Voice, 103.1 and 1310 KFKA, and online at 1310KFKA.com.
4: I'm your Daybreak on 2 meteorologist Travis Michaels. Enjoy the sunshine and nearing record high conditions today once again. Yeah, might tie a record out there as we get into the upper 80s for highs. Plenty of sunshine today, and we're dry. Kind of rinse and repeat into your Friday tomorrow again, maybe nearing a record high, and then we'll dip a few degrees. Talking mid-80s on your Saturday afternoon. Plenty of sunshine. A few extra clouds slide in for Sunday as we dip into the upper 70s, still above average, as we roll into your next week.
5: 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I'm John Thayer. The Avalanche dropped a game for the first time this season yesterday. They fell in Winnipeg to the Jets 3-2. The Avs are now 2-1 on the season. The Avalanche back in action tonight with a play in Calgary against the Flames. Colorado returns home Saturday to host Toronto. In the NFL on Sunday, the Denver Broncos head to SoFi Stadium. They'll take on the Chargers in Inglewood, California. The Chargers are 0-4. The Broncos are currently 2-2 on the season. Denver Nuggets are back in preseason play on Sunday night when the Nuggets play host to the Chicago Bulls. The Nuggets are currently 1-1 in preseason play. 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

0: Rapping insurance guy, we do not need auto tune in the studio. Thank you very much.
1: You need to get your ears checked,
0: yeah, bruh. Eastside Chris says the Garriettes need work. You need work.
1: Good one, Tanner.
0: Face needs work.
1: Wow.
0: Got him.
1: Oh, burn.
0: Did you see the morons at the New York Yankees game? Well, I know you didn't. You were down at the Rush concert.
1: Saw the story of fan interference costing a two-run. Could have been a tie game, six inning.
0: I just told you that it was a tough night financially. I had the over 7.5 in that game. DraftKings goes, yeah, it's 4-4. And I'm like, oh, awesome. That's a win because 4 + 4 = 8. And that's a winner. And then I'm like, why are they taking a run off the board? And I flip it over there. And fan interference on what would have been a game-tying home run. And instead, the Yankees have been eliminated. And it was a Yankees fan that did it.
1: Yeah, that's the part. This was in New York, right?
0: Mm-hmm. Mm-hmm.
1: Did that guy get out of the stadium?
0: I don't know. They had something like this last year, too, where these fans just keep reaching over in that short porch, and I don't understand why they keep doing that. Now, I watched a number of different replays. I don't know if the ball would have gone out or not. But it would have been dang close, and who knows, funky bounce here, there, and who knows what happens. But yeah, I mean, can you imagine how that guy feels? Cause he was a big time Yankees fan. You could possibly be the reason the Yankees got eliminated from the postseason.
1: Yeah. I mean, obviously not winning any of the other games comes into play, but
0: sure.
1: That situation, absolutely. He's going to be. He is going to be a nemesis of New York. He's a pariah, if you will.
0: Yeah.
1: You know.
0: Spell it.
1: No. P-A-R-I-A-H.
0: I have no idea.
1: I think that's right.
0: You are correct.
1: Yeah.
0: You are correct. Well done.
1: Yeah. Him and Steve Bartman was the one he was the Cubs fan who screwed up and then was absolutely crucified for his participation. I mean, his name went worldwide with hatred.
0: Yeah.
1: That's rough.
0: Yeah. I would not like to be in that spot, but couldn't happen to a better fan base. Couldn't happen to a better fan base than the Yankees. Not the Cubs, but the Yankees. Very, very glad they're bounced out of the playoffs.
1: I'm indifferent on it.
0: On the Yankees?
1: Yeah.
0: Really?
1: Yeah.
0: Oh, they're right up there with the Dodgers, the Lakers.
1: Never been a big fan. They always destroyed my Twins, but no, I don't hate the Yankees.
0: Really?
1: Yeah.
0: I figured that would be, because I figured they would be to you what the Dodgers are to me in my life of overspending and just.
1: Yeah, I'm not a big fan, but I'm not a.
0: Yeah. You don't wish ill upon their fan base?
1: Not necessarily, no.
0: I do in a sports sense.
1: I understand.
0: In a sports sense.
1: Yeah, that's you.
0: Lane Johnson retired from the Philadelphia Eagles, and Stephen A. Smith was dumb about it. I want to talk about that in a meeting of the mindless coming up in the 9 o'clock hour, but first let's get to the latest in the tech world. Here's Kim Komando.
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0: Texter here. How ironic. Tomorrow will be 30 years since Jeffrey Mayer interfered with the ball hit to right field stands to give Derek Jeter a home run and give New York series win versus the Orioles. John Fort, deja vu.
1: I don't remember that one, but thank you, John.
0: I don't either. All right, we've got a meeting of the mindless coming up, but I actually have a couple of topics in the sports world and that want to dive into.
1: So very good.
0: Brady and the dude down the hall will join us coming up. What do you guys want our opinions on? Text us, 888-530-0043. That's 888-530-0043. It's Good Morning NOCO presented by Lemons Heating and Cooling, and we will be right back.
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8: ABC News, I'm Sherry Preston. The first Atlantic hurricane of 2026 forming overnight and heading toward the Gulf Coast.
9: In years past, tourists and residents of hurricane-threatened communities would pile into grocery stores and empty the shelves. 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
10: Today is crazy busy.
9: Like Christine Crooks of Pensacola.
10: All the water's already sold out, which is upsetting everyone, of course.
9: Governor Ron DeSantis has declared a state of emergency for 25 Northwest Florida counties ahead of the storm.
8: That's ABC's Jim Ryan. Police who searched properties belonging to former Prince Andrew seized evidence unlawfully, according to a London judge today who ruled that the Thames Valley Police made a significant error in applying the warrants when searching Andrew Mountbatten Windsor's homes. 30 people killed when a Russian guided bomb exploded next to public buses filled with passengers in eastern Ukraine. The long-deployed USS Abraham Lincoln returning home to families in San Diego after its record-breaking deployment. This is ABC News.
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12: 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The specter of citywide spending reductions returned to Loveland's budget discussions Tuesday. City council members expressed skepticism about whether the city is doing enough to rein in expenses before potentially asking residents for more revenue. Loveland reporter Harold reporting, the discussion came as the council considered the city's proposed 2027 budget, which calls for about $141 million in general fund spending. Greeley police arrested two men on September 24th after a high-speed vehicle pursuit through a residential neighborhood. They say 21-year-old Ethan Lease fled a traffic stop in a silver Honda CRV carrying wanted fugitive Cirillo Espinoza, prompting officers to call off the chase and safely track the vehicle using a drone. Both men later abandoned the SUV in an alleyway near 8th and 9th Streets and tried to flee on foot. They were surrounded and taken into custody. Northern Colorado's Voice, 103.1 and 1310 KFKA, and online at 1310kfka.com.
13: I'm your Daybreak on 2 meteorologist Travis Michaels. Enjoy the sunshine and nearing record high conditions today once again. Yeah, might tie a record out there as we get into the upper 80s for highs. Plenty of sunshine today, and we're dry. Kind of rinse and repeat into your Friday tomorrow again, maybe nearing a record high, and then we'll dip a few degrees. Talking mid-80s on your Saturday afternoon. Plenty of sunshine. A few extra clouds slide in for Sunday as we dip into the upper 70s, still above average, as we roll into your next week.
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1: Who's is back. We're back.
0: I like that.
1: Yeah,
0: twist.
1: Just working that out, like workshopping that a little bit.
0: I like it. All in favor of that staying, say aye.
1: Okay, three hands up. All right, thank you for following directions.
0: Raise my hand.
1: If
0: well,
1: one of you signed your paper, I'll give you a passing grade.
0: nuts. Get the dude down the hall and Brady Holt.
18: Hi.
0: Us here. Hello. We were just having this conversation. Let's start with a truly mindless conversation. And then I do want your guys' thoughts on Stephen A. yesterday. But Liberty Biberty, that little yellow ball, makes you irrationally angry, Brian. It makes
1: I don't like him. I don't know the need from him. You got the Liberty Biberty dude. You've got the emu. You've got all of these things. What do you need? Well, that's a different one. That's progressive. Either way, you don't need this little talking Nerf ball.
18: No, people get unreasonably angry about
0: my
18: that
0: father
18: guy.
0: Is in
18: my wife
0: group.
18: Is in the same boat. She gets like really mad.
1: There's no need for Biberty. It's dumb.
18: It's dumb, but I'm like, yeah, it's just another.
1: And
18: dumb,
1: here we are talking
18: dumb
1: about
18: commercial.
0: Do you?
1: Derbs is looking it up.
18: Derbs seems like he would like to have that.
0: Yes,
18: what? Like to have that
0: just
18: little guy.
1: Well, I would like Biberty. Him around. I think he's a nice little guy. I'd like to hang with him, but
0: I believe that my father's quote was, "I'd like to see how far I could punt that little ass."
18: Don't they actually? Oh. What is that? Somebody?
1: The,
18: kick him?
1: I think they do eagle. Kick him.
0: Oh, yeah. Really? I just saw the one where the eagle flies down and picks him and takes him.
1: Oh, maybe that's
0: car.
1: What I'm thinking of. I just know there was a sad ending for him at some point.
0: But then he was just on somebody else's problem. Now that commercial is really annoying right now. Really, really annoying.
18: You know, Derps. Can I say the most annoying commercial right now?
0: Yeah,
1: please.
0: Absolutely.
18: Jason Kelsey's wife, the NFL Sunday
0: oh,
18: ticket
0: you don't
18: ad.
0: Like that one?
1: Oh, for the everybody's coming?
18: There's two of them, and one she's like, what are we going to do? Which game are we going to watch? I'm like, well, she is like way too stressed about which game they're going to watch. They don't have proper seating in there. Everyone's standing and watching the game, and she's sitting there. That one bothers me because she's really stressed out about that. I'm like, wow, rich people problem.
1: I didn't notice the improper seating, but that's going to really ruin it for me now,
18: there's
1: Brady.
18: There's like 30 people in the house. Clearly, it's Jason Kelsey. He's loaded.
1: That's he should a tiny have a bigger room.
18: They should have way more chairs, way more televisions put up. It's a very bad situation. And she's unreasonably stressed about it.
1: Well, and you'd think she would know that the game we're watching is the one you're doing, Jason.
18: And why are you stressing like 30 minutes before they come over?
1: Well,
18: like,
1: and then when Biberty showed up drunk, you know, that's what
18: Kelsey's got. Tush push and push him around a little bit. Yeah. Like, yeah, it's a weird combo.
0: What, did you figure out what Liberty Biberty was?
19: I did. Why? It looks like a pineapple. Because it's got like the Liberty crown on the top and it's yellow. It looks like a pineapple.
18: I feel like Derbs would love to have that in his office.
0: Yeah.
19: I'll take it as a decoration.
18: Mm-hmm. Yeah. Your little buddy.
19: Tanner, you buy me one?
18: Your best guy.
19: Buy me Liberty Biberty?
1: Hey, look, you can forget about the little cow if you bring him Liberty Biberty.
19: This is true. But until I get Liberty Biberty, I will still ask for a miniature cow every
0: you
19: day.
0: You can buy Liberty Biberty t-shirts now.
18: Can you actually buy Liberty Biberty, though?
0: I don't
18: little
0: know.
18: Guy?
0: I don't know about that. He that would be you if you were something, Derbs. You would be Liberty Biberty.
19: But I would be likable.
1: Liberty no. Biberty is something that Captain Kirk would have made out with on Star Trek. That's a yellow tribble.
18: Maybe he's from Star Trek.
0: HVAC guy said the most annoying commercial ever is a 1-877 cars for kids.
18: Yeah, that's pretty.
1: That's pretty irritating. Wait, too.
0: Really? I like those little jingles. I do that. Those don't. The tree farm. Love that one.
1: Oh, that's a classic.
0: Yeah, the cars for kids one's not bad. I didn't know you guys hated that.
1: I don't know that we've really had this discussion, and I don't know that hate is really the proper word for it. I say venom for things a little more important than that.
0: Yeah, that's fair. We did have an answer to the most annoying commercial on our airwaves for a while, and we probably still do. But when it was Alliance Irrigation instead of High Desert Irrigation, you even came to me and said, "I'm going to force your hand. I want this commercial off the airwaves."
1: Was that when you were singing CCR?
0: It wasn't me. It was some produced out of Texas, like four 80-year-olds that were singing.
18: It's pretty good.
1: Oh, yeah. So the Stones.
0: Yeah.
18: He's the Stones.
0: So we saw Lane Johnson retire yesterday, guys, the right tackle for the Philadelphia Eagles, and he cited mental health. It's something that he's brought up a lot during his career that he's talked about struggling with it. Did you guys see Stephen A.? I know Derbs didn't. Did you guys see Stephen A. Smith's reaction?
18: I saw his apology, but I didn't see his reaction.
1: I try to avoid anything he says.
19: I'm with that.
0: Went off and saying, it's so bad in Philadelphia that you got a guy just claiming mental health issues so that he can get out of there. And
1: what?
0: It was insane to me that he did that. And now we've had these conversations. The quarterback that was gambling, the college quarterback that
18: Sorsby.
0: You know, he's claiming like mental health, and we've had those conversations of, okay, we have to be sure that we don't water it down, right? We can't just have everybody when they screw up go, oh, I'm having mental health issues, because then that muddies the waters for people who are truly having mental health problems. It's well documented that Lane Johnson has talked about this the whole time. Is Stephen A. Smith really that tone deaf, or was he just trying to reach and make that clip and got caught up in there and went too far with what he did in this?
1: Both.
18: Yeah,
1: both.
18: Probably both.
1: I think he's definitely a clickmeister.
0: Yeah.
1: And I have trouble with people with that big time, because how can you ever believe anything they say when you know that a huge percentage of it is just for reaction?
0: Yeah.
1: The other thing is, he's a complete moron in every sense of the word. I don't know how he got to where he is or who respects him. I don't know anybody who likes a guy. We know what the A stands for. And I cannot wait till sports commentary is not him and Pat McAfee only.
0: Yeah.
1: And that seems to be where we are.
0: And that's what Faye says. Stephen A. is always dumb with this stuff. I can't wait till he's off of TV. Let's play this game. You guys are all now the overlords of television, and you can fire one sportscaster, whether it's a play-by-play.
1: Stephen A. Smith.
0: Is that what you're
1: absolutely
0: answering? Derbs?
19: Yeah, probably. I mean, he's actually one of the like few words on X that I have muted. I literally don't see any of it because I can't take it. That's the definition of entertainment, quote unquote, that
1: yep.
19: I just don't deal with. That's I don't enjoy any of it. Going back to like his Nikola Jokic takes, to extreme as this goes, like he's taking a serious issue, and I believe he's even written paragraphs and things on ESPN.com about his own struggles when his parents passed away. When I hear what you just described, that makes me want to mute it again, and then mm-hmm. probably again, and then probably again, so that I make sure it doesn't pop up anywhere.
0: Stephen A. Smith be your answer,
18: sir? Or Vlasky, because I can't say
0: Dan Orlovsky.
18: Yeah, I can't stand Dan.
0: Yeah, he's really bad.
18: Yeah, don't.
0: He tries to play the like cheeseball role,
18: yeah,
0: but he does it in a very poor way.
18: Just not a big fan.
0: No. Is Kendrick Perkins off the airwaves?
18: Oh, I think he's off now. Or somewhere else.
1: Long overdue, if not.
18: I don't. Yeah, he would be. That would be the one. Kendrick Perkins.
0: Kendrick Perkins.
18: He's not talented. He's not a good media guy.
19: No. He tries to fill the same role.
18: And he's not quick. You know, he's just. I don't understand why.
1: The whole sports coverage is completely wrong anymore.
18: Mm-hmm.
1: It has changed to be a completely untrustworthy and just a place for clicks and people's opinion, not necessarily reporting.
0: Well, and I've been very open about this. I could not do what Brady does through it. Like, I could not talk sports by myself for 3 hours. I couldn't do it without going just guano crazy. But what I appreciate about what you do is that you're wrong a lot of the times.
18: I don't think so.
0: But what you do,
18: never heard it pretty right,
0: is you have facts. I mean, you have stuff to back it up. You don't just get on there and spew nonsensical BS because it's like, oh, okay, this is the hot button topic of the day. Let me say something so outlandish and so stupid that it's going to garner the clicks. And that's what I appreciate about you. And I know that's something, because somebody asked me, it was Dave Dixon from the Boys and Girls Clubs, asked if I had any like mentors or idols in talk radio. And I didn't grow up talking, listening to talk radio, but you've always kind of thought, you know, Dan Patrick, right? Isn't that one of your guys?
18: Mm-hmm.
0: And that's what I
18: thought you were about to say.
0: That
18: was your idol.
1: I did too. And I was really, yeah,
18: I was getting excited.
1: We were looking at each other and I thought, wow, this is an unusual moment for Tanner.
19: I was going to clap.
0: No, that's not happening.
18: Oh. I'm not your idol.
0: No.
18: Best friend / mentor.
1: Wow.
18: No.
1: I really thought this was going in a cool direction.
18: Emotional.
1: Yeah, I was really touched to see it.
19: And here we are.
1: Yeah. Back to this.
18: I'll sign whatever you want, buddy. Whatever you need.
0: But I appreciate that because that's not out there. And I think that's wrong. What's wrong with sports media as a whole
1: completely.
0: Right now. I mean, just media in general.
19: Well, you lost the first part there because it's not sports. You started with Lane Johnson and then it didn't even like go to sports.
0: Right.
19: It went to a completely other siding portion of that to just see how many digs you can get in there.
0: And that's what it was almost like what he was trying to do was use his retirement, which he cited a number of times, mental health issues in there. And again, if this was like a one-time thing, but Lane has been very well documented. There's been players from Philadelphia who have said, like, Lane was the guy in the locker room that made it okay for us to check in on each other. Like, that is part of his legacy and one of the all-time best offensive linemen to ever do it. Some of those stats are insane. But even the idiots over there at Barstool, like, they were talking about it, and they said, you know what? We can talk about what this means for the Eagles another day, but he deserves a day where he is just celebrated for his accomplishments. And those are guys that probably didn't go to college for media school that understand it, and yet you have the idiots at ESPN. 4 hours a day to talk sports, $30 million a year. John Fort, dumb, the A in Stephen A. Smith's name.
1: Mm-hmm.
0: Faye says, let's see here. Wait, okay. Also, I think I read both of Lane's parents are not doing well medically. Stephen A. makes me want to vomit. I absolutely despise him. Even if he were to say something good, all the bad has to overshadow it. And she also goes on, I had my tissues ready because I really thought Tanner was going to bring in the waterworks, proclaiming his admiration for Brady. Who do you guys think I am? Like, by now you know this. Even if that was true, I wouldn't admit that on the radio.
18: Mm. Maybe you should.
1: Yeah.
18: Tell me how good I am.
1: I will do that musically later on.
18: Yes. Can't wait for that.
1: Yeah.
0: Do you like that he's adding more of us into
18: whatever Brian puts out there is great. So whatever he decides
0: you
18: to
0: trust
18: do,
0: him.
18: I trust him.
0: Yeah.
18: Yes.
1: I feel kind of obligated to include the Dingleberries.
0: No. The Garyettes are better than the
18: Brian and the Garys.
0: Brian and the Garys. Hi, Gary.
18: It is funny because Brian, like, it's supposed to be fun, and it is, but Brian actually has some talent behind it. And then suddenly you hear,
1: match it.
18: Yeah, with these guys, and mm-hmm.
19: I have none. Hand up from this guy.
18: It puts my mind in a blender every time. Last week, I couldn't even concentrate. I had my breakdown of the game and couldn't even do it. Couldn't do it.
1: Wait.
18: Just gone.
1: This will be interesting this evening.
0: I hope you have
1: this afternoon.
19: Might want to make this segment a little shorter, too.
18: I was just laughing the whole time. And it was great.
0: This one is going to be phenomenal. We went through the script this morning. I love that there
18: I feel like you guys work harder on this than anything else.
0: 100%.
1: 100%.
18: Yeah.
1: No, this haunts me in my sleep. I have not been able to rest.
18: Brian's in his office writing.
0: Yeah.
18: He's writing right now, and he's concentrating.
0: I said it earlier this morning. Yesterday, you know, I would be talking to Brian, and then I just see his mind go, and I'm like, he just had a lyric hit him for the Thursday.
1: I have to follow it when it comes.
18: I don't know how you do it. Like, this is the thing. Like, it's a fun thing, but the fact that Brian's able to put one of these together every single week is pretty phenomenal.
1: People have no idea where I sit and I count syllables per line. And then try to match that.
18: It's so good.
1: All the way through.
0: We get the script 30 minutes before we go in there. In terms, and I do a run through once, and then we're like, we're ready.
1: You know, that was so bad, it was great. Let's run with it.
0: Yep.
18: So good.
0: Faye says, I mean, Brian and the Berries has a nice ring to it. I'd say Brian's Berries, but that takes a different turn.
19: I like that a lot.
0: I do. We're talking today. Who's your hero? Who's your hero?
18: I thought that's where we were going with this whole
1: thing. Yeah, I did too. No. And Brady, I had never done talk radio before. And when I came here, I was trying to figure out how to do it. And I listened to your program. Mm. And that helped inspire me. So as far as when it comes to talk radio, mentor or somebody that I looked up to and learned from, you're that guy,
18: Thank
1: Brady.
18: Thank you, Brian. Yes.
1: You are that guy.
18: You're going to make me emotional about this.
0: See, yeah. That's
1: you're my Batman.
0: Batman is the worst superhero.
1: The best superhero.
0: I was saying earlier, it's confirmed Batman doesn't back the blue. If he would just donate his money to the police, they could do what he does probably better
19: if
0: than
19: If the
0: what
19: police
0: he
19: would do their job, he wouldn't need Batman.
1: That's exactly right.
18: Batman doesn't have that. Are you talking about Bruce Wayne donating money to the police? Is that where you're going? Because that's two totally different guys.
1: Hello.
0: Bruce Wayne's not Batman.
1: No.
18: Well, we don't know for sure.
0: Come on now.
1: You recognize him in there?
0: Come on now.
18: He's got a mask on.
0: It's a rich dude in tights trying
18: to be a vigilante. He changes his voice. His voice is completely different.
0: And Superman put on glasses.
18: Yeah. And a suit.
0: Yeah, I'm just saying.
18: Combs his hair.
1: And the Hulk wore capris and no shirt.
18: Yeah. How did that work, by the way?
1: We were discussing that earlier. I have no idea.
18: But the pants are still
1: very disproportionate Hulk.
18: Yeah. Don't understand.
19: How did that happen?
1: We don't know.
18: And then when he comes back to being human again, the pants still just shrink where they need to be. But the shirt rips off. That doesn't work.
19: Yeah. If I could have clothing items like that, I would buy some.
18: Yeah. Maybe it's a special kind of fabric that he got from one of the Martians or something that they're fighting. I don't know. There's a lot to unpack there.
0: Or not, if the pants still fit.
1: The dudes.
0: Batman's the worst hero that there is out there.
1: We were talking heroes growing up, sports heroes, regular heroes, superheroes. I think a lot of people would say their dad. Mm-hmm. Hank Aaron was mine. I idolized him, Elvis Presley.
0: And Alan Page.
1: Mm-hmm. Those were mine. And Batman.
18: And Batman, obviously.
0: Batman's just a terrible, terrible character. Who would your heroes be?
19: Parents, for sure. Very good role models, still are. And then probably sports figures. Liked a lot of Fred Couples golf growing up. I think he's one of the decent people that are out there.
0: Tiger Woods.
19: Very good person as well.
18: Stand-up guy.
19: Something to model yourself after.
18: Yeah.
19: Phil Mickelson.
0: Yeah. I didn't know if you wanted me to go there or not. I was going to say that next.
19: I grew up in the golf world, so a lot of those guys I watched and adored.
0: What about you?
18: Lenis Klaza was a big one for me.
0: Really?

0: sure.
1: I love that's awesome. Dude. Mm-hmm. I love that. Yeah.
0: And probably my dog, Bear.
2: Yeah. That family picture that you had on your Facebook page of you guys on the trampoline and Bear, you know, holding guard, watching, was so perfectly captioned.
0: Did you see the video of him stalking the beast that was attacking us?
2: What was after you?
0: We thought, but by the way my dog reacted, we thought it was a mountain lion.
2: Yes.
0: It was the smallest bunny you could ever see. And Bear does the whole cartoon dog thing where he lifts up one paw and points it back like he's ready to charge.
2: Oh.
0: He's stalking this thing. His hair is up. My wife's like, oh, crap, what is crawling over the fence right now? Are we being attacked? And it's this tiny little bunny. And, of course, he didn't get it. He's got some holiday weight to shed.
1: Yeah. I wasn't going to bring
0: getting a little pudgy.
2: It's a gland problem, all right?
1: Do they have GLP-1s for dogs?
0: Yes. Well, so this dog is a service dog.
1: Yeah.
0: Right? He is a service dog.
2: Mm-hmm. Mm-hmm.
0: But we're all pretty convinced that they floated him through and they kicked him out. They graduated him and they're kind of like
1: two serving service dogs.
0: Yeah, he's definitely got some things.
1: Your dog is built more like me than he is you.
0: Well, when he runs too, he squeaks. His nose squeaks as he runs. So he's the most amazing dog in the history of the world.
1: And he's got allergies.
2: Service dog.
0: Service dog.
2: Yep.
0: Barks at people. He's not supposed to do that, but he definitely does that. Barks at me if I put a hat on. He's like, holy crap, who is that? I'm like, dude, we are literally laying together, man.
1: Again, Superman put on the glasses. No one knew.
2: Just to fool Bear.
0: And then as soon as he's done freaking out on us, he's so embarrassed. He's like, I'm so sorry, guys. I overreacted. That was an overreaction
2: on my part. That's on me.
0: Yeah, that's my bad.
2: Yeah.
0: My wife likes to talk for him, so he's trained to, like, cuddle you know? Like, if he senses anxiety, he will jump up on you. And it's like makes you more stressed as he's doing this. So my wife will say, I'm a trained professional. I was born for this. I'm like, dude, I am now really anxious. Thanks, Bear. Yeah. So
1: I'm going to guess in that photo, not Gavin's idea to rest for a moment.
0: No.
1: That was your cardio.
2: Hey, buddy, you got an idea.
0: Yeah, trust me.
1: What if we trampoline
0: is,
1: for a second?
0: He is diehard trampoline guy. So I am now diehard trampoline guy.
1: I love that. Mm-hmm. And that video of Bear stalking that rabbit. Just trying to
0: He's our protector, man.
1: He's just trying to be so quiet, too. And he's such a...
0: Yeah, I know.
1: He's a fat dog.
0: He's getting chunky.
1: But, Brian, what are my favorite things to look at on the internet?
2: Fat animals.
1: Mm-hmm. Animals. So when I saw that video come across, the bear was like, all
0: right. It's holiday weight.
1: But it hasn't been the holidays.
0: We're getting ready to go into the new holiday. Mm-hmm. So he's just kind of trying to, why lose it if you're just going to gain it?
3: Preparing himself.
0: Yeah.
1: Yeah. Can't tone it, tan it. 9:26 the time now. You're listening to A Meeting of the Mindless. Tune into the whole show 11 to 2 today as well. Brady, thanks for your time this morning, buddy. 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
12: What was that noise?
13: I think Derbs dropped his phone on the ground again.
14: No, that was previously. That did happen.
13: That did. 100% happened.
15: Welcome back, Ian.
13: Yeah, it's Good Morning NoCo, the dude down the halls here. Watching that game, the Avs game last night, and I I want to be clear. I'm not overreacting.
6: Yeah, you were.
13: I was texting with Dustin last night. They looked really slow at the end of that game. In particular, the 41-year-old Brent Burns. And that's something that, crushed them when they couldn't get the puck up the ice against Vegas in the championship series there before getting to the Stanley Cup. Your thoughts on what you saw last night? Is it I'm not like hitting a panic button or something like that, but they're going to have to play with the lead a whole lot.
12: Yes and no. Last night, I mean, you got to credit Stuart Skinner, too. He was very good. So you're going to have nights where you're going to get goalied. It's just it's a realistic thing in the NHL. Being slow and whatnot, like, this is the balance of the Colorado Avalanche. Their entire team isn't meant to fly up and down the ice. The top line is. The rest of them are not. So just depending on moments and situations, like, you're not going to see everyone flying. So when you say, like, Burns is slow and things, like, that's what the third and fourth lines are meant to be. They're meant to be slow and grinding. Like, if you're just referencing the last play, like, Mark Scheifele's pass to Kyle Connor was probably one of the more special things you can find. So trying to say they were slow resulted in a special play happening for a game-winning goal is just like we got beat moment. That's not we're terrible again in this part.
13: Yeah, and I'm not going there, and I'm not going on just one particular play, but they got caught with about 2 minutes left, closer to 3 minutes. It was the third and fourth lines that are out there, and obviously I'm not expecting Brent Burns to be Nathan MacKinnon, Marty Natchez, any of those guys, but they looked too slow is what I'm trying to say. Like, anybody in the league is going to skate right by them. They had a number of odd man rushes back the other way, and Blackwood was having to do everything he could there. I thought he was a little slow getting over on that shot attempt, too. It was a great pass. Everything, I get that. But that lack of even average defenseman speed, is that something that you would be worried about right now?
12: No, it's not. It's just like we, as Avalanche fans, have special players. So when you have the MacKinnons and Makars, like, they make things look so easy that the rest of the team is just caught in a weird spot because they're never going to look as good as a Cale Makar as a defenseman in that spot. So I'm not worried about that. They're the third oldest team in the league. Like, it's part of the nature of where we are. When you're a top heavy team like the Avalanche are, when you're a top heavy team like the Winnipeg Jets are, if those top lines don't perform, these are kind of the games that you get. The top line wasn't great last night, lost a ball match. So it's just kind of where we are as Avs fans. And it's not a bad thing. It's not a great thing. It's just, when you're a very good hockey team, you're going to have nights like this.
13: No, I totally do understand that. It was just one of those that I'm filing it away and saying, hey, this is something that was an issue last year, and we saw it there. And it was just maybe just poor timing of not being able to get a change, because you don't want that third or fourth line, and specifically the defensive pairing, up against that top line of Winnipeg, because that top line of Winnipeg would be the top line on any NHL team. It's just they have no depth. Other than that, Stuart Skinner was phenomenal, and I do think there's just something about that building. They were throwing all the stats out there last night about their record in Winnipeg. It's not good up there.
12: Yeah, historically not great. It is a tough place to play. All of the actual Canadian venues are tough places to play. That's their sport. That's their passion. It's not easy to travel. So I'm not placing blame anywhere on travel things in this day and age. Those guys live luxuriously through all of this. But yeah, that's just kind of – last night is what it is. It's the fifth game of the year. Not going to win them all. Anaheim found out last night, too, as an undefeated going against Edmonton. It's just it's a tough loss, but to me, they got beat. That wasn't an our fault thing. I thought Winnipeg was the better team last night.
13: The other thing, the power play for this Avalanche team looks
12: better,
13: so much better. And thankfully, Jared Bednar finally had the cojones to do what we all had said needed to be done and get the puck out of Nathan MacKinnon's off of his stick.
12: Yeah, they putting him on the other side of the ice in the, for lack of better terms right now, the Mikko Rantanen spot, I think is helpful. He's a good passer. He can still shoot from over there. It frees up Cale Makar at the top a little bit more. It's overall a very, very good product so far.
13: 9:38 the time now. Let's get another quick break here. 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
13: 9:42 the time. I have a question to pose to both of you. I want to get your thoughts. And really, you don't have a say, Derbs. But Brian, since we're talking heroes today, should we do a segment with the, what do I want to call him? Micah?
15: What do you mean?
13: Have him tell us about his favorite superhero?
15: Why would we do that?
13: Because it's Meeting of the Mindless, and I think it might be kind of entertaining.
12: I'm not sure we have enough time.
15: You want to pull that? You want to pull that cord? Go ahead, man.
13: I'm
15: totally cool. I'm done talking.
12: It was in my office yesterday afternoon. Apparently, he fell asleep in the newest Star Wars film that is out there. And he tried to elaborate on that, and I was like, I don't know what any of this is, but you go on, my friend. This will entertain me for a bit, and he did. So you're welcome.
13: What did you learn?
12: I didn't learn anything because after he fell asleep in a film that he actually wanted to enjoy,
13: yeah,
12: I was like, well, if he fell asleep into it, I'm going to probably fall asleep in this conversation.
13: Yeah. You realize you are to me what he is to you.
12: No.
13: Yeah. Like, you understand that, right?
12: No.
13: Okay.
12: No, much different situation.
13: Our right-hand construction poll question, who is your hero? It can be serious. It can be a superhero. It can be whatever you want it
15: was
13: to be.
15: Was his Picard or
13: that's
15: was
13: what,
15: it?
13: That's what I was thinking about maybe asking him because he normally just interjects Go when ahead. He's not asked to be in here.
15: Do you think he's busy?
13: No. I don't know. He's probably prepping for the whole show, but maybe because we still have one more segment.
15: Yeah,
13: right?
15: Feel free to check it out. Otherwise, I'll just I'll tell you some rhymes.
13: I would like to hear one now, please.
15: Well, said Brian. What the hell?
12: Said Brian.
15: Yeah.
13: Okay. Let's get a commercial good. Break.
15: I thought that was pretty good. I'm going to do haikus when we come back.
13: Let's get a KFK News and Sports Center.
0: I'm Peter Killeen with your KFKA local news. A motorcyclist in a U.S. 34 crash that left him in the hospital with serious injuries died over the weekend. Greeley Tribune reporting the 28-year-old was driving eastbound U.S. 34 near the 23rd Avenue overpass September 29th, speeding through traffic when he rear-ended a Honda Civic. Motorcyclist taken to the hospital with serious injuries and died Friday night. His identity has yet to be released. A gallery taking part in the upcoming Loveland Art Studio tour was forced to find a new location to showcase artwork after the roof collapsed in the soon-to-be Rio Grande restaurant next door. Last week, a roof partially collapsed in the building, 225 East 4th Street in downtown Loveland, after a contracted worker operating machinery struck a support beam inside, according to the Loveland Reporter-Herald. Northern Colorado's Voice, 103.1 and 1310 KFKA, and online at 1310KFKA.com.
1: I'm your Daybreak on 2 meteorologist Travis Michaels. Enjoy the sunshine and nearing record high conditions today once again. Yeah, I might tie a record out there as we get into the upper 80s for highs. Plenty of sunshine today and we're dry. Kind of rinse and repeat into your Friday tomorrow again, maybe nearing a record high, and then we'll dip a few degrees. Talking mid-80s on your Saturday afternoon. Plenty of sunshine. A few extra clouds slide in for Sunday as we dip into the upper 70s, still above average, as we roll into your next week.
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13: All right, a couple of quick things.
15: Hey!
13: Number one, Micah just turned down an interview request.
15: Wow.
13: that's a new low for this program.
15: Yeah, it truly is.
13: I thought Dustin was the bottom of the barrel, but we just got declined by Micah. He texted me last night and goes, I just got into a debate with a guy about AI data centers. You're a much better debater than I am. I wish you would have been there. You would have won. I was like, I said, give him hell, Mike. And he goes, well, I wasn't giving him hell. I was just pointing out the facts of this.
15: Well, it's a shame we're missing that.
13: I'm so over the AI data centers BS. The amount of phone calls, there's a petition in your neighborhood that you could sign to have a say in AI data centers. I'm over that. Dustin, you're even over that.
15: I'm over everything.
13: Yeah.
12: I don't know a thing about any of that, but the amount of news stories that people are like really upset with it.
13: Yeah.
12: Is wondering to me.
13: Yeah. Mm-hmm. Oh, I was just like, there's a huge court case going on here in Weld County right now about the Justice Center. And I just see this public, Greeley, anything still goes? Or I don't know if you guys, are you on that on Facebook?
15: No. I'm not on Facebook.
13: Normally a lot of funny stuff on there where it's like, oh, this happened here. And I'm like, okay. This one's from Warm Arugula, 2043.
15: Warm Arugula.
13: Mm-hmm. For those following, the Hatch versus Weld County Board of Commissioners lawsuit. And they say, according to their attorney, it makes no sense to allow Weld County voters to decide how this money is spent. Let that sink in. Here's the full quote. Because this is a mandatory obligation of counties under state statutes, it makes no sense to call a vote and suggest to the electorate that they have a right to decide an issue that the law says they actually do not have the right. But this is being spun by Warm Arugula, and these idiots just go crazy on there. And like, oh, I agree. That's not where I was going. Micah turned us down for an interview. Second point.
15: Wow. You okay?
13: It's all coming to me now.
15: That was coming to me now. I got whiplash on that one.
13: You're welcome.
15: Yep. All right.
13: Sean Payton's taking over play calling duties.
15: Wow. Here's another turn. Okay.
13: Davis Webb. Thoughts? Instant reaction to that. Yeah, you piss me off with this so much. He genuinely thinks the Broncos are a bad football team.
12: Yeah, I do. I mean, I don't think they're good at
13: football. Look at Brian's
12: football.
13: Face.
12: I know. We're about 4 weeks to be proven that they're a 500 team this year.
15: Who is good at football?
12: I think that the Bills are a good football team. I think that the San Francisco 49ers are a good football team.
13: Who else?
12: That's really the only two that kind of impress me right now.
13: The Chiefs aren't a good football team?
12: They're up there. Okay. They're okay.
13: The Rams, not a good football team?
12: I don't think so.
13: Really?
12: I think Matt Stafford turns the ball over entirely too much.
13: Okay. You don't think the Jaguars are a good football team?
12: Up there as well. That's a surprising one.
13: Those are three of the first four opponents that the Broncos have faced.
12: So if you're an elite team, you should beat those teams.
13: And they have. Two of the four.
12: Twice out of two of them.
13: Mm-hmm. Twice out of two out of the four, they've got done with a new play caller. Sean Payton taking it back over, I'm fine with.
12: It's going to look exactly the same.
13: I don't think so.
15: Last year's offense was not overly exciting.
13: Until the second.
12: Now you're getting there.
15: Yeah. So let's see. The only thing is he has one more weapon.
13: Yeah.
15: So
13: and R.J. Harvey, I think, is turning into another one of those weapons. I don't think J.K. Dobbins is in the right frame of mind. I'm glad Sean's taking this back over. I'm shocked at how quickly people just dismiss him as an offensive prowess. And then just instantly go, well, it was Drew Brees. Okay, then Bill Belichick wasn't a great coach. You could do that with everybody. Everybody who is a great coach had great success with a great quarterback. It's a tandem. I understand that. But I trust Sean Payton's play calling more than Davis Webb. I don't think that's an outlandish thing to say.
12: I don't think it's outlandish. I also don't think Bo Nix is a good quarterback. I think he's about 17th, 18th, 19th in the league. He's checked down Charlie. He doesn't move it down the field. He misses guys on easy throws. Like, it's just, he's not great.
13: I think it's strange how the dialogue has turned on that. Check down Charlie now, but that was one of the biggest pluses he had in years one and two, was that he didn't turn the damn ball over. So now, instead of throwing a 50-50 ball, he's going to let R.J. Harvey try and make a guy miss and get 6 yards instead of putting the ball in trouble, and now that's a negative.
12: Yeah, but he's turning those passes into uncatchable ones in certain situations, like to the tight ends and these short curl routes. They're not on target.
15: I agree. No, his short passing game even has been completely off on some, but I
13: is that because there's been no flow because of the play calling and the game design?
15: I don't know.
13: What will change your mind if they come out and put up 35 on the Chargers?
12: I don't even think it's a points per game. Like, I want it to flow. I don't want 13 play 45 yard drives. I don't want
13: three and outs.
12: Like, I don't want any of that. I understand it happens, but they do it entirely too often. The only time they score is when it's a 10-plus play drive. There is no explosiveness whatsoever.
13: And I think that was part of the game plan. I talked about that on Monday. I think that was part of the game plan against the Niners, was I think Davis Webb got tired of hearing people say, oh, the three and outs, you can't have the defense on the field that long. And so what does he go? He tells Bo, like, make sure you just keep the clock moving and let our defense get rest on the field. And that's when you had those long plays. I think that low-scoring game was by design on the Broncos, and then their defense losing Pat Surtain and Riley Moss was too much for the defense to overcome.
12: There wasn't a point ever in that ball match where I thought the Denver Broncos were going to win that game.
13: I tend to agree with Dustin, actually, on that one. I didn't have that vibe that they were going to find a way to get it done.
15: When it was 17-14?
13: Even then, I was like, that offense, because of the injuries that had taken place and the physicality of this first six-game stretch. Like, because I said at the beginning of the year, 3-3 after this six-game stretch, I'm taking as an absolute win. And they've got a real good opportunity to do it with the Chargers on Sunday, and then it's Seattle after that. And I think Seattle's one of the best teams in football.
12: That game probably proves something. The Charger game proves something to me, too, because you're going to get a hungry Chargers team.
15: Mm-hmm.
12: You're going to get their best version of it. And if they can't move the ball or dictate the game versus what I think is a poor football team, even though that they're hungry, like I just have a feeling I'm going to see the same thing, and I'm going to go like, well, I still don't think you're any good.
13: I'll be curious to see, because that offensive line for the Chargers is banged up worse than any offensive line. And what's the best part of the Denver Broncos game? It's rushing the passer. So could have a lot of opportunities to show some offensive prowess on Sunday. 9:55 the time now. Let's get one final break here. 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
13: Unfortunately, I think the best bit of radio that we've done all morning was just during a commercial break.
15: Yeah, it's a shame we have to go to commercials, isn't it? Yeah.
13: No, I've been happy for them this morning. I give us maybe a C-minus today, the highlight of this show, this program this morning. I thought was High Plains Honor Flight, Matt Forrest and Brett Hill being
15: here.
13: Oh,
15: that was great. That gives it to at least a B.
13: That's true. That is true. Derbs took us right back down to that C.
12: Sorry.
13: Cowboys or Buccaneers tonight? 8.5. Open at 3.5, Cowboys.
12: Oh, boy. Over the touch. Give me the Buccaneers tonight.
13: Really? Okay. Yeah. All right.
15: Where's the offense going to come from?
13: Jalen Daniels.
12: They have good receivers if the quarterback can figure it out. Igbuka, Godwin.
13: Oh, I forgot Godwin was down there.
12: Yeah.
13: Bucky Irving and Kenny Gainwell.
12: Cowboys not great in the secondary.
13: You like the over, don't you?
12: Maybe.
15: What is it?
12: If it's around 48, it's not enough.
13: 50 and a half, I think.
12: Yeah, that's close.
13: It's still not enough. We've got to get in the lab, boys.
15: Yeah, we do.
13: La, la, la, la, la, la, la.
15: None of that will come into play.
13: We've been prepping wrong. Thank God Bruce is here. We've got a much better program than this final hour just was. Coming up with Coach Speak. He's not Coach Speak the Deuce. It's Good Morning NoCo the Deuce. Whole show 11 to 2 today for the one and only Brian Gary. I am Tanner Schwint. We love you, Northern Colorado. 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
11: 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Really?
5: ABC News, I'm Sherry Preston. Vice President J.D. Vance has just announced that the administration is suspending several tech companies, including Microsoft, from a program to apply for green cards for workers who come to the U.S. using H-1B visas.
6: Thanks to an ongoing investigation, we have decided to suspend the PERM program for Microsoft, which means they will no longer be able to apply they'll no longer be able to take those H-1Bs and apply for permanent resident status within the United States of America.
5: H-1B visas are meant for high-skilled jobs that are difficult to fill with American workers. Preparations underway along the Florida Panhandle and the Mississippi coast as Hurricane Isaias churns in the Gulf. U.S. authorities have charged former Venezuelan President Nicolas Maduro with more crimes, including conspiring torturing his fellow countrymen to stay in power. USS Lincoln returns to port in San Diego today following its record-long 265 days at sea. This is ABC News.
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1: I'm your Daybreak on 2 meteorologist Travis Michaels. Enjoy the sunshine and nearing record high conditions today once again. Yeah, might tie a record out there as we get into the upper 80s for highs. Plenty of sunshine today, and we're dry. Kind of rinse and repeat into your Friday tomorrow again, maybe nearing a record high, and then we'll dip a few degrees. Talking mid-80s on your Saturday afternoon. Plenty of sunshine. A few extra clouds slide in for Sunday as we dip into the upper 70s, still above average, as we roll into your next week.
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16: 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Well, I'll tell you what, right here in Northern Colorado, what a time for high school athletics across the region. Football teams are battling for conference championships now. Volleyball programs are preparing and winding down their league, but also preparing for that postseason run with some league titles on the line. And outstanding athletes are making their marks both on and off the field. Hey, today we have three really good Northern Colorado student athletes who represent the competition. And we're going right to the Clearwater Product Hotline, and we're going to start with, the number one ranked UH's, Liv Aguilar of the Bulldogs. Liv, how are you this morning?
21: I'm doing good. How are you doing?
16: I'll tell you what, I look up in the standings, and you guys are ranked number one. You and Resurrection kind of going back and forth. How forward are you looking to that showdown not coming up soon?
21: Oh, we're really excited. Our team is ready. We're ready for it.
16: You are ready for it, and that should be fun. And I have just a suspicion, but it's probably not the only time you will face them before the season's completed. Hey, Liv, you've been part of this university volleyball program for years now. What's special about this year's version of the Bulldogs?
21: I think our team is really close right now. Our connection and our team chemistry is it's really strong. We're all like sisters right now, so we're just feeling confident with everyone on the court right now.
2: You know, besides talent, and you kind of mentioned it, your togetherness, but man, the success you've had, did you anticipate this greatest success during, you know, fall training camp and, you know, coming in from, you know, club sports and different things like this? Was this pretty much what you expected?
21: I think we were all, like, a little nervous, but I know we had, like, a lot of confidence and trust, and we've worked hard these past couple weeks, and we're giving it our all right now, so.
2: Hey, how old were you when you started playing volleyball?
21: Probably, like, 5 years old.
2: 5 years old, yeah, you know.
21: Yeah.
2: So you've grown up a volleyball girl, but since you entered high school, what, in your opinion, what's been the biggest improvement of your game?
21: I would say me as, like, maturing on the court with my, like, IQ, my leadership, just really growing into that leader role and just gaining my skill with that. So overall, a lot of things, but yeah.
2: Hey, for our listening audience, you know, the general volleyball fan, Liv, that doesn't, you know, they're not in on all the practices and maybe, you know, maybe their knowledge is a bump, set, spike, okay? But
21: yeah.
2: How important is the communication, explain that, between you and your teammates during a rally?
21: It's like one of the most important things. You can't do a play without the communication. You're talking about every little step. You're helping your front row, your back row, talking about the other side of the court. It's what gets us through the rally.
2: And, hey, your coach, Coach Rudiger, gosh, he just, everywhere he goes, he builds successful programs. What's one of the most important things that he's taught you individually as a player?
21: I think he's really grown me into being a leader. I think he has trust in me, and he knows that we, as a team, we work hard, and he just puts in all of 100% into us, and I think that makes us buy into the program even more, that they have belief and support in between us.
2: Hey, talk about some of your teammates. I mean, we could go down the list, and you can't talk about, you know, everybody on the roster. But, hey, let's start with Delaney, a junior, outstanding offensive player. What is it like practicing against her every day?
21: I mean, she's a great player. She's a great teammate. But, yeah, she definitely helps us in practice when we're, like, going up against her. Like, it makes us want to keep pushing and pushing to be better. But she's just a great overall player. She helps us out in so many ways, and she's a huge leader on the team.
2: And Kenley, of course, Rudiger, coach's daughter. Would you even know she's coach's daughter once practice starts?
21: No, she gives it her all no matter what. She's working hard to do what she does, and she does a great job at it.
2: Yeah, and I know the separation he has as well there. But, hey, you were a part of a team that won 14 matches last season. What did you guys gain from last season's postseason run that's going to help carry you through this year?
21: I think our fight and our confidence, we work hard on and off the court, even our bench, like no matter what our coaches, everything, like we all give in to each other, but our work ethic is we just want to strive to win it all.
2: Hey, I want to ask you, do you guys get, I know every match is important, but do you get a little more excited when you look across the net and it's the Eaton Reds or the Resurrection Christian Cougars?
21: I think it definitely puts some, like, fire in our hearts, and makes it more fun, more competition. But we mainly focus on our side, but it does make those matches fun.
2: Yeah, absolutely. Hey, as a senior, what have you tried to do individually to help the younger players in your program, not just the varsity players, but all the players, feel comfortable and confident?
21: I think really just being open and giving them the confidence that they can do it and they can do no matter what, as long as they try hard. I think that's a big thing in our program, is it's not just varsity. It's a whole program, and we all work together to build that community, and it makes all of the teams better.
2: Hey, Liv, all athletes of all sports have maybe some quirks to their pregame or maybe even superstitions. Explain to us your pregame preparation. Do you have any superstitions, any quirks?
21: We do. So after we get ready, we always put in ribbon in our hair, and then we always do, like, Jared will come in and he'll give us like a pregame talk about everything that we need to, and then we do like a breathing exercise, and then we get all rowdy and ready to go out.
2: All right. So there's the difference between sports. You guys put ribbons in your hair. Now your high school, the Bulldogs football team, they're having a lot of success this year as well. I'm guessing they probably don't put ribbons in their hair.
21: Probably not.
2: They have helmets on. We may right. not know, but that's fun to know what you guys do. Hey, yeah. When you guys as a team, you know, just blow a play. What's that mentality, and how has Coach taught you just to move on to the next?
21: Yeah, I think we just celebrate and we use it to make us keep going. It gives us like more fire, more confidence, and we just take that and run with it. So,
2: hey, Liv, do you have plans for next year?
21: I'm still undecided of what I want to do, actually.
2: Do you want to continue to play?
21: I might be continuing to play, but also I might be just going for school.
2: And either way, you'll make the right decision. Oh, well, how about academics? What's your favorite subject in Liv's life?
21: Yeah, I would honestly say like the business classes.
2: Yeah.
21: I love all the business classes that I take. So
2: that's cool. Is that something you maybe want to pursue collegiately?
21: I think so, yeah.
2: Yeah. You know what? Don't rush into a decision. No matter what the adults say, you know, you have plenty of time and you'll make that right decision. What's the most fun you've had as being a senior now?
21: Honestly, just all the senior activities. It's like kind of bittersweet to know it's the last of it, but it's fun to also know that like I've gone through all of these years and all these memories and almost done with it.
2: Well, I'll tell you what, speaking of almost done, it seems like you still have quite a few matches left, but it goes so fast once that season starts. What excites you about making another run with the girls on your team?
21: I think knowing that it is our last and knowing that this team, like, this is a special group, and so I think that it's going to be a good last one for me.
2: Yeah, absolutely. Well, Liv, thanks so much for taking time this morning to be on Coach Speak. Look forward to some of these great matches you guys have going down the stretch. And, of course, we'll be keeping up and have fun and good luck.
21: Thank you so much. Thank you for having me.
2: Absolutely. Liv Aguilar, outstanding. Outstanding player for the University Bulldogs, and this is again a special team. 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Hey, let's thank Walker Mowers, of course, the sponsor for our Athletes of the Month. 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
6: Welcome back to Coach Speak as we enter our second segment here. Timnath victories this year. Man, the Timnath Cubs, you get these victories. Bertha, 28-0. Severance, 19-6. Wellington, yeah, Wellington's only loss, 27-26. Niwot, 49-zip. Skyview, 63-zip. Silver Creek, 42-14. Ryan Waymeyer, a big part of this. Let's get right to the Clearwater Product Hotline and welcome Ryan. Ryan, how are you today, man?
7: Yes, sir. I'm good. Thank you for having me.
6: Absolutely. Did I get you out of class a little bit, you know, on a Thursday, day before a game? What's Ryan's life like today?
7: No, sir. I got fortunately, I got first period off.
6: So oh, fortunate. You know, first period off and it's 10:21. I mean, you guys start so late. It's crazy. I know the old people you talk to say when we were in school, like me, you know, our first class was at 7:30 and things like that. But Ryan, you're having an outstanding season. I want to ask you this, though. You've come through the program. When you were a freshman, did you ever think you would look up and say, our team's ranked number two in the state in this seventh week of football?
7: You know, honestly, looking around at all the guys on the field and, like, how young all of us were, I really think when I was back then, I thought we had a lot of potential. But, you know, being number two and, like, 11th ranked in the entire state is a huge achievement and something that I maybe not have ever thought of or realized that was, like, fully possible as a new school. But, you know, it's been awesome.
6: Well, you guys have been awesome, and we were so excited to see you play, and I was excited to watch you. I know a lot about your accolades and what you've done on the field and the kind of young man that you are, but this Cubs football program has grown tremendously. But you guys were good last year. You know, not as elite as this year. But what's been the biggest difference between this team and last year's team?
7: You know, I've thought about this a lot, and I think arguably last year we had probably more individual talent.
6: But really?
7: This year has just been like such a, like, we play so together, and the junior guys that came up from JV last year from an undefeated season just brought up such a winning culture, just an expectation to go out and win every game. No doubt or fear in who we're playing.
6: That's exciting. That's such a great answer. And I know our audience is probably thinking, really, there was some, you know, the talent may have been better, but because of cohesiveness and winning culture, players create the culture. And that is fun to hear. Hey, you have 441 receiving yards and three touchdowns last season. And you're a better receiver this year. Talk to our listening audience about how you've improved from your junior year to your senior year.
7: Well, I think just being able to play kind of not under, but alongside.

0: Ryan, it's no secret about the quarterback situation at Timoth the past few years. Your quarterback now is Craig Jackson. Jackson Craig. I know how he feels when people do that. But, you know, Jackson started at Timoth. Then he left Timoth. Then he comes back to Timoth. How has he built relationships amongst this current team, and especially with guys like you that he's throwing the ball to?
1: Yeah, it's been really good. I think he's done really well coming back into the team and getting with the guys and hosting like O-line dinners and everything, and really just trying to have a solid attitude towards everything. And I think he came back in with an open mind and wanting to go make stuff happen for all of his guys that he's known for, I mean, since elementary school.
0: Yeah, absolutely. Hey, obviously you've had a lot of victories. What's been your favorite game thus far this season, Rye?
1: I would have to say that Wellington game. Just going out and getting that for all of our guys who have already graduated, and I know they wanted that so bad. And, I mean, being out there and losing to them the last 3 years before that, going out there and getting that win that night was really special for us. And I know it made the whole community happy and really, I think, brought things together.
0: And you know what? Two really good football programs on the field that night. And, you know, when I think about it, you guys are both going to make runs for state championships. I mean, that gives Northern Colorado a lot to be proud of and to talk about. And you guys are in the thick of that. Hey, Makai Major, strong running game. How does that help open the field for you receivers, knowing how good he's been running the football?
1: No doubt. I mean, the way he's been running the rock lately, he's running angry. And I mean, when teams have to zone in on someone running the ball that well, then it opens everything up for our team. And I think right now we're in a really good spot with a lot of options where defenses don't know exactly what to zone in on. And I don't think they're able to, which opens up, I mean, a ton of options in play calling for us. And, I mean, I think Makai has really came into his own this year, and you love to see it because that kid is truly something special.
0: Hey, multi-sport athlete you are, does being a multi-sport athlete, how does that help you on the football field?
1: No doubt. As a center fielder in baseball, I mean, it's pretty noticeable sometimes tracking that ball over the shoulder and stuff.
0: Sure.
1: Baseball has really came into play for me and really helped me. I mean, tracking the ball has become something very, like, known to me and kind of natural. And I think that's all thanks to baseball and tracking those balls in the outfield.
0: Yeah, absolutely. And we certainly enjoy the spring when you're on the baseball field as well. But, hey, what's Coach Jason Robinson, emphasized about keeping you guys focused? You've had a few blowout games. You know that, hey, you walk on the field, you go score, and it's not really been games. How has he been keeping you focused on the next step?
1: You know, it's just the way he's been doing it, just staying in the same routine every week. We'd never change something up in the week just because of who we're playing. So we still got things like film early in the morning, which will happen no matter who we play. And he always just preaches to us, just prepare like it's everyone the same week, just 0-0, just go out and get a win.
0: What are the little intricacies that change because you guys play tonight?
1: So usually we might have something like a shorter practice on Monday, just by like half an hour, just a little bit slower, like of a recovery and install day. So that kind of turned into like a full practice this week. So it was an early start to the week with two big full practices in mornings. And so, but it's kind of nice to just, I mean, everyone wants to just get into the game. So you got to love that.
0: Yeah, absolutely. Hey, you face Thompson Valley, a team that has a terrific quarterback and a team that got off to a slow start that's been playing very well lately.

0: What's been the message from the coaching staff about this squad?
1: I think we more so are just have been focusing on ourselves, and I think the thing that we've wanted to improve on the most was our ability to start off the game hot and keep it like that. We've kind of come out with some slow starts recently, and we've been really focusing in on whether it's in practice or just getting talked to, just going out there and just from the get-go, just putting it on them.
0: Yeah, absolutely. Hey, academics, what's been your favorite subject, Ryan, at Timnath High School?
1: I think favorite subject this year, the senior year, there's not too much going on, but I got a humanities class with our O-line coach. That's really fun.
0: There you go. Like who's your O-line coach? Remind me.
1: Coach Otterson.
0: Coach Otterson, sure. So he teaches humanities. How often does that humanities class go from one subject to football?
1: It's exactly that what you would think. He definitely brings it in a lot. He's a coach at heart. It's funny to listen to.
0: And yeah, that's fun. I can remember, well, me being a coach and teaching, that we'd always get swayed maybe to talk sports a little bit more than we should have. And then obviously I had coaches that were really good teachers, but we could usually get them off the subject a little bit and talk about that. Hey, Ryan, it's fun talking to you. Do you have a favorite college team that you like to follow? Let's talk football first.
1: Well, so my dad grew up here in Fort Collins, went to CSU and played a year of baseball there. So I've always grown up rooting for the Rammies, but I really like watching UNC, and I just follow all the local colleges around here.
0: Sure. And let's switch it to baseball now, but we'll go MLB since the playoffs have started. Do you have a favorite MLB guy that you like to watch?
1: You know, if I'm shooting you straight here, I've been so focused on football, I don't really pay attention to MLB very much.
0: There you go. Hey, nothing wrong with that. But when spring hits, maybe that'll change a little bit.
1: Yeah, I'm sure it will.
0: You like to play more than watch.
1: Yes, for sure.
0: Absolutely. So that is fun. But favorite thing about being a senior at Timnath High School this year? Hey, and I got to clue you in. I live in the Timnath neighborhood. Okay. Well, now it's back to the Fossil neighborhood. It keeps switching. You know, PSD can't get it right. But, you know, I see my neighbor kids in the neighborhood more during the school day than I could ever think possible because they're always on break. What's going on? Tell the audience what this being a senior's like at Timnath High School.
1: Being a senior has been great this year. I feel like with the group of people that we got in the senior class, I think it's been really good. They all want to make Timnath a special place and want to make senior year a really memorable thing. And I mean, the student section has been amazing and so much show out every single time. And the outside activities have been great, like the TP wars and everything. Those are always fun. And I think we got a great group of senior class that is really involved.
0: Fun to hear. Well, tell Coach J-Rob, make the right calls to Ryan tonight, all right?
1: Okay. All right, I will.
0: Get the ball in Ryan's hands.
1: But,
0: And, hey, have a great game. Good luck. And thanks for hopping on Coach Speak today, Ryan.
1: Yes, sir. Thank you for having me.
0: Absolutely. Ryan Waymire, man, this kid, he's really a good multi-sport athlete. And just to see this Timnath program grow, they didn't come out to the chute being good in football. It took a lot of growth, It took a lot of perseverance, and not just perseverance by the players, obviously. These coaches have stayed with it, and the players have stayed with it. And now you look up at the 3A standings, and you have Timnath number two. They're behind Palmer Ridge, an outstanding football team. And then Holy Family, yes, being in Northern Colorado, we know how special Holy Family has been through the years. And then number four is Palisade, Pueblo County, out of Jeffco. Evergreen holds that number six spot. Pueblo East is seven. Meade, do not count out the Meade Mavericks. Do not count out the Berthoud Spartans. They are currently ranked eighth and ninth. And then Conifer. Then you have, the Pomona Panthers, who dropped last year from 5A to 3A, solid grounds. And guess who's number 13? Marty McVickers, Severance Silver Knights. They've played everybody tough. They lost their first couple of games. Come back strong there. They continue to win now. They are number 13. So, this 3A football race, it's going to be a lot of fun, but right now, boy, the Timnath Cubs right there at number two, facing a team tonight that's shown a lot of improvement since week one, the Thompson Valley Eagles, and not just 2 years ago, they were 3A state champions as well. 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
3: I'm your Daybreak on Two meteorologist Travis Michaels. Enjoy the sunshine and nearing record high conditions today once again. Yeah, might tie a record out there as we get into the upper 80s for highs. Plenty of sunshine today, and we're dry. Kind of rinse and repeat into your Friday tomorrow again, maybe nearing a record high, and then we'll dip a few degrees. Talking mid-80s on your Saturday afternoon. Plenty of sunshine. A few extra clouds slide in for Sunday as we dip into the upper 70s, still above average, as we roll into your next week.
4: 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I'm John Thayer. In college football action this weekend, Air Force is on the road. They'll play at Northern Illinois. The Falcons are 3-1 overall and 1-1 in the Mountain West. Northern Illinois is 0-4, entering their first Mountain West game of the season. Northern Colorado heads to Cheney, Washington this week. They'll play at Eastern Washington. The Bears are 2-4 on the year and 1-2 in Big Sky play. Eastern Washington is 0-3 in the conference and 1-5 overall. Denver Broncos will be at SoFi Stadium on Sunday when they take on the Chargers. The Broncos are 2-2. Chargers are 0-4. Denver is winless in two road games this season. Avalanche play tonight at Calgary. 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
0: Welcome back to Coach Big K. It's been fun talking to these superb athletes in Northern Colorado, and with Liv out at UH and Ryan over at Timnath. Hey, let's just keep moving. We talked to this girl late last summer, one of the most accomplished players, volleyball players in Colorado. Avery Smiley, how's your morning, and do we have good reception? Because once in a while, Windsor can be a little goofy.
16: It sure can. Morning's going good, though.
0: We are doing good, but I drive by the high school, of course, every day. And but Avery, hey, you're one of the most accomplished players in Colorado. When we last talked, you had won that national championship in club. And now you're moving to your high school team, Windsor. You guys got off to maybe a tough start win-loss-wise, but you've regained that momentum somewhat. Tell us about your season so far, because you guys are going to be right in the thick of it come playoff time.
16: For sure. We had a tough preseason. In our non-conference, we had a lot of stacked teams up in there, so it was hard for us to start. It was really good for us to see these really good to start. So, yeah, we started off kind of at a low point, 0-5. We were playing well, but just playing really good teams. And then we just had a good streak. We had a 7-win streak, and yes, that was really good for our call. It's really good for us.
0: Absolutely.
16: I'm
0: going to interject here a little bit. You know, when we talk about that 0-5, you know, start, it wasn't like you were playing bad teams. Every one of those teams that you played may be in contention, you know, for a state championship. Not just getting into the playoffs, but they are top-notch teams, as you guys are. And with that 7-game win streak, proved how well you guys have come back. But what's been lately the things that's going well for the Wizards?
16: Oh, that's a good question. I mean, we just have had good chemistry recently, and we're connecting a lot better. Like, obviously, all these teams at the start, you only get a couple weeks together, and then you got to go play games. So being together the last couple months now, we've had some better chemistry, and even off the court, like, we're flowing really well, and I think that's transitioning onto the court. So, I mean, I can't give you our secrets right now on the call, but we're doing better.
0: Avery, come on. You know, I'm a basketball guy. I wouldn't understand the secrets, so...
16: True.
0: You say true because, yeah, of course, you are fairly close to one of the most outstanding coaches in the nation, in your dad. But, hey, what's been the biggest progress of your game, you know, from your junior season through club now into the latter part of the regular season? What's been the biggest improvement in Avery Smiley's game?
16: Definitely my serve speed, also just my ability to like read the court and see what a hitter's doing, and then more senior now, so having to develop that a little bit more.
0: And Avery, we're losing you a little bit here, so hang with us, and we'll try to hang tight as far as the reception goes. But hey, you helped obviously Windsor reached that state championship last year. What did you guys as a team learn from that postseason run that fell just a little short, but what'd you guys learn from that run?
16: I think definitely just that we can do it, and we're one of the contenders up there, so we have a lot to bring to the table, and we have a whole lot of fight in us, so I think we learned that, and then also how much we have to give in the off season and the postseason. Like, you make it through season, and it's a long time, but we have to give a lot more in that ending spot.
0: Hey, a couple questions. I want to talk communication on the volleyball court. Just between you and your teammates, explain to our audience how vital that communication is.
16: Yeah, it's huge. It's huge. I mean, you can see the difference between a silent court and a loud court, and being on a loud court, like, we all have so much more trust in each other. So it's a huge part of the game that you wouldn't really think about until you're in the moment.
0: What kind of things does Coach Houston do to maintain and to establish that communication for you guys?
16: We do a lot of drills in practice, and, like, it's a big thing. If we're not talking, we're probably running afterwards. Like, it's a huge thing for us. So we do a lot of drills to help that.
0: And, well, that keeps you in shape, too.
16: Yeah.
0: You know, what is it about, you know, you guys are athletes, and I coach athletes, of course, and they can all run and they enjoy running. But what makes it when the whistle blows and stops and it's get on the line and run? How does that emphasis just change practice?
16: Well, I think for us, like for volleyball players specifically, I've said this a lot recently, but the conditioning looks a little bit different because obviously we're not running the whole game. So when we are getting on the line, that's a harder punishment for us, I think. So then we know, like, oh, shoot, we need to step it up a lot.
0: I know, yeah. And, yeah, it's part of every coach's communication is get on the line, you know, right now, get on the line. But, hey, I know I've talked to you about this, and you're an outstanding student, but what's special about being a senior at Windsor High School?
16: I mean, the classes haven't been too bad the senior year. I'm in a couple college and AP classes, so those are my harder ones, obviously, but I think it's just special. Like, you're at the top of the class, so people are looking up to you now, and that's exciting.
0: And that gets me to my next question, too, is, you know, Windsor's had an outstanding volleyball program throughout the years. How do you guys now, as seniors, continue that communication and that role modeling for the younger girls that aren't even on varsity, but the freshmen, sophomores that are coming through the program?
16: Right, yeah. We obviously have to help and be around them a lot because they're the next ones up when we're gone, so... We've been around them a lot, and all summer we were around them, and we do different families at the high school, so the senior girls are like our moms, and it just gives us a chance to hang out with the younger girls in practice, or we do team dinners with them, and it really helps us develop them and be around them more and create that connection.
0: Hey, you went to the Wizards went to UNC's summer volleyball camp, correct?
16: Yes.
0: Now, how fun was that for you, knowing that that's going to be home for you after high school?
16: Yeah, it's awesome. I mean, I get the chance to play in my soon-to-be home gym, so it's really exciting to be there and obviously be around the UNC coaches and the UNC girls a lot. It was really exciting to play on the court.
0: And how often do you get a chance to talk to Coach Oates and about their season and what's going on?
16: Fairly often. We chat about it every now and then, and I get to hear how they're doing. They ask how I'm doing, so it's great, and we're in a good contact right now.
0: And you are in a good spot with your team and, you know, playoff white man, come playoff time. If I see the bracket and I'm one of those other schools and I see Windsor right across from me, I'm thinking, oh, no. You know, I mean, I'm thinking, oh, no, because your record doesn't indicate how good you guys are. And
16: sure.
0: You're a big part of that. Hey, give a shout out to some of your teammates right now, Avery, that have been playing so well for you guys.
16: Yeah, I mean, honestly, everyone's playing really well and they're stepping up a lot. Cadence McGuffey is my co-captain and she's doing awesome this year. Jada Noder just broke her pinky, and she's just coming back into the swing of things, so that's super exciting. So everyone's playing awesome right now.
0: And breaking a pinky, that's kind of a big deal for a volleyball player.
16: Yeah, on your right hand, you wouldn't think, but that'll take you out.
0: Yeah, it will. And is she coming back soon?
16: Yes, she just got cleared a couple days ago, so we're hoping to have her in tonight's game and the rest of the season.
0: Well, that makes you guys even more, you know, much more stronger as well. So that's fun. Avery, it's always fun catching up with you. We'll be keeping track, of course, this regular season, but especially once that postseason. You guys can't look ahead, but like guys like me that are thinking, you know, radio stuff, we can look ahead. You know, so but I know Coach Houston will keep you in line. But have fun with the rest of the regular season, and we'll catch up soon again.
16: Awesome. Thank you so much.
0: Avery Smiley, outstanding player. And yeah, UNC commit. She's gonna be a bear. And that's fun knowing that some of these local girls are staying right here in state and gonna be a UNC bear, and that's gonna be a lot of fun, you know, following her career as well. But boy, what a fun day, starting off with Liv Aguilar and ending our conversations with Avery Smiley. And, yeah, we had to get a football kid in between there in Raymond Waymire, but three outstanding athletes. And want to quickly thank Eaton A&W, of course, that great local restaurant in Eaton, providing good food and good times. I'll take the Papa Burger. Micah will take the cheese curds. We'll both take the root beer. We'll be back after these messages.

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1: Welcome back as we wrap up the show today. Hey, Windsor softball, they're going to try to stay undefeated today. They go to Severance. Severance 17-5. Quality opponent. 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
16: ABC News, I'm Michelle Franzen. In San Diego, a long-awaited return for sailors on board the USS Abraham Lincoln, docking today after a record 10-month deployment with no port stops, extended twice due to the war in Iran. ABC's Trevor Ault got a chance to board the carrier.
17: The Lincoln spent 265 days without a port visit, the most in naval history, with the deployment later mired by reports of dwindling supplies and low morale. Secretary Hegseth denied those reports, though the Navy has acknowledged the Lincoln strike group has had 8 suicide attempts.
16: Isaias has strengthened into a hurricane, the first named hurricane of the Atlantic season. It is aiming at the Florida Panhandle and Gulf states, with storm surge the concern starting this weekend. More trouble for the housing market, mortgage rates edging up for a 7th straight week, now at 7.4% for a 30-year fixed home loan, the highest in nearly 3 years. Filings for jobless claims hovering below 200,000. This is ABC News.
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2: A change, a play calling change, kind of, for the Broncos. Isn't that the theme of the week? Coordinators. That's the thing. How important are coordinators? Wow. So we'll get into some Broncos news today. Top stories of the day. Justin Michael's going to join us from DNVR Rams. A few days removed from the craziness that happened for Colorado State. We'll see how Justin feels about this Rams team potentially turning things around. Lunch Break Wonderments. We got the Thursday night special. Cannot wait for that. So much to talk about, so little time. The whole show starts right now.

0: buffaloes, Michael. Now, when you go as a reporter or whatever you call me, Michael, if you go to practice, if you're allowed to be there during portions of practice at CSU, CU, UNC, whatever, I think CU's closed. One of the big no-nos is videoing any kind of formations, plays. You can video and capture pictures of a guy catching a football, of a dude running, but you cannot film or record any kind of formation that would essentially showcase a play to give to the other team. There's a guy for that talks a lot of CU. I think he was with DNVR last year. They call him Unk. And I'm not really that familiar with his work. I'm sure he's good. But he was videoing himself at the Buff Stadium yesterday. And he's standing in the bleachers and he's got the field in the background, Mike. And you can clearly see the Buffaloes running an option play. I'm watching it right now. There's the offensive line. Defense is in white. Offense is in white. Defense is in black. There's a handoff or a snap to the quarterback. Guessing it's Isaac Wilson. I have no idea who the quarterback is at this point. Call the play. Isaac rolls out to the right with running back to his right. And instead of pitching it, he keeps the ball. That is a big no-no, Mike. So I put it out there into the universe. Another small portion of the playbook out into the world for the Colorado Buffaloes. Is that guy, I mean, I know that guy is like, he's a Deion supporter. I don't think he's ever said anything negative about Deion Sanders. But now you've got a play in the background happening, and somebody commented and said, well, that's what Utah runs, so they're just running plays that you, it doesn't matter. You're not supposed to film anything like that. So, boy, the Buffs just can't win at this point. And I've even got Buffs fans saying, man, Brady, I wish I could hate you again. But they agree with me now. We're all on the same team again. Isn't that great? All is getting right with the world. We're starting to come together. It's powerful stuff.
1: You're a Boulder football pioneer.
0: Well, I call
1: started on, you I didn't start on the hate train,
0: no,
1: but you got there.
0: I liked when Deion Sanders first came to Colorado. I was like, whoa. Deion freaking Sanders. That's a big name. He did good things at Jackson State. He's one of the most popular guys in the NFL or in football. So if you want to go through the timeline, Buffs fans, I was excited. Then I even said, I don't love the whole Louis. I'm bringing Louis with me. But if he's going to win football games, you can be happy and pumped up about a coach and not agree with everything they do. Is that fair, Michael? Is that fair to say? I have been on record all week saying I didn't love how everything transpired between Jim Mora and Tyson Summers, but I still am very confident and very excited about Jim Mora and his future with the Rams. This is what the show's about. I'm not going to get on here and say, oh, I can't stand Deion Sanders, and then that's it. There's going to be things I like about Coach Prime, and there's going to be things that I don't like. Unfortunately, it's setting up where I'm disliking things more and more. And every time I'm critical, okay, here's the difference. Every time I'm critical of the Buffs, Buffs fans come out and say, CSU dude talking trash. Shouldn't you be paying attention to the Rams? Every time I talk junk about the Rams, I just get a healthy disagreement or agreement, whatever. One of these things is not like the other, and we've been talking Buffs on this show. Mark Johnson, Brian Howell, coaches, Tad Boyle, Mel Tucker, Carl Durrell, they've all joined the program. They've all been on the program before. So I take offense to that, Mike, because I grew up actually more of a Buffs fan than a Rams fan, if you can believe that. I liked them both, but if I were to pick, I had more Buffs memorabilia than I did of, I didn't have any Rams memorabilia. My dad got really excited about Bradley Van Pelt when he was playing for the Rams. So then I started getting excited about the Rams more. But I grew up like Cordell Stewart. That was my favorite player growing up. Like was Slash. Faith texting in, not even Bucky with all his posts He doesn't post any practice stuff showing any plays. Yeah, it's probably just an oversight. He wasn't thinking about it, and he just thought he'd shoot a video. Maybe he didn't even know they were running a play behind him, but not a good look. Eastside Chris texting in. Brady, Michael, can you press that little button for my headset? My headset. That. Yeah, there we go. That was good. Nice job, man. That's very good. Eastside Chris, Brady, Sean is a great boss. Oh, yeah, we got some news, Mike. We got some news. Sean Payton is a great boss. Let a protege go through four tough games, then take over against an inferior opponent. That's a great point. What a way to say, I'm back. I will put down money. We go three and out at least twice in first quarter. Also, can't wait for Brian and the Garyettes. Yeah, we got the Thursday night special today, and that bad boy is on life support right now, Mike. We need a dub in the worst way. The Denver Broncos are making some adjustments, Mike. The Denver Post reports Broncos Sean Payton adjusting play calling process with Davis Webb. Payton turned over play calling duties, of course, to Davis Webb over the winter. And now what are we doing here? Head coach Sean Payton is, according to the Post, set to be more heavily involved in offensive play calling going forward.
1: Sources, nothing will change. They still won't run the ball.
0: This will look the same as last year. I'd quit telling me, oh, this is such a big mistake. We got to get Sean Payton called plays again. Did anybody watch the football games last year? Michael, you are Mr. Bronco guy. You can even admit the offense looks the same. Last year, it looks the same as this year. There's no difference. It's the Spider-Man meme. Davis Webb, Sean Payton, they're both Spider-Man pointing at each other.
1: The Spider-Man.
0: You can't do that to me because I am not a nerd like you. But you can admit this is,
1: yeah,
0: this isn't
1: they need
0: the
1: to,
0: fix.
1: At least this year, it seems like they're running the ball more, but they're not getting the ball down the field.
0: There's no flow. There's no flow to their run games. I feel like they just run the ball to say they ran the ball. Like we just we
1: like it's a quota.
0: Run. Yeah. So what does this mean? Does this mean Sean's calling some plays? Is he calling first quarter plays? Michael, that's a problem. This is a problem. Now I try to come on here and be logical, and if something seems clunky, I'm trying to do that more and more in my older age. If something seems clunky and off, I'm going to call it out. And this seems a little off to me. Texter, so will Sean be toting a half-size Red Lobster menu? Yeah, the giant playbook. Yeah, he will have the playbook in his hands again. But who's calling the plays? Oh. Are they both calling the plays? Are they like, I'll call the first portion of the play, and then you finish the sentence? You were supposed to say sentence.
1: Sandwich.
0: And then, or I'll call the first possession, and then you call a possession, and then I call a possession. This is not a good idea. And so my question, I was going to ask this poll question, but our whole question of the day is just an AFC West one. It was a bad one. Michael suggested it, so we went with it.
1: No, you said it first.
0: My poll question was going to be, is Davis Webb going to be with the Broncos next year? And you said, why don't you ask who's going to win the AFC West?
1: No, I initially said, yeah, that's a good one.
0: Yeah,
1: and then I suggested a different one.
0: You didn't say it in a way that made me really feel like you liked it. So I was like, okay. So I get self-conscious. So I was like, all right, I'll post something else. And you said, who's going to win the AFC West? And because we only had 30 seconds until the show, I had to do it.
1: Who are people thinking is going to be the AFC
0: West? Chiefs, 91.7%. 91.7% say the Chiefs. Are you happy? Now you just pissed us all off. Your question has Chiefs all over it. So good job,
1: Mike. How many times did our Chiefs fan vote?
0: I don't have Chiefs followers, Mike. We talk Broncos on this show.
1: I know, but there's one Chiefs fan that listens to us.
0: Yeah, he probably voted for the Chiefs once. You can only vote once.
1: Several times.
0: Broncos got 8.3%. If you do the simple math at home, that means the Chargers and the Raiders have 0% vote. So, Faith says, so what happens when Sean Payton's play calling renders either the same or worse results? Nothing. Nothing happens because it's Sean Payton. 4 weeks in, But that's a brilliant point by Yusei Chris. Sean Payton makes this change right before they go up against the Los Angeles Chargers. Now, again, when we say change, we don't know what the change is. We don't know if that means he's going to call some of it, a little bit of it, suggest things more, or what have you. Now, the Chargers are kind of a middle-of-the-road defense. But they're against the run. They're further, more toward the bottom, probably like 20th or so. So this would be an opportunity, I would say, for Denver to try to run the football. Get J.K. Dobbins involved. Get R.J. Harvey involved.
2: Run the ball!
0: Did you get the Bo Nix clip I sent you? Did you get that, Mike? I'm going to play that, and you tell me what you make of it. Here is Broncos quarterback. Maybe. Give me a thumbs up, thumbs down. Are we there? You got it? You good? Okay, here he is.
3: Well, I think because I'm seeing the field better and I know where my outlets are and I'm getting to them faster. And I think that's just a product of being in the system for 3 years and understanding. I'll ask y'all, y'all want me with the ball or RJ with the ball?
4: Sometimes I want you with the ball.
3: No, don't hesitate. Don't think twice about it. Y'all want RJ with the football. So I think it's by play again. I'll go back to it. It's by opponent, and it's by situation. And sometimes when I get back, I have good vision, and the ball is supposed to go to RJ quickly. And sometimes I have bad vision, and that's when I got to escape and scramble because, it's just on me. And sometimes I have good vision and still scramble. So it's, listen, if I had a genie, it could tell you exactly what the play was about to be, and I would just be unbelievable. But unfortunately, it's just by play, and just that's what the repetitions come. And for right now, for me, I'm just trying to do whatever I can to put our offense in the best position possible. If that's me running, 20 times a game, let's do it. But at the time, right now, I don't think that's the most beneficial for us. And
0: I do think it's the most beneficial for the Broncos. They're better when he scrambles and runs. But did you catch the beginning of what he said? He said he's seeing the field better in year three. He's seeing the field better.
1: Then why aren't you throwing the ball down the field?
0: Are our
1: wide receivers not open?
0: He might be seeing the field, but he's not doing anything with it. I don't like to rip on Bo. He's Bo. I'll start just calling him Bo now. I like him. I'm a fan of his. I want him to work out. I want him to be the franchise quarterback. But then I hear, I'm seeing the field better. Here it is in year three. I feel like it almost seems like he's seeing it worse than he did last year. But time will tell. Why isn't he running the ball more? Now, I said I wasn't going to do this, Mike. Promised myself I wasn't going to do this, but do you think it's the ankle? He's ran the ball 14 times for 25 yards. They're at their best when he's making things happen, when he's moving, when he's using his legs.
1: I would like to see him do that more, but I got from that, I want to give it to a much better runner, R.J. Harvey. I got that it was more him complimenting
0: R.J. R.J.'s the playmaker now. Wow, how about that, world? R.J. Harvey is your playmaker. He's your number one playmaker at this stage.
1: As you have no open wide receivers down the field?
0: Smitty says, Bo Nix knows incompletions. Yeah, he does. He does know a lot about incompletions. He's at 60% right now. Not the worst, but certainly not tier one. 20 minutes after the hour, top stories of the day presented by FMS Bank. That's coming up next. Justin Michael will join us from DNVR Rams. Time to turn the page on Tyson Summers. It's bye week this weekend, but they got plenty of time to try to get this right. But just how bad is it defensively for Colorado State? Keep it here. 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

0: with the Yankees, George Lombardi Jr. at first base. The ball lifted out into the field. Rays left fielder Victor Mesa Jr. went backwards toward the fence with the ball seemingly being kind of pushed. I mean, it was getting windy. Mesa jumped near the fence, and when the ball disappeared into the stands, Yankee Stadium went absolutely nuts. Mesa pleaded for fan interference. The umpires gathered on the infield and determined that a crew review was needed. Replay showed that a fan in a navy blue Yankees jacket reached beyond the fence for the ball, seemingly into the field of play, with the ball ricocheting off the fan's hands and into the stands. When are these fans going to learn? Just stay back, Mike. Just let the ball come to you. Wow. That is crazy. Crew chief Dan Bellino informed the fans that interference was called, an announcement greeted with a lot of boos. He continued to say that Mesa would not have made the catch, and the replay center determined that they would have scored, giving credit for a double. Major League Baseball interference rules gives the umpires discretion to make that kind of ruling rather than a tie score. Rays held a 4-3 lead, which is how the game ended as Tampa Bay swept the best of five series now to move on to the AL Championship Series. Yikes, that one's not good. How about Caitlin Clark? She had her final media session of the season Thursday and said she talked with Kelsey Mitchell since her backcourt teammate spoke about online hate she's received and the difficulty of playing with the Indiana Fever at times. There's a lot of tension around the organization, certainly since Clark joined the team. A lot of people are more vocal about this team, but I guess certain teammates are getting verbally abused if they're not picking it up, if they're not playing well, because there's more pressure because people want to see Caitlin Clark, I suppose. Kelsey Mitchell said, showing up every day to compete for fans that may or may not like you is hard. And Caitlin Clark said, it really makes me upset. She denounced anyone that would call out any players or such in her name, but appreciates the real people. As far as people that have used me to demonstrate racist rhetoric or hate or discrimination, that's not something I stand for. That's never been something I've stood for. So good. You do not stand for racist rhetoric. Big Ten has 18 strong members. So, Mike, no expansion talk, according to their commissioner. They have had no discussions about pursuing expansion, even if the proposed Protect College Sports Act would allow the 18-member league to add two additional members. Commissioner Tony Petitti said Thursday at Big Ten Basketball Media Days that the conference, while aggressively supporting the bill, has had absolutely no discussions taking place around expansion, and there haven't been for quite some time. That doesn't mean no, that they'll probably expand. I read that and I'm going, no, they'll probably still expand, Michael. First Advantage text line, 888-530-0043. Shout out to the Boys and Girls Club of Weld County. You've heard the ad, no doubt about it. The Great Futures Great Golf Trip Raffle for Boys and Girls Club of Weld County. Total prize value is $16,750. You win this thing. So you want to buy a raffle ticket and get involved? All you got to do is go to bgcweld.org. The raffle is capped at 1,000 entries. If you do the math, the more entries you have, the better chance you're going to have at winning. And one lucky winner is going to be able to take up to three guests to enjoy the Great Futures Great Golf Trip VIP spectator experience at the legendary 2027 WM Phoenix Open held February 8th through the 14th. 29 minutes after the hour, Mike. It's a bye week this week for the Colorado State Rams, and they certainly needed it. We'll talk to Justin Michael from DNVR Rams today. Normally we have the Kevin Lytle. He's off this week, Mike, because it's a bye week. Kevin thinks he can take a bye week, too. What's with that? Justin's on the case. We'll talk to Justin coming up next. But first, let's get the latest on the local Sports Flash.
1: 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I'm John Thayer. The Avalanche dropped a game for the first time this season yesterday. They fell in Winnipeg to the Jets 3-2. The Avs are now 2-1 on the season. The Avalanche back in action tonight with a play in Calgary.

0: Calgary against the Flames. Colorado returns home Saturday to host Toronto. In the NFL on Sunday, the Denver Broncos head to SoFi Stadium. They'll take on the Chargers in Inglewood, California. The Chargers are 0-4. The Broncos are currently 2-2 on the season. Denver Nuggets are back in preseason play on Sunday night when the Nuggets play host to the Chicago Bulls. The Nuggets are currently 1-1 in preseason play. 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
8: 34 minutes after the hour, it is Thursday. We're moving on. Well, kind of. Justin Michaels joining us, DNVR Rams, trying to move on. Very weird weekend last weekend for Jim Mora and the Colorado State Rams. Justin, my man, pretty busy for you, I would assume, man. A lot to talk about.
9: Yeah, it was interesting, if nothing else. You know, I've joked that the last couple of years have been particularly miserable as a CSU supporter, if you are one, because not only has the team been bad, but they've been boring. They might be bad, but I don't think this team is boring right now.
8: At
9: least we have stuff to talk about.
8: They're not boring. I always used to say this, a rule on my show, you want teams to either be amazing or terrible. In between is not great. But what the Rams are doing is must-see television, I think. Obviously, the offense, for the most part, is electric. They're fun to watch. Defensively, really bad. But then you throw in all the drama that happened last week. Just let me ask you this, because I've been testing everybody. I've been asking them their opinion. I've been pretty vocal about it. I have no sympathy for Tyson Summers. I wasn't really one of those. I was definitely scratching my head that Tyson Summers was retained. I'm just not that crazy about making that big of a change in play calling during the game. And obviously that doesn't justify at all Tyson Summers sprinting, getting the hell out of there, and basically quitting on the team. Where do you come out on all sides of this?
9: Yeah, I mean, I think that's a fair sentiment. One of the things I expressed on my podcast was just the writing has been on the wall for quite some time. This has been a relationship that just wasn't working, really going back to the beginning. It felt like trying to jam a square peg through a round hole. the UTSA blow up was, you know, kind of, to me, just a perfect representation of the disconnect between the two of what was happening with this defense. Why not just make the change after the UTSA game? Because clearly the leash was really short at that point. And there are a million things that we might just not be privy to with that. For instance, part of the reason he may have been retained in the first place was that due to administrative pressure, or what's his contract situation? I mean, there are financial elements in all of this. You got to remember, they just paid to fire a head coach. So, like, I'm sure they're trying to potentially save some costs there, but that's all speculation. My point is it probably could have been avoided in terms of having another public blow up. But as far as sympathy goes, man, I mean, we're all kind of at risk of being terminated in our jobs, yeah, you know, day to day, if we're not meeting the standards. So for a guy who's going to get some money to go away, like, it could be worse. So I don't care too much about that.
8: It could be worse. And I've talked about this, Justin, like, and Buffs fans hate me, you know this, but I think it's fair. You can be critical of someone, but still be a fan and think they're going to be good at their job. I tend to think this is a little blip on the radar. It's a stain, whatever. But in the same note, I think Jim Mora is going to be a great coach for Colorado State. I think they're going to win a lot of football games in the next few years.
9: Yeah. I mean, clearly retaining Summers backfired now, whether that was Mora's intent all along, or he settled, or there was pressure from the admin or whatever. Ultimately, that was a decision that really backfired. Statistically speaking, you're on pace to be, in terms of yards allowed, the worst defense in CSU history, at least going back to 1950, where we have the numbers available. They've given up 50-plus points in back-to-back weeks for the first time since 84, I believe. So the results have just been catastrophic now. I wrote in a column this morning, you know, Mora is used to rebuilds, and when you have projects of this size, rarely does the execution come out perfectly, you know, right out of the gate. Usually it's two or three trips back to Home Depot, so that's what you hope this is, right? You hope that the vision is solid, the bones are there, you know, like, this still can be a winning situation with him, but one of your moves didn't work out, and now we got to see what we can salvage. So it's going to be really interesting to see kind of where this team goes from here, especially because 2-3 is a bit underwhelming, but it's far from a death sentence.
8: Yeah, I mean, there's still plenty of football to go, and they've shown us this year that there's reasons to be optimistic, mainly on the offensive side of the ball. But it's amazing how a football season unravels, Justin. We wait all offseason, cannot wait to get it all started, and then the emotions are up and down. First two games, everyone's like, this offense is going to be amazing. Watch out for the Rams. Maybe they could contend. Maybe they could push Boise State to the limit. I don't know how far people were going on that. But then a couple of weeks later, we got a fired defensive coordinator, and you're trying to figure out, you know, just what's the win total going to be for CSU this year?
9: Yeah, I mean, I still think realistically they're in the range you would have guessed. I mean, I had them at 3-2 in the preseason. They're 2-3. I had them as a 7-win team. Now you're probably hoping it's more like 6. I still think the expectation should be to strive for a bowl. I think you have enough talent offensively. I mean, even in spite of Haney's injury, you're still scoring touchdowns on over 41% of your drives. They're good on third down. They run the ball. They're explosive. Like, there's a lot to like. And honestly, I don't think there's that many heavy hitters left on the schedule. Boise feels like, just especially given how bad you've been at stopping the run, doesn't feel like a game you're realistically going to have a great chance to win. Really, outside of that, though, I mean, you can look at a lot of these teams in the Pac-12, and they're all kind of flawed in various ways. So it's going to be interesting. I think this Texas State game will be a good test because they're about as abysmal defensively as CSU is, so you should be able to score some points. I wouldn't surprise me if it's similar to UTSA, but, like, let's say if you throw 40-plus on the board this time, can you give up only 37 this time? You know, like, I'm not asking for the, you know, vintage Bears or, you know, no fly zone Broncos or something like that. But, like, can you just be competent or even but slightly below average instead of catastrophically historically bad, which is what you are right now?
8: Just getting gashed time and time again. Last one on Mora, Justin. Yesterday, I believe, had a press conference. A lot of people were like, why isn't he talking? Why? Well, it's bye week, so they obviously schedule changes and everything. But he was asked, I know you retweeted this on your X account, he was asked if he regretted how everything went down, if maybe handling it on the field was, you know, maybe not the best way to do it. What was his response, Justin?
9: No.
8: It just was, nope, moving on, man. And you, I mean, there is a part of me that kind of respected that. You know, the way he said it, the way he's just flat out, no, I did it. It's done. It's over. I don't regret it.
9: I mean, if what we have heard from the situation, which is that Tyson was relieved of his play calling duties and chose by himself to leave the field, wasn't just told to, you know, get the F off the field or something like that, which we've only heard one side of the story, just being fair. I don't know if Mora really has a ton to apologize for. Like, clearly the results have not been good enough. Clearly he was fed up. I think he certainly has conviction in what he's doing. So he's decisive. Certainly there's a lot of accountability in a way that was probably not true over the last decade with the program. So, like, it's one of those, when you're as ugly as CSU has been over the last decade, sometimes there are some kind of harsh moments, you know, where you got to set a standard. Now the results have to come, right? That's the thing is, if they turn it around and they make a bowl, everybody will look back on that moment of like, wow, what great conviction, you know, like mm-hmm. that was, he read the moment and he made a move and it works. Now, if it backfires or you're just as bad defensively, then people probably come back to just the whole second guessing again of, you know, why'd you retain him in the first place? What a mess. You wasted the season. Because this offense really does have potential. Like, that's where it would be a shame, you know, if this group continues at this pace, one of the more potent units in the Pac-12, and we look up and they're a 3-9 team like 2009 again or something.
8: Yeah. Justin Michael joining us, DNVR Rams. Now, will Tyson Summers have, I mean, is there a buyout situation coming up? Or if Jim Mora's story checks out, is it going to be, hey, no, you walked out, so you did something that was kind of like conduct detrimental to the team. What do you know about that part? And secondary question, if you're Tyson Summers and there isn't a buyout coming, I would imagine he's going to fight if he perceived that situation differently, that he thought he was being told to leave the field. This will be kind of fascinating to see how he follows it up.
9: Yeah, big time. Like, I don't know the details of Summers' contract, but the distinction of was he terminated on the spot or did he say, you know, you can't fire me, I quit, I got to imagine there's significant financial ramifications there in terms of whether CSU has to pay out the rest of his deal. If CSU is saying, and Summers, I guess, doesn't fight it, that he quit on the spot, I mean, you'd probably save a decent amount of money there. So it's fascinating where all this goes in so many different layers.
8: No question. We've been hot on this topic. It's a crazy topic. It's football in Colorado, man. I mean, you got Sean Payton making play call changes. Maybe. I don't know what that's going to look like. You got Buff's playbooks all over the place. And we wanted this, you know, in the offseason. Can't wait for football to start. Now here we are, and it's a train wreck all over the board.
9: Well, a joke that I've gone back to on my CSU show all the time, at least with Ram fans specifically, is we're Charlie Brown, you know, like, for whatever reason, we just keep thinking we're going to kick that football, and every year Lucy pulls it away. Or laying there on the ground, like, why did I think it was going to be, like, why did I think it was going to be different? I don't know. I did. But here we are again, you know, kind of laying on the ground again.
8: Oh, man. And it's like this whole week, I haven't spent much time talking about the actual players. The guy's name we mentioned 4 million times a couple of weeks ago, Haas Haney. We haven't talked about it much, but he's nursing an injury. Great time for a bye week for several reasons. And this isn't a knock on Kayson Ferrar. He's been fine. But I think, you know, in those first couple games, we saw how electric Haas Haney can be. Do you think he'll be back by the time the Rams get set to take on Texas State?
9: I think you would hope so. I mean, hamstrings can be so tricky. I would say probably worst case, the game after that is what you would hope, if this isn't going to be like a season-ending type ordeal or something like that. But, yeah, I mean, it's not like it's been totally Ferrar's fault that this team hasn't met its goals. I mean, especially the UTSA game is a great example of that. Did just about anything you could ask in your second career start. But I do think there's an element of boom or bust with the offense. They're really explosive, and so where the overall numbers are really encouraging, I do think some of these 50, 60, 70-yard gains that they seem to get every single game, which is awesome, fun to see, everybody wanted this, can cover up some of the colder stretches where maybe you're going three and out, and when you're really struggling defensively, those two things can compound, right? When you desperately just need to move the sticks a couple of times, put together a drive, have the ball for 5 or 6 minutes, keep your defense off the field. The Rams have punched back, but I do wonder if just having Haney out there makes things a little bit more stable and you're able to possess the ball more, because I think right now they're like 114th in the country in time of possession, which when you factor in all their offensive success is a little surprising. But I do think it speaks to the kind of boom or bust nature. Like you want to find just a little bit more stability.
8: Justin Michael joining us, DNVR Rams. And yeah, we'll try to turn the page and see if this Rams team can find those positives again. Texas State coming up on the 15th and San Diego State. When you look at this Pac-12, obviously you mentioned Boise State and just how good they are, obviously a ranked team. What do you make of the rest of this conference so far?
9: Unpredictable, man. Like, I think it's going to be really fun. I think we're going to have a lot of chaotic games, maybe some surprising results. I think it's top heavy, though. Like, I do think Oregon State actually is, having seen them in person, Atkinson and Legree, that's a legit combo. They were stout in the trenches in a way that I didn't anticipate, or maybe CSU is just that poor in the trenches that it accentuates things. But, yeah, I think Oregon State's probably the only other realistic team to maybe push for a CFP bid other than Boise. But I think it's going to be fun. I think the parity is there. I think top to bottom, you're going to have a lot of competitive games. But when it comes to the whole, you know, push for the CFP and the optics of trying to look better than the American and the Mountain West and all these other leagues, it'll be kind of interesting, because if Boise slips, that could be bad for the Pac-12 and getting a team in the playoff.
8: Yeah, no question, man. So it's weird. We're rooting for Boise all the way through, except for 11-7. And maybe the Rams do something crazy. Maybe this defense is fixed up and Haas Haney's back and, you know, something wild happens for Colorado State. Justin, I know you've been all over this stuff with your podcast and all your write-ups, too. Where can folks go and check out your Rams coverage?
9: Yeah, you can find the written coverage at thednvr.com. You can find the DNVR Rams podcast on YouTube, Spotify, Apple, wherever you listen to your pods. You can follow me on Twitter at Justin T. Michael. All that fun stuff.
8: Yeah, I watched your most recent podcast. Great job, as always, my friend. And we'll look to catch up with you down the road.
9: Thanks, buddy. It's always fun to come on.
8: All right, man. Justin Michael, DNVR Rams. That was good. That was good. He seems like he's not like 100% where my brain is, but it does kind of sound like he's, yeah, this should have been done after the UTSA game. But do we have time? Do we have time? Jim Mora was asked, Michael. I sent it to you. We'll play it later. Okay. He was flat out asked, do you regret how this thing went down? You know, would you have done it differently? Mora just, no. He believes in himself. He believes in the things he does. And I guess that's what you want, a very confident head coach. 11:50 the time. We'll wrap up this hour. We got Lunch Break Wonderments coming up at noon today. And Broncos stuff. Let's get into the Denver Broncos a little bit more. 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
9: I think this is a pretty critical game for the Broncos, Mike. The Chargers are starting four rookie offensive linemen. And the Chargers are a dumpster fire right now. But you know who their offensive coordinator is? Mike McDaniel. You remember what Mike McDaniel did to the Broncos a few years ago?
10: I will never forget. I still dream nightmare about it.
9: We will never forget what that Dolphins team did to the Broncos a couple seasons ago. In fact, it was so bad we thought Vance Joseph should, you know, maybe some of us were thinking Vance Joseph should have been canned after that game.
10: I actually think they played really well, but I think half of it was the Broncos defense was really, really just lazy. It was like the Monday Night Football
9: bad.
10: Game this year.
9: They gave up 70 points, though.
10: And they were so lazy at tackling and taking angles.
9: It
10: like
9: was
10: that,
9: so
10: the Broncos
9: bad.
10: Defense wasn't that bad.
9: No, because they got better as the season went on. But that was, I mean, Tua Tagovailoa threw for 300 yards and four touchdowns.
10: Is this a home game or away?
9: What, this one?
10: Yeah.
9: Away, I believe, right?
10: Well, when it comes to Denver, Mike McDaniel should be arrested
9: yeah,
10: for
9: it's
10: a crime.
9: It's in Los Angeles. Got to win this game. I don't like to do must wins at this point, but it feels close. Feels close to that. Second hour coming up. Lunch break wonderments with the dude down the hall coming up next.
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12: ABC News, I'm Michelle Franzen. One of the men accused of the gang rape at Cornell University pushing to have New York Attorney General Letitia James thrown off the case. She was appointed recently by New York's governor. Here's ABC's Aaron Katursky.
13: Her attorney told us Jane Doe will cooperate with the criminal investigation now being led by New York Attorney General Letitia James. But one of the fraternity brothers, Gilio Lopes, is now challenging her appointment as special prosecutor, claiming she has unequivocally demonstrated a bias.
12: Preparations underway along the Gulf Coast and Florida Panhandle with Isa becoming the first named Atlantic hurricane of the season. Off the coast of California, meantime,
14: we have visual confirmation of splashdown.
12: The SpaceX crew of 12, the crew returning from the International Space Station. It comes after the crew was relieved by a new crew already on board with a set of astronauts at the ISS. On Wall Street this hour, stocks are down. This is ABC News.
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0: Do you wonder about sports?
1: Football, basketball, baseball, hockey, and more.
0: Do you wonder about life?
1: The meaning of life.
0: Do you ever just wonder about stuff and things?
1: All the time.
0: Oh, do I ever wonder.
1: This is Lunch Break Wonderments.
2: It is time to wonder with our friend, Dude Down the Hall.
3: Hi.
2: Hi, Derbs. How are you?
3: I'm wonderful. How are you?
2: Oh, really, really good. Really good.
3: Too good?
2: Tanner Schwint decided to tag along.
4: I got invited, and so I showed up.
2: Lunch Break Wonderments.
4: I don't get invited places very often, so when I get invited, I'm there.
2: You're in on this.
3: You're a special place to be right here.
2: I'm surprised you guys still have any voice left, because we got the Thursday night special coming up in the 1 o'clock hour.
4: Seven takes.
2: You guys did seven takes on this?
3: It's a lot of talent from us, too.
5: We're playing all seven.
4: Derbs and I were ready to call it after three.
2: Brian demands perfection, and I think that's
4: the last
2: an odd choice for him to pick you guys, since he demands so much perfection.
4: The last three sounded exactly the same.
3: All very good.
4: To us.
2: I'm really excited. Last week had me speechless. I could barely even talk about the game. Cowboys-Buccaneers tonight. That's a weird spread, so we'll see. But Derbs, what are we wondering about today to start us off, my friend?
3: Brady?
2: Yeah.
3: Tanner?
4: Mm. Hi.
3: Let's wonder about college football.
2: Okay. Yeah, I like college football.
3: Since now there's two of you here. If you guys were co-commissioners of college football, how would you handle the postseason? How many playoff teams? And would you still have all the other bowls outside of the college football playoff?
2: No bowl games. Done with bowl games. They mean nothing. I don't care if you win six games.
4: We're going to keep the profitable ones
2: now,
4: since we're co-commissioners.
2: But make the bowl games playoff games. Mm-hmm. Just make them the playoff games.
4: So let's start. How many teams?
2: What are they at now? What are we at, 12?
3: 12.
2: I'm good with 16.
4: I would go 24.
2: Oh.
4: I would go 24.
2: That's weird.
5: I agree with Tanner. He's right.
4: You're not a part of the commissioner duo. Shut your mouth.
6: I'm working on my little stupid thing. I'm going to save college sports because I'm just like the government. I'm ineffective and annoying
2: and taking forever to get
5: it done. I agree with you on government being ineffective and annoying.
2: Why are you bullying him? He agrees with you. Fine. I will
4: 24.
2: 20.
4: 19. 24, because what do we look at? We look at the AP Top 25.
2: Where's that for 2015? That's the worst place to be.
4: Yeah, it's the worst place to be. 24? You in on that?
2: A lot. How many rounds?
4: Good thing we don't co-manage anything.
2: How many rounds would that be?
4: 24, 12, 12 to 6, 6 to...
2: God, this will be fun.
4: What?
2: That's like 30 rounds.
4: There's some buys in there. I just like discovered.
5: By the way, Brady.
4: No, you're not a part of the co-commissioner duo.
2: I'm making a bracket.
4: 24 to 12.
5: I'm putting my opinion in here.
4: 12 to 6. 6
5: Number
4: to 3.
5: Number 25 should get a bowl game. And that's the only team that gets
2: get a bowl game by themselves?
5: Yeah, no, they get to play somebody else.
3: It's your squad scrimmage.
4: 7 on 7 out here, boys.
5: They get to play somebody else, maybe
4: number
5: 26, maybe
4: and
5: like
4: what happened
5: the
4: to
5: best
4: number
5: of someone that didn't make it, maybe one of those undeserving conferences.
2: That's dumb. I'm not.
4: If we get to 32, are there no bye weeks?
2: 32 teams in the playoffs.
3: You're going to have the end be in June.
2: The playoffs at the beginning of the season.
3: Now.
2: Just they're all playoff games.
4: No, because I'm tired of the schedule in the playoffs. It's so stupid. There's this random break in there. I never know when they're playing. I don't know where the Buffs play.
2: Year? I don't know.
3: I think that's next year.
2: Next year, because we got the bye. We got conference championship week. We got a bye.
3: New Year's stuff.
2: We got the Army Navy game.
4: Mm-hmm. None of that stuff.
2: I don't want to have the playoffs like into Valentine's Day,
4: which is when the Super Bowl is.
2: Yeah, I don't want that.
4: Yeah. No. Okay. So would there be a bye? Would we have to do buys on a bracket of 24?
3: You guys are commissioning this.
4: You're the one. Micah, look it up.
2: Michael, write out the bracket for us.
4: Put up a 2014 bracket. Are there? Do you guys wonder
5: First
4: about
5: of all,
4: Braden Monroe?
5: Eight teams are going to have a bye when it's a 2014 bracket. So you have eight teams, and then you have the 16.
4: We're in trouble for the bowling for turkeys.
3: 20 is not 20 is not an optimal number. I will tell you that.
4: I said 24.
2: Fine, 24.
4: How many byes are in there?
3: Too
5: Just
3: many.
5: One bye week, and it would be for the top eight.
4: There's no way that it's eight.
2: Top eight
4: just
2: gets
4: break
2: by.
4: Those two. No, that's
2: If you not carry the true. Four.
5: Eight gets you down to 16 teams playing. The next week is 16 teams. Then the next week
4: 24
5: is
4: gets you down to 12.
5: Eight teams, then four, then two.
4: I'd hate what he's talking about. It could be
2: you
4: accurate.
2: You could be right.
4: You could be.
5: I am right. I am solving this, guys.
2: He's got it right.
4: Yeah.
2: I think he's right.
5: I haven't solved it yet, but I am putting stuff together.
2: No bowl games.
4: I don't like the buys. I want to change the number of teams now.
2: 16.
4: No, I don't want to go down. So 32.
3: I can't wait until UNC plays Ohio State at the pace you guys are going.
2: 303 says top eight gets buys, fellows.
5: Yeah.
2: Wow.
4: Thank you, good texter. I trust the texters.
2: I trust the texter, but I also trust Michael.
4: Okay.
5: I did have a solution for it. I kind of got eaten up by the computer, but.
2: Dog
5: I have
2: homework.
5: To read it. Yeah.
4: Okay.
2: Okay. What was the other question? Was that it? Bowls and playoffs? Okay.
4: So 24. Okay. First, top eight, get a bye. What were the follow-up questions again to this?
2: Do we want bowl games?
3: Do you want other bowl games that exist the
2: you
3: way it is now?
2: Just make the playoff games bowl games. And teams
3: if you don't,
2: go to multiple
3: if you don't make
2: bowl
3: the playoffs,
2: games.
3: You don't get a bowl. Or do you include all the other whatever requirements of six-win teams?
4: Watch this. Maybe. if it is profitable for the universities to go do it, like if it's a way for them to...
2: They spend a lot of money to go.
4: I know
2: to
4: they...
2: Those.
4: Yeah, if they're spending money, if it's not profitable, we're not doing it. If it's profitable, I'll have to crunch the numbers, get back to you on that one at the co-commissioner office here.
2: No, I'm good with no bowl games.
4: But I'm myself. But you're not.
2: I'm breaking off.
3: It's, none no. is good.
2: Starting my own thing.
4: I'm the SEC. You're everybody else.
2: I'm the Big Ten then.
4: Okay, good
2: I'll
4: luck.
2: Be the Big Ten.
4: I have media outlets.
2: I'm the Big Ten, and I'm winning championships more. So,
4: yes, 24 teams.
3: Brady? Tanner?
2: Yeah?
3: I'm wondering about the NBA.
4: Yeah.
2: Yeah.
3: Since you guys are a team today.
2: Love the NBA.
3: If you were to create... an all NBA starting five.
4: Ooh.
3: Who would you have on your basketball match team?
2: Dwight Howard.
4: Yeah, of all time?
3: No.
4: Oh. Currently.
3: Current.
2: Current guys?
4: Okay.
2: Okay.
3: Brady, you're going to have to get after this one. I'm not sure Tanner can name five.
4: Let's agree with this. Starting center, Joel Embiid.
2: No.
4: Nikola Jokic, number five.
2: Number five.
4: Mm-hmm.
2: He's a center.
4: I
2: was just going to name all the Nuggets players.
4: I thought that's where you're going to go.
5: Joel Embiid.
4: Okay. Let's change the starting center. Let's put Jokic at power forward and get Victor Wembanyama. Pair those two
2: okay,
4: up.
2: Okay, yeah. Let's go there. Let's go
4: okay.
2: Wemby at 5, Joker at 4. Who is
4: Jaylen
2: who's
4: Brunson?
2: Who's 3?
4: No, we're going okay, small forwards. Sorry.
2: I was going up.
4: Yeah, I like that.
2: Yeah, moving up.
4: Durant for scoring, but he's a locker room cancer and old.
3: You're old.
4: No. No. Who are the best small forwards in the game right now, Brady? It's kind of your area.
3: You have Jason Tatum. You have Jaylen Brown. You have LeBron. You have...
4: No LeBron.
2: No LeBron.
4: No.
3: Could technically put Luka there.
2: You could. Yeah. That gets us an interesting spot with the guard.
4: No, we need it. We need a defensive player. I think because Luka at number two, right? Like, let's have Luka play the shooting guard position.
2: Yeah, I was thinking Luka at two.
4: Mm-hmm. So we need a point.
2: Jaylen Brown at three.
4: Mm-hmm.
2: It's pretty good.
4: Yeah,
3: plays defense.
2: He does play defense. We
3: can't
2: need defense.
3: Dribble with his left hand, but
2: no,
4: what's his
2: 3-point
4: percentage?
2: It was
3: too high.
2: It was pretty good last year. I thought it was pretty good. He was averaging a lot of points.
4: Okay. I'm there.
2: Jaylen Brown.
4: I'm
2: Luka
4: sure.
2: at two.
4: Luka at two.
2: Who do we want?
4: Until the guy retires or shows any drop off, we've got to go Steph, don't we?
2: Or Shea.
4: No. That's just a personal thing. Just no. Screw that guy.
2: So Steph at one.
4: Or Luka. Brunson.
3: Talk
4: or Brunson.
3: Old with Durant. You're throwing Curry out there?
4: Yeah.
2: Brunson?
4: Brunson? Yeah. I like that guy.
2: Okay.
4: He's going to help us with the cap. Wink, wink.
2: Yes.
4: Nod, nod.
2: Yeah, yeah. We get Brunson.
4: Okay, so Brunson, Luka, Jaylen Brown, Nikola Jokic, Victor Wembanyama.
2: We're never losing.
3: Pretty good.
2: Yeah.
4: What would you score that out of 5?
3: I give it like a 3.75.
4: What would you change?
3: I'm not a big Jaylen Brunson guy at 1 because he doesn't pass the ball. He's a pure scorer.
4: You're
3: so,
4: not a
2: Devin
4: guy.
2: Booker.
4: No,
3: also
4: we're going the wrong
3: score.
4: Way there. Rajon Rondo.
2: Yeah.
3: Very good.
4: Mm-hmm.
3: Start there.
4: Mm-hmm.
3: Yeah, no, it's a good team.
2: Earl Boykins.
3: Short.
5: Penny Hardaway.
4: Deron Williams.
3: Tall.
4: Deron Holmes.
3: Also tall.
2: Mm-hmm. Priest Holmes.
3: Can run.
5: Injured.
2: He's not. He retired.
5: I know, but he's always hurt.
2: Well, he's not. Okay.
4: Okay, what are we wondering
3: Brady?
4: About?
3: Brady? Tanner?
2: Yes.
3: It's World Space Week.
2: Oh! Love space.
3: If you guys were made out of the moon, made out of a hot dog,
2: yeah,
3: you were starving.
2: I would eat
4: you
2: it.
4: Screwed
3: would you eat yourself?
4: So bad.
5: Moon is made of cheese.
4: If you
5: everybody
4: were made of
5: that.
4: The moon and was made of hot dog, would you eat yourself?
2: Yeah. The answer is yes, obviously.
3: What kind of condiments would you put on yourself?
2: Ketchup.
4: Mustard. Relish.
2: Is this really the wonderment? Is this the wonderment about space?
3: What are you wondering about?
2: Yeah, I'd have a nibble.
4: Mm-hmm.
3: Not all of it?
4: What if you're
3: starving?
2: Am I the moon?
4: But if you eat yourself, you're not around to feel you starving anymore.
3: That's a good point. Go on.
4: No,
5: you guys like the movie Moon?
2: What?
5: Marcus, do you like the movie Moon?
2: I don't know what that is.
4: Good night, Moon.
2: Is this the one of the weird, stupid things that you do?
5: It's a great science fiction film. I recommend people who like science fiction
2: Nobody
5: watch it.
2: Nobody likes science fiction on this show.
4: Derbs?
2: No, not one texter will write in and say, "Lil
4: Derbs, Brady?"
2: Yeah. Oh, you have a wonder. Are you done, Derbs? Did you have more?
3: We can visit again.
2: Okay.
4: Derbs, Brady?
2: Yeah.
4: I'm wondering about baseball.
3: Oh.
4: Let me remind myself what I was wondering baseball about. Oh, it's gone. Hold on. I'm wondering about how quickly I can get here. The MLB first CBA proposal came across for their bargaining session. Starting in 2029, cut regular season from 162 games to 154 games.
3: Not enough.
4: Starting in 2027, higher seeds in wild card and division series get to choose their opponents.
3: Stupid.
2: That's dumb.
4: Division series expands to 7 games instead of 5.
2: I like the way it moves pretty fast. I like the way because it's at 5 right now. Mm-hmm. I'm out on all.
3: I need less baseball games, not more.
4: I'm wondering how you guys could be 0-3 on your thoughts on what that proposal is.
2: Why go down? What you said, 8 games less is what they would do.
4: Yeah. And then that would make up for, I mean, if you expanded the divisional series to 7, you'd get some of those on the back end, so you'd generate some of that revenue.
2: I don't think so.
4: I absolutely love the higher seeds getting to draft who they get to play. I think that would that would make for tremendous viewing.
2: 970, I like that movie. Lol! I don't know how to spell your sound effect. That is amazing. So somebody did text in and say, "Lol."
5: Thank you, somebody.
2: Was it you?
5: No, it was. It's a great movie.
2: I think
5: though.
2: It was him. Was it Micah?
4: Sure was.
5: I just wanted to see how to spell.
2: He Michael'd me.
4: Yeah, he got get Micah'd.
5: Do we have an official spelling of that?
4: You guys don't like the teams getting to draft who they play? I think that's phenomenal.
2: What are you, Adam Silver now?
3: Then don't play the other 161 games.
2: What?
3: If you're going to pick,
2: first of all, it'd be
3: 154.
2: They pick anybody?
4: No. Out of the people who make the playoffs,
2: and they just get to pick their opponent.
4: Because like this year, Phillies and the Braves, who were much better than the other half, which was the Padres and the Cubs, they had to play each other in the first round, and so it would make the Braves could look at anybody else and say, okay, you know, I want to play them. I kind of like it. Yeah, it's a little gimmicky, but when baseball gets a little gimmicky, it improves the game.
3: No.
4: Mm-hmm.
2: Right, there are gimmicks that have worked.
3: If you ranked the National League and American League and put them all together, then I can get there. Then the Dodgers can pick any of them out of that. But just picking between 4 other teams seems dumb to me.
2: And the other team will be extra motivated if they get picked first.
4: Yeah, that's what I love about it.
2: I don't like it. Seems disrespectful, kind of.
3: Can we get to like 100 games?
4: No, just because you have an attention span of a goldfish.
2: How many games did they have during the COVID year? Was it like 50 or 60?
4: Something like that.
2: That was like...
3: About right.
2: That moved fast.
4: No. you guys terrible.
2: Have
4: baseball
2: in July.
4: And you guys,
2: and then that's it.
3: It starts when it's freezing and it ends when it's freezing outside.
2: One month of baseball, July. It's the rush.
4: Put as much.
5: That's next year.
4: Put as much stock in your guys' baseball takes as you guys do in my NBA takes.
2: Oh, I don't put any
5: other
2: stock
5: take
2: in any
5: you
2: of
5: have.
2: Your takes. Thanks, Mike. You beat me there. Got me.
4: Get my good. Make that a thing. It's not
2: those
4: positive.
2: Are all terrible
4: don't,
2: ideas.
4: Don't funk.
3: Those are real?
4: Really, yeah, that's real. That's in the MLB bargaining agreement.
3: We're not having baseball next year or the year after.
4: Yeah.
2: That's what we're going to do.
4: That's crazy that there's just absolutely no mention of the salary cap.
2: What are you not being able to watch the Rockies lose 100-plus games?
4: Keep a clean-shaven face.
3: You'd have a bigger pocketbook with the 12% increase of tickets that they're doing.
4: Yeah, I didn't get a chance to hear his reasoning behind that.
3: Because they have remained remotely flat the previous 8 years.
2: So they're I didn't even see this. They're increasing tickets
3: 12%
2: at Coors Field.
4: Yep.
2: What?
4: If they haven't had a ticket increase in 8 years, I don't blame them one bit.
2: Hey, we're getting worse. So we're going to charge you more.
4: No, they got better.
2: Slightly.
4: 15 games.
2: That's pretty good.
4: That's almost half.
2: The last 6 weeks of the season, I think even Paul DePodesta said it, like that kind of put a damper on all the good vibes we were having.
4: Yeah. Oh, 100%.
2: I was having fun for a while, and then once the football started, I didn't even know what the Rockies were.
4: No, I'm with you 100%. But that's what call-up season will do when you've already called up all the guys that you have, and you start having Derbs pitching out there.
3: Better.
2: I think Derbs would actually be pretty good.
4: Derbs! Brady?
2: Are you still wondering? I thought you had it. Okay.
4: I'm wondering about ERA. The Rockies team ERA after the All-Star break was over 7.
2: Wow.
4: Do you wonder if that's pretty good?
2: When for the Rockies? Yeah.
3: Well, very good for them.
2: That's not bad.
3: It's hard to pitch here. Have you heard?
4: I have. Do you guys, in all actuality, though, are you a little bought into what DePodesta's doing?
2: Oh, I'm a little bit bought in.
4: The best pitcher on the staff this year was Tomo Sugano, and he was looking for a certain style of pitcher, and they found it. Now he gets the Walton Pinner Group to come in and clean up some of their debt, so they've got some more money to spend.
2: Yeah.
4: I'm still buying stock. I may be the share holder of this.
3: I'm not buying in until they do something different with the pitching staff.
4: Yeah.
3: Until they stop rolling out 5 pitchers that aren't any good. Like, it needs to be 7, 8, 9 in a rotation.
4: I just don't think the roster
3: longevity, they can't do it.
4: I don't think the roster limitations will allow that.
3: Why not?
4: You're not going to have that. Because
3: you need a 7th catcher?
4: I hate it because your odds of one of those guys being off on one of those times that they're out there increases drastically.
3: And so that 7 ERA when they threw him out there every fifth day,
4: but that's just higher quality pitchers like they did. Like we talked about it last offseason. They were looking for ground ball pitchers. They said Lorenzen was terrible, and what did the Rockies do? They did something that they never do. They cut him midseason. Say, you're not the fit that we want. Tomo Sugano comes out here, and what do you have? You had double digit wins for the Rockies on a team that won 54 something 58.
2: Yeah, you owe me a burrito.
4: So, who owes Brady?
2: Michael does.
5: I owe you a burrito. Brady predicted 64 wins on the season. I predicted 50, so he was closer.
4: That's pretty
2: barely.
4: Good. Congratulations on your burrito.
2: Thank you.
3: That means
2: I have to go out with Michael, though. But yeah, should be a lot of fun.
4: That's not worth the. No. As you say, the juice isn't worth the squeeze.
2: Juice
4: there,
2: maybe not.
3: What if it's the spiked Mike. Juice?
2: Yeah, spiked juice.
4: Love that.
2: The juice check drinking.
4: Do you have more Wondermans? I like this. I don't get to be invited.
2: These are very fun segments.
3: Brady, Tanner.
2: Yeah.
3: I'm wondering about space still. Do you think life exists out there that we don't know about?
2: 100%. Yes. 1,000%.
3: What do you think exists?
2: Aliens.
3: Don't know about?
2: 100%. Yes. 1,000%.
3: What do you think exists?
2: Aliens.
5: Bacteria.

0: the Mosson in my life, I used to be like, no, no way in hell, 100%. And I think they've been here. I think they were here with those little orbs that were flying over all over the place a couple years ago.
1: I think Independence Day sparked it.
0: Mm.
2: Yeah.
3: I believe that those was actually orbs a factual were from movie. The Defense Department. They were just lying the entire
4: I
3: time.
4: I believe you're boring everyone.
3: I'm just saying.
2: Do you believe that there is life outside of the planet
4: is
2: Earth,
4: it
2: Michael?
3: When aliens land on my lawn and give me tickets to the Denver Broncos,
2: God,
3: I will believe
2: everything
3: in
2: you say is so dumb.
0: And that's coming from these three in yeah. here. It's not do like we're think, Einsteins.
1: You don't I'm going to go in... put Broncos tickets on his lawn. Leave a little note from outer space.
2: Derbs, do you believe in the you know, the alien thing?
1: Yeah, I think so. I think there's just so many interesting things up there that to not have life is, I think, odd. I expect one of those planets to have something inhabiting it.
3: Mm-hmm. Like bacteria.
2: I don't know how to respond to
3: bacteria
2: that.
3: Bacteria is life.
2: Yeah, but that's not what I'm talking about.
0: It's not what any of us are talking about.
2: Mm-mm.
3: Just saying, life. In space
0: that's
3: could
0: the
3: be
0: problem.
3: Just
0: you're saying things that just kill the
2: Are we done? Is that good?
1: That's as much as I could wonder in a day.
0: Right. That's just not true.
2: That was pretty good. You guys want to stick around, talk some college football with me coming up?
0: 2014.
2: In a moment. Colorado
1: I like
2: State.
1: Football.
2: I'm going to bounce back and get this done. Tanner and I are kind of on opposing sides on this. But 100%. We'll get into it. 27 minutes after the hour. Lunch break wonderment kind of continues here on the whole show. We'll be right back.
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0: Joining us today here on a fun Thursday, as we got bye weeks like crazy. No Buffs this weekend, no Rams this weekend, no Cowboys this weekend. They'll play, but there's that.
1: Rocky Mountain Kickoff. Join us on Friday afternoon for a deep dive into Dwight Yoakam music.
0: Yeah, that's probably Sean Payton's already making a change at play calling. Maybe with it. What, you love it? He gave it 5 seconds, and he's going to go up against the Chargers. And he's going to look like a saint.
1: I wanted to pull it out. I wanted him to pull it after the Chiefs game. I was one of those that
0: he's the same guy.
1: He's clearly not ready.
0: They're Davis the same guy.
1: That is maybe
0: it's the same offense as last year.
1: Maybe the worst take.
0: How?
1: The fact that you discredit Sean Payton and all the work that he's done with this Broncos offense,
0: their offense
1: and
0: was
1: in New Orleans
0: hot
1: last year. It is
0: that Hansel's so hot. Right
1: everyone
0: now.
1: Agrees in the NFL. Like, Sean is a great offensive mind, and you guys are just ready to throw him under the bus.
0: Where is it?
2: When do we stop using the New Orleans as a thing of relevance? That was years ago.
1: When was his last year in New Orleans?
2: Too long ago, if we can't name it.
0: 27 years ago.
1: Yeah.
2: The whole league has changed by then.
1: I think it,
0: and you had a Hall of Fame quarterback.
1: It can't get worse than what Davis Webb
0: it
1: has
0: was
1: been
0: this
1: doing.
0: Last year. It looks the exact same. It's just they didn't have the late game heroics
1: I got
0: in two
1: it.
0: Of the games, so there's losses.
1: Derbs and I talked about this a little bit. The goal, you talk about moving goalposts, and it's happening a lot with Bo Nix. We applauded him so much in years one
0: because
1: and two.
0: It's year three.
1: It's years one and two, which year number two, by the way, normally the setback year that happens with these guys, didn't have that. We applauded him so much because why? He didn't turn the ball over. That's been ingrained in his brain. For the last 2 years, don't turn the ball over. We don't have to worry about the deep shot unless it's designed and Marvin Mims can outrun everybody. He's not used to having a playmaker like Jaylen Waddle out there, but now all of a sudden when he's just going short all the time, it's, oh my God, why aren't we pushing the ball down the field?
0: Wait,
1: because they're doing
0: Bo
1: the same
0: Nix
1: thing.
0: Is worse
1: they're
0: because
1: too...
0: he has Jaylen Waddle.
1: No,
2: because
1: I didn't
2: you can
1: say that
2: expand
1: at all.
2: The field. He's worse because he can expand the field.
1: You guys are so wrong about this.
2: It's so when they score 17 points on Sunday, you're going to come in here and go, that did it. That looks so
1: good. I can't wait to have that conversation with you on Monday. They score 17, I'll be changing my tune because I don't think that's going to be the case at all.
2: Can't wait until he starts throwing it at the guy's feet, expecting their hands to catch it.
1: You guys have both gone to a weird place with this Broncos team.
0: You're
1: they're 2-2 against the four people that they played, four teams that they played, are all the top in the top seven of teams in the league. They're 2-2. They're beating Super Bowl caliber teams. They lost to two Super Bowl caliber teams, and we're acting like, oh my God, the sky is falling. This is going to be
0: falling.
1: A bad
0: it's
1: team.
0: It's just not, you know, it's not good.
1: Derbs thinks they're a bad team. He thinks it's a 500
0: their
1: team.
0: Their offense is bad. Their offense is a 500
2: it's
0: team.
2: Terrible.
0: They're terrible. Just, they're one of the, they're the worst offense in the NFL. How can you
1: I don't care how I
0: that?
1: Don't care how you get there. You can't convince me that game against San Francisco that wasn't the game plan. Because all Davis Webb had heard against the Rams was the defense is on the field for far too long. We got to keep the ball on the offensive side for longer so that the defense can catch a breath. And that's what they did. They kept it underneath. They kept it short. And they kept that clock rolling. And that defense held the number one offense in the league to 3 points.
0: Their
1: in the first half.
0: Their defense is a playoff
1: yes,
0: team.
1: But that was the game plan going into last week.
0: What San Francisco did was they played the exact same style of defense in the second half that they played in the first half. They didn't suddenly just start doing the prevent defense thing. They played them all the way through and continued to shut Bo Nix down. That's what, if Jacksonville does that, then they probably come out and win the game.
1: If Trevor Lawrence isn't
0: throwing a pick to Riley Moss...
1: So Bo Nix is a bad quarterback because Trevor Lawrence threw an interception to Riley Moss.
0: They probably lose that game if Trevor Lawrence doesn't.
1: You guys pick and choose where things are with this.
2: Also, so do you, though. You're saying Bo Nix is a great quarterback because
1: I have never once said that. I have never once said he's a great quarterback.
2: You did all day on Friday.
1: I said he's not a terrible quarterback, and I think that he can be a great quarterback. Is he an elite quarterback right now? Is he playing like an elite quarterback right now?
0: Three.
1: No.
0: How long do you give him? He's 29,000 years old.
2: You wanted a play calling different situation after week one, but we'll go through 3 years of Bo Nix throwing it into the ground and above their heads and be like, no, that's fine. He's young.
1: Okay.
2: Don't worry about it.
1: Do you think, honestly, the skill position group that they had last year, was that a Super Bowl winning skill position group?
0: No.
1: Not at all, right? And so you got to make the most of what you got. Like, that was the one thing that Sean Payton, and he's slowly starting to do it now. He's got R.J. Harvey, who's turning into the number one back.
0: That's your best
1: They've
0: weapon.
1: Got Jalen Waddle, who
0: hasn't
1: I do.
0: Hasn't done anything.
1: It's
2: too much space.
1: It's a quarter of the season.
2: Can't quite get it to him in too much space.
0: He has 16 receptions through with 26 targets.
1: Yeah.
0: He's dropping a lot. Yeah. Bo's also throwing at his tootsies, and away we go. Like,
1: you guys are just just delusional about this setup of the Broncos.
2: He's in the bottom five of throwing catchable balls. How does an elite offense function with that?
0: Yeah, maybe you're right. Maybe Sean Payton is a genius, but he doesn't have the right guy running the quarterback.
1: See, and this is what I'm saying. Like, is he an elite quarterback? No. Is this offense playing an elite level? No. But they're winning the damn games.
0: Because their defense is elite.
1: And that's fine. How do you think New England won those early ones with Tom Brady? It was because of the defense, and he didn't turn the ball over.
0: But you're arguing, and you're saying the offense isn't that bad. Bo's not that bad.
1: Not.
0: They are that bad.
1: No.
2: They are that bad.
1: If they were that bad.
0: 3 points in the first half.
1: If they were that bad, the Broncos had an elite defense with Russell Wilson, too. And they
0: not
1: were
0: like this.
1: We looked up the numbers. We looked up the numbers on Friday, and they were the same numbers.
0: They weren't the same. They were slightly different.
1: The team with Wilson, year one with Wilson, had a lower points per game given up than what Bo's having.
0: Didn't they give up 70 that year?
1: Was that his first year?
0: Yeah, that was Sean Payton's
1: first year. No, I'm talking about not Sean Payton's first year. I'm talking about Russell Wilson. Under Hackett, that defense was that legit, and they were 5-12. This offense is nothing to write home about. But I don't know
0: they're worse than the NFL.
1: I don't know why they have to be an elite offensive team. Like, they're
0: because
1: Super Bowls.
0: Do you want them to win the Super Bowl, or do you not want them to win the Super Bowl? They're going to have a better.
1: When the
0: offense.
1: Ravens were dominant, what was their reason why they had Trent Dilfer doing it? I'm not comparing Bo Nix to Trent Dilfer. Don't bring that up right now. That defense was legit. Mm-hmm. The early years for the Patriots, it was the defense. I mean, the defense is getting back to that, especially with offenses turning over and getting into the big man setup. Let's run the ball. It's the defenses that are going to have to control it. Yes, the whole thing about Denver is it's got to be the defense. I don't know if we got spoiled and brainwashed when it was Manning and we were putting up all those points and we expect our offense to look like that every year. You can win the Super Bowl the way that they're playing right now, and we're acting like that offense is going to just kill them. They got them to the AFC Championship last year, for God's sake.
2: So here's the thing, Tanner, with all of that, with these injuries now on the defensive side of the ball, and they're not as elite.
1: A lot of pressure on offense.
2: Like, you're going to have to score more than 12 points. So, like, we can't keep saying that this team is fine, this team is fine, this team is fine just because of the defense. Eventually, you're going to have to score more than the average. What are they averaging? 17?
0: They're averaging 3 in the first half. I think it is like 17.
2: It's like the Avalanche to score more goals than the Broncos are scoring.
0: Oh, they are average. They're averaging 23.
1: Yeah, that's what I'm saying. You guys, it's bad to watch. I get it, but the results don't match what you guys are saying.
2: They're
0: a 500 team.
1: What do you mean? You can't. No,
0: they're a 500 team.
1: And they played the toughest schedule in the league.
0: You're telling me they're a Super Bowl team.
1: So okay, and Super Bowl teams win every game against other Super Bowl caliber teams?
0: It just looks better.
2: Seattle did last year.
0: Yeah. It just looks better. The offense doesn't look good. If R.J. Harvey is your best product, then that is not a good sign.
2: And he's a backup, technically.
0: Yeah, technically he's a backup.
1: J.K. Dobbins signing was terrible. It was a terrible move. He is terrible. The offensive line hasn't been what it was last year, but I don't think it's terrible that
0: RJ
1: Harvey's there.
0: Oh, I'm sorry. I was wrong on that. They're not averaging 23. They're averaging 18.5 points per game.
2: That's better.
0: Yeah, that was
1: Where
0: wrong.
1: Did you... I
0: was
1: you
0: looking
1: just
0: at
1: corrected
0: what
1: your numbers.
0: No, it's right here on ESPN. They're averaging 18.5 points per game.
2: Where's that rank?
0: Not very good.
1: You guys, it's a results-oriented business, and the results have been damn good with Bo Nix.
2: And they're 2-2, and when I said earlier today that they would be a 500 team, you screamed at me. So as of right now, they are 2-2. As a 500 team, not making the playoffs, not a Super Bowl winning team.
1: Against all four opponents that are in the top. What do you mean you
2: don't care?
1: That is the dumbest thing I've ever heard. You don't care about the quality of opponent that they're playing?
2: I don't.
1: That's insanity to me. Mm. You say a win over the Titans is the exact same thing as a win over the Jaguars or
2: so
1: the Rams?
2: If they lose to the Chargers on Sunday,
1: worse loss than it was to Kansas City or San Francisco.
2: That's what I'm saying. Like, it doesn't. You play who's in front of you, and if you're not winning what's in front of you, then it doesn't matter.
1: They lost to 2-4-0 teams.
0: The Vikings are 4-0 and barely beat the Dolphins.
1: But we're not talking about the Vikings. You guys both think that the 49ers and the Chiefs are Super Bowl contenders. Do you not?
0: Contenders, yeah.
2: The eye test on them is much different than what I see.
1: That's what the Broncos were in a 3-point game with them late in the fourth quarter. I don't care how it looks. As long as the results are there, I don't care.
2: But they're losing.
0: They lost that game.
1: You guys, this conversation is not being brought up on Friday because it's actually making me angry.
0: Bo is a good quarterback.
1: I don't. It's just saying he wins games. That's all that matters.
0: Their offense is so good, they're making a play-calling change.
1: Take your analytics.
2: He doesn't win
1: weeks.
2: Games. The Denver Broncos win games. Bo Nix hasn't won a game since he's been here
1: on his own. That is just absolutely incredibly dumb
0: to say. It's very
1: Tebow-like.
0: Defense holds you in games, and then miraculous stuff happens late. If miraculous stuff doesn't happen late, you're not winning, 60% of those games last year.
1: Games that he won, that Tebow won, were played in the teens, were they not?
0: Yeah.
1: The Broncos had to score 30 in the second half. Now one of those was the pick six against the Rams. You can't say, okay, where was Bo Nix there? Like, he led that team to do that to score those points.
0: He threw an interception.
1: The Giants game last year. The Eagles game. The Eagles game last year.
0: He threw an interception that the NFL has even come back and said that shouldn't have been called pass interference. He would have
1: ended
0: the game.
1: Okay, then why are we saying then, okay, if Marvin Mims doesn't fumble that ball, the Niners had just punted. No, you told me Monday that it wasn't.
0: I disagree now. I do disagree. Because it was his wrist. The wrist is not the forearm. Is your ankle?
1: Gene Steratore or whoever it was on there literally came out and said the wrist is a part of the forearm.
0: We got to take a break. Tanner, it's going to be okay. Bo's terrible, but that's fine. You'll be okay.
2: It's fine.
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3: 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I'm John Thayer. In the NFL on Sunday, the Denver Broncos head to SoFi Stadium. They'll take on the Chargers in Inglewood, California. The Chargers are 0-4. The Broncos are currently 2-2 on the season. Denver Nuggets are back in preseason play on Sunday night when the Nuggets play host to the Chicago Bulls. The Nuggets are currently 1-1 in preseason play. The Avalanche dropped a game for the first time this season yesterday. They fell in Winnipeg to the Jets 3-2. The Avs are now 2-1 on the season. The Avalanche back in action tonight with a play in Calgary against the Flames. 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
0: That got a little heated, didn't it, Michael? 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You know, we keep harping on it. Is this sustainable for the Broncos to do it this way? And I think we all kind of think no, but they've done it. And Tanner brings up a good point. The four games that they've had, all four of those teams are probably playoff teams. And I guess, did we expect them to go 4-0? No. I expected them maybe to be around 2-2. I don't remember exactly what I had their record.
14: I think you had them at 2-4.
0: They've only played four games. So
14: I know, but like 2-4 in the first six.
0: Maybe so.
14: I think you had them losing to the Chargers.
0: And I'll tell you what, that game kind of scares me.
14: Chargers are desperate.
0: That worries me. I mean, they're starting four rookies on the offensive line this weekend. All signs point toward Broncos win relatively easy, but there was a reason a lot of people thought the Chargers were going to be good this year. Do we see some of that on Sunday? Yeah, I'm a little concerned about that game.
14: I'm not concerned about
0: that. Of course you're not,
14: because
0: you and Tanner think the Broncos are the greatest thing ever and their offense has no issues. I thought they'd be 2-2 at this point. I just didn't think it would look so ugly offensively where I'm alarmed by what the next portion of the season looks like. And if even if it's a bad team they're going against, if their defense is really good, that concerns me. Keep it here on The Whole Show. We will wrap it up here, wrap up the second hour of the show. 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
0: /12:54, welcome back into The Whole Show. Coming up next, we got the clip of the day. We're going to go, it's a quick one. We'll go a little Jim Mora on that one. Also, the Thursday night special. Mike, this is a tough one, buddy. I'm gonna need to phone a friend here. Cowboys,
14: I'll be your friend.
0: Cowboys are 9.5-point favorites. They should win the game, right? But did they cover 9.5? That's a lot. You know what that means now, Mike. We've taught you that means for the Buccaneers to cover the spread, they just have to not get beat by 10 points.
14: Judging by how good you've been on Thursdays,
0: yeah.
14: I'm taking Tampa.
0: You're going to take Tampa Bay already? And I might. I might go with the Buccaneers to cover. That's a big spread. That's why I like it. In the NFL, you don't always see a ton of these blowout situations. So
1: you did last week.
0: Man, it's a I'm in a tough spot here. Maybe the Buccaneers figure it out. Maybe even with the backup quarterback, they can find a way to beat the Cowboys. We'll get into all that coming up. Jalen Daniels tonight going up against Dak Prescott. Keep it here on the whole show. Clip of the day coming up next.
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3: Good afternoon, everyone. I'm Wayne Nordlund. As we look to the cattle markets on this Thursday, without better fundamental support, the cattle futures are trading lower. Now, we are seeing some bids surfacing in Nebraska, but still no cash cattle trade has developed as of this broadcast. Now, those bids of 340 to 345 currently on the table in Nebraska, but otherwise no packer interest has developed. There's still a chance that trade could be delayed until Friday, as feedlot managers may hold out to see if the packer demand improves as time passes. But it's unlikely packers will get too much more aggressive here this week. As we look to the board right now, December live cattle down $1.35 at $222.42. February off by $1.62 at $224.92. On the box beef AM report, choice cuts are down three quarters at $374.87, while the select cuts down $2.12 at $352.09. The feeder cattle contracts are also trading lower, right in line with the live cattle complex. Until either the live cattle market moves upward or that Fed cash cattle market trades higher, it's likely the weaker tone will continue here this week. November feeders down $2.97 at last check at $332.82, while the January feeder board losing $3.82 at $326.57.
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3: Well, a mixed trend was seen after the opening bell for wheat futures on this Thursday, but that mixed trend is now going back down into the red across all three contracts on that lower end of the range that we've seen over the last few trading sessions, with that stronger dollar continuing to limit upside and early session gains fading at the midday session. And also the mention of peace talks in the Black Sea region between Russia and Ukraine also having an impact on the markets here this afternoon. Looking to the board, March Kansas City wheat's down 3 cents at $7.49. May issues down 3 as well at $7.53. Minneapolis spring wheat of March down 4 cents at $7.24. May down 4 cents at $7.35. On to the Chicago, where March contracts are down 4 cents at $6.97 a bushel. The May also down 4 at $7.03. Row crops also in the red. Corn in March down a penny at $5.15, as is the May at $5.22. Soybeans down nearly a dime in January at $13.04. March lower by a dime at $13.14. Cash bids in Portland, current delivery down a penny currently at $7.83 for the 12 Pro Hard Red Winter Wheat. 14 Pro Dark Northern Spring Wheat down a penny at current delivery at $7.46. I'm Lee Nordlund, Western Ag Network.
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0: 5. Your day break on 2, meteorologist Travis Michaels. Enjoy the sunshine and nearing record high conditions today once again. Yeah, might tie a record out there as we get into the upper 80s for highs. Plenty of sunshine today, and we're dry. Kind of rinse and repeat into your Friday tomorrow again, maybe nearing a record high, and then we'll dip a few degrees. Talking mid-80s on your Saturday afternoon. Plenty of sunshine. A few extra clouds slide in for Sunday as we dip into the upper 70s, still above average, as we roll into your next week.
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4: 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Clip of the day, Jim Mora speaks. He didn't have his regular press conference on Monday because of the bye week, so they had it on Wednesday. And here's what he was asked about, whether or not he felt like he could have done or should have done things differently. I think it was Tyler King from the Gazette that asked the question. Here it is, Michael, and then we'll get Mora's response as well.
5: I didn't know that it blew up. I don't pay attention to that stuff.
6: Coach, maybe looking back after his fact, do you maybe think it could have handled a little bit different publicly rather than on the sideline, but maybe handled a different way? Maybe looking back on it?
5: No.
4: There it is. Do you think things could have been handled differently looking back on it instead of doing it on the sideline? And Jim Mora flat out just says no. Moving
7: on. He must
4: be
7: super pissed.
4: Oh, yeah, dude. Yeah. Those two men do not like each other. That's pretty obvious now at this point. Now, as vocal as I've been about not loving what happened on the sidelines or how it happened, I gotta say, Mike, I kind of like that he didn't backtrack it. He's pretty strong in his convictions, and he doesn't believe he did anything wrong, and maybe he didn't. I mean, those two guys clearly had a blow-up against UTSA and don't like each other. I'm sure that entire week was intense. You had to think, do you think that Jim Mora knew he was going to fire him? Like, he knew? Because he pulled the plug pretty quickly in that game.
7: I think he knew.
4: Are you eating? Are you eating something? Okay.
7: I think he knew pretty quickly.
4: All right. Rule number one of radio, don't eat while you're doing radio. Yeah. I mean, what are you doing back there, Mike? Are you that hungry, buddy? Are you that starving?
7: I am that starving.
4: If he knew, then why didn't he just do it after the UTSA game? That's my biggest thing. And again, we're moving on. It's done. And after today, we'll probably be finished talking about this Tyson Summers thing. But there is I hear him say it, and I go, all right, rather than some kind of fake, you know, I wish I would have maybe held off a play. He felt that passionate that if he continued to let Tyson Summers call the plays in that game, it was going to get worse, I guess. But it did. It did get worse. This is not a knock on Kenny McClendon at all. He was, as Mora said, he was put into a very, very tough position. Mora seems to kind of own that, and he's confident that Kenny McClendon's going to be a good defensive coordinator for his team, or call the plays or what have you. I would imagine there's going to be a lot of hand-holding going on with Mora and McClendon. Because if you're McClendon and you see what happened with Tyson Summers, are you not like... I'll say this. Kenny McClendon's got to be a really tough SOB. I'm going to say that. Because you know that at some point, because I don't think this defense is going to be magically fixed. I still think, yeah, this is Jim Mora. He's a defensive-minded guy. You can't convince me that he didn't have anything to do with the poor performance of this defense. Now, can it get better over time, next year kind of thing? Maybe so. Maybe you don't have the right guys, but you seem to have the right guys on the offensive side of the ball. But I'm not convinced that this will be the fix everybody is. I mean, Texas State can put up some points. I'm not convinced that this is going to be a quick fix. And trust me on this. You're not going to get me talking or tweeting about it during the game when CSU is giving up a ton of points against Texas State. Because I'm not going to be one of those guys that says, oh, they made this big change with Tyson Summers and the defense still looks the same. I believe it probably will. Maybe it gets a little better, but I believe it's going to look very similar. And I'll be shocked and hand will go up if they do perform much better. But I don't think this is something that you quick fix. It does help that you're, you know, on your bye week this week, but Texas State averages 34.8 points per game. So their offense is going to be, they're going to be expected to put up some points now. I mean, if you can hold them to 30, I think that would be impressive. That would be impressive. That would be the mark, I would say. If you can hold a team to 30 points, that would be solid. But I guess I didn't mind Jim Mora just quickly saying no, rather than some fake, you know, man, maybe in the heat of the battle, I shouldn't have pulled his play calling duties or that. I don't think he's the kind of guy that apologizes for his actions. And was this the worst thing that a coach has ever done? Far from it. And I said it to start the show, you can have opinions of coaches and players that are not necessarily positive, but still believe that those guys are going to work out and be great coaches. I was pumped when CSU announced they were hiring Jim Mora. I'm still pumped about it. Didn't like how it happened. Didn't like any of this. I do wonder what kind of pressures were put on Jim Mora. Justin Michael kind of wondered that out loud, too, earlier on the show. Now, Kevin Lytle told us on Monday, he kind of put that to bed on his side, saying, no, this is the coaching hires were Jim Mora's decision. This wasn't a situation where John Weber and company are telling him, hey, we got this guy's already under contract, and if you kind of like him, then maybe we can keep him on for a year and see how it goes. And that could have happened, but Kevin's saying, no, this is Jim Mora's decision. There wasn't outside pressure to keep Tyson Summers. But I just, that interview must have been so freaking good when they first sat down. I mean, they probably had a great conversation and walked out of there. If it was truly Jim Mora's decision, then they probably did have they hit it off. Their philosophy synced up, but it was a bad decision. And Jim Mora has to own that. I don't think he's going to come out and publicly say, I should have never retained him in the first place. No, I don't expect him to. But that was his decision, at least what we're told, to retain Tyson Summers, and it ended in a train wreck. I don't know why after the UTSA game you didn't just move on. First Advantage text line, 888-530-0043. The Denver Broncos got a big one coming up against the Chargers, Mike. Everything's pointing to a Denver Broncos victory. Everything. The Chargers have been an absolute dumpster fire and a shocking dumpster fire. I don't think a lot of people saw this coming. They still have their issues on offense, on the offensive line, injuries. They're going to start four rookies on the line this weekend. The Broncos are on the road, a 3.5-point favorite in this game. That makes sense. Yeah, that syncs up pretty good. Why, Michael, am I hesitant about this game? Picks are on Friday. Everybody knows that. We'll give picks tomorrow. I was an amazing, a staggering, wonderful 5-1 over the weekend. And we're now I think I'm 16-11, five games over 500. I'm very humble about it. But when it comes time to make this pick tomorrow, why am I hesitant? When it should be an easy Broncos win.
7: I think there are a lot of people hesitant because the Chargers are desperate. You're going up against a team that a lot of people thought was going to be pretty close to being up top on the AFC West, and they're 0-4, and they're badly injured once again.
4: Yeah, badly injured. 0-4, lost to the Cardinals to start the season 26-14. Same score against the Raiders, who were showing that they might be a much better team. They gave the Chiefs a really good football game last week. Lost to the Bills 24-16, then to the Seahawks 30-23. The embarrassing loss would be, of course, to the Cardinals at home 26-14. There's just a weird part of me that is concerned about this game. I don't know if I'll be bold here and take the Chargers to win, but I'm definitely not as confident as most Broncos fans are at this. And again, it's until I see something different from this offense, I'm not going to have a ton of games where I feel extremely confident about the Broncos winning. Now, again, if they can survive, and by survive the first 6 weeks, if they're 3-3, which they'd get to that third win against the Chargers, and then they're home against the Seattle Seahawks, if they can get to that third win this weekend, then I'm going to look at it and say, okay, even without that Seahawks game, I'm confident saying they survived it. And then after that first six games, they go to Arizona, but they are home against the Chiefs. Panthers are maybe a little better. Raiders are certainly a little better. Steelers, I don't know. Should win that. You're on the road. You have Miami, the Jets down the road. You still have the Bills, Patriots, and Raiders. It's not like the schedule just becomes super easy the rest of the way. It's just not the juggernaut that we've seen in the first 6 weeks. But this game, to me, is absolutely huge for Denver. If you win that, yeah, they did what I wasn't confident that they could do, and that was come out of this thing with 500 or better record. Now, it's not saying they can't beat the Seahawks either. But what do you guys think? Broncos, Chargers, First Advantage text line 888-530-0043. And I gave you crap for the whole question of the day, Michael, and it's got a lot of play. 4 weeks in.
7: You're welcome.
4: Who do you think will win the AFC West? And 75%, it's gone down, 75% now, say the Chiefs. Broncos are getting 16.1%, and the Raiders are at 8.9%. Chargers are at 0%. It sucks to see the Chiefs doing their thing again, Mike. They look like the Chiefs of old. Has it been, you know, with their changes that they made in the offseason, obviously you're seeing the offense much better than it was a year ago. Is Eric Bieniemy that big of a change? I mean, they scored 31, scored 31 against the Broncos. They scored 33 against the Colts, 24 against the Dolphins, and 30 against the Raiders. It's a much better team, much better offensive team than they were a season ago. And Kenneth Walker, through four games, has 537 yards, four touchdowns. And how about Travis Kelce? Not an amazing stat line, but 16 receptions, 246 yards, and two touchdowns. They had some injuries last week, though. And we'll see how they fall, if they can kind of maintain that with Thornton's done. A lot of guys, Rashee Rice is questionable this weekend, but no, the Chiefs definitely look like they're right back to their winning ways. That's going to be, and they're already up two games and a win over Denver, so the Broncos will be chasing them the rest of the way. I think that's a good pick to say the Chiefs are going to win, and I didn't have that. I had it Chargers, Broncos, Chiefs, and Raiders. And that's looking pretty sketchy right now. Denver can certainly finish second. It's going to be Raiders are different. They're just different. Chiefs are off this weekend, though. And then they come right back to it, and they play the Chargers. So they're going to have an amazing opportunity to start the season at 5-0, and Denver's going to be trying to play catch-up. Is this a must-win game for the Broncos this weekend? On the road against a bad Chargers team suddenly? Then you're 2-3. You have a game against Seattle. If you're 2-4, coming out of that 6 week stretch, making the playoffs is going to be very difficult. So, you know, I don't want to be the cliche guy and say, well, it's not must win until it's must win, but it seems like a pretty good idea to find a way to beat the Chargers at this point. Does the Mike McDaniel magic that he had? I mean, you remember that, man, when Miami put up 70 against Denver. Tua looked great. I mean, you had all these amazing weapons, and it looked like Mike McDaniel was the new genius, the wonder boy in the NFL. Since that game, Miami just kept going down, and then the Broncos made their rise. You have to give Vance Joseph, Sean Payton, a lot of respect. If that would have been a Jim Mora team, we know the coordinator would have been done. But for them to rebound after losing that, and I mean, they went on to be 8-9 that season. That was Russell Wilson's final season with Denver. Jarrett Stidham took over at quarterback. 8-9. If you told me after that, because they started the season 0-3 and lost big time to Miami. Big Hub texting in, are the Broncos a second half team? Well, their offense is, but it didn't show that against San Francisco. So what did San Francisco do to Denver that the Jags didn't do, the Rams didn't do. I just saw a game plan by San Francisco, and man, their linebackers are so good. Dre Greenlaw, I know there was a lot of drama there with Sean Payton and Dre Greenlaw too, but their linebackers are good. Their tackling is excellent. They just kept that same game plan throughout the night and didn't allow for one of those miraculous comebacks. And I thought Bo looked pretty bad. He looked pretty bad in that game. I'm not going to say it was his worst game, but he didn't look good.
7: I'm just going to say this, and I think all of Broncos country agrees. Dre Greenlaw, I wish he had brought his game, his work ethic, to Denver rather than leaving it in San Francisco.
4: Doesn't seem to like Sean Payton's style.
7: Sean Payton, who wants you to, you know,
4: practice. Every week, all week. Yeah.
7: Did
4: you see that clip? Greenlaw's like yelling at Sean Payton, get off my field, get off the field. You know, that was, and Payton's response was very classy. He said, I think the world of Dre Greenlaw. So I don't know what really happened there, but he's back to his regular form.
7: Yeah, the Broncos need to stop signing former 49ers.
4: Why?
7: Because a lot of times it just seems like it doesn't work out.
4: Talanoa Hufanga is one of those guys, and he's one of your best players right now, Mike.
7: Yeah, that's like the only time the Broncos have signed a former 49ers player, and it's actually worked out.
4: Ed McCaffrey?
7: Okay, I forgot about that.
4: Now you got my head spinning.
7: But yeah, the Broncos signed a tight end 10 years ago, and he did nothing but run backwards.
4: Is that Vernon?
7: Drop passes.
4: Vernon Davis?
7: Fumble.
4: Is that Vernon Davis? Is that who you're talking about? Well, yeah, a couple of good examples of former San Francisco 49ers guys that worked out. So
7: We can sign Christian McCaffrey.
4: Wouldn't that be nice?
7: That would be cool.
4: What a world that would be. Big week coming up for Denver, though, no question. Got to figure it out, and there's going to be a lot of pressure on this because now all eyes are on this change with their defensive or their offensive coordinator plan. I really don't know what it's going to look like. What does this do for Davis Webb? I mean, he stayed in Denver. I don't know if he was going to get the Raiders job, but he was up for an interview with the Raiders, and he didn't end up going, and they went with Kubiak instead. But a lot of people believed he could have been a candidate for a head coach. This stretch, the risk, the gamble he took, not paying off right now. Anybody lining up to hire Davis Webb now, based on what we've seen through 4 weeks? He hurt his stock in a big way.
7: The Browns, because the Browns will hire anyone.
4: They like their coach. You keep saying that. You keep throwing that out there. But no, the Browns are not hiring Davis Webb. They like Monken. They're happy with their coach right now. He's handled
7: until they start sucking.
4: He's handled a really tough situation, by the way. And I kind of like his style. He might be okay for them. But, this will be fascinating. I mean, their offense was really bad. They've scored just 13 first-half points over four games. And they rank number 27 in yards per game and scoring. Will this be the fix? And I have my doubts because I saw an offense last year in Sean Payton. It didn't feel like it was... It doesn't feel to me like this is much different than what we saw last year. The main difference is they did the fourth quarter comeback. Well, how many games did they lose last year? Were they 14-3?
7: I think so.
4: Is that right? Is that 14-3? Most of those games were tight, and then you saw late heroics by the Broncos. Now, that's not to say it can't happen. I don't think it's sustainable, but it could happen. They could be that team again. They've done it twice, and then the other two times, they didn't. They couldn't do it. Against Kansas City, they didn't look good. Defense looked really bad in that game. Against San Francisco, defense was pretty good, but the offense was more of the same. So, big one coming up for Denver against the Chargers, no doubt. 23 minutes after the hour. We'll take a short break here. Coming up at the bottom of the hour, Michael, we get to the Thursday night special. Brian and the Garys gonna ring it in for us, and I'm in the pressure cooker, man. We got to get this right. I think I'm 1-3 on Thursday night. Yikes. We'll get to that coming up next.
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0: Welcome back into the whole show. Eastside Chris says, I got one to throw at you. Would the Colts think about a trade for Jonathan Taylor? He thinks he'll be a free agent next year. No, I don't think so. No. But it's not even... I'm not as concerned about the running back personnel as some. It's offensive line. This is supposed to be the best unit on this offense, and or the best group. That was one of the strengths. Pretty good job of keeping Bo upright, but the run blocking hasn't been phenomenal for this team.
1: Yeah, it's like the curse of the contract. Once guys start, you know, signing big contracts, they suddenly either start sucking or getting hurt.
0: Quinn Miner still looks pretty good.
1: He's the one offensive lineman who's looking good.
0: Oh, I got another one. McClinchy. He's from San Francisco. That worked out pretty good, too. So I think your whole San Francisco thing is wrong.
1: I think it's based off of two people that really, really, really sucked hard.
0: I think you're right. You're based off of two people. This will be big one coming up for the Broncos against the Chargers. Mike, Mr. Thursday Night, I have had some issues here. 1-3 on the year. Picks are phenomenal. Those are on Friday, though. Mr. Thursday Night has really struggled.
1: Yeah, Mr. Thursday Night might want to retire.
0: Yeah, texter from John Fort RoboCop. Micah about RomoCop?
1: What is RomoCop?
0: I don't know. What is that? What does that mean?
1: You misspell RoboCop?
0: Maybe. Did you say RoboCop?
1: I don't remember.
0: You probably did because you always say dumb, stupid, nerdy things.
1: I mean, RoboCop's not really, it's kind of nerdy, it's kind of science fiction, but yeah, it's more action movie.
0: Yeah, I liked the toys. The RoboCop toys were cool as a kid. Those
1: I heard the PG-13 version was terrible.
0: I don't even remember the movies. I don't even know the storyline at all. Can't remember RoboCop.
1: I think they made a TV show out of it.
0: Maybe. Faith says, I don't know why I thought that song intro was about to lead into Brian's voice. No, that's coming. I know. I failed and said it was coming up next. It will be the next segment. We'll get into the Thursday Night Special. Am I struggling because Brian's so good at this and it's entertaining? It's distracting me from making the right pick here.
1: I think Mr. Thursday Night Special needs to do a better job calling the offense.
0: Yeah, I thought, Faith, you're right.

0: Right. Also, the Colts just gave him a new contract, and also I wouldn't. Yeah, I wouldn't trade him. Yeah, I thought he signed a new contract. I was actually trying to look that up because in my brain, I thought, didn't he just sign a new contract? Yeah, here's another one from the 970, Bill Romanowski, another former 49er. Mike, your take on this was really bad.
1: I guess you're right. I keep forgetting that. I think it's based off of the recency bias over the last 10 years of a couple players who just did not play football.
0: Give me former San Francisco 49ers that worked out well for the Broncos. That's now the new
1: so
0: fun
1: far
0: question.
1: So far, I'm 2-3 on this. I'm Mr. Thursday Night.
0: Ed McCaffrey. No, I'm 1-3. You're better than Mr. Thursday Night.
1: Tonight you're going to be 2-3.
0: You don't know where I'm going.
1: I think I know who you're going with.
0: I always make Michael make two edits that we hit at the end when I make my pick, and then he throws one of them in the garbage because I don't want you to know my pick.
1: It takes me several hours to do those.
0: Yeah, and I make you do two of them every time, and one of those will never see the light of day.
1: I was up till 2 o'clock in the morning.
0: Good, because they both need to be perfect because we have one that Michael makes for Dallas and then one that you made for Tampa Bay, and then I you always ask me to make my decision sooner. I don't. I won't make that until 1:30, 1:40 probably, maybe 1:38, but no, not a minute sooner. You just got to be ready, as I expect greatness from my producer.
1: Next week's pick is going to be, it's just going to be the Broncos. I'm going to play clips of the Denver Broncos.
0: Oh, that's right. No, that you can't. If I pick Seattle to win that, you got to do the Seattle thing.
1: No, it's just going to be Denver Broncos.
0: No, golly. That's
1: going to be the mad fanatic doing a hip-hop rap.
0: Faith says, did you start sucking once the Garys joined in more frequently?
1: No, I think you've been struggling for a few years.
0: I struggled last year, and that was the first year we started doing this with Brian Gary.
1: So, yeah, and you weren't great.
0: I think the fame got to my head.
1: I think you've been bad for a few years.
0: No, I was all right the year before that, I think.
1: Your rookie season, you showed a lot of promise.
0: I was really
1: People
0: good
1: were
0: when
1: excited
0: we started
1: about
0: it.
1: You. Your sophomore season was bad.
0: We've done this for a long time.
1: And now it's going downhill. Brady, we're going to have to find a new running back.
0: Every year for like 8 years now, I think, I want to say. 8 or 9 years. Doesn't seem like that long, but we're going to get to it. Mike Adams, didn't he play with the 49ers?
1: I don't remember if he played with the 49ers.
0: Somebody Google that and find out how many 49er players went on to play for the Broncos and were good. Because now I'm really interested in proving Michael way wrong on that terrible, terrible take.
1: I think it is a recency bias and my hate for those two.
0: Talanoa Hufanga, Ed McCaffrey, McGlinchey.
1: DJ Jones.
0: Did they have DJ Jones?
1: Randy Gregory. Emmanuel Sanders. Was he a 49er first?
0: After. Wasn't he after? Garrison Hurst? Didn't he play for the Broncos for a second?
1: One of those running backs did.
0: Now, you mentioned Vernon Davis and Dre Greenlaw. Those are two good ones. Big Hub says you should have chose Atlanta last week. Yeah, I know. I know. I've been way off, man. I should go against my gut here. I think Dallas wins. The cover is what's hanging me up here. That's what 9.5's a lot. It was 8.5. Now it's 9.5. Shall we get to it, Mike? You want to get to it? The Thursday night special?
1: Right now?
0: Well, not right now. We'll take a break. You want to get to it?
1: I think we should take a break.
0: 35 minutes after the hour. Let's get the latest on the local Sports Flash.
2: 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I'm John Thayer. The Avalanche dropped a game for the first time this season yesterday. They fell in Winnipeg to the Jets 3-2. The Avs are now 2-1 on the season. The Avalanche back in action tonight with a play in Calgary against the Flames. Colorado returns home Saturday to host Toronto. In the NFL on Sunday, the Denver Broncos head to SoFi Stadium. They'll take on the Chargers in Inglewood, California. The Chargers are 0-4. The Broncos are currently 2-2 on the season. Denver Nuggets are back in preseason play on Sunday night when the Nuggets play host to the Chicago Bulls. 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
2: I'm your Daybreak on 2 meteorologist Travis Michaels. Enjoy the sunshine and nearing record high conditions today once again. Yeah, might tie a record out there as we get into the upper 80s for highs. Plenty of sunshine today, and we're dry. Kind of rinse and repeat into your Friday tomorrow again, maybe nearing a record high, and then we'll dip a few degrees. Talking mid-80s on your Saturday afternoon. Plenty of sunshine. A few extra clouds slide in for Sunday as we dip into the upper 70s, still above average, as we roll into your next week.
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9: Ladies and gentlemen, this is Thursday number 5. One, two, three, four, five. Mr. Thursday night is here, and that ain't no jive. All the Buccaneers are going to score. Cowboys say coming down to Dallas, and Dak is going to throw to CD like he did last week against a Bucs D that looks real weak. I like Javonte, Pickens, Godwin, and Bucky when it comes to getting hurt. Baker Mayfield ain't lucky. Who's gonna win? Time to bring Brady in. He's pretty smart, and we hope he don't lose again. Brady's so fly, so good. Hey, Micah, time to set the trumpet.
10: A little bit of Brady Thursday night. You know he's got his hair looking just right. A couple of fajitas and some beer will get me on my feet and make me cheer. Mr. Thursday night knows fun is fun. Will Jerry Jones be crying when it's done? Now here is Brady Hull. It's time to say who's going to win the game on this Thursday.
11: Wow. That was, first off, incredible. I don't know how Brian does it. That was incredible. Then he brings in the Garys. And all hell kind of breaks loose there, but I was... that I don't even know what to say. I'm blown away. That was incredible, Brian Gary. Well, one of the best intros we've... Like, he's good. The Garys...
12: exist.
11: They're good. This original song may have been... Faith texting it. This original song may have been a one-hit wonder, but Brian and Garyettes sure aren't. Brian and the Garyettes?
12: That's what it should be.
11: Okay, Brian and the Garyettes bringing us in here for Thursday night. Dallas Cowboys hosting the Tampa Bay Buccaneers. Cowboys are a 9.5-point favorite. Dexter, I wanted the car to speed up just a tad to match the speed limit of the song. But it was fun. No, that was fun. So the Cowboys are going up against a rookie or a backup quarterback in Jalen Daniels, a mobile quarterback, and the Cowboys have struggled. Yes, he is a rookie. Cowboys have struggled against mobile quarterbacks. They've had issues, whether they're running or throwing, within each of their games. Their defense looks a little better than it did at the beginning of the season, but Dallas is tied for second worst in the NFL with only 4 sacks and is the only team without an interception this season. They can't get those numbers up yet. Then, if they can't do that against this quarterback, a rookie quarterback, then yikes. Their defense is going to have issues. Their offense, though, very good. Dallas left guard Tyler Smith listed as questionable. The Bucs will be without 2 of their defensive starters. Winfield Jr. and Dennis is out. They're one of their linebackers. Benjamin Morrison as well, cornerback. So, they have some big injuries. Ah, boy. This is tough, Mike. This is tough. Here's just a couple little nuggets for you about this game. Dak Prescott is tied with 2-time Super Bowl winner Roger Staubach for 2nd among Cowboys quarterbacks with 85 regular season victories. 3-time champ Troy Aikman is the leader. 94. How about that? Dak Prescott. Not that far away from getting up there into Troy Aikman territory in regular season wins.
12: Yeah, that's very weird.
11: Is that weird? Yeah. I mean, obviously, Aikman's got some Super Bowls. Yeah, right. Tampa Bay's past 10 games going back to last season have been decided by 1 possession. That's good for those following along. Oh, boy. It's a long... the past 10 games going back to last season have been decided by 1 possession. That's the longest streak of 1-score games in club history and the longest active streak in the NFL. Well done. Who finds this? The Bucs are on a 13-game losing streak against the spread. That's the longest such skid of the Super Bowl era. So they had 10 games going back to last season that had been decided by 1 possession... but they're also on a 13-game losing streak against the spread. Which one of those is going to give? Where to go, Michael? I do think the Cowboys win this game, right? I am desperate here. I need a lifeline, Hooligans. Dallas wins this game, right? Season over for Tampa Bay. They were... projected to be a playoff team. But do they cover 9.5? That's the question. Give me the Cowboys to cover 9.5. Here we go.
13: 2 weeks, the 3 of us. Driving cattle.
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11: Get on
19: them horses. 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
21: Prescott. To Ferguson for the touchdown. He had 2 last week. Now he's got 1 in Rio.
19: Well, here's my word.
14: Get the hell off my spread. Now.
21: Fake throw. CeeDee Lamb. Touchdown, Dallas.
14: Let some bacon on a biscuit and let's go. We're burning daylight. Because I want to be a cowboy,
11: baby. Yeah. Let's go. We're getting it right tonight, Michael. We are going to get this right tonight. Cowboys are covering 9.5. We're not going to have any issues. No issues. We're not having any issues, Mike. That whole thing, that whole production has me fired the hell up. And tonight's going to be a phenomenal night. We're getting right back on track with the Cowboys. It's covering the 9.5 spread against Tampa Bay.
12: So what has you all fired up? Is it the Kid Rock?
11: The Kid Rock
12: or is
11: song,
12: it all those awesome Western all movies?
11: Well, City Slickers you threw in there. That's a sneaky favorite movie of mine.
12: Pretty decent movie.
11: City Slickers 2, also not bad. Didn't know they needed to make a sequel, but it was actually pretty good.
12: I don't think I saw that one.
11: Oh, it's very good. Very good. City Slickers 2. You can't be either one of those. City Slickers is amazing, though. Great movie.
12: Of all the movies that played Tombstone, I used to hate Tombstone because, I just wanted to be contrarian, Tombstone is pretty good.
11: That is also one of the great movies.
12: Historically inaccurate. But.
11: Is it really? What's inaccurate about it? Kurt Russell wasn't Wyatt Earp?
12: He wasn't a good guy. Wyatt Earp was.
11: Well, that's the West, Mike. Not everybody's going to be a good guy in the West.
12: I mean,
11: How was the West won? Not by being a good guy. I'll tell you that.
12: It was a lot of, fantasy, and what if this guy was actually a lawman and not a part of a gang himself?
11: Wasn't Wyatt Earp a lawman?
12: I think he was also a criminal.
11: I think he was a lawman.
12: At one point.
11: Doc Holliday?
12: Or vice versa.
11: Val Kilmer was, that's one of the greatest acting performances in the history of the world, was Val Kilmer's character.
12: I'm your Huckleberry. You're Daisy if you do.
11: You're butchering it and making me not want to watch that movie anymore. It's actually, I think it's...
12: He reminds me of me.
11: No, stop.
12: Yes, I hate it.
11: You don't have any of this. Stop. It's not good. Eastside Chris is with me. Cover. Faith, home field may give the advantage they need. Think closer than 9.5. So Faith's going against me on this. We'll see.
12: I'm going to root with Faith.
11: You're rooting for the Buccaneers to cover?
12: I'm rooting for the Buccaneers to win.
11: Whoa. That would obviously mean they don't cover.
12: I hate the Cowboys so much more than I hate the Buccaneers.
11: I like watching their offense, and I like Javonte Williams. So
12: I like him as a Bronco.
11: 1-3. We can't go 1-4. We cannot go 1-4. 1-4 puts us in dangerous territory. 49 minutes after the hour, Michael, we're going to take a quick break. What did we learn coming up next?
17: 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Hear Jerry Schemmel and Bruce Dick on our Game of the Week. 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
11: What do we learn on this Thursday, Michael? We learned that City Slickers is a sneaky great movie. Not enough people are talking about that.
12: Not as good as Tombstone.
11: Well, Deadpool. City Slickers is a comedy. It's a different world. Deadpool's a stupid little kid movie.
12: How
11: for
12: dare
11: dumb
12: you?
11: Superhero
12: it's
11: fans.
12: Rated very R.
25: Oh, well, he's a superhero and he can fly.
11: Yeah, that's great. Great. Tell me something new. What'd you learn today, Mike?
12: He can't fly.
25: Whoa.
12: He heals.
11: Oh, I already did that with X-Men or whatever.
12: Yeah,
11: Wolverine.
12: But this is a different healing factor.
11: Oh, my gosh. Can you? What did you learn? Did you learn anything stupid about stupid movies? That's what you learned?
12: I don't remember anything that we talked about. I was wrong about my 49ers.
11: You were way off on that. Terrible take by you. Justin Michael was excellent today, DNVR Rams. And now we move on. What's done is done. Jim Mora has no regrets. And we'll see if this CSU defense can get a little bit better and make something of this season still.
12: Didn't we also learn you're 1-3?
11: I'm 1-3. Mr. Thursday night is 1-3. Different story than the picks. Picks
12: well,
11: are on Friday.
12: Which one's more important?
11: Picks are on Friday. Everybody knows that.
12: Is that more important than Mr. Thursday night?
11: Picks are whichever one is the most successful. So right now the picks are on Friday. Everyone knows that is the most successful. So that is the most important. That's going to do it. We'll be back at it Friday. Big show coming up. Good night, Northern Colorado.
0: 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Kevin Lytle from the Coloradoan here, the only Rams insider that's at everything. 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
17: 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Really?
27: Now in San Diego, the USS Abraham Lincoln pulling into port to cheers. Sailors standing along the carrier as crowds turned out to welcome crew members back after a record 10-month deployment due to the war with Iran. ABC News confirming that 8 crew members attempted suicide during that grueling deployment and reports of shortages on board. ABC's Trevor Ault is on the carrier.
28: As they come in, there are boats all in the water honking their horns in salute. We saw helicopters flying over, tipping their wings, a wing salute. And, of course, we saw a few other aircraft carriers also that were lining up saluting because everyone can recognize the difficulties and the sacrifices that were made by all of the sailors here.
27: Russian leaders downplaying the death of an infectious disease lab worker in Siberia and the quarantine of 200 others in the area. Health experts say it's a suspected case of pneumonic plague. On Wall Street, stocks are lower on new economic data and the rise in mortgage rates. This is ABC News.
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6: I'm your Daybreak on 2 meteorologist Travis Michaels. Enjoy the sunshine and nearing record high conditions today once again. Yeah, might tie a record out there as we get into the upper 80s for highs. Plenty of sunshine today and we're dry. Kind of rinse and repeat into your Friday tomorrow again, maybe nearing a record high, and then we'll dip a few degrees. Talking mid-80s on your Saturday afternoon, plenty of sunshine. A few extra clouds slide in for Sunday as we dip into the upper 70s, still above average, as we roll into your next week.
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21: 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Well, I'll tell you what, right here in northern Colorado, what a time for high school athletics across the region. Football teams are battling for conference championships now. Volleyball programs are preparing and winding down their league, but also preparing for that postseason run with some league titles on the line, and outstanding. Outstanding athletes are making their marks both on and off the field. Hey, today we have three really good Northern Colorado student athletes who represent the competition, and we're going right to the the Clearwater Product Hotline, and we're going to start with, yeah, the number one ranked UH's, Liv Aguilar of the Bulldogs. Liv, how are you this morning?
0: I'm doing good. How are you doing?
21: I'll tell you what, I look up in the standings and you guys are ranked number one. You and Resurrection kind of going back and forth. How forward are you looking to that showdown not coming up soon?
0: Oh, we're really excited. Our team is ready. We're ready for it.
21: You are ready for it. And that should be fun. And I have just a suspicion, but it's probably not the only time you will face them before the season's completed. Hey, Liv, you've been part of this university volleyball program for years now. What's special about this year's version of the Bulldogs?
0: I think our team is really close right now. Our connection and our team chemistry is just, it's really strong. We're all like sisters right now, so we're just feeling confident with everyone on the court right now.
21: Besides talent, and you kind of mentioned it, your togetherness, but man, the success you've had, did you anticipate this greatest success during fall training camp and, coming in from, club sports and different things like this? Was this pretty much what you expected?
0: I think we were all like a little nervous, but I know we had like a lot of confidence and trust, and we've worked hard these past couple weeks, and we're giving it our all right now. So,
21: hey, since you walked, how old were you when you started playing volleyball?
0: Probably like 5 years old.
21: 5 years old. Yeah. So you've grown up a volleyball girl, but, yeah. Since you entered high school, what, in your opinion, what's been the biggest improvement of your game?
0: I would say me as, like, maturing on the court with my, like, IQ, my leadership, just really growing into that leader role and just gaining my skill with that. So overall, a lot of things, but, yeah.
21: Hey, for our listening audience, the general volleyball fan, Liv, that doesn't, they're not in on all the practices and maybe, maybe their knowledge is a bump, set, spike, okay? But yeah. How important is the communication, explain that, between you and your teammates during a rally?
0: It's like one of the most important things. You can't do a play without the communication. You're talking about every little step. You're helping your front row, your back row, talking about the other side of the court. It's what gets us through the rally.
21: And, hey, your coach, Coach Rudiger, everywhere he goes, he builds successful programs. What's one of the most important things that he's taught you individually as a player?
0: I think he's really grown me into being a leader. I think he has trust in me, and he knows that we, as a team, we work hard, and he just puts in all of 100% into us, and I think that makes us buy into the program even more, that they have belief and support in between us.
21: Hey, talk about some of your teammates. I mean, we could go down the list, and you can't talk about, everybody on the roster. But, let's start with Delaney, a junior, outstanding offensive player. What is it like practicing against her every day?
0: I mean, she's a great player. She's a great teammate. But, yeah, she definitely helps us in practice when we're like going up against her. Like, it makes us want to keep pushing and pushing to be better, but she's just a great overall player. She helps us out in so many ways, and she's a huge leader on the team.
21: And Kenley, of course, Rudiger, coach's daughter. Would you even know she's coach's daughter once practice starts?
0: No, she gives it her all no matter what. She's working hard to do what she does, and she does a great job at it.
21: Yeah, and I know the separation he has as well there. But, hey, you were a part of a team that won 14 matches last season. What did you guys gain from last season's postseason run that's going to help carry you through this year?
0: I think our fight and our confidence, we work hard on and off the court, even our bench, like no matter what, our coaches, everything, like we all give in to each other, but our work ethic is we just want to strive to win it all.
21: Hey, I want to ask you, do you guys get, I know every match is important, But do you get a little more excited when you look across the net and it's the Eaton Reds or the Resurrection Christian Cougars?
0: I think it definitely puts some like fire in our hearts and some it makes it more fun, more competition, but we mainly focus on our side, but it does make those matches fun.
21: Yeah, absolutely. Hey, as a senior, what have you tried to do individually to help the younger players in your program, not just the varsity players, but all the players feel comfortable and confident?
0: I think really just being open and giving them the confidence that they can do it and they can do no matter what, as long as they try hard. I think that's a big thing in our program is it's not just varsity. It's a whole program, and we all work together to build that community, and it makes all of the teams better.
21: Hey, Liv, all athletes of all sports have maybe some quirks to their pregame or maybe even superstitions. Explain to us your pregame preparation. Do you have any superstitions, any quirks?
0: We do. So after we get ready, we always put in ribbon in our hair, and then we always do, like, Jared will come in, and he'll give us, like, a pregame talk about everything that we need to, and then we do, like, a breathing exercise, and then we get all rowdy and ready to go out.
21: All right. So there's the difference between sports. You guys put ribbons in your hair. Now your high school, the Bulldogs football team, they're having a lot of success this year as well. I'm guessing they probably don't put ribbons in their hair.
0: Probably not.
21: They have helmets on. We may right. not know, but that's fun to know what you guys do. Hey, when you guys as a team, you know, just blow a play, what's that mentality and how has coach taught you just to move on to the next?
0: Yeah, I think we just celebrate and we use it to make us keep going. It gives us, like, more fire, more confidence, and we just take that and run with it. So,
21: hey, Liv, do you have plans for next year?
0: I'm still undecided of what I want to do, actually.
21: Do you want to continue to play?
0: I might be continuing to play, but also I might be just going for school.
21: And either way, you'll make the right decision. Oh, well, how about academics? What's your favorite subject in Liv's life?
0: Yeah, I would honestly say like the business classes.
21: Yeah.
0: I love all the business classes that I take. So
21: that's cool. Is that something you maybe want to pursue collegiately?
0: I think so, yeah.
21: Yeah. You know what? Don't rush into a decision. No matter what the adults say, you know, you have plenty of time and you'll make that right decision. What's the most fun you've had as being a senior now?
0: Honestly, just all the senior activities. It's like kind of bittersweet to know it's the last of it, but it's fun to also know that like I've gone through all of these years and all these memories and almost done with it.
21: Well, I'll tell you what, speaking of almost done, it seems like you still have quite a few matches left, but it goes so fast once that season starts. What excites you about making another run with the girls on your team?
0: I think knowing that it is our last and knowing that this team, like, this is a special group, and so I think that it's going to be a good last one for me.
21: Yeah, absolutely. Well, Liv, thanks so much for taking time this morning to be on Coach Speak. Look forward to some of these great matches you guys have going down the stretch. And, of course, we'll be keeping up and have fun and good luck.
0: Thank you so much. Thank you for having me.
21: Absolutely. 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
4: Colorado weather can be a fickle mistress. 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Oh look, there's a snowstorm. And now the sun's back out to melt it all away. 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
9: Welcome back to Coach Speak as we enter our second segment here. Timnath victories this year. Man, the Timnath Cubs, you get these victories. Bertha, 28-0. Severance, 19-6. Wellington, yeah, Wellington's only loss, 27-26. Niwot, 49-zip. Skyview, 63-zip. Silver Creek, 42-14. Ryan Waymire, a big part of this. Let's get right to the Clearwater Product Hotline and welcome Ryan. Ryan, how are you today, man?
10: Yes, sir. I'm good. Thank you for having me.
9: Absolutely. Did I get you out of class a little bit, you know, on a Thursday, day before a game? What's Ryan's life like today?
10: No, sir. I got fortunately, I got first period off.
9: So oh, fortunate. You know, day. First period off and it's 10:21. I mean, you guys start so late. It's crazy. I know the old people you talk to say when we were in school, like me, you know, our first class was at 7:30 and things like that. But Ryan, you're having an outstanding season. I want to ask you this. So you've come through the program when you were a freshman. Did you ever think you would look up and say, our team's ranked number two in the state in this seventh week of football?
10: You know, honestly, looking around at all the guys on the field and like how young all of us were, I really think when I was back then, I thought we had a lot of potential, but you know, being number two and like 11th ranked in the entire state is a huge achievement and something that I maybe not have ever thought of or realized that was like fully possible as a new school, but you know, it's been awesome.
9: Well, you guys have been awesome, and we were so excited to see you play, and I was excited to watch you. I know a lot about your accolades and what you've done on the field and the kind of young man that you are, but this Cubs football program has grown tremendously. But what's, you know, you guys were good last year, you know, not as elite as this year. But what's been the biggest difference between this team and last year's team?
10: You know, I've thought about this a lot, and I think arguably last year we had probably more individual talent.
9: Really?
10: This year has just been like such a like we play so together, and the junior guys that came up from JV last year from undefeated season just brought up such a winning culture, just an expectation to go out and win every game. No doubt or fear in who we're playing.
9: That's exciting. That's such a great answer. And I know our audience is probably thinking, really, there was some, you know, the talent may have been better, but because of cohesiveness and winning culture, players create the culture. And that is fun to hear. Hey, you have 441 receiving yards and three touchdowns last season. And you're a better receiver this year. Talk to our listening audience about how you've improved from your junior year to your senior year.
10: Well, I think just being able to play kind of not under, but alongside and watch Carter Gaines, who's now a D1 wide receiver at UNC, just watching like a good work ethic and how to like go out and practice every day and certain things on how to get better and just the little things like that people don't really pay attention to as a wide receiver. And I think being able to watch him and then go out this year and kind of have a wide receiver one starting job with the screens and just deep balls and everything, I think I've really been able to grow into my own and gain some confidence there just with everything in my game.
9: Absolutely. Hey, Ryan, it's no secret about the quarterback situation at Timoth the past few years. Your quarterback now is Craig Jackson. Jackson Craig. Jackson Craig. I know how he feels when people do that. But, you know, Jackson started at Timoth. Then he left Timoth. Then he comes back to Timoth. How has he built relationships amongst this current team, and especially with guys like you that he's throwing the ball to?
10: Yeah, it's been really good. I think he's done really well coming back into the team and getting with the guys and hosting like O-line dinners and everything, and really just trying to have a solid attitude towards everything. And I think he came back in with an open mind and wanting to go make stuff happen for all of his guys that he's known for, I mean, since elementary school.
9: Yeah, absolutely. Hey, you, obviously you've
10: had... For, I mean, since elementary school.
9: Yeah, absolutely. Hey, you, obviously you've had a lot of victories. What's been your favorite?

0: really good football programs on the field that night. And, you know, when I think about it, you guys are both going to make runs for state championships. I mean, that gives Northern Colorado a lot to be proud of and to talk about, and you guys are in the thick of that. Hey, Mekhi Major, strong running game. How does that help open the field for you receivers, knowing how good he's been running the football?
1: No doubt. I mean, the way he's been running the rock lately, he's running angry. And I mean, when teams have to zone in on someone running the ball that well, then it opens everything up for our team. And I think right now we're in a really good spot with a lot of options where defenses don't know exactly what to zone in on. And I don't think they're able to, which opens up, I mean, a ton of options in play calling for us. And, I mean, I think Mekhi has really came into his own this year, and you love to see it because that kid is truly something special.
0: Hey, multi-sport athlete you are, does being a multi-sport athlete, how does that help you on the football field?
1: No doubt. As a center fielder in baseball, I mean, it's pretty noticeable sometimes tracking that ball over the shoulder and stuff.
0: Sure.
1: Baseball has really came into play for me and really helped me. I mean, tracking the ball has become something very, like, known to me and kind of natural. And I think that's all thanks to baseball and tracking those balls in the outfield.
0: Yeah, absolutely. And we certainly enjoy the spring when you're on the baseball field as well. But, hey, what's Coach Jason Robinson, emphasized about keeping you guys focused? You've had a few blowout games. You know that, hey, you walk on the field, you go score, and it's not really been games. How has he been keeping you focused on the next step?
1: You know, it's just the way he's been doing it, just staying in the same routine every week. We'd never change something up in the week just because of who we're playing. So we still got things like film early in the morning, which will happen no matter who we play. And he always just preaches to us, just prepare like it's everyone the same week, just 0-0, just go out and get a win.
0: What are the little intricacies that change because you guys play tonight?
1: So usually we might have something like a shorter practice on Monday, just by like half an hour, just a little bit slower, like of a recovery and install day. So that kind of turned into like a full practice this week. So it was an early start to the week with two big full practices in mornings. And so, but it's kind of nice to just, I mean, everyone wants to just get into the game. So you got to love that.
0: Yeah, absolutely. Hey, you face Thompson Valley, a team that has a terrific quarterback and a team that got off to a slow start that's been playing very well lately. What's been the message from the coaching staff about this squad?
1: I think we more so have been focusing on ourselves, and I think the thing that we've wanted to improve on the most was our ability to start off the game hot and keep it like that. We've kind of come out with some slow starts recently, and we've been really focusing in on whether it's in practice or just getting talked to, just going out there and just from the get-go, just putting it on them.
0: Yeah, absolutely. Hey, academics, what's been your favorite subject, Ryan, at Timnath High School?
1: I think favorite subject this year, senior year, there's not too much going on, but I got a humanities class with our O-line coach. That's really fun.
0: There you go. Like who's your O-line coach? Remind me.
1: Coach Otterson.
0: Coach Otterson. Sure. So he teaches humanities. How often does that humanities class go from one subject to football?
1: It's exactly that what you would think. He definitely brings it in a lot. He's a coach at heart. It's funny to listen to.
0: And yeah, that's fun. I can remember, well, me being a coach and teaching, that we'd always get swayed maybe to talk sports a little bit more than we should have. And then obviously I had coaches that were really good teachers, but we could

0: usually get them off the subject a little bit and talk about that. Hey, Ryan, it's fun talking to you. Do you have a favorite college team that you like to follow? Let's talk football first.
1: Well, so my dad grew up here in Fort Collins, went to CSU and played a year of baseball there. So I've always grown up rooting for the Rammies, but I really like watching UNC, and I just follow all the local colleges around here.
0: Sure. And let's switch it to baseball now, but we'll go MLB since the playoffs have started. Do you have a favorite MLB guy that you like to watch?
1: You know, if I'm shooting you straight here, I've been so focused on football, I don't really pay attention to MLB very much.
0: There you go. Hey, nothing wrong with that. But when spring hits, maybe that'll change a little bit.
1: Yeah,
0: but,
1: I'm sure it will.
0: You like to play more than watch.
1: Yes, for sure.
0: Absolutely. So that is fun. But favorite thing about being a senior at Timnath High School this year? Hey, and I got to clue you in. I live in the Timnath neighborhood, okay? Well, now it's back to the Fossil neighborhood. It keeps switching, you know, PSD can't get it right. But, you know, I see my neighbor kids in the neighborhood more during the school day than I could ever think possible because they're always on break. What's going on? Tell the audience what this being a senior's like at Timnath High School.
1: Being a senior has been great this year. I feel like with the group of people that we got in the senior class, I think it's been really good. They all want to make Timnath a special place and want to make senior year a really memorable thing. And I mean, the student section has been amazing and so much show out every single time. And the outside activities have been great, like the TP Wars and everything. Those are always fun. And I think we got a great group of senior class that is really involved.
0: Fun to hear. Well, tell Coach J-Rob, make the right calls to Ryan tonight, all right?
1: Okay. All right, I will.
0: Get the ball in Ryan's hands.
1: But,
0: And, hey, have a great game. Good luck. And thanks for hopping on Coach Speak today, Ryan.
1: Yes, sir. Thank you for having me.
0: Absolutely. Ryan Waymire, man, this kid, he's really a good multi-sport athlete. And just to see this Timnath program grow, they didn't come out to the chute being good in football. It took a lot of growth. It took a lot of perseverance, and not just perseverance by the players, obviously. These coaches have stayed with it, and the players have stayed with it. And now you look up at the 3A standings, and you have Timnath number 2. They're behind Palmer Ridge, an outstanding football team. And then Holy Family, yes, being in Northern Colorado, we know how special Holy Family has been through the years. And then number 4 is Palisade, Pueblo County out of Jeffco. Evergreen holds that number 6 spot. Pueblo East is 7. Meade, do not count out the Meade Mavericks. Do not count out the Berthoud Spartans. They are currently ranked 8th and 8th and 9th. And then Conifer. Then you have, the Pomona Panthers, who dropped last year from 5A to 3A, solid grounds. And guess who's number 13? Marty McVickers, Severance Silver Knights. They've played everybody tough. They lost their first couple of games. Come back strong there. They continue to win now. They are number 13. So, this 3A football race, it's going to be a lot of fun, but right now, boy, the Timnath Cubs right there at number 2, facing a team tonight that's shown a lot of improvement since week 1, the Thompson Valley Eagles, and not just 2 years ago, they were 3A state champions as well. 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
3: I'm Channel 2 Pinpoint Weather Meteorologist Alden German. Overnight Thursday, we'll have mostly clear skies and low temperatures around 50 degrees. More sunshine expected Friday with more record heat also possible. High temperatures in the upper 80s near 90.
4: 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I'm John Thayer. In college football action this weekend, Air Force is on the road. They'll play at Northern Illinois. The Falcons are 3-1 overall and 1-1 in the Mountain West. Northern Illinois is 0-4, entering their first Mountain West game of the season. Northern Colorado heads to Cheney, Washington this week. They'll play at Eastern Washington. The Bears are 2-4 on the year and 1-2 in Big Sky play. Eastern Washington is 0-3 in the conference and 1-5 overall. Denver Broncos will be at SoFi Stadium on Sunday when they take on the Chargers. The Broncos are 2-2. Chargers are 0-4. Denver is winless in two road games this season. Avalanche play tonight at Calgary. 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
7: Bills rush five. Bow in the pocket. Hit as he throws. Throws the ball. Fades. Deep corner. Caught. Touchdown. Marvin Mims.
2: The Nuggets.
8: Jokic. Great pass. Layup is up and in. Christian Brown. Monster triple-double for Jokic.
2: The Rockies.
9: Freeland is set. Bases full. The 2-2 pitch. Swing and a miss. He strikes out the side with the bases loaded.
2: The Avalanche.
10: Turned over. Lekkonen. Near side. McKinnon. One-timer. He scores. Nathan McKinnon, 40 goals on the season. His 13th multi-goal game of the year. That's the most in team history.
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11: 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He's in the end zone for a touchdown.
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7: Shotgun snap, bow to the end zone. Ball is caught. That is a great catch by Courtland Sutton. Denver touchdown.
12: Can the defense continue to dominate?
13: But because it's defense, and nationally we hate defense because fans hate defense, we are saying, oh, it's not sustainable. You can't do that. Well, for 2 years in a row, you're talking about one of the elite defenses in the NFL. So don't tell me it's not sustainable. Because it sure seems like it right now.
12: Will this be a breakthrough year for Bo Nix?
14: I think the key to this Denver Broncos offense and that next step for Bo Nix and the Denver Broncos is Jalen Waddle. I think it's going to be a breakout year for Bo Nix.
12: Will the Broncos make it to the playoffs again?
7: Allen pumps once, loads it up, home run ball down the middle of the field. Ball's intercepted. P.J. Locke with the interception. Down the east sideline he goes, and the Broncos have it at their own 40.
12: Broncos games and talk are on Northern Colorado's voice. 103.1 and 1310 KFKA. The boys
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0: Welcome back to Coach Big Game. It's been fun talking to these superb athletes in Northern Colorado, and with Liv out at UH and Ryan over at Timnath. Hey, let's just keep moving. We talked to this girl late last summer, one of the most accomplished players, volleyball players in Colorado. Avery Smiley, how's your morning? And do we have good reception? Because once in a while, Windsor can be a little goofy.
18: It sure can. Morning's going good, though.
0: We are doing good, but I drive by the high school, of course, every day. And but Avery, hey, you're one of the most accomplished players in Colorado. When we last talked, you had won that national championship in club. And now you're moving to your high school team, Windsor. You guys got off to maybe a tough start win-loss-wise, but you've regained that momentum somewhat. Tell us about your season so far, because you guys are going to be right in the thick of it come playoff time.
18: For sure. We had a tough preseason. In our non-conference, we had a lot of stacked teams up in there, so it was hard for us to start. It was really good for us to see these really good to start. We started off kind of at a low point, 0-5. We were playing well, but just playing really good teams. And then we just had a good streak. We had a 7-win streak, and that was really good for our call. It's really good for us.
0: Absolutely.
18: I'm
0: going to interject here a little bit. You know, when we talk about that 0-5, you know, start, it wasn't like you were playing bad teams. One of those teams that you played may be in contention, you know, for a state championship. Not just getting into the playoffs, but they are top-notch teams, as you guys are. And with that 7-game win streak, proved how well you guys have come back. But what's been lately the things that's going well for the Wizards?
18: Oh, that's a good question. I mean, we just have had good chemistry recently, and we're connecting a lot better. Like, obviously, all these teams at the start, you only get a couple weeks together, and then you got to go play games. So being together the last couple months now, we've had some better chemistry, and even off the court, like, we're flowing really well, and I think that's transitioning onto the court. So, I mean, I can't give you our secrets right now on the call, but we're doing better.
0: Avery, come on. You know, I'm a basketball guy. I wouldn't understand the secrets, so...
18: True.
0: You say true because, of course, you are fairly close to one of the most outstanding coaches in the nation, in your dad. But, what's been the biggest progress of your game, you know, from your junior season through club now into the latter part of the regular season? What's been the biggest improvement in Avery Smiley's game?
18: Definitely my serve receive, also just my ability to like read the court and see what a hitter's doing, and then more senior now, so having to develop that a little bit more.
0: And Avery, we're losing you a little bit here, so hang with us, and we'll try to hang tight as far as the reception goes. But, hey, you helped, obviously, Windsor reach that state championship last year. What did you guys as a team learn from that postseason run that fell just a little short, but what'd you guys learn from that run?
18: I think definitely just so we can do it, and we're one of the contenders up there, so we have a lot to bring to the table, and we have a whole lot of fight in us. So I think we learned that, and then also how much we have to give in the off season and the postseason. Like, you make it through season and it's a long time, but we have to give a lot more in that ending spot.
0: Hey, a couple questions. I want to talk communication on the volleyball court. Just between you and your teammates, explain to our audience how vital that communication is.
18: Yeah, it's huge. It's huge. I mean, you can see the difference between a silent court and a loud court. And being on a loud court, like, we all have so much more trust in each other. So it's a huge part of the game that you wouldn't really think about until you're in the moment.
0: What kind of things does Coach Houston do to maintain and to establish that communication for you guys?
18: We do a lot of drills in practice, and, like, it's a big thing. If we're not talking, we're probably running afterwards. Like, it's a huge thing for us. So we do a lot of drills to help that.
0: And, that keeps you in shape, too,
18: you know.
0: What is it about, you know, you guys are athletes, and I coach athletes, of course, and they can all run, and they enjoy running. But what makes it when the whistle blows and stops and it's get on the line and run? How does that emphasis just change practice?
18: Well, I think for us, like for volleyball players specifically, I've said this a lot recently, but the conditioning looks a little bit different because obviously we're not running the whole game. So when we are getting on the line, that's a harder punishment for us, I think. So then we know, like, oh, shoot, we need to step it up a lot.
0: I know, yeah. And, it's part of every coach's communication is get on the line, you know, right now, get on the line. But, hey, I know I've talked to you about this, and you're an outstanding student, but what's special about being a senior at Windsor High School?
18: I mean, the classes haven't been too bad the senior year. I'm in a couple college and AP classes, so those are my harder ones, obviously. But I think it's just special, like, you're at the top of the class, so people are looking up to you now, and that's exciting.
0: And that gets me to my next question, too, is, Windsor's had an outstanding volleyball program throughout the years. How do you guys now, as seniors, continue that communication and that role modeling for the younger girls that aren't even on varsity, but the freshmen, sophomores that are coming through the program?
18: Right, yeah. We obviously have to help and be around them a lot because they're the next ones up when we're gone, so we've been around them a lot, and all summer we were around them, and we do different families at the high school, so the senior girls are like our moms, and it just gives us a chance to hang out with the younger girls in practice, or we do team dinners with them, and it really helps us develop them and be around them more and create that connection.
0: Hey, you went to the Wizards went to UNC's summer volleyball camp, correct?
18: Yes.
0: Now, how fun was that for you, knowing that that's going to be home for you after high school?
18: Yeah, it's awesome. I mean, I get the chance to play in my soon-to-be home gym, so it's really exciting to be there and obviously be around the UNC coaches and the UNC girls a lot. It was really exciting to play on the court.
0: And how often do you get a chance to talk to Coach Oates and about their season and what's going on?
18: Fairly often. We chat about it every now and then, and I get to hear how they're doing. They ask how I'm doing, so it's great, and we're in a good contact right now.
0: And you are in a good spot with your team, and playoff white man, come playoff time, if I see the bracket and I'm one of those other schools and I see Windsor right across from me, I'm thinking, oh no, you know, I mean, I'm thinking, oh no, because your record doesn't indicate how good you guys are. And you're a big part of that. Hey, give a shout out to some of your teammates right now, Avery, that have been playing so well for you guys.
18: Yeah, I mean, honestly, everyone's playing really well, and they're stepping up a lot. Cadence McGuffey is my co-captain, and she's doing awesome this year. Jada Notarp just broke her pinky, and she's just coming back into the swing of things, so that's super exciting. So everyone's playing awesome right now.
0: And breaking a pinky, that's kind of a big deal for a volleyball player.
18: Yeah, on your right hand, you wouldn't think, but that'll take you out.
0: Yeah, it will. And is she coming back soon?
18: Yes, she just got cleared a couple days ago, so we're hoping to have her in the game in the rest of the season.
0: Well, that makes you guys even more, you know, much more stronger as well. So that's fun. Avery, it's always fun catching up with you. We'll be keeping track, of course, this regular season, but especially once that postseason. You guys can't look ahead, but like guys like me that are thinking, you know, radio stuff, we can look ahead. You know, so, but I know Coach Houston will keep you in line. But have fun with the rest of the regular season, and we'll catch up soon again.
18: Awesome. Thank you so much.
0: Avery Smiley, outstanding player. And yeah, UNC commit. She's going to be a Bear. And that's fun knowing that some of these local girls are staying right here in state and going to be a UNC Bear. And that's going to be a lot of fun, you know, following her career as well. But boy, what a fun day starting off with Liv Aguilar and ending our conversations with Avery Smiley. And, yeah, we had to get a football kid in between there in Raymond Waymeyer, but three outstanding athletes. And want to quickly thank Eaton A&W, of course, that great local restaurant in Eaton, providing good food and good times. I'll take the Papa Burger. Micah will take the cheese curds. We'll both take the root beer. We'll be back after these messages.

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6: Shotgun snap, Bo to the end zone. Ball is caught. That is a great catch by Cortland Sutton. Denver touchdown.
5: Can the defense continue to dominate?
7: But because it's defense, and nationally we hate defense because fans hate defense, we are saying, oh, it's not sustainable. You can't do that. Well, for 2 years in a row, you're talking about one of the elite defenses in the NFL, so don't tell me it's not sustainable. Because it sure seems like it right now.
5: Will this be a breakthrough year for Bo Nix?
8: I think the key to this Denver Broncos offense and that next step for Bo Nix and the Denver Broncos is Jaylen Waddle. I think it's going to be a breakout year for Bo Nix.
5: Will the Broncos make it to the playoffs again?
6: Allen pumps once, loads it up, home run ball down the middle of the field. Ball's intercepted. P.J. Locke with the interception. Down the east sideline he goes, and the Broncos have it at their own 40.
5: Broncos games and talk are on Northern Colorado's voice. 103.1 and 1310, KFKA.
9: To most people, coach speak is this.
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13: Welcome back as we wrap up the show today. Hey, Windsor softball, they're going to try to stay undefeated today. They go to Severn. Severn 17-5. Quality opponent. And speaking of that, Wellington travels to Eaton tonight in some Patriot League action. Of course, the Reds undefeated in league play thus far. 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We love you, Northern Colorado.
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19: Their deployment coming under scrutiny after 8 sailors attempted suicide. ABC's Louis Martinez says military officials have since made changes in the next deployment for sailors on board the USS Roosevelt.
20: They are looking at practical matters, but then there's the human element. And yes, they have learned a lot about how to ensure that the quality of life for the sailors is at the forefront, and not just in mental health, but also in whatever supplies and needs that they may have.
19: Preps are underway along the Gulf Coast and Florida Panhandle, with Isaias becoming the first named Atlantic hurricane of the season. More trouble for the lagging housing market. Mortgage rates climbing for a seventh straight week. Now at 7.4% for a 30-year fixed home loan. This is ABC News.
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23: I'm Channel 2 Pinpoint Weather meteorologist Alden German. Overnight Thursday, we'll have mostly clear skies and low temperatures around 50 degrees. More sunshine expected Friday with more record heat also possible. High temperatures in the upper 80s near 90.
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7: A change. A play calling change, kind of, for the Broncos. Isn't that the theme of the week? Coordinators. That's the theme. How important are coordinators? Wow. So we'll get into some Broncos news today. Top stories of the day. Justin Michael's going to join us from DNVR Rams. A few days removed from the craziness that happened for Colorado State. We'll see how Justin feels about this Rams team potentially turning things around. Lunch break wonderments. We got the Thursday night special. Cannot wait for that. So much to talk about. So little time. The whole show starts right now.

0: does, Michael. Now, when you go as a reporter or whatever you call me, Michael, if you go to practice, if you're allowed to be there during portions of practice at CSU, CU, UNC, whatever, I think CU's closed. One of the big no-nos is videoing any kind of formations, plays. You can video and capture pictures of a guy catching a football, of a dude running, but you cannot film or record any kind of formation that would essentially showcase a play to give to the other team. There's a guy that talks a lot of CU. I think he was with DNVR last year. They call him Unk. And I'm not really that familiar with his work. I'm sure he's good, but he was videoing himself at the Buff Stadium yesterday, and he's standing in the bleachers and he's got the field in the background, Mike. And you can clearly see the Buffaloes running an option play. I'm watching it right now. There's the offensive line. Defense is in white. Offense is in white. Defense is in black. There's a hand or a snap to the quarterback. Guessing it's Isaac Wilson. I have no idea who the quarterback is at this point. Call the play. Isaac rolls out to the right with running back to his right. And instead of pitching it, he keeps the ball. That is a big no-no, Mike. So I put it out there into the universe, another small portion of the playbook out into the world for the Colorado Buffaloes. Is that guy, I mean, I know that guy is like, he's a Deion supporter. I don't think he's ever said anything negative about Deion Sanders. But now you've got a play in the background happening, and somebody commented and said, well, that's what Utah runs, so they're just running plays that you, it doesn't matter. You're not supposed to film anything like that. So, boy, the Buffs just can't win at this point. And I've even got Buffs fans saying, man, Brady, I wish I could hate you again. But they agree with me now. We're all on the same team again. Isn't that great? All is getting right with the world. We're starting to come together. It's powerful stuff.
1: You're a Boulder football pioneer.
0: Well, I call
1: started on, you
0: call
1: didn't start on the hate train,
0: no,
1: but you got there.
0: I liked when Deion Sanders first came to Colorado. I was like, whoa, Deion freaking Sanders. That's a big name. He did good things at Jackson State. He's one of the most popular guys in the NFL or in football. So if you want to go through the timeline, Buffs fans, I was excited. Then I even said, I don't love the whole Louie. I'm bringing Louie with me. But if he's going to win football games, you can be happy and pumped up about a coach and not agree with everything they do. Is that fair, Michael? Is that fair to say? I have been on record all week saying I didn't love how everything transpired between Jim Mora and Tyson Summers, but I still am very confident and very excited about Jim Mora and his future with the Rams. This is what the show's about. I'm not going to get on here and say, oh, I can't stand Deion Sanders, and then that's it. There's going to be things I like about Coach Prime, and there's going to be things that I don't like. Unfortunately, it's setting up where I'm disliking things more and more. And every time I'm critical, okay, here's the difference. Every time I'm critical of the Buffs, Buffs fans come out and say, CSU dude talking trash. Shouldn't you be paying attention to the Rams? Every time I talk junk about the Rams, I just get a healthy disagreement or agreement, whatever. One of these things is not like the other, and we've been talking Buffs on this show. Mark Johnson, Brian Howell, coaches, Tad Boyle, Mel Tucker, Carl Durrell, they've all joined the program. They've all been on the program before. So I take offense to that, Mike, because I grew up actually more of a Buffs fan than a Rams fan, if you can believe that. I liked them both, but if I were to pick, I had more Buffs memorabilia than I did of, I didn't have any Rams memorabilia. My dad got really excited about Bradley Van Pelt when he was playing for the Rams. So then I started getting excited about the Rams more. But I grew up like Cordell Stewart. That was my favorite player growing up, like was Slash. Faith texting in, not even Bucky with all his posts. He doesn't post any practice stuff showing any plays. Yeah, it's probably just an oversight. He wasn't thinking about it. and he just thought he'd shoot a video. Maybe he didn't even know they were running a play behind him, but not a good look. Eastside Chris texting in. Brady, Michael, can you press that little button for my headset? My headset. That. Yeah, there we go. That was good. Nice job, man. That's very good. Eastside Chris, Brady. Sean is a great boss. Oh, yeah, we got some news, Mike. We got some news. Sean Payton is a great boss. Let a protege go through four tough games, then take over against an inferior opponent. That's a great point. What a way to say, I'm back. I will put down money. We go three and out at least twice in first quarter. Also, can't wait for Brian and the Garyettes. Yeah, we got the Thursday night special today, and that bad boy is on life support right now, Mike. We need a dub in the worst way. The Denver Broncos are making some adjustments, Mike. The Denver Post reports Broncos Sean Payton adjusting play calling process with Davis Webb. Payton turned over play calling duties, of course, to Davis Webb over the winter. And now what are we doing here? Head coach Sean Payton is, according to the Post, set to be more heavily involved in offensive play calling going forward.
1: Sources, nothing will change. They still won't run the ball.
0: This will look the same as last year. I'd quit telling me, oh, this is such a big mistake. We got to get Sean Payton called plays again. Did anybody watch the football games last year? Michael, you are Mr. Bronco guy. You can even admit the offense looks the same. Last year, it looks the same as this year. There's no difference. It's the Spider-Man meme. Davis Webb, Sean Payton, they're both Spider-Man pointing at each other.
1: The Spider-Man.
0: You can't do that to me because I am not a nerd like you. But you can admit this is
1: fix. At least this year, it seems like they're running the ball more, but they're not getting the ball down the field.
0: There's no flow. There's no flow to their run games. I feel like they just run the ball to say they ran the ball. Like we just we
1: like it's a quota.
0: Run. Yeah. So what does this mean? Does this mean Sean's calling some plays? Is he calling first quarter plays? Michael, that's a problem. This is a problem. Now, I try to come on here and be logical, and if something seems clunky, I'm trying to do that more and more in my older age. If something seems clunky and off, I'm going to call it out. And this seems a little off to me. Texter, so will Sean be toting a half-size Red Lobster menu? Yeah, the giant playbook. Yeah, he will have the playbook in his hands again. But who's calling the plays? Oh. Are they both calling the plays? Are they like, I'll call the first portion of the play, and then you finish the sentence? You were supposed to say sentence.
1: Sandwich.
0: And then, or I'll call the first possession, and then you call a possession, and then I call a possession. This is not a good idea. And so my question, I was going to ask this poll question, but our whole question of the day is just an AFC West one. It was a bad one. Michael suggested it, so we went with it.
1: No, you said it first.
0: My poll question was going to be, is Davis Webb going to be with the Broncos next year? And you said, why don't you ask who's going to win the AFC West?
1: No, I initially said, yeah, that's a good one.
0: Yeah,
1: and then I suggested a different one.
0: You didn't say it in a way that made me really feel like you liked it. So I was like, okay. So I get self-conscious. So I was like, all right, I'll post something else. And you said, who's going to win the AFC West? And because we only had 30 seconds until the show, I had to do it.
1: Who are people thinking is going to be the AFC West?
0: 91.7%. 91.7% say the Chiefs. Are you happy? Now you just pissed us all off. Your question has Chiefs all over it. So, good job,
1: Mike. How many times did our Chiefs fan vote?
0: I don't have Chiefs followers, Mike. We talk Broncos on this show.
1: I know, but there's one Chiefs fan that listens to us.
0: Yeah, he probably voted for the Chiefs once. You can only vote once.
1: Several times.
0: Broncos got 8.3%. If you do the simple math at home, that means the Chargers and the Raiders have 0% vote. So Faith says, so what happens when Sean Payton's play calling renders either the same or worse results? Nothing. Nothing happens because it's Sean Payton. 4 weeks in, but that's a brilliant point by Eastside Chris. Sean Payton makes this change right before they go up against the Los Angeles Chargers. Now, again, when we say change, we don't know what the change is. We Don't know if that means he's going to call some of it, a little bit of it, suggest things more, or what have you. Now, the Chargers are kind of a middle-of-the-road defense. But they're against the run. They're further, more toward the bottom, probably like 20th or so. So this would be an opportunity, I would say, for Denver to try to run the football. Get J.K. Dobbins involved. Get R.J. Harvey involved.
2: Run the ball!
0: Did you get the Bo Nix clip I sent you? Did you get that, Mike? I'm going to play that, and you tell me what you make of it. Here is Broncos quarterback. Maybe. Give me a thumbs up, thumbs down. Are we there? You got it? You good? Okay, here he is.
3: Well, I think because I'm seeing the field better and I know where my outlets are and I'm getting to them faster. And I think that's just a product of being in the system for 3 years and understanding. I'll ask y'all, y'all want me with the ball or RJ with the ball?
4: Sometimes I want you with the ball.
3: No, don't hesitate. Don't think twice about it. No, I want RJ with the football. So I think it's by play again. I'll go back to it. It's by opponent and it's by situation. And sometimes when I get back, it's set, I have good vision and the ball is supposed to go to RJ quickly. And sometimes I have bad vision and that's when I got to escape and scramble because it's just on me. But, and sometimes I have good vision and still scramble. So it's, listen, if I had a genie, it could tell you exactly what the play was about to be. And I would just be unbelievable. But unfortunately, it's just by play and just that's what the repetitions come. And for right now, for me, I'm just trying to do whatever I can to put our offense in the best position possible. If that's me running, 20 times a game, let's do it. But at the time, right now, I don't think that's the most beneficial for us. And
0: I do think it's the most beneficial for the Broncos. They're better when he scrambles and runs. But did you catch the beginning of what he said? He said he's seeing the field better in year three. He's seeing the field better.
1: Then why aren't you throwing the ball down the field?
0: Are our wide receivers not open? He might be seeing the field, but he's not doing anything with it. I don't like to rip on Bo. He's Bo. I start just calling him Bo now. I like him. I'm a fan of his. I want him to work out. I want him to be the franchise quarterback. But then I hear, I'm seeing the field better. Here it is in year three. I feel like it almost seems like he's seeing it worse than he did last year. But time will tell. Why isn't he running the ball more? Now, I said I wasn't going to do this, Mike. I promised myself I wasn't going to do this, but do you think it's the ankle? He's ran the ball 14 times for 25 yards. They're at their best when he's making things happen, when he's moving, when he's using his legs.
1: I would like to see him do that more, but I got from that, I want to give it to a much better runner, R.J. Harvey. I got that it was more him complimenting R.J.
0: R.J.'s the playmaker now. Wow, how about that, world? R.J. Harvey is your playmaker. He's your number one playmaker at this stage.
1: As you have no open wide receivers down the field?
0: Smitty says, Bo Nix knows incompletions. Yeah, he does. He does know a lot about incompletions. He's a 60% right now. Not the worst, but certainly not tier one. 20 minutes after the hour, top stories of the day presented by FMS Bank. That's coming up next. Justin Michael will join us from DNVR Rams. Time to turn the page on Tyson Summers. It's bye week this weekend, but they got plenty of time to try to get this right. But just how bad is it defensively for Colorado State? Keep it here on the whole show. 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
2: Colorado weather can be a fickle mistress. One moment it's raining, the next moment the sun's out. Oh, look, there's a snowstorm. And now the sun's back out to melt it all away. Avoid the surprises and hear all about the weather with me, meteorologist Cody Wilson of Denver and Front Range Weather. I'll get you the what, where, and when of Northern Colorado's weather on Good Morning NoCo, Mondays at 9:30. 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
9: 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The timing and rain chances, uncertain for now. There's a lot of discrepancies in the forecast models. They're all generally picking up on the same trough of low pressure.
7: And the two-man game with Steve Smiley and Brady Hull.
10: We have this plus one mentality. If it's between you and somebody else, right? Player A does the same as player B, but you can give us one more thing right. 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
0: 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The Yankees lost last night 4-3 to the Rays. That's not the story. Fan interference was the story. Fan interference was called in the sixth inning of Wednesday night's American League Division Series Game 3 at Yankee Stadium. That altered a would-be tying two-run homer by the Yankees last night, and that would have put, and it turned into a run-scoring double with the Yankees. George Lombardi Jr. at first base. The ball lifted out into the field. Rays left fielder Victor Mesa Jr. went backwards toward the fence with the ball seemingly being kind of pushed. I mean, it was getting windy. Mesa jumped near the fence, and when the ball disappeared into the stands, Yankee Stadium went absolutely nuts. Mesa pleaded for fan interference. The umpires gathered on the infield and determined that a crew review was needed. Replay showed that a fan in a navy blue Yankees jacket reached beyond the fence for the ball, seemingly into the field of play, with the ball ricocheting off the fan's hands and into the stands. When are these fans going to learn to stay back, Mike? Just let the ball come to you. Fans going to learn to stay back, Mike. Just let the ball come to you. Wow. That is

0: Series now to move on to the AL Championship Series. Yikes, that one's not good. How about Caitlin Clark? She had her final media session of the season Thursday and said she talked with Kelsey Mitchell since her backcourt teammate spoke about online hate she's received and the difficulty of playing with the Indiana Fever at times. There's a lot of tension around the organization, certainly since Clark joined the team. A lot of people are more vocal about this team, but I guess certain teammates are getting verbally abused if they're not picking it up, if they're not playing well, because there's more pressure because people want to see Caitlin Clark, I suppose. Kelsey Mitchell said, showing up every day to compete for fans that may or may not like you is hard. And Caitlin Clark said, it really makes me upset. She denounced anyone that would call out any players or such in her name, but appreciates the real people. As far as people that have used me to demonstrate racist rhetoric or hate or discrimination, that's not something I stand for. That's never been something I've stood for. So good. You do not stand for racist rhetoric. Big Ten has strong 18 strong members. So, Mike, no expansion talk, according to their commissioner. They have had no discussions about pursuing expansion, even if the proposed Protect College Sports Act would allow the 18 member league to add two additional members. Commissioner Tony Petitti said Thursday at Big Ten Basketball Media Days that the conference, while aggressively supporting the bill, has had absolutely no discussions taking place around expansion, and there haven't been for quite some time. That doesn't mean no, that they'll probably expand. I read that and I'm going, no, they'll probably still expand, Michael. First Advantage text line, 888-530-0043. Shout out to the Boys and Girls Club of Weld County. Have you heard the ad? No doubt about it. The Great Futures Great Golf Trip Raffle for Boys and Girls Club of Weld County. Total prize value is $16,750. You win this thing. So you want to buy a raffle ticket and get involved? All you got to do is go to bgcweld.org. The raffle is capped at 1,000 entries. If you do the math, the more entries you have, the better chance you're going to have at winning. And one lucky winner is going to be able to take up to three guests to enjoy the Great Futures Great Golf Trip VIP spectator experience at the legendary 2027 WM Phoenix Open held February 8th through the 14th. 29 minutes after the hour, Mike. It's a bye week this week for the Colorado State Rams, and they certainly needed it. We'll talk to Justin Michael from DNVR Rams today. Normally we have the Kevin Lytle. He's off this week, Mike, because it's a bye week. Kevin thinks he can take a bye week, too. What's with that? Justin's on the case. We'll talk to Justin coming up next. But first, let's get the latest on the Local Sports Flash.
1: 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I'm John Thayer. In the NFL on Sunday, the Denver Broncos head to SoFi Stadium. They'll take on the Chargers in Inglewood, California. The Chargers are 0-4. The Broncos are currently 2-2 on the season. Denver Nuggets are back in preseason play on Sunday night when the Nuggets play host to the Chicago Bulls. The Nuggets are currently 1-1 in preseason play. The Avalanche dropped a game for the first time this season yesterday. They fell in Winnipeg to the Jets 3-2. The Avs are now 2-1 on the season. The Avalanche back in action tonight with a play in Calgary against the Flames. 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
8: Shotgun snap, Bo to the end zone. Ball is caught. That is a great catch by Cortland Sutton. Denver touchdown.
7: Can the defense continue to dominate?
9: But because it's defense, and nationally we hate defense because fans hate defense, we are saying, oh, it's not sustainable. You can't do that. Well, for 2 years in a row, you're talking about one of the elite defenses in the NFL, so don't tell me it's not sustainable. Because it sure seems like it right now.
7: Will this be a breakthrough year for Bo Nix?
10: I think the key to this Denver Broncos offense and that next step for Bo Nix and the Denver Broncos is Jaylen Waddle. I think it's going to be a breakout year for Bo Nix.
7: Will the Broncos make it to the playoffs again?
8: 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Ball's intercepted. P.J. Locke with the interception. Down the east sideline he goes, and the Broncos have it at their own 40.
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9: 34 minutes after the hour, it is Thursday. We're moving on. Well, kind of. Justin Michaels joining us, DNVR Rams, trying to move on. Very weird weekend last weekend for Jim Mora and the Colorado State Rams. Justin, my man, pretty busy for you, I would assume, man. A lot to talk about.
12: Yeah, it was interesting, if nothing else. You know, I've joked that the last couple of years have been particularly miserable as a CSU supporter, if you are one, because not only has the team been bad, but they've been boring. They might be bad, but I don't think this team is boring right now.
9: Well,
12: at least we have stuff to talk about.
9: They're not boring. I always used to say this, a rule on my show, you want teams to either be amazing or terrible. In between is not great. But what the Rams are doing is must-see television, I think. Obviously, the offense, for the most part, is electric. They're fun to watch. Defensively, really bad. But then you throw in all the drama that happened last week. Just let me ask you this, because I've been testing everybody. I've been asking them their opinion. I've been pretty vocal about it. I have no sympathy for Tyson Summers. I wasn't really one of those. I was definitely scratching my head that Tyson Summers was retained. I'm just not that crazy about making that big of a change in play calling during the game. And obviously that doesn't justify at all Tyson Summers sprinting, getting the hell out of there and basically quitting on the team. Where do you come out on all sides of this?
12: Yeah, I mean, I think that's a fair sentiment. One of the things I expressed on my podcast was just the writing has been on the wall for quite some time. This has been a relationship that just wasn't working, really going back to the beginning. It felt like trying to jam a square peg through a round hole. The UTSA blow-up was, you know, kind of, to me, just a perfect representation of the disconnect between the two, of what was happening with this defense. Why not just make the change after the UTSA game? Because clearly the leash was really short at that point. And there are a million things that we might just not be privy to with that. For instance, part of the reason he may have been retained in the first place was that due to administrative pressure, or what's his contract situation? I mean, there are financial elements in all of this. You got to remember, they just paid to fire a head coach. So, like, I'm sure they're trying to potentially save some costs there, but that's all speculation. My point is it probably could have been avoided in terms of having another public blow up. But as far as sympathy goes, man, I mean, we're all kind of at risk of being terminated in our jobs, yeah, you know, day to day, if we're not meeting the standards. So for a guy who's going to get some money to go away, like, it could be worse. So I don't care too much about that.
9: It could be worse. And I've talked about this, Justin, like, and Buffs fans hate me, you know this, but I think it's fair. You can be critical of someone, but still be a fan and think they're going to be good at their job. I tend to think this is a little blip on the radar. It's a stain, whatever. But in the same note, I think Jim Boren is going to be a great coach for Colorado State. I think they're going to win a lot of football games in the next few years.
12: Yeah. I mean, clearly retaining Summers backfired now, whether that was Mora's intent all along, or he settled, or there was pressure from the admin or whatever. Ultimately, that was a decision that really backfired. Statistically speaking, you're on pace to be, in terms of yards allowed, the worst defense in CSU history, at least going back to 1950, where we have the numbers available. They've given up 50-plus points in back-to-back weeks for the first time since 84, I believe. So the results have just been catastrophic now. I wrote in a column this morning, you know, Mora is used to rebuilds, and when you have projects of this size, rarely does the execution come out perfectly, you know, right out of the gate. Usually it's two or three trips back to Home Depot, so that's what you hope this is, right? You hope that the vision is solid, the bones are there, you know, like, this still can be a winning situation with him, but one of your moves didn't work out, and now we got to see what we can salvage. So it's going to be really interesting to see kind of where this team goes from here, especially because 2-3 is a bit underwhelming, but it's far from a death sentence.
9: Yeah, I mean, there's still plenty of football to go, and they've shown us this year that there's reasons to be optimistic, mainly on the offensive side of the ball. But it's amazing how a football season unravels, Justin. We wait all offseason, cannot wait to get it all started, and then the emotions are up and down. First two games, everyone's like, this offense is going to be amazing. Watch out for the Rams. Maybe they could contend. Maybe they could push Boise State to the limit. I don't know how far people were going on that. But then a couple of weeks later, we got a fired defensive coordinator, and you're trying to figure out, you know, just what's the win total going to be for CSU this year?
12: Yeah, I mean, I still think realistically they're in the range you would have guessed. I mean, I had them at 3-2 in the preseason. They're 2-3. I had them as a 7-win team. Now you're probably hoping it's more like 6. I still think the expectation should be to strive for a bowl. I think you have enough talent offensively. I mean, even in spite of Haney's injury, you're still scoring touchdowns on over 41% of your drives. They're good on third down. They run the ball. They're explosive. Like, there's a lot to like. And honestly, I don't think there's that many heavy hitters left on the schedule. Boise feels like, especially given how bad you've been at stopping the run, doesn't feel like a game you're realistically going to have a great chance to win. Really, outside of that, though, I mean, you can look at a lot of these teams in the Pac-12, and they're all kind of flawed in various ways. So it's going to be interesting. I think this Texas State game will be a good test because they're about as abysmal defensively as CSU is, so you should be able to score some points. I wouldn't surprise me if it's similar to UTSA, but, like, let's say if you throw 40-plus on the board this time, can you give up only 37 this time? You know, like, I'm not asking for the, you know, vintage Bears or, you know, no-fly zone Broncos or something like that. But, like, can you just be competent or even slightly below average instead of catastrophically historically bad, which is – what you are right now.
9: Just getting gashed time and time again. Last one on Mora, Justin. Yesterday, I believe, had a press conference. A lot of people were like, why isn't he talking? Why? Well, it's bye week, so they obviously schedule changes and everything. But he was asked, I know you retweeted this on your X account, he was asked if he regretted how everything went down, if maybe handling it on the field was, you know, maybe not the best way to do it. What was his response, Justin?
12: No.
9: It just was, nope, moving on, man. And you, I mean, there is a part of me that kind of respected that. You know, the way he said it, the way he's just flat out, no, I did it. It's done. It's over. I don't regret it.
12: I mean, if what we have heard from the situation, which is that Tyson was relieved of his play calling duties and chose by himself to leave the field, wasn't just told to, you know, get the F off the field or something like that, which we've only heard one side of the story, just being fair. I don't know if Mora really has a ton to apologize for. Like, clearly the results have not been good enough. Clearly he was fed up. I think he certainly has conviction in what he's doing. So he's decisive. Certainly there's a lot of accountability in a way that was probably not true over the last decade with the program. So, like, it's one of those, when you're as ugly as CSU has been over the last decade, sometimes there are some kind of harsh moments, you know, where you got to set a standard. Now the results have to come, right? That's the thing is, if they turn it around and they make a bowl, everybody will look back on that moment of like, wow, what great conviction, you know, like mm-hmm. that was, he read the moment and he made a move and it works. Now if it backfires or you're just as bad defensively, then people probably come back to just the whole second guessing again of, you know, why'd you retain him in the first place? What a mess. You wasted the season. Because this offense really does have potential. Like, that's where it would be a shame, you know, if this group continues at this pace, one of the more potent units in the Pac-12, and we look up and they're a 3-9 team like 2009 again or something.
9: Yeah. Justin Michael joining us, DNVR Rams. Now, will Tyson Summers have, I mean, is there a buyout situation coming up? Or if Jim Mora's story checks out, is it going to be, hey, no, you walked out, so you did something that was kind of like conduct detrimental to the team. What do you know about that part? And secondary question, if you're Tyson Summers and there isn't a buyout coming, I would imagine he's going to fight if he perceived that situation differently, that he thought he was being told to leave the field. This will be kind of fascinating to see how he follows it up.
12: Yeah, big time. Like, I don't know the details of Summers' contract, but the distinction of was he terminated on the spot or did he say, you know, you can't fire me, I quit, I got to imagine there's significant financial ramifications there in terms of whether CSU has to pay out the rest of his deal. If CSU is saying, and Summers, I guess, doesn't fight it, that he quit on the spot, I mean, you'd probably save a decent amount of money there. So it's fascinating where all this goes in so many different layers.
9: No question. We've been hot on this topic. It's a crazy topic. It's football in Colorado, man. I mean, you got Sean Payton making play call changes. Maybe. I don't know what that's going to look like. You got Buff's playbooks all over the place. And we wanted this, you know, in the offseason. Can't wait for football to start. Now here we are, and it's a train wreck all over the board.
12: Well, a joke that I've gone back to on my CSU show all the time, at least with Ram fans specifically, is we're Charlie Brown, you know, like, for whatever reason, we just keep thinking we're going to kick that football, and every year Lucy pulls it away, and we're laying there on the ground, like, why did I think it was going to be different? I don't know. I did. But here we are again, you know, kind of laying on the ground again.
9: Oh, man. And it's like this whole week, I haven't spent much time talking about the actual players. The guy's name we mentioned 4 million times a couple of weeks ago, Haas Haney. We haven't talked about it much, but he's nursing an injury. Great time for a bye week for several reasons. And this isn't a knock on Kayson Ferrar. He's been fine. But I think, you know, in those first couple games, we saw how electric Haas Haney can be. Do you think he'll be back by the time the Rams get set to take on Texas State?
12: I think you would hope so. I mean, hamstrings can be so tricky. I would say probably worst case, the game after that is what you would hope, if this isn't going to be like a season-ending type ordeal or something like that. But yeah, I mean, it's not like it's been totally Ferrar's fault that this team hasn't met its goals. I mean, especially the UTSA game is a great example of that. Did just about anything you could ask in your second career start. But I do think there's an element of boom or bust with the offense. They're really explosive. And so where the overall numbers are really encouraging, I do think some of these 50, 60, 70-yard games that they seem to get every single game, which is awesome, fun to see, everybody wanted this, can cover up some of the colder stretches where maybe you're going three and out. And when you're really struggling defensively, those two things can compound, right? When you desperately just need to move the sticks a couple of times, put together a drive, have the ball for 5 or 6 minutes, keep your defense off the field. The Rams have punched back, but I do wonder if just having Haney out there makes things a little bit more stable and you're able to possess the ball more. Because I think right now they're like 114th in the country in time of possession, which when you factor in all their offensive success is a little surprising. But I do think it speaks to the kind of boom or bust nature. Like you want to find just a little bit more stability.
9: Justin Michael joining us, DNVR Rams. And yeah, we'll try to turn the page and see if this Rams team can find those positives again. Texas State coming up on the 15th and San Diego State. When you look at this Pac-12, obviously you mentioned Boise State and just how good they are, obviously ranked team. What do you make of the rest of this conference so far?
12: Unpredictable, man. Like, I think it's going to be really fun. I think we're going to have a lot of chaotic games, maybe some surprising results. I think it's top heavy, though. Like, I do think Oregon State actually is, having seen them in person, Atkinson and Legree, that's a legit combo. They were stout in the trenches in a way that I didn't anticipate, or maybe CSU is just that poor in the trenches that it accentuates things. But yeah, I think Oregon State's probably the only other realistic team to maybe push for a CFP bid other than Boise. But I think it's going to be fun. I think the parity is there. I think top to bottom, you're going to have a lot of competitive games. But when it comes to the whole, you know, push for the CFP and the optics of trying to look better than the American and the non-West and all these other leagues, it'll be kind of interesting because if Boise slips, that could be bad for the Pac-12 and getting a team in the playoff.
9: Yeah, no question, man. So it's weird. We're rooting for Boise all the way through except for 11-7. And maybe the Rams do something crazy. Maybe this defense is fixed up and Haas Haney's back and, you know, something wild happens for Colorado State. Justin, I know you've been all over this stuff with your podcast and all your write-ups, too. Where can folks go and check out your Rams coverage?
12: Yeah, you can find the written coverage at thednvr.com. You can find the DNVR Rams podcast on YouTube, Spotify, Apple, wherever you listen to your pods. You can follow me on Twitter at Justin T. Michael. All that fun stuff.
9: Yeah, I watched your most recent podcast. Great job, as always, my friend. And we'll look to catch up with you down the road.
12: Thanks, buddy. It's always fun to come on.
9: All right, man. Justin Michael, DNVR Rams. That was good. That was good. He seems like he's not like 100% where my brain is, but it does kind of sound like this should have been done after the UTSA game. But do we have time? Jim Mora was asked, Michael. I sent it to you. We'll play it later, okay? He was flat out asked, do you regret how this thing went down? You know, would you have done it differently? Mora just, no. He believes in himself. He believes in the things he does, and I guess that's what you want, a very confident head coach. 11:50 the time. We'll wrap up this hour. We got lunch break wonderments coming up at noon today. And Broncos stuff. Let's get into the Denver Broncos a little bit more. 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
7: Colorado weather can be a fickle mistress. 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Oh, look, there's a snowstorm. And now the sun's back out to melt it all away. Avoid the surprises and hear all about the weather with me, meteorologist Cody Wilson of Denver and Front Range Weather. I'll get you the what, where, and when of Northern Colorado's weather on Good Morning NOCO, Mondays at 9:30. 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
11: I think this is a pretty critical game for the Broncos, Mike. The Chargers, are starting four rookie offensive linemen. And the Chargers are a dumpster fire right now. But you know who their offensive coordinator is? Mike McDaniel. You remember what Mike McDaniel did to the Broncos a few years ago?
12: I will never forget. I still dream nightmare about it.
11: We will never forget what that Dolphins team did to the Broncos a couple seasons ago. In fact, it was so bad we thought Vance Joseph should, you know, maybe some of us were thinking Vance Joseph should have been canned after that game.
12: I actually think they played really well, but I think half of it was the Broncos defense was really, really just lazy. It was like the Monday Night Football
11: bad.
12: Game this year.
11: They gave up 70 points, though.
12: And they were so lazy at tackling and taking angles.
11: It
12: like
11: was
12: that.
11: So
12: the Broncos
11: bad.
12: Defense wasn't that bad.
11: No, because they got better as the season went on. But that was, I mean, Tua Tagovailoa threw for 300 yards and four touchdowns.
12: Is this a home game or away?
11: What, this one?
12: Yeah.
11: Away, I believe, right?
12: Well, when it comes to Denver, Mike McDaniel should be arrested
11: yeah,
12: for
11: it's a
12: crime.
11: Away. It's in Los Angeles. Got to win this game. I don't like to do must wins at this point, but it feels close. It feels close to that. Second hour coming up. Lunch break wonderments with the dude down the hall. Coming up next.
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17: A few other aircraft carriers also that were lining up saluting because everyone can recognize the difficulties and the sacrifices that were made by all of the sailors here.
18: ABC News confirmed 8 crew members attempted suicide during the deployment. Russian leaders downplaying the death of an infectious disease lab worker as international concerns grow why more than 200 others are in quarantine. Health experts say it's a suspected case of pneumonic plague. And preps underway along the Gulf Coast and Florida Panhandle ahead of Hurricane Isis this weekend. This is ABC News.
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20: I'm Channel 2 Pinpoint Weather meteorologist Alden German. Overnight Thursday, we'll have mostly clear skies and low temperatures around 50 degrees. More sunshine expected Friday with more record heat also possible. High temperatures in the upper 80s near 90.
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1: Football, basketball, baseball, hockey, and more.
0: Do you wonder about life?
1: The meaning of life.
0: Do you ever just wonder about stuff and things?
1: All the time.
0: Oh, do I ever wonder.
1: This is Lunch Break Wonderments.
2: It is time to wonder with our friend Dude down the hall.
0: Hi.
2: Hi, Derbs. How are you?
0: I'm wonderful. How are you?
2: Oh, really, really good. Really good.
0: Too good?
2: Tanner Schwint decided to tag along.
3: I got invited,
2: into
3: so I showed up.
2: Lunch Break Wonderments.
3: I don't get invited places very often, so when I get invited, I'm there.
2: You're in on this.
0: You're a special place to be right here.
2: I'm surprised you guys still have any voice left, because we got the Thursday night special coming up in the 1 o'clock hour.
3: Seven takes.
2: You guys did seven takes on this?
0: It's a lot of talent for us
4: here. We're playing all seven.
3: Derbs and I were ready to call it after three.
2: Brian demands perfection, and I think that's
3: the last
2: an odd choice for him to pick you guys, since he demands so much perfection.
3: The last three sounded exactly the same.
0: All very good.
3: To us.
2: I'm really excited. Last week had me speechless. I could barely even talk about the game. Cowboys-Buccaneers tonight. That's a weird spread, so we'll see. But Derbs, what are we wondering about today to start us off, my friend?
0: Brady?
2: Yeah.
0: Tanner?
2: Mm.
3: Hi.
0: Let's wonder about college football.
2: Okay. Yeah, I like college football.
0: Since now there's two of you here. If you guys were co-commissioners of college football, how would you handle the postseason? How many playoff teams? And would you still have all the other bowls outside of the college football playoff?
2: No bowl games. Done with bowl games. They mean nothing. I don't care if you win six games.
3: We're going to keep the profitable ones since we're co-commissioners.
2: But make the bowl games playoff games. Mm-hmm. Just make them the playoff games.
3: So let's start. How many teams?
2: What are they at now? What are we at, 12?
0: 12.
2: I'm good with 16.
3: I would go 24.
2: Oh.
3: I would go 24.
2: That's weird.
4: I agree with Tanner. He's right.
3: You're not a part of the commissioner duo. Shut your mouth.
5: I'm working on my little stupid thing.
6: I'm going to save college sports because I'm just like the government. I'm ineffective and annoying
2: and taking forever to
4: get it done. I agree with you on government being ineffective and annoying.
2: Why are you bullying him? He agrees with you. Fine. I will.
3: 24.
2: 20.
3: 19. 24, because what do we look at? We look at the AP Top 25.
2: Well, where's that 2015? That's the worst place to be.
3: Yeah, it's the worst place to be. 24. You're in on that?
2: That's a lot. How many rounds?
3: Good thing we don't co-manage anything.
2: How many rounds would that be?
3: 24, 12, 12 to 6, 6 to...
2: God, this will be fun.
3: What?
2: That's like 30 rounds.
3: There's some buys in there. I just like, discovered.
4: By the way, Brady?
3: No, you're not a part of the co-commissioner duo.
2: I'm making a bracket.
3: 24 to 12.
4: I'm putting my opinion in here.
3: 12 to 6. 6 to
4: 3. 25 should get a bowl game. And that's the only team that gets a bowl game.
2: They just get a bowl game by themselves?
4: No, they get to play somebody else.
0: It's your squad scrimmage.
3: 7 on 7 on your boys.
4: They get to play somebody else, maybe
3: number
4: 26, maybe
3: and
4: like
3: what happened
4: the best
3: to number
4: of someone that didn't make it, maybe one of those undeserving conferences.
2: That's dumb. I'm not.
3: If we get to 32, are there no bye weeks?
2: 32 teams in the playoffs.
0: You're going to have the end be in June.
2: The playoffs at the beginning of the season.
0: Now.
2: Just they're all playoff games.
3: No, because I'm tired of the schedule in the playoffs. It's so stupid. There's this random break in there. I never know when they're playing. I don't know where the Buffs play.
2: I don't know.
0: I think that's next year.
2: Next year, because we got the bye. We got conference championship week. We got a bye.
0: New Year stuff.
2: We got the Army Navy game. Mm-hmm.
3: None of that stuff.
2: I don't want to have the playoffs like into Valentine's Day,
3: which is when the Super Bowl is.
2: Yeah, I don't want that.
3: Yeah. No. Okay. So. Would there be a buy? Would we have to do buys on a bracket of 24?
0: You guys are commissioning this.
3: You're the one. Micah, look
2: bracket.
3: It up.
2: Michael, write out the bracket for us.
3: Put a 2014 bracket. Are there? Do you guys wonder
4: First
3: about
4: of all,
3: Braden Monroe?
4: Eight teams are going to have a buy when it's a 2014 bracket. So you have eight teams.
2: Eight teams.
4: And then
2: buy.
4: You have the 16.
3: We're in trouble for the bowling for turkeys.
0: 20 is not 20 is not an optimal number, I will tell you that.
3: I said 24.
2: Fine. 24.
3: How many buys are in there?
0: Too
4: Just
0: many.
4: One bye week, and it would be for the top eight.
3: There's no way that it's eight.
2: Top
3: then you
2: eight
3: just
2: gets
3: break
2: by.
3: Those to, no, that's...
2: If you carry the four.
4: Eight gets you down to 16 teams playing. The next week is 16 teams. Then the next week
3: 24
4: is
3: gets you down to 12.
4: Eight teams, then four, then two.
3: I'd hate what he's talking about. It could be
2: you
3: accurate.
2: You could be right.
3: You could be.
4: I'm right, right. I am solving this, guys.
2: He's got it right.
3: Yeah.
2: I think he's right.
4: I haven't solved it yet, but I am putting stuff together.
2: No bowl games.
3: I don't like the buys. I want to change the number of teams now.
2: 16.
3: No, I don't want to go down. So 32.
0: I can't wait until UNC plays Ohio State at the pace you guys are going.
2: 303 says top eight gets buys, fellows.
4: Yeah.
2: Wow.
3: Thank you, good texter. I trust the texters.
2: I trust the texter, but I also trust Michael.
3: Okay.
4: I did have a solution for it. I kind of got eaten up by the computer, but.
2: Dog
4: ate
2: his homework.
4: Yeah.
3: Okay.
2: Okay. What was the other question? Was that it? Bowls and playoffs? Okay.
3: So 24. Okay. First top eight get a bye. What were the follow-up questions again to this?
2: Do we want bowl games?
0: Do you want other bowl games that exist the way it is now?
2: You just make the playoff games bowl games and teams
0: can
2: go to multiple bowl.
0: If you don't make the playoffs,
2: games.
0: You don't get a bowl, or do you include all the other whatever requirements of six-win teams?
3: Watch this. Maybe. if it is profitable for the universities to go do it, like if it's a way for them to...
2: They spend a lot of money to go.
3: I know
2: to
3: they...
2: Them.
3: Yeah, if they're spending money, if it's not profitable, we're not doing it. If it's profitable, I'll have to crunch the numbers, get back to you on that one at the co-commissioner office here.
2: No, I'm good with no bowl games.
3: But I'm myself. But you're not.
2: I'm breaking off.
0: None is good.
2: Starting my own thing.
3: I'm the SEC. You're everybody else.
2: I'm the Big Ten then.
3: Okay, good
2: I'll
3: luck.
2: Be the Big Ten.
3: I have media outlets.
2: I'm the Big Ten, and I'm winning championships more. So,
3: yes, 24 teams.
0: Brady? Tanner?
2: Yeah?
0: I'm wondering about the NBA.
3: Yeah.
2: Yeah.
0: Since you guys are a team today.
2: Love the NBA.
0: If you were to create an all NBA starting five.
3: Ooh.
0: Who would you have on your basketball match team?
2: Dwight Howard.
3: Of all time?
0: No.
3: Oh. Currently.
0: Current.
2: Current guys?
3: Okay.
2: Okay.
0: Brady, you're going to have to get after this one. I'm not sure Tanner can name five.
3: Let's agree with this. Starting center, Joel Embiid.
2: No.
3: Nikola Jokic, number five.
2: Number five.
3: Mm-hmm.
2: He's your center.
3: He's a center.
2: I was just going to name all the Nuggets players.
3: I thought that's where you're going to go.
4: Joel Embiid.
3: Okay. Let's change the starting center. Let's put Jokic at power forward and get Victor Wembanyama. Pair those two
2: okay,
3: up.
2: Okay, yeah. Let's go there. Let's go
3: okay.
2: Wemby at five, Joker at four. Who is
3: Jalen Brunson?
2: Who's three.
3: No, we're going okay, small forwards. Sorry.
2: I was going up.
3: Yeah, I like that.
2: Yeah, moving up.
3: Durant for scoring, but he's a locker room cancer and old.
0: You're old.
3: No. No. Who are the best small forwards in the game right now, Brady? It's kind of your area.
0: You have Jason Tatum. You have Jaylen Brown. You have LeBron. You have...
3: No LeBron. No.
0: Could technically put Luka there.
2: You could. Yeah. That gets us an interesting spot with the guard.
3: No, we need a defensive player. I think because Luka at number two, right? Like, let's have Luka play the shooting guard position.
2: Yeah, I was thinking Luka at two.
3: Mm-hmm. So we need a point
2: guard. Jaylen Brown at three?
3: Mm-hmm.
2: He's pretty good.
3: Yeah.
0: Plays defense.
2: He does play defense. We
0: can't
2: need defense.
0: Dribble with his left hand, but.
2: No,
3: what's
2: won't
3: his
2: need
3: 3-point
2: to.
3: Percentage?
2: It was
0: too high.
2: It was pretty good last year. I thought it was pretty good. He was averaging a lot of points.
3: Okay. I'm there.
2: Jaylen Brown?
3: I'm
2: Luka
3: sure.
2: at two?
3: Luka at two.
2: Who do we want?
3: Until the guy retires or shows any drop-off, we've got to go Steph, don't we?
2: Or Shea.
3: No. That's just a personal thing. Just no. Screw that guy.
2: So Steph at one.
3: Or Luka. Brunson.
0: Talk
3: or Brunson.
0: Old with Durant. You're throwing Curry out there?
3: Yeah.
2: Brunson?
3: Yeah. I like that guy.
2: Okay.
3: He's going to help us with the cap. Wink, wink.
2: Yes.
3: Nod, nod.
2: Yeah. We get Brunson.
3: Okay. So Brunson, Luka, Jaylen Brown, Nikola Jokic, Victor Wembanyama.
2: We're never losing.
0: Pretty good.
2: Yeah.
3: What would you score that out of five?
0: I give it like a 3.75.
3: What would you change?
0: I'm not a big Jaylen Brunson guy at one because he doesn't pass the ball. He's a pure scorer.
3: You're
0: so,
3: not a
2: Devin Booker.
3: Guy. No, also we're going the wrong score. Way there. Rajon Rondo.
2: Yeah.
0: Very good.
3: Mm-hmm.
0: Start there.
3: Mm-hmm.
0: Yeah, no, it's a good team.
2: Earl Boykins.
0: Short.
4: Penny Hardaway.
3: Deron Williams.
0: Tall.
3: Deron Holmes.
0: Also tall.
2: Mm-hmm. Priest Holmes.
0: Can run.
4: Injured.
2: He's not. He retired.
4: I know, but he's
2: ago.
4: Always hurt.
2: Well, he's not. Okay.
3: Okay, what are we wondering
0: Brady?
3: About?
0: Brady? Tanner?
2: Yes.
0: It's World Space Week.
2: Oh! Love space.
0: If you guys were made out of the moon, made out of a hot dog,
2: yeah,
0: you were starving.
2: I would eat
3: you
2: it.
3: Screwed
0: would you eat yourself?
3: So bad.
4: If moon is made of cheese.
3: If you were made of
4: that.
3: The moon and was made of hot dog, would you eat yourself?
2: Yeah. The answer is yes, obviously.
0: What kind of condiments would you put on yourself?
2: Ketchup.
3: Mustard. Relish.
2: Is this really the wonderment? Is this the wonderment about space?
0: What are you wondering about?
2: Yeah, I'd have a nibble.
0: Mm-hmm. Not all of it?
3: What if
0: you're starving?
2: Am I the moon?
3: But if you eat yourself, you're not around to feel you starving anymore.
0: That's a good point. Go on.
4: No, you guys like the movie Moon?
2: What?
4: Mike is, do you like the movie Moon?
2: I don't know what that is.
3: Good night, Moon.
2: Is this the one of the weird, stupid things that you do?
4: It's a great science fiction film. I recommend people who like science fiction
2: Nobody
4: watch it.
2: Nobody likes science fiction on this show.
3: Derbs?
2: Nobody. Not one texter will write in and say, well,
3: Derbs? Brady?
2: Yeah. Oh, you have a wonder. Are you done, Derbs? Did you have more?
0: We can visit again.
2: Okay.
3: Derbs? Brady?
2: Yeah.
3: I'm wondering about baseball.
0: Oh.
3: Let me remind myself what I was wondering about baseball about. Oh, it's gone. Hold on. I'm wondering about how quickly I can get here. The MLB first CBA proposal came across for their bargaining session. Starting in 2029, cut regular season from 162 games to 154 games.
0: Not enough.
2: Yeah, that's not
3: starting
2: even.
3: Starting in 2027, higher seeds in wild card and division series get to choose their opponents.
0: Stupid.
2: That's dumb.
3: Division series expands to 7 games instead of 5.
2: I like the way it moves pretty fast. I like the way because it's at 5 right now. Mm-hmm. I'm out on all.
0: I need less baseball games, not more.
3: I'm wondering how you guys could be 0-3 on your thoughts on what that proposal is.
2: Why go down? What you said? 8 games less is what they would do.
3: Yeah. And then that would make up for, I mean, if you expanded the divisional series to 7, you'd get some of those on the back end, so you'd generate some of that revenue.
2: I don't think so.
3: I absolutely love the higher seeds getting to draft who they get to play. I think that would make for tremendous viewing.
2: 970, I like that movie. Lol! I don't know how to spell your sound effect. That is amazing. So somebody did text in and say, lol!
4: Thank you, somebody.
2: Was it you?
4: No, it was. It's a great movie,
2: I think
4: though.
2: It was him. Was it Micah?
3: Sure was.
4: I just wanted to see how to spell "lol."
2: He Michael'd me.
3: Yeah, he got get Micah'd.
4: Do we have an official spelling of that?
3: You guys don't like the teams getting to draft who they play? I think that's phenomenal.
2: What are you, Adam Silver now?
0: Then don't play the other 161 games.
2: What?
0: If you're going to pick,
2: first of all, it'd be 154. Anybody?
3: No. Out of the people who make the playoffs,
2: and they just get to pick their opponent.
3: Because like this year, the Phillies and the Braves, who are much better than the other half, which was the Padres and the Cubs, they had to play each other in the first round, and so it would make the Braves could look at anybody else and say, okay, you know, I want to play them. I kind of like it. Yeah, it's a little gimmicky, but when baseball gets a little gimmicky, it improves the game.
0: No.
3: Mm-hmm.
2: Right, there are gimmicks that have worked.
0: If you ranked the National League and American League and put them all together, then I can get there. Then the Dodgers can pick any of them out of that. But just picking between 4 other teams seems dumb to me.
2: And the other team will be extra motivated if they pick first.
3: Yeah, that's what I love about it.
2: I don't like it. It seems disrespectful, kind of.
0: Can we get to, 100 games?
3: No, just because you have an attention span of a goldfish.
2: How many games did they have during the COVID year? Was it 50 or 60?
3: Something like that.
2: That was
0: about right.
2: That moved fast.
3: No. You guys, terrible.
2: Have baseball
3: take.
2: In July.
3: And you guys.
2: And then that's it.
0: It starts when it's freezing and it ends when it's freezing outside.
3: I.
2: 1 month of baseball, July. It's the rush.
3: Put as much.
4: That's next year.
3: Put as much stock in your guys' baseball takes as you guys do in my NBA takes.
2: Oh, I don't put any other stock take in any of have. Your takes. Thanks, Mike. You beat me there. Got me.
3: Get my good. Make that a thing. It's not
2: those
3: positive.
2: Those are all terrible
3: ideas. Don't funk.
0: Those are real?
3: Really, yeah, that's real. That's in the MLB bargaining agreement.
0: We're not having baseball next year or the year after.
3: Yeah.
2: That's what we're going to do.
3: That's crazy that there's just absolutely no mention of the salary
2: cap. What are you not being able to watch the Rockies lose 100-plus games?
3: Keep a clean shaven face.
0: You'd have a bigger pocketbook with the 12% increase of tickets that they're doing.
3: Yeah, I didn't get a chance to hear his reasoning behind that.
0: Because they have remained remotely flat the previous 8 years.
2: So I didn't even see this. They're increasing tickets
0: 12%
2: at Coors Field.
3: Yep.
2: What?
3: If they haven't had a ticket increase in 8 years, I don't blame them one bit.
2: Hey, we're getting worse. So we're going to charge you more.
3: No, they got better.
2: Slightly.
3: 15 games.
2: That's pretty good.
3: That's almost half.
2: The last 6 weeks of the season, I think even Paul De Podesta said it, like that kind of put a damper on all the good vibes we were having.
3: Yeah. Oh, 100%.
2: I was having fun for a while, and then once the football started, I didn't even know what the Rockies were.
3: No, I'm with you 100%. But that's what call-up season will do when you've already called up all the guys that you have, and you start having Derbs pitching out there.
2: I think Derbs would actually be pretty good.
3: Derbs? Brady?
2: Are you still wondering? I thought you had it. Okay.
3: I'm wondering about ERA. The Rockies team ERA after the All-Star break was over 7.
2: Wow.
3: Do you wonder if that's pretty good?
2: For the Rockies? Yeah.
0: Well, very good for them.
2: That's not bad.
0: It's hard
2: man.
0: To pitch here. Have you heard?
3: I have. Do you guys, in all actuality, though, are you a little bought into what De Podesta is doing?
2: Oh, I'm a little bit bought in.
3: The best pitcher on the staff this year was Tomo Sugano, and he was looking for a certain style of pitcher, and they found it. Now he gets the Walton Pinner Group to come in and clean up some of their debt, so they've got some more money to spend.
2: Yeah.
3: I'm still buying stock. I may be the shareholder of this.
0: I'm not buying in until they do something different with the pitching staff.
3: Yeah.
0: Until they stop rolling out 5 pitchers that aren't any good. Like, it needs to be 7, 8, 9 in a rotation.
3: I just don't think the roster limitations will allow that.
0: Why not?
3: You're not going to have that. Because
0: you need a 7th catcher?
3: I hate it because your odds of one of those guys being off on one of those times that they're out there increases drastically.
0: And so that 7 ERA when they threw him out there every fifth day,
3: but that's just getting higher quality pitchers like they did. Like we talked about it last offseason. They were looking for ground ball pitchers. They said Lorenzen was terrible, and what did the Rockies do? They did something that they never do. They cut him midseason and say, you're not the fit that we want. Tomo Sugano comes out here, and what do you have? You had double-digit wins for the Rockies on a team that won 54? Something 58. 58.
2: Yeah, you owe me a burrito.
3: Who owes burrito?
2: Michael does.
4: I owe you a burrito. Brady predicted 64 wins on the season. I predicted 50, so he was closer.
3: That's pretty
2: barely.
3: Good. Congratulations on your burrito.
2: Thank you.
0: That means
2: I have to go out with Michael, though. But yeah, should be a lot of fun.
3: That's not worth the no. As you say, the juice isn't worth the squeeze.
2: Juice
3: there,
2: maybe not.
0: What if it's the spiked Mike. Juice?
2: Yeah, spiked juice.
3: Love that.
2: The juice check drinking.
3: Uh-huh. Do you have more Wondermans? I like this. I don't get to be invited.
2: These are very fun segments.
0: Brady, Tanner.
2: Yeah.
0: Mm-hmm. I'm wondering about space still. Do you think life exists out there that we don't know about?
2: 100%. Yes. 1,000%.
0: What do you think exists?
2: Aliens.
4: Bacteria.
2: Something. There's definitely life.
3: This is actually... It's
2: too large of a universe for just one planet to have life on it.
3: I've changed a lot on this, and it's a mind blender when you start to dive in, and depending on the religion that you are, you start to blend that all in, and it's a mind blender.
2: I've got takes on that, too.
3: Okay, I'd love to hear that, actually. Like, I know you probably don't want to do it right here, but I would love to hear that.
2: Probably better not if it's a religious take.
3: Yeah.
2: Stay away from
3: it. It's kind of a mind bender, but this is the one that I've changed the most on in my life. I used to be like, no, no way in hell. 100%. And I think they've been here. I think they were here with those little orbs that were flying over all over the place a couple years ago.
0: I think Independence Day sparked it.
2: Mm. Yeah.
4: I believe that those was actually orbs a factual were from movie. The Defense Department. They were just lying the entire
6: I
4: time.
6: I believe you're boring everyone.
4: I'm just saying.
2: Do you believe that there is life outside of the planet
3: is
2: Earth,
3: it
2: Michael?
4: When aliens land on my lawn and give me tickets to the Denver Broncos, God, I will believe
2: everything
4: in
2: you say is so dumb.
3: And that's coming from these three in yeah. here. It's not do like we're Einsteins.
0: I'm going to go put Broncos tickets on his lawn. Leave a little note from outer space.
2: Derbs, do you believe in the you know, the alien thing?
0: Yeah, I think so. I think there's just so many interesting things up there that to not have life is, I think, odd. I expect one of those planets to have something inhabiting it.
4: Mm-hmm. Like bacteria.
2: I don't know how to respond to
4: bacteria
2: that.
4: Bacteria is life.
2: Yeah, but that's not what I'm talking about.
3: It's not what any of us are talking about.
2: Mm-mm.
4: Just saying, life. In space,
3: that's
4: could
3: the
4: be
3: problem. You're saying things that just kill the
2: Are we done? Is that good?
0: That's as much as I could wonder in a day.
3: Right. That's just not true.
2: That was pretty good. You guys want to stick around, talk some college football with me coming up?
3: 2014.
2: In a moment. Colorado
0: like
2: State.
0: Football.
2: I'm going to bounce back and get this done. Tanner and I are kind of on opposing sides on this. But 100%. We'll get into it. 27 minutes after the hour. Lunch break wonderment kind of continues here on the whole show. We'll be right back.
7: When the tent goes down, the football...

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8: 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Denver touchdown.
7: Can the defense continue to dominate?
9: But because it's defense, and nationally we hate defense because fans hate defense, we are saying, oh, it's not sustainable. 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
10: I think the key to this Denver Broncos offense and that next step for Bo Nix and the Denver Broncos is Jalen Waddle. I think it's going to be a breakout year for Bo Nix.
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8: 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P.J. Locke with the interception. Down the east sideline he goes, and the Broncos have it at their own 40.
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0: What are we doing? 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
0: by
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0: 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I've got the dude down the hall, Derbs, Tanner Schwint, joining us today here on a fun Thursday.
1: Mm-hmm.
0: As we're we got bye weeks like crazy. No Buffs this weekend. No Rams this weekend. No Cowboys this weekend. They'll play. But there's that.
2: Rocky Mountain Kickoff. Join us on Friday afternoon for a deep dive into Dwight Yoakam music.
0: Yeah, that's probably. Sean Payton's already making a change at play calling, maybe. With the, what, you love it?
2: Mm-hmm.
0: He gave it 5 seconds.

0: and he's going to go up against the Chargers, and he's going to look like a saint.
1: I wanted to pull it out. I wanted him to pull it after the Chiefs game. I was one of those that...
0: He's the same guy.
1: He's clearly not ready.
0: They're the same guy.
1: That is maybe...
0: It's the same offense as last year.
1: Maybe the worst take. The fact that you discredit Sean Payton and all the work that he's done with this Broncos offense...
2: Their offense
1: and
2: was
1: in New Orleans,
2: hot
1: like,
2: last
1: like,
2: year.
1: It is...
2: That Hansel's so hot right
1: Everyone
2: now.
1: Agrees in the NFL, like, Sean is a great offensive mind, and you guys are just ready to throw him under the bus and go, wow,
0: Where is it?
3: When do we stop using the New Orleans as a thing of relevance? That was years ago.
1: When was his last year in New Orleans?
3: Too long ago, if we can't name it.
2: 27 years ago.
1: Yeah.
3: The whole league has changed by then.
1: I think
2: you had a Hall of Fame quarterback.
1: It can't get worse than what Davis Webb
0: Doing. Last year. It looks the exact same. It's just they didn't have the late game heroics in the game, so there's losses.
1: Derbs and I talked about this a little bit. The goal, you talk about moving goalposts, and it's happening a lot with Bo Nix. We applauded him so much in years one
0: because
1: and two.
0: It's year three.
1: It's years one and two, which year number two, by the way, normally the setback year that happens with these guys, didn't have that. We applauded him so much because why? He didn't turn the ball over. That's been ingrained in his brain for the last 2 years. Don't turn the ball over. We don't have to worry about the deep shot unless it's designed and Marvin Mims can outrun everybody. He's not used to having a playmaker like Jaylen Waddle out there, but now all of a sudden when he's just going short all the time, it's, oh my God, why aren't we pushing the ball down the field?
0: Because
1: they're doing
0: Bo
1: the same
0: Nix
1: thing.
0: Worse
1: they're
0: because
1: too...
0: he has Jaylen Waddle.
1: No,
3: because
1: I didn't
3: you can
1: say that
3: expand
1: at all.
3: The field. You he's guys, worse because he can expand
1: you guys
3: the field.
1: Are so
0: it's
1: wrong
0: not
1: about
0: offense.
1: This.
3: It's so when the they score 17 points on Sunday, you're going to come in here and go, that did it. That looks
0: do
3: so
0: it for me.
3: We'll have that. I can't wait for that.
1: I can't wait to have that conversation with you on Monday. They score 17, I'll be changing my tune. Because I don't think that's going to be the case at all.
3: Can't wait until he starts throwing it at the guy's feet, expecting their hands to catch it.
1: You guys have both gone to a weird place with this Broncos
0: team.
1: They're 2-2 against the four people that they played, four teams that they played, are all in the top seven of teams in the league. They're 2-2. They're beating Super Bowl caliber teams. They lost to two Super Bowl caliber teams, and we're acting like, oh my God, the sky is falling. This is going to be
0: falling.
1: A bad
0: it's
1: team.
0: It's just not, you know, it's not good.
1: Derbs thinks they're a bad team. He thinks it's a 500
0: Their
1: team.
0: Their offense is bad. Their offense is a 500
3: it's
0: team.
3: It's terrible.
0: They're terrible. Just, they're one of they're the worst offense in the NFL. How could you
1: I don't
0: shake
1: care how
0: that?
1: I don't care how you get there. You can't convince me that game against San Francisco that wasn't the game plan. Because all Davis Webb had heard against the Rams was the defense is on the field for far too long. We got to keep the ball on the offensive side for longer so that the defense can catch a breath. And that's what they did. They kept it underneath. They kept it short. And they kept that clock rolling. And that defense held the number one offense in the league to 3 points. In the first half.
0: Their defense is a playoff.
1: Yes, but that was the game plan going into last week.
0: No, what San Francisco did was they played the exact same style of defense in the second half that they played in the first half. They didn't suddenly just start doing the prevent defense thing. They played them all the way through and continued to shut Bo Nix down. That's what, if Jacksonville does that, then they probably come out and win the game. If
1: you think Jacksonville
0: isn't throwing a pick to Riley Moss.
1: So Bo Nix is a bad quarterback because Trevor Lawrence threw an interception to Riley Moss.
0: They probably lose that game if Trevor Lawrence doesn't.
1: You guys pick and choose where things are with this.
3: Also, so do you, though. You're saying Bo Nix is a great quarterback because
1: I have never once said that. I have never once said he's a great quarterback.
3: You did all day on Friday.
1: I said he's not a terrible quarterback, and I think that he can be a great quarterback. Is he an elite quarterback right now? Is he playing like an elite quarterback right now? No.
0: How long do you give him? He's 29,000 years old.
3: You wanted a play calling different situation after week one, but we'll go through 3 years of Bo Nix throwing it into the ground and above their heads and be like, no, that's fine. He's young.
1: Okay.
3: Don't worry about it.
1: Do you think, honestly, the skill position group that they had last year, was that a Super Bowl winning skill position group?
0: No.
1: Not at all, right? And so you got to make the most of what you got. Like, that was the one thing that Sean Payton, and he's slowly starting to do it now. He's got R.J. Harvey, who's turning into the number one back.
0: That's your best
1: weapon. They've got Jaylen Waddle, who
0: hasn't done anything.
1: It's
3: too much space.
1: It's a quarter of the season.
3: Can't quite get it to him in too much space.
0: Yes,
1: you guys are. You,
0: he has 16 receptions through with 26 targets.
1: Yeah,
0: he's dropping a lot. Yeah, was also throwing at his tootsies, and away we go. Like.
1: You guys are just
0: I'm just telling you,
1: delusional about this setup of the Broncos.
3: He's in the bottom five of throwing catchable balls. How does an elite offense function with that?
0: Yeah, maybe you're right. Maybe Sean Payton is a genius, but he doesn't have the right guy running the quarterback.
1: See, and this is what I'm saying. Like, is he an elite quarterback? No. Is this offense playing an elite level? No. But they're winning the damn games.
0: Because their defense is elite.
1: And that's fine. How do you think New England won those early ones with Tom Brady? It was because of the defense, and he didn't turn the ball over.
0: But you're arguing, and you're saying the offense isn't that bad.
1: It's not that bad.
0: They are that bad.
1: No.
3: If
1: they were that bad, the Broncos had an elite defense with Russell Wilson too, and they
0: not
1: were
0: like this.
1: We looked up the numbers. We looked up the numbers on Friday, and they were the same numbers.
0: They were. They weren't. They were slightly different.
1: The team with Wilson, year one with Wilson, had a lower points per game given up than what Bo's having.
0: Didn't they give up 70 that year?
1: Was that his first year?
0: Yeah, that was Sean Payton's
1: first year. No, I'm talking about not Sean Payton's first year. I'm talking about Russell Wilson. Under Hackett, that defense was that legit, and they were 5-12. This offense is nothing to write home about. But I don't know
0: why they have
1: to be an elite offensive team. Like they're
0: because
1: Super
0: do you,
1: Bowls.
0: Do you want them to win the Super Bowl, or do you not want them to win the Super Bowl? They're going to have a better
1: when the
0: offense.
1: Ravens were dominant. What was their reason why they had Trent Dilfer doing it? I'm not comparing Bo Nix to Trent Dilfer. Don't bring that up right now.
3: But same guy.
1: That defense. Was legit. Mm-hmm. The early years for the Patriots, it was the defense. I mean, the defense is getting back to that, especially with offenses turning over and getting into the big man setup. Let's run the ball. It's the defenses that are going to have to control it. Yes, the whole thing about Denver is it's got to be the defense. I don't know if we got spoiled and brainwashed when it was Manning and we were putting up all those points and we expect our offense to look like that every year. You can win the Super Bowl the way that they're playing right now, and we're acting like that offense is going to just kill them. They got them to the AFC Championship last year, for God's sake.
3: So here's the thing, Tanner, with all of that, with these injuries now on the defensive side of the ball, and they're not as elite.
1: A lot of pressure on offense.
3: Like, you're going to have to score more than 12 points. So, like, we can't keep saying that this team is fine, just because of the defense. Eventually, you're going to have to score more than the average. What are they averaging? 17?
0: They're averaging 3 in the first half. I think it is like 17.
3: It's like the Avalanche to score more goals than the Broncos are scoring.
0: Oh, they are average. They're averaging 23.
1: Yeah, that's what I'm saying. You guys, it's bad to watch. I get it, but the results don't match what you guys are saying.
0: They're a 500 team.
1: What do you mean? You can't. No.
0: They're a 500 team.
1: And they played the toughest schedule in the league.
0: You're telling me they're a Super Bowl team. So
1: okay, and Super Bowl teams win every game against other Super Bowl caliber teams?
0: It just looks better.
3: Seattle did last year.
0: Yeah. It just looks better. The offense doesn't look good. If R.J. Harvey is your best product, then that is not a good sign.
3: And he's a backup, technically.
0: Yeah, technically he's a backup.
1: J.K. Dobbins signing was terrible. It was a terrible move. He is terrible. The offensive line hasn't been what it was last year, but I don't think it's terrible.
0: Oh, I'm sorry, Dur. I was wrong on that. They're not averaging 23. They're averaging 18.5 points per game.
3: That's better.
0: Yeah, that was
1: where
0: wrong.
1: Did you? I think you just corrected your numbers.
0: No, it's right here on ESPN. They're averaging 18.5 points per game.
3: Where's that rank?
0: Not very good.
1: You guys, it's a results-oriented business, and the results have been damn good with Bo Nix.
3: And they're 2-2. And when I said earlier today that they would be a 500 team, you screamed at me. So as of right now, they are 2-2. As a 500 team, not making the playoffs, not a Super Bowl winning team.
1: All four opponents don't that care. Are in the top. What do you mean you don't care? That is the dumbest thing I've ever heard. You don't care about the quality of opponent that they're playing?
3: I don't.
1: That's insanity to me. Mm. You say to win over the Titans is the exact same thing as a win over the Jaguars or
3: so
1: the Rams?
3: If they lose to the Chargers on Sunday,
1: worse loss than it was to Kansas City or San Francisco.
3: That's what I'm saying. Like it doesn't. You play who's in front of you, and if you're not winning what's in front of you, then it doesn't matter.
1: They lost to two 4-0 teams.
2: The Vikings are 4-0 and barely beat the Dolphins.
1: But we're not talking about the Vikings. You guys both think that the 49ers and the Chiefs are Super Bowl contenders. Do you not?
2: Contenders, yeah.
3: The eye test on them is much different than what I see.
1: That's what the Broncos were in a 3-point game with them late in the fourth quarter. I don't care how it looks. As long as the results are there, I don't care.
3: But they're losing.
2: They lost that game.
1: You guys, this conversation is not being brought up on Friday because it's actually making me
2: because
1: angry.
2: Because you think Bo is a good quarterback.
1: I don't. It's just saying he wins games. That's all that matters.
2: Their offense is so good, they're making a play calling change.
1: Take your analytics.
3: He doesn't win games. The Denver Broncos win games. Bo Nix hasn't won a game since he's been here
1: on his own. That is just absolutely incredibly dumb.
2: It's very
1: Tebow-like.
2: Defense holds you in games, and then miraculous stuff happens late. Stuff doesn't happen late. You're not winning, 60% of those games last year.
1: Games that he won, that Tebow won, were played in the teens, were they not?
2: Yeah.
1: The Broncos had to score 30 in the second half. Now one of those was the pick six against the Rams. You can't say, okay, where was Bo Nix there? Like, he led that team to do that to score those points.
2: He threw an interception.
1: The Giants game last year. The Eagles game.
3: The Giants game last year.
2: He threw an interception that the NFL has even come back and said that shouldn't have been called pass interference. He would have
1: ended
2: the game.
1: Okay, then why are we saying then, okay, if Marvin Mims doesn't fumble that ball, the Niners had just punted. No, you told me Monday that it wasn't.
2: I disagree now. I do disagree. Because it was his wrist. The wrist is not the forearm.
1: It
2: is your ankle.
1: Gene Steratore, or whoever it was on there, literally came out and said, the wrist is a part of the forearm.
2: We got to take a break. Tanner, it's going to be okay. Bo's terrible, but that's fine. You'll be okay.
3: It's fine.
2: Let's get the latest on the local sports flash.
4: 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I'm John Thayer. In the NFL on Sunday, the Denver Broncos head to SoFi Stadium. They'll take on the Chargers in Inglewood, California. The Chargers are 0-4. The Broncos are currently 2-2 on the season. Denver Nuggets are back in preseason play on Sunday night when the Nuggets play host to the Chicago Bulls. The Nuggets are currently 1-1 in preseason play. The Avalanche dropped a game for the first time this season yesterday. They fell in Winnipeg to the Jets 3-2. The Avs are now 2-1 on the season. The Avalanche back in action tonight with a play in Calgary against the Flames. 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
2: 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You know, we keep harping on it. Is this sustainable for the Broncos to do it this way? And I think we all kind of think no, but they've done it. And Tanner brings up a good point. The four games that they've had, all four of those teams are probably playoff teams. And I guess, did we expect them to go 4-0? No. I expected them maybe to be around 2-2. I don't remember exactly what I had their record.
16: I think you had them at 2-4.
2: They've only played four games. So
16: I know, but like 2-4 in the first six.
2: Maybe so.
16: I think he had him losing to the Chargers.
2: And I'll tell you what, that game kind of scares me.
16: Chargers are desperate.
2: That worries me. I mean, they're starting four rookies on the offensive line this weekend. All signs point toward Broncos win relatively easy, but there was a reason a lot of people thought the Chargers were going to be good this year. Do we see some of that on Sunday? Yeah, I'm a little concerned about that game.
16: I'm not concerned about that game.
2: Of course you're not, because you and Tanner think the Broncos are the greatest thing ever and their offense has no issues. I thought they'd be 2-2 at this point. I just didn't think it would look so ugly offensively where I'm alarmed by what the next portion of the season looks like. And even if it's a bad team they're going against, if their defense is really good, that concerns me. Keep it here on the whole show. We will wrap it up here, wrap up the second hour of the show. Clip of the day, Thursday night special coming up. 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
23: Colorado weather can be a fickle mistress. One moment it's raining, the next moment the sun's out. Oh look, there's a snowstorm. And now the sun's back out to melt it all away. 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
2: . 12:54, welcome back into the whole show. Coming up next, we got the clip of the day. We're going to go... It's a quick one. We'll go a little Jim Mora on that one. Also, the Thursday night special. Mike, this is a tough one, buddy. I'm gonna maybe need to phone a friend here. Cowboys,
16: I'll be your friend.
2: Cowboys are 9.5-point favorites. They should win the game, right? But did they cover 9.5? That's a lot. You know what that means now, Mike. We've taught you that means for the Buccaneers to cover the spread, they just have to not get beat by 10 points.
16: Judging by how good you've been on Thursdays,
2: yeah,
16: I'm taking Tampa.
2: You're going to take Tampa Bay already? And I might. I might go with the Buccaneers to cover. That's a big spread. That's why I like it. In the NFL, you don't always see a ton of these blowout situations. So
16: you did last week.
2: Man, I'm in a tough spot here. Maybe the Buccaneers figure it out. Maybe even with the backup quarterback, they can find a way to beat the Cowboys. We'll get into all that coming up. Jalen Daniels tonight. going up against Dak Prescott. Keep it here on the whole show. Clip of the day coming up next.
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7: Make landfall Saturday, but storm surge is a major concern, and some areas could receive up to 10 inches of rainfall. ABC News meteorologist Samara Theodore has more.
8: Mobile, Pensacola, Panama City, you are now under a hurricane warning. Parts of the Florida Panhandle have already issued evacuation, so be mindful of that. We're going to start to see those centers opening up, the shelters opening up this evening.
7: In San Diego, sailors and crew members on board the USS Abraham Lincoln returned to port today after a record 10-month deployment. 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
10: I'm Channel 2 Pinpoint Weather meteorologist Alden German. Overnight Thursday, we'll have mostly clear skies and low temperatures around 50 degrees. More sunshine expected Friday with more record heat also possible. High temperatures in the upper 80s near 90.
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15: 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The timing and rain chances, uncertain for now. 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They're all generally picking up on the same trough of low pressure.
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0: Okay, so it seems as though we have a clip. 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
4: 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Clip of the day, Jim Mora speaks. He didn't have his regular press conference on Monday because of the bye week, so they had it on Wednesday. And here's what he was asked about, whether or not he felt like he could have done or should have done things differently. I think it was Tyler King from the Gazette that asked the question. Here it is, Michael, and then we'll get Mora's response as well.
5: I didn't know that it blew up. I don't pay attention to that stuff.
6: Coach, maybe looking back after his fact, do you maybe think it could have handled a little bit different publicly, rather on the sideline, but maybe handled a different way? Looking back on it?
5: No.
4: There it is. Do you think things could have been handled differently, looking back on it, instead of doing it on the sideline? And Jim Mora flat out just says, no. Moving on.
7: He must be super pissed.
4: Oh, yeah, dude. Yeah, those two men do not like each other. That's pretty obvious now at this point. Now, as vocal as I've been about not loving what happened on the sidelines or how it happened, I got to say, Mike, I kind of like that he didn't backtrack it. He's pretty strong in his convictions, and he doesn't believe he did anything wrong, and maybe he didn't. I mean, those two guys clearly had a blow up against UTSA and don't like each other. I'm sure that entire week was intense. You had to think, do you think that Jim Mora knew he was going to fire him? Like, he knew? Because he pulled the plug pretty quickly in that game.
7: I think he knew.
4: Are you eating something? Okay.
7: I think he knew pretty quickly.
4: All right. Rule number one of radio, don't eat while you're doing radio. Yeah. I mean, what are you doing back there, Mike? Are you that hungry, buddy? Are you that starving?
7: I am that starving.
4: If he knew, then why didn't he just do it after the UTSA game? That's my biggest thing. And again, we're moving on. It's done. And after today, we'll probably be finished talking about this Tyson Summers thing. But there is I hear him say it, and I go, all right, rather than some kind of fake, I wish I would have maybe held off a play. He felt that passionate that if he continued to let Tyson Summers call the plays in that game, it was going to get worse, I guess. But it did. It did get worse. This is not a knock on Kenny McClendon at all. He was, as Mora said, he was put into a very, very tough position. Mora seems to kind of own that, and he's confident that Kenny McClendon's going to be a good defensive coordinator for his team, or call the plays or what have you. I would imagine there's going to be a lot of hand-holding going on with Mora and McClendon. Because if you're McClendon and you see what happened with Tyson Summers, are you not like... I'll say this. Kenny McClendon's got to be a really tough SOB. I'm going to say that. Because you know that at some point, because I don't think this defense is going to be magically fixed. I still think, yeah, this is Jim Mora. He's a defensive-minded guy. You can't convince me that he didn't have anything to do with the poor performance of this defense. Now, can it get better over time, next year kind of thing? Maybe so. Maybe you don't have the right guys, but you seem to have the right guys on the offensive side of the ball. But I'm not convinced that this will be the fix everybody is. I mean, Texas State can put up some points. I'm not convinced that this is going to be a quick fix. And trust me on this. You're not going to get me talking or tweeting about it during the game when CSU is giving up a ton of points against Texas State. Because I'm not going to be one of those guys that says, oh, they made this big change with Tyson Summers and the defense still looks the same. I believe it probably will. Maybe it gets a little better, but I believe it's going to look very similar. And I'll be shocked and hand will go up if they do perform much better. But I don't think this is something that you quick fix. It does help that you're, on your bye week this week. But Texas State averages 34.8 points per game. So their offense is going to be, they're going to be expected to put up some points now. I mean, if you can hold them to 30,
2: I think that would be impressive. That would be impressive. That would be the mark, I would say. If you can hold a team to 30 points, that would be solid. But I guess I didn't mind Jim Mora just quickly saying no, rather than some fake, you know, man, maybe in the heat of the battle I shouldn't have pulled his play calling duties or that. I don't think he's the kind of guy that apologizes for his actions. And was this the worst thing that a coach has ever done? Far from it. And I said it to start the show, you can have opinions of coaches and players that are not necessarily positive, but still believe that those guys are going to work out and be great coaches. I was pumped when CSU announced they were hiring Jim Mora. I'm still pumped about it. Didn't like how it happened. Didn't like any of this. I do wonder what kind of pressures were put on Jim Mora. Justin Michael kind of wondered that out loud too earlier on the show. Now, Kevin Lytle told us on Monday, he kind of put that to bed on his side, saying, no, this is the coaching hires were Jim Mora's decision. This wasn't a situation where John Weber and company are telling him, hey, we got this guy's already under contract, and if you kind of like him, then maybe we can keep him on for a year and see how it goes. And that could have happened, but Kevin's saying, no, this is Jim Mora's decision. There wasn't outside pressure to keep Tyson Summers. But I just, that interview must have been so freaking good when they first sat down. I mean, they probably had a great conversation and walked out of there. If it was truly Jim Mora's decision, then they probably did have they hit it off, their philosophy synced up. But it was a bad decision. And Jim Mora has to own that. I don't think he's going to come out and publicly say, I should have never retained him in the first place. No, I don't expect him to. But that was his decision, at least what we're told, to retain Tyson Summers, and it ended in a train wreck. I don't know why after the UTSA game you didn't just move on. First Advantage text line, 888-530-0043. The Denver Broncos got a big one coming up against the Chargers, Mike. Everything's pointing to a Denver Broncos victory. Everything. The Chargers have been an absolute dumpster fire. And a shocking dumpster fire. I don't think a lot of people saw this coming. They still have their issues on the offensive line. Injuries. They're going to start four rookies on the line this weekend. The Broncos are, on the road, a 3.5-point favorite in this game. That makes sense. Yeah, that syncs up pretty good. Why, Michael, am I hesitant about this game? Picks are on Friday. Everybody knows that. We'll give picks tomorrow. I was a staggering, wonderful 5-1 over the weekend. And we're now I'm 16-11, five games over 500. I'm very humble about it. But when it comes time to make this pick tomorrow, why am I hesitant when it should be an easy Broncos win?
7: I think there are a lot of people hesitant because the Chargers are desperate. You're going up against a team
2: it's
7: that
2: must win.
7: A lot of people thought was going to be pretty close to being up top on the AFC West. And they're 0-4, and they're badly injured once again.
2: Yeah, badly injured. 0-4, lost to the Cardinals to start the season 26-14. Same score against the Raiders, who are showing that they might be a much better team. They gave the Chiefs a really good football game last week. Lost to the Bills 24-16, then to the Seahawks 30-23. The embarrassing loss would be, of course, to the Cardinals at home 26-14. There's just a weird part of me that is concerned about this game. I don't know if I'll be bold here and take the Chargers to win, but I'm definitely not as confident as most Broncos fans are at this. And again, it's until I see something different from this offense, I'm not going to have a ton of games where I feel extremely confident about the Broncos winning. Now, again, if they can survive, and by survive the first 6 weeks, if they're 3-3, which they'd get to that third win against the Chargers, and then they're home against the Seattle Seahawks. If they can get to that third win this weekend, then I'm going to look at it and say, okay, even without that Seahawks game, I'm confident saying they survived it. And then after that first six games, they go to Arizona. They are home against the Chiefs. Panthers are maybe a little better. Raiders are certainly a little better. Steelers, I don't know, should win that. You're on the road. You have Miami, the Jets down the road. You still have the Bills, Patriots, and Raiders. it's not like the schedule just becomes super easy the rest of the way. It's just not the juggernaut that we've seen in the first 6 weeks. But this game, to me, is absolutely huge for Denver. If you win that, yeah, they did what I wasn't confident that they could do, and that was come out of this thing with a 500 or better record. Now, it's not saying they can't beat the Seahawks either. But what do you guys think? Broncos, Chargers, First Advantage text line 888-530-0043. And I gave you crap for the whole question of the day, Michael, and it's got a lot of play. 4 weeks in,
7: you're welcome.
2: Who do you think will win the AFC West? And 75%, it's gone down, 75% now, say the Chiefs. Broncos are getting 16.1%, and the Raiders are at 8.9%. Chargers are at 0%. It sucks to see the Chiefs doing their thing again, Mike. They look like the Chiefs of old. Has it been, you know, with their changes that they made in the offseason, obviously you're seeing the offense much better than it was a year ago. Is Eric Bieniemy that big of a change? I mean, they scored 31, scored 31 against the Broncos. They scored 33 against the Colts, 24 against the Dolphins, and 30 against the Raiders. It's a much better team, much better offensive team than they were a season ago. And Kenneth Walker, through four games, has 537 yards, four touchdowns. And how about Travis Kelce? Not an amazing stat line, but 16 receptions, 246 yards, and two touchdowns. They had some injuries last week, though. And we'll see if they can kind of maintain that with a Thornton's done. A lot of guys. Rashee Rice is questionable this weekend. But no, the Chiefs definitely look like they're right back to their winning ways. That's going to be, and they're already up two games and a win over Denver. So the Broncos will be chasing them the rest of the way. I think that's a good pick to say the Chiefs are going to win. And I didn't have that. I had it Chargers, Broncos, Chiefs, and Raiders. And that's looking pretty sketchy right now. Denver can certainly finish second. It's going to be Raiders are different. They're just different. Chiefs are off this weekend, though, and then they come right back to it and they play the Chargers. So they're going to have an amazing opportunity to start the season at 5-0, and Denver's going to be trying to play catch up. Is this a must-win game for the Broncos this weekend on the road against a bad Chargers team suddenly? Then you're 2-3. You have a game against Seattle. If you're 2-4, coming out of that six-week stretch, making the playoffs is going to be very difficult. So, you know, I don't want to be the cliche guy and say, well, it's not must-win until it's must-win, but it seems like a pretty good idea to find a way to beat the Chargers at this point. Does the Mike McDaniel magic that he had? I mean, you remember that, man. When Miami put up 70 against Denver, Tua looked great. I mean, you had all these amazing weapons, and it looked like Mike McDaniel was the new genius, the wonder boy in the NFL. Since that game, Miami just kept going down, and then the Broncos made their rise. You have to give Vance Joseph, Sean Payton, a lot of respect. If that would have been a Jim Mora team, we know the coordinator would have been done. But for them to rebound after losing that, and I mean, they went on to be 8-9 that season. That was Russell Wilson's final season with Denver. Jarrett Stidham took over at quarterback. 8-9. If you told me after that, because they started the season 0-3 and lost big time to Miami. Big Hub texting in, are the Broncos a second-half team? Well, their offense is, but it didn't show that against San Francisco. So what did San Francisco do to Denver that the Jags didn't do, the Rams didn't do? I just saw it. A game plan by San Francisco, and man, their linebackers are so good. Dre Greenlaw, I know there was a lot of drama there with Sean Payton and Dre Greenlaw, too, but their linebackers are good. Their tackling is excellent. They just kept that same game plan throughout the night and didn't allow for one of those miraculous comebacks. And I thought Bo looked pretty bad. He looked pretty bad in that game. I'm not going to say it was his worst game, but he didn't look good.
7: I'm just going to say this, and I think all of Broncos country agrees. Dre Greenlaw, I wish he had brought his game, his work ethic, to Denver rather than leaving it in San Francisco.
2: Doesn't seem to like Sean Payton's style.
7: Sean Payton, who wants you to, you know,
2: practice every week, all week. Yeah.
7: Drake,
2: did you see that clip? Greenlaw's like yelling at Sean Payton, get off my field, get off the field. You know, that was, and Payton's response was very classy. He said, I think the world of Dre Greenlaw. So I don't know what really happened there, but he's back to his regular form.
7: Yeah, the Broncos need to stop signing former 49ers.
2: Why?
7: Because a lot of times it just seems like it doesn't work out.
2: Talanoa Hufanga is one of those guys, and he's your one of your best players right now, Mike.
7: Yeah, he's that's like the only time the Broncos have signed a former 49ers player, and it's actually worked out.
2: Ed McCaffrey?
7: Okay, I forgot about that.
2: Now you got my head spinning.
7: But yeah, the Broncos signed a tight end 10 years ago, and he did nothing but run backwards.
2: Is that Vernon?
7: Drop passes.
2: Vernon Davis?
7: Fumble.
2: Is that Vernon Davis?
7: Yeah.
2: Who you're talking about? Well, yeah, a couple of good examples of former San Francisco 49ers guys that worked out. So
7: we can sign Christian McCaffrey.
2: Wouldn't that be nice?
7: That would be cool.
2: What a world that would be. Big week coming up for Denver, though, no question. Got to figure it out, and there's going to be a lot of pressure on this because now all eyes are on this change with their defensive or their offensive coordinator plan. I really don't know what it's going to look like. What does this do for Davis Webb? I mean, he stayed in Denver. I don't know if he was going to get the Raiders job, but he was up for an interview with the Raiders, and he didn't end up going, and they went with Kubiak instead. But a lot of people believed he could have been a candidate for a head coach. This stretch, the risk, the gamble he took, not paying off right now. Anybody lining up to hire Davis Webb now, based on what we've seen through 4 weeks? He hurt his stock in a big way.
7: The Browns, because the Browns will hire anyone.
2: They like their coach. You keep saying that. You keep throwing that out there. But no, the Browns are not hiring Davis Webb. They like Monken. They're happy with their coach right now. He's handled a really tough situation, by the way. And I kind of like his style. He might be okay for them. But yeah, this will be fascinating. I mean, their offense was really bad. They've scored just 13 first-half points over four games. And they rank number 27 in yards per game and scoring. Will this be the fix? And I have my doubts because I saw an offense last year in Sean Payton. It didn't feel like it was. It doesn't feel to me like this is much different than what we saw last year. The main difference is they did the fourth quarter comeback. Well, how many games did they lose last year? Were they 14-3?
7: I think so.
2: Is that right? Is that 14-3? Most of those games were tight, and then you saw late heroics by the Broncos. Now, that's not to say it can't happen. I don't think it's sustainable, but it could happen. They could be that team again. They've done it twice, and then the other two times, they didn't. They couldn't do it. Against Kansas City, they didn't look good. Defense looked really bad in that game. Against San Francisco, defense was pretty good, but the offense was more of the same. So, big one coming up for Denver against the Chargers, no doubt. 23 minutes after the hour. We'll take a short break here. Coming up at the bottom of the hour, Michael, we get to the Thursday night special. Brian and the Garys gonna ring it in for us. And I'm in the pressure cooker, man. We got to get this right. I think I'm one in three on Thursday night? Yikes. We'll get to that coming up next.
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20: 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Ball is caught. That is a great catch by Courtland Sutton.

0: middle of the field. Ball's intercepted. 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Lock with the interception. Down the east sideline he goes, and the Broncos have it at their own 40.
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0: Welcome back into the whole show. Eastside Chris says, I got one to throw at you. Would the Colts think about a trade for Jonathan Taylor? He thinks he'll be a free agent next year. No, I don't think so. No. But it's not even... I'm not as concerned about the running back personnel as some. It's offensive line. This is supposed to be the best unit on this offense, and or the best group. That was one of the strengths. Pretty good job of keeping Bo upright, but the run blocking hasn't been phenomenal for this team.
1: Yeah, it's like the curse of the contract. Once guys start, signing big contracts, they suddenly either start sucking or getting hurt.
0: Quinn Miner still looks pretty good.
1: He's the one offensive lineman who's looking good.
0: Oh, I got another one. McGlinchey. He's from San Francisco. That worked out pretty good, too. So I think your whole San Francisco thing is wrong.
1: I think it's based off of two people that really
0: sucked
1: hard. I think
0: you're right.
1: Hard.
0: You're based off of two people. This will be big one coming up for the Broncos against the Chargers. Mike, Mr. Thursday Night, I have had some issues here. 1-3 on the year. Picks are phenomenal. Those are on Friday, though. Mr. Thursday Night has really struggled.
1: Yeah, Mr. Thursday Night might want to retire.
0: Yeah, texter from John Fort RoboCop. Micah about RomoCop?
1: What is RomoCop?
0: I don't know. What is that? What does that mean?
1: Did he misspell RoboCop?
0: Maybe. Did you say RoboCop?
1: I don't remember.
0: You probably did, because you always say dumb, stupid, nerdy things.
1: I mean, RoboCop's not really... It's kind of nerdy, it's kind of science fiction, but yeah, it's more action movie.
0: Yeah. I liked the toys. The RoboCop toys were cool as a kid.
1: Those I heard the PG-13 version was terrible.
0: I don't even remember the movies. I don't even know the storyline at all. Can't remember RoboCop.
1: I think they made a TV show out of it.
0: Maybe. Faith says, I don't know why I thought that song intro was about to lead into Brian's voice. No, that's coming. I know. I failed and said it was coming up next. It will be the next segment. We'll get into the Thursday Night Special. Am I struggling because Brian's so good at this and it's entertaining? It's distracting me from making the right pick here?
1: I think Mr. Thursday Night Special needs to do a better job calling the offense.
0: Yeah, I thought, Faith, you're right. Also, the Colts just gave him a new contract, and also I wouldn't trade him. Yeah, I thought he signed a new contract. I was actually trying to look that up because in my brain, I thought, didn't he just sign a new contract? Yeah, here's another one from the 970, Bill Romanowski, another former 49er. Mike, your take on this was really bad.
1: I guess you're right. I keep forgetting that. I think it's based off of the recency bias over the last 10 years of a couple players who just did not play football.
0: Give me former San Francisco 49ers that worked out well for the Broncos. That's now the new
1: so
0: fun
1: far
0: question.
1: I'm 2-3 on this. I'm Mr. Thursday Night.
0: Ed McCaffrey. No, I'm 1-3. You're better than Mr. Thursday Night.
1: Tonight you're going to be 2-3.
0: You don't know where I'm going.
1: I think I know who you're going with.
0: I always make Michael make two edits that we hit at the end when I make my pick, and then he throws one of them in the garbage because I don't want you to know my pick.
1: It takes me several hours to do those.
0: Yeah, and I make you do two of them every time, and one of those will never see the light of day.
1: I was up till 2 o'clock in the morning.
0: Good, because they both need to be perfect, because we have one that Michael makes for Dallas and then one that you've made for Tampa Bay, and then you always ask me to make my decision sooner. I don't. I won't make that until 1:30, 1:40 probably, maybe 1:38. But no, not a minute sooner. You just got to be ready, as I expect greatness from my producer.
1: Next week's pick is going to be, it's just going to be the Broncos. I'm going to play clips of the Denver Broncos.
0: Oh, that's right. No, you can't. If I pick Seattle to win that, you got to do the Seattle thing.
1: No, it's just going to be Denver Broncos.
0: No, golly. That's
1: going to be the mad fanatic doing a hip-hop rap.
0: Faith says, did you start sucking once the Garys joined in more frequently?
1: No, I think you've been struggling for a few years.
0: I struggled last year.

0: And that was the first year we started doing this with Brian Gary.
1: So, yeah, and you weren't great.
0: I think the fame got to my head.
1: I think you've been bad for a few years.
0: No, I was all right the year before that, I think.
1: Your rookie season, you showed a lot of promise.
0: I was really
1: People
0: good
1: were excited
0: when we started
1: about
0: it.
1: You. Your sophomore season was bad.
0: We've done this for
1: a long time. And now it's going downhill. Brady, we're going to have to find a new running back.
0: Every year for like 8 years now, I think. I want to say 8 or 9 years. Doesn't seem like that long, but we're going to get to it. Mike Adams, didn't he play with the 49ers?
1: I don't remember if he played with the 49ers.
0: Somebody Google that and find out how many 49er players went on to play for the Broncos and were good. Because now I'm really interested in proving Michael way wrong on that terrible, terrible take.
1: I think it is a recency bias and my hate for those two.
0: Talanoa Hufanga, Ed McCaffrey, McGlinchey.
1: DJ Jones.
0: DJ Jones.
1: Randy Gregory.
0: Ugh.
1: Emmanuel Sanders. Was he a 49er first?
0: Wasn't he after? Garrison Hurst? Didn't he play for the Broncos for a second?
1: One of those running backs did.
0: Now, you mentioned Vernon Davis and Dre Greenlaw. Those are two good ones. Big Hub says you should have chose Atlanta last week. Yeah, I know. I know. I've been way off, man. I should go against my gut here. I think Dallas wins. The cover is what's hanging me up here. That's what 9.5 is a lot. It was 8.5. Now it's 9.5. Shall we get to it, Mike? You want to get to it? The Thursday night special?
1: Right now?
0: Well, not right now. We'll take a break. You want to get to it?
1: I think we should take a break.
0: 35 minutes after the hour, let's get the latest on the local sports flash.
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3: Even if the Cowboys offense even slightly underperforms, then I still think there's a pretty good chance that this hits, and maybe the Cowboys do go roughshod, and it's the Buccaneers that don't really do their damage, and they don't really move the ball. And, you know, again, Cowboys -9 would be the play, but the Cowboys win this thing, let's say, like 30-10 or 30-13. Again, as long as I get 40 points and the Cowboys win by at least 6, I go home happy. That's the play that I like. And then I like Jake Ferguson tonight to score a touchdown at +225. The Buccaneers, they're in the bottom 5 and giving up fantasy points to tight ends, yards to tight ends, and touchdowns to tight ends. They've given up 3 touchdowns to the opposing tight end in 4 games this year. And Mr. Jake Ferguson himself, he's already got 3 touchdowns on the season in 4 games. So I think that's a perfect world colliding there. Give me the big guy, Jake Ferguson, to find the end zone. And then a couple bucks on Jalen Daniels, to running quarterback. If they get anywhere near the red zone and you got guys that are covered, he's going to take off and run. So Jalen Daniels to score a touchdown at +280. Those are the 3 plays that I like in this game. 310-840-4910. We want to hear from you. What are your predictions for Buccaneers, Cowboys? As always, we will keep you posted minute by minute reaction and analysis once the game begins. But we'll get the whole crew involved when we come back. We'll get off the blocks. Our crew parlay for this game is next. He's Brad Evans. I'm Pat Boyle. This is BetMGM Tonight right here on Westwood One Sports.
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1: All right, welcome on back. BetMGM Tonight, Westwood One Sports. He's Brad Evans. I'm Pat Boyle. Phone number to join the show, 310-840-4910. Taking all your predictions, your questions on the Buccaneers and the Cowboys, which is 30 minutes away from kickoff. We'll be keeping you posted minute by minute throughout the contest. But it's time to get off the blocks. Let's get our entire crew involved here for a little parlay for this game. And Brad, you remain perfect in primetime games in this segment. Off the blocks, you are 7-0 every leg you have thrown into the pile. It has been a W, so kick us off here again, man. No pressure. What's the pick for tonight for this game?
2: Let's go off the charts here and kind of out of the realm, so to speak. It'd be Ted Hurst, the speedy rookie for the Tampa Bay Buccaneers, get to 25-plus receiving yards at plus 130. Had nearly 40 yards last week on three receptions. Big play ability, that is the name of thy game for him. He's averaging 16 yards per catch so far in the young year. He's number 7 in average depth of target, also known as ADOT, at 17.3. He's already seen 6 deep ball targets. Those are targets beyond 20 yards this season. That's top 15 in the league, though he's only averaging 4 targets per game. And the Cowboys, I've already mentioned, dead last in drop back EPA defense. To put all together, Ted Hurst, all I got to get is a quarter of a century. He's going to get there, baby. 25-plus receiving yards. We stay hot, and I won 8 in a row, baby. Let's go.
1: Ted Hurst to stay unbeaten. That is something, man. That is something. I like it. It's bold. It is bold. All right, I'm going to throw Jake. I liked last segment. I said Jake Ferguson to score a touchdown. I'm going to take Jake Ferguson's over 26.5 receiving yards here at a minus 115. Again, the Buccaneers, they are in the bottom 5 defending opposing tight ends this year, and opposing tight ends have averaged 68 yards per game against the Buccaneers. Now, that's any tight end that plays them. So that sounds maybe a little bit overwhelming, but still, Jake Ferguson, you look at this Cowboys tight end room, like Brevin Spanford ain't getting a whole lot of targets. Neither is Luke Schoonmaker. So Jake Ferguson's going to see the majority of those targets. So far in the 4 games he's played, he has gone over this only once, but he's caught at least 3 passes in each of his last 3 games. So, and the 2 games at home, 4 catches, 43 yards, and 2 touchdowns against the Commanders, 3 catches, 23 yards, and a touchdown against Baltimore. And again, Tampa Bay, one of the worst teams at defending the tight end. So give me Jake Ferguson over 26.5 receiving yards. I think Dak will find that security blanket all early and often tonight. All right, let's get to producer Brandon Combs. By the way, I'm 5-3 in our picks in our off the blocks parlay so far this year. All right, let's get to producer Brandon Combs. Combs, what's the play for tonight, man?
3: I am going to go with the Dallas Cowboys team total over 30.5 points. The Buccaneers right now allowing 24 points per game. They are 19th in points allowed. They haven't faced an offense quite like this Dallas Cowboys offense just yet this season, allowing 24 points to the Bengals, Browns, Vikings, and Packers. I think that the Cowboys go for 30, maybe even 40-plus points tonight on Thursday Night Football.
1: Wow. Ooh. Oh, baby. Maybe even 40.
2: I see.
1: I'm a man. I'm 40. All right, let's get to video producer Monty, Michael Montgomery. Monty, what is the play for you, my man?
4: Give me Jalen Daniels, 50-plus rushing yards, plus 110. Standard line's around 42.5, but kind of juiced at minus 125, so I figured let's just go to 50 for some plus money. Ran for 55 yards on 8 carries last week against the Packers, averaging over 7 yards a carry this season. The Cowboys have coincidentally allowed the most rushing yards to quarterbacks this season, 47 per game, giving up nearly 7 yards a carry, third most in the NFL. Granted, they played some of the better running quarterbacks in the NFL this year. Jackson Dart, week 1, 54 yards and 11 carries. Week 2, Jaden Daniels, 69 yards on 7 carries before he got hurt in that game. Week 3, Lamar Jackson, 50 yards on 6 carries. And then last week, CJ Stroud, he doesn't really run though, only had 12 yards on 2 carries. So I think Jalen Daniels can do what Dart, Jaden, and Lamar Jackson have done this year, get to 50 yards. He had 1,400 rushing yards in his college career at Kansas. So I think he can get to 50 against this Cowboys defense that we know is pretty bad.
1: All right, beautiful. And finally, we go to our Westwood One studios for our guy Lee DeLapp. Hey, Lee, what's the pick?
5: Hey, guys. A lot of the same logic you use, Pat. Buccaneers, strong defensive front, rushing Dak Prescott, and strong against the receivers as well. I think I'm there with you that Dak Prescott's going to be checking down a lot, but instead of going with Ferguson, I'm going Javonte Williams, who has at least 20 receiving yards in three of the last four games. So I'm going to take over 15.5 receiving yards. Also to note, Tampa Bay is a strong, has allowed five separate running backs to get over 20-plus receiving yards. So I like Williams to stay in that mix, get a few checkdowns, get over that 15.5 mark, and also give myself a pat in the back since we're at it. I had Alvin Kamara for over 57.5 receiving and rushing yards in our last game. He had 35 receiving, 23 rushing. Got that 58 to get that over on the 57.5. So,
2: yeah, baby!
5: Give myself a little bit of a pat on that one. I'll go
1: yeah, and you had to wait until the very end of that game, too, because
2: yes, you did.
1: He got it right at the end. All righty, so this is good. We don't have really any conflicting stuff here. Ted Hurst, 25-plus receiving yards. Jake Ferguson, over 26.5 receiving yards. Combs is taking the Cowboys to go over their team total and score at least 31 points. Monty's taking Jalen Daniels, 50-plus rushing yards. And Lee's going Javonte Williams, over 15.5 receiving yards. We have yet to hit an off-the-blocks crew parlay, but I'm feeling good about this one, Brad. If all five of those legs come home for us, what are the odds we're looking at with our friends at BetMGM?
2: A stupid, crazy, sexy, cool plus 2,000, Pat, as always. Fade or follow, that is up to you.
1: All righty, 310-840-4910. Let's get to some text messages here. We got a 240 number texting in. I'm a baseball fanatic. Doesn't matter who plays in the World Series. I just love to see good baseball. Yes, the casual fan would love to see the big name Yankees and Dodgers, but the hardcore fan wants to see the two best teams play for the chip. And that was off of our debate. What is the ideal World Series for you? When we were talking postseason baseball before. And I'm rooting for anarchy. I'm rooting for chaos. I want to see the Rays dead last in payroll at 32 versus the Brewers 16th in payroll. I want to see the Dodgers' reign of terror end. And also because of the impending, what seems like it's going to be a lockout, I want the owners all, we need a salary cap. We can't just let the rich teams win every year. I want to see last in payroll versus middle of the pack, which would be the two cheapest combinations in the World Series. I want to see that. And I want to see, I'm going to watch, obviously, and we're going to cover the World Series. Yeah. That's damn sure. But like, I kind of hope that, to stick it to the owners, I hope the ratings are bad. I hope they're down. And I think if you get the Dodgers in there, I think that would help keep those ratings afloat. Rays versus Brewers, again, no offense to the non-diehard fans. Not a lot of people are going to be tuning in to watch those games.
2: Yeah, look, I don't eat boy kibble every single day of my life. I like to spice it up from time to time. Maybe a slice of pizza there, taco over there, maybe even something like pigs in a blanket on occasion. Who the heck cares? It's your mouth. It's your decision. Eat jolly and happily. And, I have the same view when it comes to Major League Baseball, really any championship scenario. I hate seeing the same teams. I want Tampa. I want Milwaukee. Neither team has won a World Series in franchise history. I want them to endure greatness and feel that elation for their fan bases. I know I'm saying this as a Cubs fan. I'm supposed to hate the Milwaukee Brewers, but I've been to games up there. I like all the costume characters that they have. So do it for Bernie. Do it for the sausages. Tampa, do it for your god-awful Tropicana Stadium that needs to burn down the ground. It doesn't really matter to me. I just want Tampa-Milwaukee to play for the whole enchilada, and that would be very exciting because both are fantastic baseball teams.
1: Oh, excuse me. 310-840-4910. We have another text message coming through. Chad in Minneapolis says, I made a five-leg parlay on January 19th. Men's college basketball, Stephen F. Austin to win.
2: Oh, yes.
1: George Mason, yes. Money line. Arkansas,
2: oh,
1: money
2: yeah.
1: line.
2: Oh, yeah.
1: Celtics division winner, Dodgers uh-huh. World Series winner, 26
2: wow.
1: to 1. I want Dodgers versus White Sox. Question for Brad, Dak or Jaden Daniels? So before we get to that question, Brad, our guy yeah. Chad in Minneapolis, how about, I mean, the most obscure Stephen F. Austin,
2: Random.
1: George Mason, Arkansas, and then he just says, yeah, you know what, screw it. Let me wait a couple months for Celtics division winner, and then let me wait till October for the Dodgers to win the World Series. I mean, he's got an outstanding-looking ticket in front of him, but then he says, question for you, Brad, Dak or Jaden Daniels, who are you taking?
2: He's an absolute sicko, and I absolutely love it. I'm going to go with a Dak attack. Yes, Pat, he is a top 10 quarterback in the NFL. We'll have to debate that until, you know, we're both tired and exhausted with that conversation. We've already been to that point and back multiple times here on BetMGM tonight. But I think he's going to be able to bombard Tampa. I think they're going to score at least 30 points tonight. I think CeeDee Lamb's going to have a monster game. I think your floor, this is assuming that Tampa can be competitive, 275 yards and 3 touchdowns. Dak attack, baby.
1: All righty. When we come back, we'll do NFL contender or pretender. He's Brad Evans. I'm Pat Boyle. This is BetMGM Tonight.
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0: back to BetMGM tonight here on Westwood One Sports. 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As always, we'll keep you posted minute-by-minute reaction and analysis to that game. We want you to hang out, watch the game with us, listen to the show, hear our scoops, hear our thoughts, maybe some live wagering opportunities. As always, we'll let you know. So again, hang out with us and watch the game as it starts in 15 minutes. 310-840-4910. We still got plenty of great stuff to talk about. Coming up in 20 minutes, we're going to do a little college football exam, get you ready for Saturday's week of action. And then in an hour from now, did the Yankees get screwed last night? And will there be any changes to Yankees leadership? But, Brad, let's do a little NFL contender or pretender here. We got a couple of teams. We started this last night. We only got to one or two. But as we are about to start week five in the National Football League, there's been some surprising starts, both good and bad. So while we await the Dallas Cowboys here taking on Jalen Daniels and the Tampa Bay Buccaneers, and they're a nine-point favorite, let's start with how about them Cowboys? Do you think Dallas entering this game at 2-2 with a win on Sunday against the Texans, a win in week two over the Commanders in which Marcus Mariota took over in the second half, and one score losses to my Giants and the Ravens, do you think the Dallas Cowboys are contenders or pretenders?
1: Definite contenders because they're in a soft division. Look, I give your Giants all the credit in the world. They seem to be back on track, and I believe in Jameis Winston being the starter rest of the season. God forbid, if you got to rely on J.J. McCarthy, it's a wrap. I'll say that much. Philadelphia, likely going to be a rock bottom, barrel basement, the dregs, the keg in this division. Washington could be the wild card. They're a team that's interesting, but I do worry about the longevity and the health of Jaden Daniels with that bum elbow. Now you look at Dallas. Here's what they got going for them. Obviously, they have an elite offense. They are top five in EPA per play offense, as we've already discussed. They're number five in dropback EPA offense, number 13 in rush EPA offense. They really have no weaknesses there. They have one of the best wide receiver cores in the NFL with Lamb, with Pickens, with Flournoy, a pretty good tight end there in Ferguson, and a strong ground attack spearheaded by juggernaut Javonte Williams, and an offensive line is playing pretty well. And yes, Dak Prescott is a top 10 quarterback, despite what Pat tells you. The downside, obviously, is the defense. Adding Joey Porter certainly helps. He's inactive tonight due to an illness. But getting him fills one void that they have. They still have a lot of weaknesses across the linebacker core and the front line, evidenced by the fact they're number 32 in dropback EPA defense and number 20 in rush EPA defense. But the real saving grace for Dallas, they have the